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0: Hey, everybody. Welcome back. So that was our good friend Neil Diamond speaking of the greatest country in the world, America. And there's a lot of great lyrics in that song. Now, we're, of course, celebrating all year our 250th anniversary of America. And there's a lot to celebrate. And, well, what we come up to now in this year of celebration is Memorial Day coming up. Memorial Day is May 25th on Monday. Now, of course, Memorial Day, we all celebrate it and we picnic and we barbecue and we go places. But really, Memorial Day, we must remember, is the day to remember our lost soldiers who did so much to save this country and make it what it is. Without those people, well, you wouldn't have this country now. Especially the World War II generation, but it goes for every generation from the Revolution on, including the great men who signed the original document 250 years ago to make this an independent country. Well, thank you so much. There's some great events going on this weekend. I'm going to give you one or two just to start. This is an interesting one. Saturday, the 23rd, World Turtle Day celebration. Visit the Cold Spring Harbor Fish Hatchery and Aquarium to attend festivities starting at 10 a.m. It will feature turtle feedings, scavenger hunts, and crafts. That's Cold Spring Harbor Fish Hatchery and Aquarium, 660 Route 25A in Cold Spring Harbor, New York. You can get in touch with them at 516-692-6768. Also, that same Saturday, we have another great event, Patchogue Kite Day. Head to Shorefront Park in Patchogue starting at 12 p.m. for the first annual Kite Day. I never heard of that one before. That's an interesting event. Bring your own kite and a picnic blanket or enjoy a vibrant afternoon with music with live DJs, a lot of fun. That's going to be a fun event. So those are just a couple of things going on. We know, of course, that it's a great holiday to get out there. Let's remember our men and women who made this country for us, because without them, we don't have a country like we've seen in other places in the world. So anyway, that's Memorial Day coming up. And we have a special guest with us today. That is another one of our great visitors from Preservation Long Island. And this one is Student Roth. He runs the Custom House over there in Sag Harbor. And actually, I believe lives in the Custom House. Hey, Student, how you doing tonight?
1: Well, very well, thanks. I'm not sure I can compete with that turtle event.
0: I don't know if anybody can.
1: Between the turtles and the kites, I think we've got some stiff competition this weekend.
0: Yeah.
1: But we've got some interesting things planned out here on the East End. And it's interesting, it's coincidental, it is Memorial Day, but that's falling a little early this year. The reason we've got these events lined up is that we have a Revolutionary War event that we're celebrating, which actually took place on the 23rd and the 24th of May in 1777.
0: Oh.
1: And that was an overnight excursion, as we like to say these days. These were patriots rowing whaleboats over from Connecticut, and they took a fort that was built here in Sag Harbor by the British, captured about 90 prisoners. Without a loss of patriot life, they took them back to Connecticut the same night. And we celebrate that as the Battle of Sag Harbor. And I'll bet most of your listeners have never heard of the Battle of Sag Harbor.
0: I will admit that I've never heard of it either. That's an amazing piece of history.
1: Well, and those of us in the history business are sort of learning about it, too. It was known. There's a rock that was put up with a little bronze plaque on it, but it's kind of fallen out of discussion over the last century or so. So we're looking to revive that event here in Sag Harbor.
0: Oh, that's excellent. Are you going to have anything going on that day to celebrate
1: that? Well, a couple things. Actually, all weekend long on Saturday, this Saturday, we'll be celebrating on the lawn in front of the Custom House, which is right here downtown Sag Harbor on Main Street. And we're going to have a number of kind of colonial or revolutionary period events. We're going to have open hearth cooking. We will have some woodworking demonstrations, some music. The museum house will be open free of charge. And we've got children's games and crafts and lots of fun things to do. And actually, directly across the street, our neighbor, the Whaling Museum, will have the 3rd Regiment, New York Regiment reenactors coming to reenact the, you know, colonial warfare. No guns, I hope. They'll be all in their uniforms. They'll be stacking their rifles. They'll be talking about life and, you know, life behind the lines in the Army at that period of time, which was quite a struggle. So it'll be very interesting for visitors to interact with the reenactors.
0: Hey, our break is coming up, so hang on there a minute, and we will get okay. right back to you, okay? You're listening to History Allen on 103.9 FM, LA News Radio. We're celebrating the 250th anniversary of America. We'll see you in a minute.
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0: Everybody, welcome back to History Allen on 103.9 FM, LA News Radio. I'm, of course, Dale Spencer, your host. And before I go any farther in the show, like I like to always do, I want to mention my staff, because without them, I could really not do this show. So let's go right into the booth and start with our producer, Mr. Zach Johnston. Hey, Zach, how you doing? And then, of course, next we have our research director, Janet Rishbida. also our announcer. She's great. Hey, Janny. We all know her as Janny. And, of course, our staff member, Jerry Crossan, great contributor to the show.
11: Thank you.
0: Yeah, thanks for being on. And so that's all our staff. We could not possibly do the show without them. Well, anyway, let's go back to Zach Student Roth. Hey, Mr. Zach, how are you doing there?
12: Yes, doing well, thank you.
0: So,
12: thanks for inviting me on.
0: Oh, well, it's a pleasure to have you on. By the way, just have to mention that we love the work that Preservation Long Island does. And
12: well, thank you. Thank you. You know, we've been around since 1948.
0: Yes.
12: We've been in the business of helping to preserve Long Island, primarily architectural, also open space, landscape, you know, the kind of preserving the Long Island that we love, especially the historical buildings, the old historic districts. Those are all things that we, you know, that we treasure, and we work very hard to preserve that for everybody.
0: Oh, yeah, it's such an important thing to preserve your history, because as you know, you can't really look forward without looking back at your history also.
12: Well, that's it. And, you know, these things, they don't preserve themselves.
0: Yeah, that's a fact.
12: And sometimes we have to preserve things in spite of ourselves, you know. I mean, Long Island is a place that's always getting built up, being improved, and expanding the population, et cetera. So it's a bit of a challenge to identify, you know, what's worth saving and to try to make that happen. So it's been a great job here.
0: Yes, and of course you're being very humble about it, because all of you people that I've talked to all have some special skill and some great things that you've done. And yeah, I know it is. It's really hard work. I've been involved with some historic preservation on Long Island here, and it is tough work with a low success rate.
12: Well, that's true. Although we do find that, you know, when we create a historic district, it's stability, you know, for the neighborhood, for the community.
0: Exactly.
12: And that's something over time that's appreciated. It may not always be understood or appreciated in the moment, you know, but over time, I think people reflect back and they enjoy driving to, you know, wonderful downtown like Port Jefferson is quite beautiful. That's a National Register district, the whole downtown, Sag Harbor, of course, many communities have these historic districts, and I would guess that your listeners now realize that creating and sustaining those districts is a constant challenge.
0: Oh yeah, it goes on.
12: We're on the job.
0: Yes, you're on the job, and we could mention many names of people like Chris Ryan over there in Port Jeff is doing really great work.
12: My friend Chris.
0: Yeah, he's great.
12: Port Jeff Village Historian.
0: Yes. Hey, Chris, if you're out there listening tonight, hello.
12: Hello. You know, your listeners may not realize, but New York State, the state of New York, has a law on the books, which is that all municipalities, whether they be the county level, the town, even the incorporated villages, are supposed to be appointing a municipal historian whose job, in many cases, these are not compensated. These are positions for people that have the ability to accept that. And so that network of historians is very important across Long Island. And Chris, of course, is Village of Port Jeff. He's one of them. But it's a very close-knit community, and they're very effective in this business.
0: Yes, and as more and more people learn about the history of Long Island and start realizing that there is actually a deep history that matters, everybody is so important to that effort.
12: Yeah. Well, and we're the oldest, you know, our towns out east were settled in 1640. Oh, so that takes us way back before New York State, and, you know, and we have some landmarks from that early period. It's quite interesting. So, you know, despite the traffic, it's worth the trip to head out east.
0: Oh, I agree. Living on Long Island, despite all its troubles with taxes and roads and things like that, it's the most beautiful place to go visit history.
12: Yes, it is. Yes, it is. Yep.
0: And in fact, it's one of the reasons we call our show History Island, because Long Island is an island full of history.
12: indeed. Yes, indeed. What we're finding is quite interesting. The history actually, you know, if you think back to the glaciers, which basically, I'm not a geologist, okay, but I have to work with this information because this actually creates the island, right?
0: Yes.
12: And then we're left with all these little boulders and sometimes big boulders, all the glacial rock and stone that was left behind. And so many of our buildings are built of foundations of this stuff. You know, we don't have quarries here. We don't have stone that we can quarry. We go out on the beach and we gather up the stone, or we dig foundations and we dig it up. But it's not native. We don't have any native stone. It's all been pushed here from Connecticut.
0: Yeah, right. So, and the North Shore especially. You know, North Shore communities have all the high built up stone areas where the glaciers started retreating. And the South Shore is sand. It's sandy beaches.
12: It's all sand. And you know, we find the most interesting phenomenon in the old houses on the South Shore is they typically will have a round cellar. And the idea is that in a sandy soil, you can construct something perfectly round of brick, and it's structurally very, very solid. It's resistant, you know, to being collapsed because of the circular shape. And so we have that very distinct regional characteristic of some of the older homes on the South Shore. It's impossible to dig them on the North Shore because you're digging through rock.
0: Of course.
12: But on the South Shore, you're digging in sand. So
0: it's true. And a lot of those wound up being the places where they would be coal bins when they used coal to heat the houses.
12: Yep.
0: And
12: that comes along later. Yep.
0: Yep. But they were strong, and they were taken from the past, and they operated really well.
12: There you go. Yes, indeed.
0: So as we go through, now I know we have May. Let me see. At the May 23rd and 24th is the Custom House Lawn Festival, right?
12: Yeah, well, the 24th, we actually schedule that as probably a rain backup date, but there is something else scheduled for the 24th. We have the...
0: Oh, hang on. I think we lost our guest there for a minute. We'll get him right back for you. But anyway, make sure you go to the Meg's Raid weekend, May 23rd, at the Custom House Lawn. And that will be happening, and we're working right now on getting our guests back. And let's see, we have a little technical problem. Okay, so let me give you a couple of events while we're waiting for that. I think my producer Zach is working on that. So let's see. We have the Quag Wildlife Refuge. Three Old Country Road in Quag is doing a native sapling giveaway all weekend. 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It's a really great Nature Center over there. And, you know, we really love that. Hang on. I'm at a little bit of a dead end here because, we lost Mr. Student. And so we're going to go to a break, and we'll be right back, and we'll have more with him because he's got a lot more to say.

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1: Live from the LI News Radio studios in the heart of Islip at Long Island's MacArthur Airport. From the city to the tips of the North and South Fork. 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
2: ABC News, I'm Stephanie Officer. The Memorial Day weekend is wrapping up and many road trippers are hitting the highways to trek back home. ABC's Melissa Adan.
3: Traffic is picking up, and especially across Southern California, there's no surprise that the roadways along the beaches and the coast, that's where we are seeing the most slowdowns as traffic starts to pick up with the millions of people who chose to drive for this long weekend. And of course, many are beginning their commutes back home.
2: In New York City this Memorial Day, the Intrepid Museum opening its doors to vets and armed forces members for a commemoration. Mayor Zoran Mamdani was there.
4: As each of us enjoy the fruits of lives of peace and freedom, homes where we are safe at night, children who learn and grow in school, let us always remember that none of this was promised. It was won by sacrifice, and it must be cherished.
2: A woman died after being impaled by a patio umbrella during strong winds at a South Carolina restaurant Saturday on Lake Marion. This is ABC News.
5: From the LI News Radio Weather Center. For tonight, mostly cloudy skies. We'll have an overnight low around 61. Tuesday, some clouds, but partly sunny skies throughout the day with a high near 80. Tuesday night, mostly cloudy skies. We'll have an overnight low around 63. Wednesday, slight chance of rain in the afternoon. Otherwise, some clouds, but partly sunny skies and a high near 83. Wednesday night, mostly cloudy. We'll stay dry with an overnight low around 65. Thursday, some clouds, but mostly sunny and 78. From the LI News Weather Center, I'm Chris Keith.
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2: 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No job is too big or small for them. 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Tell them you heard about it on LI News Radio, and they'll take extra good care of you. Okay, thanks. Another place that we want to talk about, which we love, is the Long Island Music and Entertainment Hall of Fame. 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Now, they're having a lot of special events. Right now, the big exhibit is called Everybody Loves Raymond, and it's the entire set of Everybody Loves Raymond in the museum right there. And you can go in and sit on the couch or sit in Frank's chair, and you can have your picture taken. It's a great exhibit. Everybody loves it. Of course, the show's made a big revival, so lots of people are watching it nowadays. So go check it out. They also, every Sunday, have concerts upstairs that comes with your admission to the museum. So, for example, May 23rd, Johnny Farina of Santo and Johnny. It's going to be a really great show. And May 24th, Buddy Marion and Black Rhodes, Northeast's largest performing bluegrass band. That should be an interesting event. So go check them out. They're a really, really good place to go. You'll have a great time if you go there. I can't recommend it highly enough. So anyway, we think we fixed some of our technical problems, and we're back with our very special guest, Zach Studenroth.
3: Yes, hello.
2: Hey, Zach, sorry for the technical problems there.
3: Not at all. We live in a technical age.
2: Yes, we do. Things don't always work the way we expect them to.
3: We try, but you never know.
2: That's right.
3: Happy to be back. Yeah.
2: Good. So you want to tell us a little bit of history about the Custom House?
3: Well, you know, I think it's quite interesting, actually. It's an old wooden house, two-story.

0: federal trial house. But the significance is, and we hear a lot about this in the news these days, about tariffs, okay? Mm-hmm. I guess a lot of people don't realize that tariffs is what paid for this country to begin with. In other words, getting those 13 colonies, which became 13 states, you know, after we won the war, there was a sort of a unintended consequence of winning the war, which is that we had to end up paying for everything ourselves. Okay, so the question becomes, where's the money coming from, right?
1: Oh, right, because we're not being taken care of anymore. Right.
0: The king is no longer, even though we were complaining and we fought the war over taxation, right, without representation, nevertheless, after we won, now we're in charge of our own affairs. We had to raise the money. And getting those 13 states to agree on any single form of collecting revenue was a very heavy lift. So they considered property tax, sales tax, income tax. None of these flew. So the idea was Alexander Hamilton, our treasurer, comes up with a brilliant idea that we will impose tariffs, otherwise known as customs, on import. This is an import duty. So we're not taxing ourselves directly. We're taxing the value of the goods imported, and then that cost is passed along to the consumer, right? That's the trickle-down effect of that. But what's interesting is it was really for the first 20 or more years of this new republic that the 80 or 85% of the revenue, the income that was collected to pay for the government, was in the form of customs duties. So that's why that aspect of the history is quite important and interesting. And visitors to the custom house here will kind of learn about that and about the lifestyle of the family, large family that lived here in the house, which is furnished to that period. So it's worth the trip and learning all about that origin, that aspect of how the nation was started.
1: Mm-hmm. And what are your normal hours during the rest of the year for the custom house to be open?
0: Right. Well, we're open seasonally, summertime, just on weekends, from, I believe it's 11 to 3. We offer an hourly tour. Now, this weekend, we're actually going to be open free of charge, and people can just, we'll be staffed inside the rooms, and visitors can just come in and wander at will and ask questions and that sort of thing. So we're going to be open a little differently this weekend. But normally, there's an hour tour that we offer, and visitors get a lot out of that.
1: Oh, okay. And this weekend, you're going to have some living history characters there?
0: I'm sorry, some living...
1: Living history characters there to reenact some of the times?
0: Well, so the 3rd Regiment, the New York Regiment of Reenactors, is going to be directly across the street at the Whaling Museum, which is right next door. We're going to have a wonderful food historian. Her name is Diane Schwint, and she does open hearth cooking. So she'll be cooking up a storm, all sorts of colonial goodies, which all of our visitors can sample. And my guess is the takeaway will be they're happy to be living now. That would be my guess, because I think we are probably spoiled with a greater variety of tasty foods than they enjoyed in the colonial period. But it'll still be interesting to know, you know, what people ate at the time. There's special cakes and various stews and other concoctions that Diane is the expert in creating over an open fire. So that'll be fun.
1: Oh, wow. Yeah, that should be a lot of fun.
0: Yeah. Yeah. Yeah.
1: Yeah, so this is a really good family event. And can people, I would expect that you're going to be out there at the Custom House all day, right?
0: Yes, all day long. And then, as I said, on Sunday, we're going to be moving up to the old cemetery, the burying ground, just a couple blocks up the street. You know, the wonderful thing about Sag Harbor and, of course, some of our other towns is they're very walkable. You know, so you can park centrally and you can walk in several blocks in various directions and you can take a lot in. So so it's a good day's outing when the weather cooperates, of course, and we're keeping our fingers crossed, you know.
1: Yeah, because Friday's a little iffy, right?
0: It's a little iffy. Well, it's a little hard. But, you know, it's so strange here. I'm sure all of your listeners know how changeable the weather is, and also from the north to the south and the east to the west, very hard to predict. And things just sort of pop up out of nowhere, so we're kind of we're still wondering how that's going to go, but we're prepared for anything.
1: Yep, we always kind of fly by the seat of our pants on these events.
0: That's it. That's what we have to do. Yeah.
1: Okay, so over the course of the year, people can come out and visit, though, not just on this weekend, because I want to encourage people for the summer to get out and to see these places.
0: Yeah, and then when you come, of course, we're lucky here in Sag Harbor to have a wonderful wharf, which you can park on and you can walk out, and we get these large vessels anchored there. But we're right on the Sag Harbor Bay. It's quite beautiful. So, so the atmosphere is there. The wharf has always been the center of action here. As a matter of fact, we actually built a new one. This was back in 1770. We had just completed a new wharf just in time for the British to arrive, occupy Long Island, and that was our kind of gift to the enemy forces when they arrived. Because the old wharf had gotten too small for the newer craft that were being built, that were ocean-going, et cetera. So that was one of our presents to the British.
1: Timing
0: on that was perfect. So the wharf has remained a center of activity through the whole whaling era, which is basically the whole 1800s up to the 1860s or 70s. And then at that point, we sort of shift into more of a tourist economy. We have steamships coming out from the city, docking there. So the wharf has always been kind of a center of downtown life.
1: Right.
0: And more bars than anybody. I think we had more bars than any little typical of a little coastal town.
1: Yep, lots exactly. A big part of life, social life in little coastal towns.
0: That was pretty much the center of things. So we encourage your listeners come out and give us a visit. Now, Preservation Long Island, we actually own two other historical houses. One's out in Lloyd Harbor.
1: Mm-hmm.
0: That's the Joseph Lloyd Manor House.
1: Very famous.
0: Worth the trip. That's a big 1760s house, beautifully sited, looks out over the harbor. And then we have another farmhouse out in the east of Tawkett. That's the Sherwood Jane House. So those are all destinations. We can go online with preservationlongisland.org, and people can sort of read about these places and, make a reservation or just call ahead.
1: Right. So that's the address to really go to online, preservationlongisland.org.
0: Longisland.org. Right. And it has all the contact information there, and directions to these museum sites.
1: Now, if you get any of these old school people who aren't so technologically up on things, is there a phone number people can call?
0: I was afraid you were going to ask me. I could look it up. I never use it anymore because it's where I live. Is there somebody there? Is one of your wonderful staff people sitting there by you? Can you look it up?
1: Oh, we will. Sure, we'll find that out. No doubt about it.
0: There you go. I should have had that, of course, because I'm kind of old school myself. To be honest, I went to work for this group gang. Now, I'm the preservation director with them now, but I actually went to work for them, brace yourself, in the bicentennial in 1976, okay? So I'm pushing historic myself.
1: Wow.
0: Give me landmark status, right? So I've just resumed this position with the organization, and it'll be interesting to see what's changed in the last 50 years.
1: Yes, I got it.
0: We've all just gotten a little older, which is a good thing when you're in this business.
1: Here, I got a number for that. People can call.
0: Yeah.
1: 631 692-4664.
0: That's it.
1: Okay, and they can get in touch with you guys that way, too, just in case. We have a few older people who don't like to go on their computers so much.
0: I understand.
1: Well, anyway, it's been amazing to talk about this subject, and we hope that a bunch of people hear this and decide to come out and visit this weekend.
0: Well, we'd love them to come. Of course, if the weather or any other prior arrangements prevents you from making the trip, we're always here.
1: That's
0: all
1: right.
0: All summer long. And, you know, a beautiful time to visit is in the fall, September, October. It's really quite beautiful. It's a little sort of off the season, off the peak, but it's a little cooler. So any time of year, it's worth the trip.
1: Yeah, sometimes off the peak is a good time to go because you don't have the bigger clouds that might show up.
0: That is correct. Yep. Mm. So we'd love to have your visitors.
1: Okay, so listen, we're going to advise everyone to go. We're telling all our listeners now. And, of course, we bring you guys from Preservation Long Island on numerous times every year to talk about different events that are going on.
0: Very good.
1: So we're looking forward to having you come on again very soon.
0: Okay, thank you so much. Thanks for the invitation. It was fun talking to you.
1: Oh, yeah, same here. And have a great, if I don't see you, have a great weekend on Memorial Day.
0: Thank you so much. And the same to you, sir.
1: Okay, thanks.
0: Have a good evening. Okay. Take care.
1: Okay, so that's Zach Studenroth from the Custom House out in Sag Harbor. And you can go out and you can see him next weekend or any weekend out there, and they'll give you all the lowdown on the history. So we have a few more events going on. One event I couldn't fail to mention is in Farmingdale, I believe it is, the American Air Power Museum, which is at 1230 New Highway in Farmingdale. You can get in touch with them at 631-293-6398. They're always open Wednesday through Sunday, but they're going to do some special events this weekend. They're going to be doing May 23rd, a living history event, Warbird Flights Experience Weekend C-47-AT-6, Waco UPF-7 flights. Those are old transport planes for the military. They are great experience. Join them Memorial Day weekend as they gear up for the Warbird flight experiences and rides. They have some great, great veterans who work over there, and they're always more than willing to share the history with you and give you a lot. Flight experience, Republic Airport, that starts at $195 per person. But go see them, and you can go to the airport and talk to them. And there's very affordable, cheap ways to go and a little more money if you want to spend it and do something a little more, I don't know the word I want to use for that one.
2: Unique.
1: Thank you. My research director came up with that. Unique. With the absence of the Jones Beach Air Show, no air show this year, as well as America's 250th anniversary celebration, all day long you'll be able to fly aboard the legendary World War II C-47, which is named Skytrain, paratrooper and cargo transport of D-Day that was used then. It's an amazing flight. It's a little noisy, but it's really fun. I have a hump operation market garden history, or you can take to the skies in the AT-6 Texan, just as Army Air Force pilots did as they entered an advanced flight training. So it's a really amazing place. You won't walk out of there feeling the same as you did before, and you realize what the amazing work these guys did for us. Book your flight, go to the Flight Experience page on their webs by clicking events link at the menu bar and check for flight availability by clicking book or the aircraft of your choice. So that's the American Air Power Museum in Farmingdale. It should be a really, really great event. It's a great museum to go anytime it's open. It's always a really amazing visit. So go check it out. You'll really love it. I'm handing me one more event here. Hang on one second. And let's see. Step into history. Oh, yeah, we can't forget. Nikola Tesla's last remaining laboratory. You can go to the Tesla lab and you can visit there. They've been working on that for quite a while now. They got set back a little by a fire, but they're back in operation, and tours and programs Picture the Past tour. It goes on and on with the Tesla Museum. That was his lab, Nikola Tesla, one of the amazing guys in American history. I can't even on this show start to describe what Nikola Tesla was all about. But if you study some of his history and some of Thomas Edison's history also, they were both really remarkable men in America. And unfortunately, Mr. Tesla died pretty much destitute, and he never got a lot of his ideas out. He had ideas for electric with no cords and different things like that, high energy things that have never actually come to pass. And a lot of people are wondering why that actually happened. But that was Nikola Tesla, so go check that out. Anyway, it's Memorial Day coming up. I'm sure a lot of you have already planned big events. Some people, it's as simple as a barbecue at home, a trip to the beach, a trip to the pool. But give your veterans and all of the history of Long Island a thought when you're doing all this stuff, because Long Island was a big place, a lot of veterans. If we didn't have all these people to fight for us right from the Revolution on, they wouldn't be in America. So keep that in mind. Have a good weekend, everybody.

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3: 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Nassau County, Suffolk County. 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
6: I'm Stephanie Officer. There are expanding restrictions on travelers entering the U.S. because of Africa's growing Ebola outbreak. ABC News medical correspondent Dr. Darian Sutton.
7: When we talk about air travel and the restrictions that are in place, right now the CDC has said all non-U.S. citizens are effectively barred if you've traveled to these key areas of concern.
6: Parts of Mississippi on a serious weather watch tonight. ABC meteorologist Jeff Smith.
8: We're targeting areas from southern Louisiana all the way up to eastern parts of Tennessee with a flood watch in effect. This includes Hattiesburg, Mississippi, which at this hour is under a flash flood emergency, a particularly dangerous situation there with multiple rounds of showers and thunderstorms kind of moving over the same locations.
6: Officials say someone who suddenly started running through the crowd was to blame for starting a South Carolina stampede that injured at least 19 people early Sunday at their annual Black Pearl Cultural Heritage and Bike Festival. This is ABC News.
9: From the LI News Radio Weather Center, for tonight, mostly cloudy skies, we'll have an overnight low around 61. Tuesday, some clouds, but partly sunny skies throughout the day with a high near 80. Tuesday night, mostly cloudy skies. We'll have an overnight low around 63. Wednesday, slight chance of rain in the afternoon. Otherwise, some clouds, but partly sunny skies and a high near 83. Wednesday night, mostly cloudy. We'll stay dry with an overnight low around 65. Thursday, some clouds, but mostly sunny and 78. From the LI News Weather Center, I'm Chris Keith.
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21: What's up, everybody? I am Johnny Rizzo. And you're listening to Motorcycle Mayhem Radio. I am chilling out. Actually, me and Bella are on vacation right now. She went to go check out something that she had to go do something for the hotel. I don't know. But whatever it is. So I'm in the room. I'm hanging out, man. This place is beautiful. We are in Orlando, guys. We are in Orlando, Florida. We are staying at the Holiday Inn Club Vacations at Arms Lake, man. This place is, I got to tell you, it is a beautiful place here. This place has everything you want, man. From you can rent jet skis, right? You can go in there. They got pools all over the place. They got a lazy river. We actually did that, man. But it's funny because last time we were back here in November and, we went in the lazy river and we're hanging out in the lazy river. It was the best day too. It was a gorgeous day out. Right? We got beers with us. She's drinking her pina colada, whatever she was drinking. We had a table. The weather was perfect, and the pool water was like unbelievable. So we're hanging out in the pool, and we hear an alarm go off. Yeah, some kid took a crap in the pool. So everybody had to leave. So they had to close the whole thing down. It was done for the day. Shut down. They had to empty out all the water, scrub the whole pool. It was a big, huge mess. Now, I don't know how they keep track of these things. I really don't. But we were enjoying ourselves, though. So we decided, you know, it's Bella's birthday. Right? So we decided to come back to Orlando. We had some points left over, and let's go back to, Disney. We didn't go to any parks except for SeaWorld this year, which SeaWorld was out of, it was incredible, I got to say. So we went to SeaWorld, and, the weather wasn't too bad. It was kind of hot, but I got to tell you, this must be a great week to be here, because this is like in November. We came, I think it was a week or 2 weeks before Thanksgiving, and the place was empty. There was no lines, and, you know, Bella doesn't want to wait online, so she got the speed passes, which we didn't even need them, because the lines were only like 6 minutes. I think the biggest one we saw back then was like a 14-minute wait, and it was like nothing. So we didn't need the speed passes. We got rid of those. So this time, we were going to get the speed passes again, and we got into the park. I'm like, you know, just by looking at the parking lot, it was like, there's nobody here. I'm like, Bella, there's nobody here. What are we going to do? Spend all this money and, you know what I'm saying? So we decided not to do the speed passes. And it was well worth it, because I think the longest we waited was maybe 3 minutes. It was unbelievable. But if you've ever been to SeaWorld, if you've never been to SeaWorld, you know, it's a must check out, man. Come to SeaWorld. I was still amazed how they train like the dolphins and the sea lions and the whales. It's just an incredible shows to watch. I'll be putting them up on my personal Facebook page. Follow me on Facebook, Johnny Rizzo, or follow Bella and Johnny's Adventures. Because me and Bella went to Italy, and then we thought we were world travelers from there. So we started our own pages on Instagram and TikTok. But you can follow me on Facebook, Johnny Rizzo as well, or Bella Tambora on Facebook. But I just can't believe how they train these animals, how they do flips, and they're so smart, especially these dolphins. I got a feeling that these dolphins are maybe smarter than me. I really think that they're smarter than me. I was sitting there in a maze. I was like a little kid watching the dolphin show, like, oh my God, I can't believe these dolphins. You know what I mean? They're also doing flips. They were doing flips. They were doing back flips. They were doing belly flops. They were doing all kinds of crazy stuff. It was really an incredible thing to witness. And I would highly suggest, if you ever come to Disney, definitely go to SeaWorld. I mean, they had a lot of cool stuff, a lot of great rides. We actually, at one point, it was getting kind of hot. So what do? You go to where the penguins are. So we go to the penguins, and it was freezing in there. So, man, it was freezing by the penguins. But they were so cool to see. And everything was just awesome, you know. And one of my highlights of the day was swimming with the sharks. We had dinner with the sharks. And that was really cool, because you go in this restaurant and you sit down at a table. And we had a great table, man, because we had a huge window that was next to us, like part of the fish tank, I guess. And you're underwater, and the sharks are just swimming by you. I got some great video. Again, you want to see it, go on my page, Johnny Rizzo, and my Facebook. And it's just so cool to see these sharks and to be up close to see their teeth. And then they got a lot of teeth in their mouth, boy. And they got sharp teeth, it looks like. So these sharks are just going back and forth, back and forth. Like, what are you waiting for, the glass to break or something? Come on now. No. I got to a point where I was like, you know what? How can you eat fish? How can anybody order any fish while you're in this restaurant? Because yeah, you got to feel guilty. But what was cool, though, is once you're done eating, you know, you go outside and you go into these tunnels that they have there. And you start out like going through this doorway, like a tunnel going down, like underground almost. And as you're walking, you go through these tubes. And they're glass tubes or plastic, whatever they are, I don't know. And the sharks now are swimming around you, above you, around you. Really awesome, man. Really, really awesome stuff. And I'm one. Bella says I'm, what are you, afraid of sharks? You got a shark fear. No, I don't have a shark fear. So you don't want to go in the ocean. I don't want to go in the ocean. And I'm sure it's just not me because it's not a shark fear. Yeah, who's not afraid of a shark? Like, if you're in the water, I don't care who you are. If you're in the ocean and you see a fin, yeah, you're going to be scared. Am I wrong? No, I'm right. But if you're behind glass, you're not going to be afraid. So I love sharks. That's my thing. I actually love the sharks, but I don't want to swim with them. I don't want to, like, be in an ocean and not know where they are and have them come bite me somewhere. You know what I'm saying? But, no, I'm fascinated by sharks, actually. I love them. And that's why I got a Rogue Glide. They call it the Shark. There you go. So, but it was really a cool experience to be in this restaurant, though. But I don't know, what's with these parks, though? I mean, when it comes to baseball and football and hockey and all, I'm sure basketball, too, and these theme parks, you know, you want to come here as a family? How does a family of four afford this place? I got to tell you. We ate yesterday, me and Bella. We had appetizers. First of all, we both had an unsweetened iced tea, first of all. Okay? Then we had quesadillas. All right? We had chicken quesadillas. Okay? Four of them came out later, four little triangle things. And then we had sliders. One. It was two burgers. On one plate. We split it. Okay? That came out to $90. I'm like, how does, like, one who's got a family can afford this? I mean, first of all, the tickets alone. We came on a good week, so we actually caught the Memorial Day sale. It cost us, I think, $186 for me and Bella just to walk through the door of SeaWorld. Okay? That's not too bad, because we've seen other parks that were, like, costed like $300 for the both of us to go in. So we got that. SeaWorld stuff was pretty cool. But to eat and drink, it's like ridiculous, though. You know what I mean? And even the restaurants in some of these places, it's like you get a pina colada, costs $26. Like, really? Why does it got to be that way? I don't understand. And that kind of kills, like, for, like, an average family to want to take their family to Disney World. Right? And let's just think, you know, that's just one park. Can you imagine you come to Disney for a week? Okay? And you want to go to Disney, you want to go to Universal, Epcot. That's going to cost you, with a family for, about $10,000, $15,000. And forget about the flight alone. Then you got to either rent a car, right? Or Uber. We've been Ubering it everywhere, so that's pretty cool, you know? I think Uber is the best thing to do while you're in Orlando because, you know, I think the most we spent was like $24 to go to Disney Springs, which I'll get to Disney Springs in a second. But yeah, Ubering is the way to go. Definitely the way to go here in Disney in Orlando. Because you don't have to worry about parking, because the parking alone, I don't know. I'm going to say it's got to be at least $40 to park your car in any one of the parks. Now, if you got a car and you go into four parks, you know, 40 times four, you know, do the math, it's going to be a lot of money. Plus, you got to pay for the tickets to get in. Then you got, you know, everyone's hungry. And you're not going to eat once in the park, I'm sure. So, I don't know. We'll get more of that when I get back. I am Johnny Rizzo. You listen to Motorcycle Mayhem Radio. And we're on vacation right now in Orlando. But we'll be right back right after this.
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21: 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I am Johnny Rizzo, and you're listening to Motorcycle Mayhem, and we're just chilling out. We're on vacation here in Orlando. I'm hanging out in the room right now waiting for Bella to get back. She had to go take care of some business, but she'll be back in a little bit. So I figured, you know what? Let's fire up the mics and do some radio while we're sitting here. So we are here hanging out. We're at the Holiday Inn Vacation Club here in Orange Lake, Florida, which is gorgeous, guys. It is absolutely beautiful here. I got to tell you, there's so much that this place offers. It has jet skis. It has pools, jacuzzis. It has a lazy river. It has restaurants, bars. So much to do here. Right, and the Lake Orange, it's just so cool. And everything's so close by. You know, you got Disney, Epcot, you got Disney Springs. Everything's about a half an hour away from each other. Not too bad. Not too bad at all. So I ended the last segment saying, you know, I don't know how a family of four can actually come to Disney here and actually afford it. That's one thing I look at, you know. Me and Bella are here, and just me and her, of course, cost a ton of money. And, you know, to go to one of these parks, you know, we got lucky because we went to SeaWorld and they had the Memorial Day special going on. So we got off like 55% off both of our tickets. So it wasn't bad. So, you know, we came here and we did the SeaWorld thing, which is really cool. And that place has so much cool stuff there. So they had a lot of roller coasters, but I didn't realize that SeaWorld had so many roller coasters and stuff. They had some cool ones there. We saw the penguins, which was awesome. We ate lunch with the sharks, everybody. We sat there, had lunch with the sharks. And I don't know if you can eat fish in that place. Like, how can you eat a fish sandwich and look at the sharks and not feel bad? You know what I'm saying? So we did that. That was awesome. Florida has so much to offer here. I mean, you got, you know, God, if you're a family of four and you come here, and you spend a week. Let's just say you spend a week here in Orlando. Forget the flight, you know, for a family of four is going to cost you God knows how much. And then you got to either rent a car or do Uber. We've been doing Uber everywhere, and I think we spent like $24. So that was awesome. But, you know, there's so much that you could do here in Orlando. You know what I mean? So, you know, family of four wants to go to Disney, and they're going to go to more than one park, that's for sure. You know, you have kids with you. They're going to want to go to Magic Kingdom. They're going to want to go to Epcot. They want to go to Hollywood Studios or, you know, Universal SeaWorld. You know what I mean? There's just so much that is offered here in Orlando, but it's going to cost you, for a family of four, at least $10,000 to $15,000 for the week. That's my guess. You know what I mean? But, you know, that's why I'm glad that just me and Bella here, we don't have kids. We have adults. All our kids are either married with children of their own or getting married, so we don't have to worry about that stuff right now. You know what I mean? So anyway, but we came down here. It is Bella's birthday, so we get a chance. If you're on Facebook, go to Bella Tambora and wish her happy birthday. So we came here for the weekend to figure just chill out and get away and just let all our problems be behind us right now in New York. So that's what our plan is for the rest of this weekend. So we're just chilling out here. I love it here. I really, really do love it here. You know, you can definitely rent a snowmobile. I know what I'm talking about. You can rent a jet ski. But everything is so expensive here, man, you know. And no matter where you go, it really is. The cost of living these days is horrible. We went to Disney Springs, which is a really cool place if you're an adult. And it's cool to bring the kids there, too, because they do have a Star Wars store there and a Lego store, which is incredible. I remember being a kid, and for Christmas or my birthday, you know, my father gave me Legos. And that's all it was, Legos. Build whatever you can imagine. Now you can build. They have special things that you build. They have a Venice, Italy you can build. They got motorcycles you can build. They got Star Wars things you can build. They got all kinds, thousands of things you can build. It's scary. Whatever happened to the Lego where, you know, I'm going to build a house and that's it. You know what I mean? So, crazy. But then they have the Star Wars store there also, if you're one of those Star Wars guys. I was never into that stuff growing up, though. I was never a Trekkie. You can never get into Star Trek, Star Wars, Superman. I was never one of those kids who loved that stuff. Well, I'm not saying it's bad. I'm just saying I was never into that stuff, you know. I was always more into music. Kiss was my big thing when I was younger. I loved Kiss, growing up with Kiss, you know, and then Van Halen, and then moving on from there. But if you go to, you know, Disney Springs, they got the House of Blues there. We can see a concert, right? You got bands playing. You got bars. You got karaoke. You got a bowling alley. You got so much that place offers. You got Circus Soleil. So many cool things that you can do in Disney Springs. And like I said, you can bring your kids there or you don't bring your kids there. You do whatever you want. You know what I mean? Go enjoy yourself. But we are Ubering it everywhere, which is a smart thing to do while we're here, because we can go drinking and not have to worry about nothing. You know what I mean? And what is it costing you? From $6 to $24, big deal. You go somewhere, I guess you don't have to worry about driving. You can drink, you can have a good time, and just, you know, call them up. You're about ready to leave. You put on the app, how far are they? All right, we got 10 minutes to get to this spot, let's go. And you're there. Jump in the car, next thing you know, you're back to where your hotel room, where you got to be, and you're safe. Don't have to worry about getting pulled over, nothing like that. It's a good time, man. So it really is. So we're loving it here. We're enjoying the sun. It is hot. We haven't seen any rain. They said it was going to rain like 2 days ago. They closed the pool, and we never saw any rain. But where we're staying, they got a huge game room here. I'm talking about huge game room with a bowling alley right here in the hotel that we're staying in. Well, not a hotel. It's more like a villas, I guess. I don't know what you call them. It's like a hotel, condo, kind of villas. Really cool stuff. Look up Holiday Inn Club, Vacation Club, and that's where we're at, in Orange Lake. So they got so many cool things here. And you don't have to leave the property at all if you don't want to, because they got shuttle buses here, which we go right outside, jump on the shuttle bus, and we go to the river island, which is a lazy river. You got restaurants, you got bars, you can hang out, do some drinking, do some eating. You know, and you don't have to worry about nothing. Get on a bus, come back to your room, and that's it. So, really cool stuff. I'm very excited about all this. You know, we're here tomorrow. We're leaving. We're going to fly out of Orlando and land right back to the airport of Islip, where the show is, where the studio is. That'd be cool. Get off an airplane, go right to the studio, do a show. You know what I mean? That'd be awesome. But that's not happening. We're going to get out of here, fly back home, and then go home and go back to bed. That's what we're going to do. But I love Florida. We try to come here, you know. I think this year, well, last year, I think we went to Florida 4 times. And I think this year will be probably the same. So unless, you know, she wants to go somewhere else. But I love coming here. Everything I need is right here in Orlando. Everything in this little space that we're in. We have our room. We have our bars, restaurants. And you go outside the campus here. Campus, like we're in college. You know, right outside this place here, and they got great restaurants. Rockin' Brews. You got all kinds of great places. And there's shows, there's concerts, all that stuff. So it's a quick Uber, 6-minute Uber ride, and you're there. And that's awesome. So that's what we're doing. We're going to chill out over there tonight. And just relax and enjoy the rest of Bella's birthday. Hey, if you guys ever want to get in touch with us, man, you got a ride, if you got an event or something you'd like us to talk about, if you want to come on the air with me, I can make that happen. Just email me at MotorcycleMayhemRadioShow@gmail.com. 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Follow me on Facebook, Johnny Rizzo. Or follow Bellman Johnny's Adventures on Instagram and TikTok. So check it all out, man. We got a lot of great stuff going on. So again, I'm Johnny Rizzo. This is Motorcycle Mayhem Radio. And we'll be right back right after this.
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26: ABC News, I'm Stephanie Officer. There are expanding restrictions on travelers entering the U.S. because of Africa's growing Ebola outbreak. ABC News medical correspondent Dr. Darian Sutton.
27: When we talk about air travel and the restrictions that are in place, right now the CDC has said all non-U.S. citizens are effectively barred if you travel to these key areas of concern.
26: Parts of Mississippi on a serious weather watch tonight. ABC meteorologist Jeff Smith.
28: We're targeting areas from southern Louisiana all the way up to eastern parts of Tennessee with a flood watch in effect. This includes Hattiesburg, Mississippi, which at this hour is under a flash flood emergency, a particularly dangerous situation there with multiple rounds of showers and thunderstorms kind of moving over the same locations.
26: Officials say someone who suddenly started running through the crowd was to blame for starting a South Carolina stampede that injured at least 19 people early Sunday at their annual Black Pearl Cultural Heritage and Bike Festival. This is ABC News.
9: From the LI News Radio Weather Center. For tonight, mostly cloudy skies. We'll have an overnight low around 61. Tuesday, some clouds, but partly sunny skies throughout the day with a high near 80. Tuesday night, mostly cloudy skies. We'll have an overnight low around 63. Wednesday, slight chance of rain in the afternoon. Otherwise, some clouds, but partly sunny skies and a high near 83. Wednesday night, mostly cloudy. We'll stay dry with an overnight low around 65. Thursday, some clouds, but mostly sunny and 78. From the LI News Weather Center, I'm Chris Keith.
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1: 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Cognitive decline refers to changes in the ability to think. Some changes are a normal part of getting older, but you can take steps to slow that decline. More significant decline or severe changes are not normal and may be a sign of Alzheimer's disease or other dementia. 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Alzheimer's is the most common cause of dementia, but there are several kinds of dementia. Dementia is not a normal part of aging.
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2: All right, we are back. I am Johnny Rizzo, and you're listening to Motorcycle Mayhem Radio. And Bella is not here right now. She'll be back in a little bit. She had to go take care of some business over here with the hotel. I'm not sure. She's a club member, so she had to go take care of some stuff. But we are over here in the beautiful Holiday Inn Vacation Club in Orange Lake, having a great time here with the beautiful weather. It's about 90, 92 degrees outside. It's hot, I'm not going to lie. But we're chilling out indoors right now. And once she gets back, we'll be out and about. We're going to go hang out, outside by the pool. We got everything we need right here. We got bars. We got restaurants. We got whatever we want. So we don't have to go nowhere because we don't have a car. We've been Ubering it everywhere. Uber is the best thing to do, everybody. So I strongly, strongly suggest use Uber whenever you can. You don't got to worry about nothing. Go drinking, whatever you want to do. Uber's out there for you. So we're here in Florida on vacation. Again, it's Bella's birthday. So just give a shout-out to Bella on Facebook, Bella Tambora. Say, happy birthday, Bella. Or you can actually friend me or follow Johnny Rizzo on Facebook as well. And you can say, Johnny, we just want to say happy birthday to Bella. So she's out there right now doing her thing. But she'll be back soon. Anyway, so for us right now, there's not much going on in our motorcycle world because we're here. And honestly, you know what? I don't know how you guys feel. If you dress for the slide, right, riding in this weather can't be fun. I'm sorry. You know what I mean? Like I was saying before, I'm a guy in a T-shirt and pants. I rode my motorcycle to Wisconsin in a tank top. You know what I mean? And back. I don't like to dress all that and hot stuff and whatever. But, you know, is this the weather you want to ride in? What's the perfect riding weather? For me, 68 to 70 degrees, perfect. You don't need a jacket. You don't have to bundle up. You get out there and go. It's hot here. I'm not going to lie. It's hot here. So you're on a bike out here, you know, you can definitely ride all year round. That's the great thing, riding out here all year round. So anyway, back in Long Island, though, back at home, there's a lot of stuff going on. But you got the AmVet Rioters Chapter 111. They have their bike night every Friday night now, right? It's just for the riding season, man. Except on the dates of 5/22, 6/26, 7/24, 8/28, and 9/25. They'll have bike nights 3 times a month. And that's going to be, it's awesome, man. These guys are great. They're always involved with so many things going on out there. All right, so go support the AmVets, right? All of them, whatever chapter they're from, go support them. They're awesome. This one here is going to be at 15 Cedar Avenue in Patchogue, right? That's every Friday night, except for the dates I just gave you. The AmVet chapter is 111. What are they going to have here? I'm sure there'll be food involved, right? Starting at 7 p.m. There are all kinds of stuff going on. All bikers are welcome, so that's fun. So go check that out. And what do we got here? No, that's old. I should update my stuff. I really need to update my stuff here. But the Long Island Debate is always doing great stuff, too. So if you're not a member of the Long Island Debate, definitely go check out Long Island Debate on Facebook. Or go to Long Island Debate, I think it's .net? Oh, .org. LongIslandDebate.org. Go on there and join their stuff. They got a lot of great stuff going on as well. What do they have? They're going to have the flags. They put the flags down. They do all kinds of great stuff. If you want to get involved in the community, Long Island Debate's the way to go. Get involved with them. They'll do everything with you, man. It's going to be a fantastic thing. And now one more thing I want to mention, that the AmVet Riders, Chapter 111, they're doing a bike raffle also. They got a 1995 Harley Davidson Electric Glide Classic. Tickets are $50

0: each. There's only 300 tickets available. The drawing's going to be on October 10th. So check that out. Get involved with that. The bike only has 4,000 miles on it. I mean, for a motorcycle, you know, 4,000 miles is really not a lot. You know, get on it and go. Nice electrical at Harley Davidson, no less. What else is going on out there? There's events going on every weekend, man. If you go, let me see, does this one just pass? I missed that one. Actually, no, it didn't pass yet. I'm sorry. Rolling Thunder, the Ride for Freedom, is Sunday, May 24th, Nassau County Courthouse, right? South parking lot, 252 Old Country Road in Garden City. That's a good day. That's a fun time, too, man. Rolling Thunder, you know, of course we want to support them. Or anything that has to do with the vets or anything like that, support them, guys. These guys were out there fighting for us so we can do what we do. So check them out over there. I'm scrolling to my Facebook thing here. The Field of Flags. When is this going to be? 660 Hawkins Avenue, Ronkonkoma, May 22nd to June 14th. All right, so you got to buy a flag and honor a hero, $10. I stopped by the AmVets Post 48. So check that. That's really cool. They're at 660 Hawkins Avenue in Ronkonkoma. Go there. You can buy a flag for $10. And that's really a cool thing. And that's what the greatest thing about the motorcycle community is. They support everything. They support, you know, the vets. They support people that are sick. You know, somebody with cancer, breast cancer is huge. Everything is important to a biker. You know, the bikers are always the first people there to help, to spend money, to donate, to whatever it might be. So the Field of Flags is definitely a great thing for the veterans. So get out there, buy a flag, and do that. That's definitely awesome. All right, what else do we have here? I'm looking. And don't forget, if you are in a motorcycle accident, let's just say, or if you need a personal injury lawyer, you want to go to the RidingCouncil.com. 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Tell him Motorcycle Mayhem Radio sent you. He'll take care of you. He's awesome. He's a great guy, Richard Jaffe. He's one of the greatest guys that I know. So check him out. Hey, there's a bike night on Thursday nights now. Robin. If you live out in Long Island, all right, you know Robin at Frogs. Okay, Frogs Bar and Grill out in Yapank. They're having their bike nights on Thursday nights, 7 p.m., with live music, prizes, best bike. They'll have trophies. It's going to be a great night at Robin's. Food and drink specials. You can't go wrong with that. And you know what? She turned that place into a beautiful place, I got to tell you. Because I'm kind of like a fat guy. I mean, I lost some weight, yeah. But, you know, if you know me, you know I like to eat. She had one of the best hamburgers I've ever had on Long Island. So definitely go check out Frog's Bar and Grill. She also owns Frog's Saloon over in Ronkonkoma as well. So she owns both of them. But the bike night is going to be at Frog's in Yapank. So go check out Robin. Go check out the bike night. If you see Robin, say, you know what? Motorcycle Mayhem Radio sent me here for your bike night. Motorcycle Mayhem Radio might even try to show up to a bike night and participate in one of the bike nights there. That would be awesome. Have a big bike night there. And the food, again, she has these pretzels, guys. She got these pretzels. I know we're talking a lot about food. But you know you dip your pretzel in the cheese and the mustard? She has the cheese, the mustard, and the Nutella. Oh, my God. These pretzels are insane. Crazy insane. So I get excited about food, as you can tell. I went to Italy. My girlfriend, me and Bella went to Italy. And what did we do? We ate the entire time. And I couldn't stop talking about the food in Italy since we're back. And I'm still talking about it. You know, I can't believe it's going to be a year since I was in Italy with Bella. And now we're back here on Long Island. You know, You know, Italy is definitely a great place. I wouldn't want to ride a motorcycle there. I will tell you, somebody asked me that a while ago about riding. It is crazy to ride over there. And the Amalfi Coast is nuts over there. So, yeah, I wouldn't do it. I mean, you can do it if you're, you know, I would do it because I'm a good rider. But if you're a beginner, I would not go near it. So, there you go. But, yeah, so anyway, Frog's Bar and Grill, again. And Robin is a part of so many great things. She has so many charities that she supports. She supports Rockin' the Road for a Cure. She supports so much in the community. So definitely go support Robin. You know, she's fantastic at what she does, man. We all love Robin. And we got to thank Robin for everything she does do for the community, because she does food drives. She has the bike nights. She has a lot of great things that she has at her bar. The bar is great. Check out Frogs and Yapank, everybody. All right, so I am Johnny Rizzo. And I'm going to go take a break real quick. And I'll be right back right after this.
1: 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The devil's on the loose.
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0: All right, we are back. I am Johnny Rizzo, and tonight's show is brought to you by Harley Davidson of Nassau County. Harley Davidson of Nassau County, they have the largest pre-owned and new bikes anywhere in New York here on Long Island. So check out Harley Davidson of Nassau County. Go get your bike. Go get the dream ride today. I got to tell you something about Harley Davidson of Nassau County. That when I first got my Road Glide there, I had a Fat Boy. I had a 2007 Fat Boy. I loved the bike. Let me tell you, I could never have thought of myself without my Fat Boy. It was the best thing I ever owned. I always said to myself, it's got to be the coolest thing I've owned. It had some wicked pipes on there, some Reinhards that were really loud. Some crazy stuff on that bike. It was fast as hell. It was loud. You heard me coming from, God, miles away. I loved that motorcycle, and I never thought I would get rid of it until I went to Texas, right? So I went to a rally in Texas called Texas Iron, and I bought a T-shirt from a hauling dealer. Had a tent set up in the middle of the woods because this event was like in the middle of the woods. So I bought a T-shirt from there, not even looking at it. I brought it home. I take it out of the bag, and the emergency, what do you call it? The tag was on it, the alarm tag was still attached to it. So I was like, how am I going to get this off? So I decided, let me go over to Harley-Davidson in Nassau County and see if they can remove it for me. So I went there with the shirt, and next thing you know, I'm on my Road Glide, all right? And I got to tell you, I didn't feel like, I never really went there too much, right? The Harley-Davidson, they weren't my sponsor at the time. And so I went there, and right off the bat, I felt like I knew these guys. Nobody was pressuring me. Nobody was following me around. Nobody was trying to make deals with me. And I just saw the bike, and the owner himself actually was in-house that day. And said, you like that bike? I said, I love this bike. Let me know if you're interested. He didn't follow me around the whole store, nothing like that. So I checked out the motorcycle, and I said, you know what? I want this motorcycle. I want this motorcycle. And they made deals with me. And that's what happened. I gave them my Fat Boy, which I never thought I would give up. And I got on my Road Glide, which I love that Road Glide. That bike is amazing. It's a 2017 Road Glide. And the ride is just amazing on the thing. I rode it to, where'd I go? Went to the Harley-Davidson Museum in Wisconsin with it. I rode around Lake Michigan twice with that bike. And it was the most incredible thing. And you know what? You know when you're riding after a while, your butt starts getting sore? If it is, go to wild-assseats.com to get yours. All right? And so what happened was, I scratched that. I said that wrong. All right? Anyway, I rode this bike all over the place, and it was an amazing ride, and I love it, and blah, blah, blah, blah, blah. Okay, so, Harley-Davidson in Nassau County, guys. Check it out. Love them over there. And again, go to wild-assseats.net and get your seat cushion today. It's amazing stuff. So anyway, so, we got, if you're planning any events this year coming up, we got Rock on the Road for a Cure, 17th annual motorcycle ride for breast cancer coming up. That's October 4th, 2026. Don't miss out on that, guys. They're starting out at the American Legion Post 1066 at 66 Veterans Boulevard in Massapequa. That's going to be a great day. We're going to have food trucks, raffles. Forget about the raffles. There'll be probably close to 100 raffles for that. Always is. It's crazy, the raffles there. There'll be bars inside, VIP packages, right? Amazing stuff where you can be first online. You can actually ride right behind us, doing the ride. We do a ride to Jones Beach and back. 100% of the proceeds all goes to the Rock and the Roll for a Cure's patients, which is an awesome thing they have there. They go out there, Bella Dawn herself, the president of Rock and the Roll for a Cure, goes out there every other Saturday, no matter if it's raining, snowing, 105-degree weather. She's out there every week, every other week, delivering the food to their patients, right? We meet at a pantry in Mineola. 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And the volunteers, plus me and Bella, we go out and we deliver our food to all the patients, and they're all happy. But it's more than just food, guys. They will actually, if you need help paying a bill, they'll take care of that. They'll, if you need a ride somewhere, if you need a wig, if you need some kind of special treatment for your cancer, they will help you. So go to rockandtheroadforacure.org. Right? They will help you with anything you need. It's an awesome organization. We need this organization to really take off and go, man, because it's incredible what they do. It really is incredible. Bella is an amazing person, an amazing president of what she does. So get out there and support them and support this ride October 4th because she does two a year, right? She does the October 4th, the ride for breast cancer, and then she does the boogie for the boobies in May. We just did it May 3rd. We just did it. And that was a credible turnout as well. So definitely go to rockandtheroadforcure.org. If you want to donate now, you can donate right now. You want to be a sponsor? You want to be a vendor? Let us know. Go to the website or contact me, Johnny Rizzo, personally. Send me a message on Facebook or whatever, Instagram. Let me know you want to be part of Rockin' the Road for a Cure. Because somebody out there, you know somebody who had cancer or dealing with it or passed away from it. So everybody has somebody that was involved somehow with breast cancer or any cancer that's out there. So again, rockintheroadforacure.org. Get on there. All right. Again, October 4th at the 17th annual ride for breast cancer. Don't miss out. So, you know, there's a lot of stuff going on in the motorcycle world all summer. There's always something going on. It doesn't end there because then you got like, you know, 9/11 stuff. You got a lot of stuff going on. The Punisher's name. They do. They're a huge 9/11 ride. You know, then you got Christmas. There's toy drives everywhere in the motorcycle community. There's so much always going on in the motorcycle community. And again, if you want to join the Long Island Debate, go to longislanddebate.org. You can sign up and, you'll be part of everything. I mean, they know about all the events going on in Long Island. So check them out and, check it out. They have something really cool too, man. It's their 21st annual camp out Saturday, August 22nd. And the 23rd. It starts the 21st, but the actual camp out the 22nd and 23rd. It's a huge party out of Cathedral Pines Park out in Yaphank in Middle Island, on Middle Island Road. Yaphank, Middle Island Road in Middle Island. It's a great time, guys. We go to it. Motorcycle Mayhem goes to it. We set up some stuff out there. We play music and do all kinds of stuff. You can camp out for the weekend. You can bring your RV. You can set up a tent. They got campfires. They got food going on all day long, hot dogs, and they got a ton of raffles. They got bike games going on all day, the hot dog eating contest. They got so much fun stuff going on, great bands all day long. You know, so you want to definitely check out the Long Island Debate's 21st annual camp out. All right, so go to longislanddebate.org, check it out, or check them out on Facebook as well. Again, tell them you heard about it through Motorcycle Mayhem Radio. And, you know, all this great stuff's going on. So I'm Johnny Rizzo, guys. And, check out Motorcycle Mayhem Radio everywhere. We're on Facebook. We're on Instagram. We're on TikTok. We're on iHeart, Google, Spotify, all that good stuff. So you can find us pretty much anywhere. 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Like me and Bella do a 2-hour rock show on Rock Ridge Radio and a 2-hour rock show we do in the Bikers Hangout in the UK. 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All right, so for now, that's it. I'm going to go enjoy my vacation now. We'll see you next week. Have a great night, everybody. We're out of here. Good night, everybody.
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17: From the LI News Radio Weather Center. For tonight, mostly cloudy skies. We'll have an overnight low around 61. Tuesday, some clouds but partly sunny skies throughout the day with a high near 80. Tuesday night, mostly cloudy skies. We'll have an overnight low around 63. Wednesday, slight chance of rain in the afternoon. Otherwise, some clouds but partly sunny skies and a high near 83. Wednesday night, mostly cloudy. We'll stay dry with an overnight low around 65. Thursday, some clouds but mostly sunny and 78. From the LI News Weather Center, I'm Chris Keith.
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25: Here we go from the greatest country in the world, broadcasting from the tippy top of the world famous Fox News headquarters in New York City. It is Memorial Day in the greatest country the world has ever known. We are raising a glass to all the troops, the brave men and women who sacrificed so much for our freedoms. This, Bud, very much goes to you. And in this hour, we're going to salute you in the only way we know how, which is to bring on some of the greatest American patriots we know, the people who value the freedoms you fight for every day. And we're going to walk you down memory lane with one of the best moments we had all year long in this hour. We are headed back down to Washington, D.C., where I was supposed to cover the White House Correspondents' Dinner until some nutbag ran in with a rifle, tried shooting at the Secret Service, only to get me sent back to my room a lot earlier than people thought. But thankfully, the men and women in uniform were there to keep us safe, as they always do. No more fitting of a way to open a Memorial Day episode than with this recap of the White House Correspondents' Dinner shooting, which was, of course, thwarted by those brave men and women who wear the uniform each and every day. It feels like just an hour ago, I was standing there on the red carpet going, man, this is going to be a hell of a show. Didn't quite work out that way. We were, of course, there on site in the presence of an assassination attempt on our president. We'll give you the full color on what it was like to be there, what the path forward happens to be. And perhaps even on a lighter note, I'll give you some color on my trip to the White House last week. I had a one-on-one audience with the president. We talked comedy. The one thing we did not talk about was people leaving the elevators unguarded at a presidential speech at the Washington Hilton.
26: That's stupid. Use your common sense.
25: It was almost deadly. We're thankful, obviously, that it is not. But either way you slice it, if you're a Republican who loves Trump, if you're a Democrat who thinks he's literally Hitler, if you can behave on the air, you're welcome on this show. I say it every day. Be a Republican, be a Democrat, just don't be a bang. So happy Monday. And what a bizarre Monday it happens to be. Last week, just so we're all on the same page, I had missed Thursday's show and Friday's show in anticipation of covering the Correspondents' Dinner live for 3 hours. We went to the White House. We were going to film a bunch of content of me interviewing, you know, various members of the cabinet and, of course, our correspondents, Jackie Heinrich and Peter Ducey. And we were going to walk the White House grounds and tell a bunch of jokes. And I am grateful because I got to do all of that. I even got to hang out in the Oval Office with the president. But again, this was all in anticipation, a long buildup to what is going to be the biggest broadcasting night of my life.
26: Wrong.
25: Didn't quite work out that way. So we were probably, if I get the timeline wrong on this, I don't know the exact minute the shooter was apprehended, but there was a window when we wrapped up on the red carpet, okay, which is the process of everybody loading into the room. When that wrapped up and President Trump was seated and the military band had played and everyone had fully made it into the room for the actual dinner to begin, I left the red carpet area where I was scheduled to be broadcasting for the next 3 hours, and I went in to the ballroom to just get myself a roll. Like, I legitimately wanted to eat something because I was going to be live on the air for the next 3 hours. So I legitimately went through the magnometers
0: and told the security guards that were emptying my pockets, hey, I'm not going to be here long. I actually have to do 3 hours of coverage. I'm the only guy in TV who actually eats. So you might see me once or twice tonight going back and forth for some carbs during the commercial breaks. And we had a bunch of laughs. Well, probably a minute after I walked through those mags, the gunman came charging through those same magnometers, got a shot off that hit a Secret Service agent in the vest. Thankfully, he was not hurt or harmed, and they fired return shots at the attacker only for someone to tackle him and apprehend him into the lobby. Now, while that was happening, and I had just entered the room, like literally a couple of minutes earlier, I don't know what it was, the president's tactical team, the one that travels with him everywhere, that is actually invisible. I'm not talking about the big Secret Service with the earpieces and the pins that you know are Secret Service. There is another shadow society of people that I assumed existed but had never seen in action, because thankfully, by the grace of God, very few people have gotten close enough to a president to actually do something of the magnitude of what we saw this weekend. Unfortunately, for some reason, though, this president has had it happen to him 3 different times.
3: What in the wide world of sports is going on here?
0: It's a longer conversation to get to later on, but it really does leave me in an unfortunate place of cynicism when we've now had multiple attempts on this man's life that were unfathomable under other presidents, given the intense security perimeter around these men. Am I saying like somebody was in on it? It was an inside job? Of course not. They got the guy. They stopped him. Thank God. I'm just telling you, it is bananas that this keeps happening. It is. It's crazy. There's no way to say it. There was not great security at the hotel. But because a lot of us covering the dinner were prepared for some type of in-room disruption, a protest, maybe they were going to turn their backs to him, maybe people were all going to stand and chant something, you know, to distract from the speech. My assumption when I got into the room and I saw that black ops security detail sprint towards the stage in unison, like the dinner was just moving along. Everybody was taking selfies, laughing, happy, good to see you, what's going on? And all of a sudden you heard what sounded like shattering glass and dishes dropping, because people were literally sprinting towards the stage at 1,000 miles an hour, jumping off tables, trampling over seats. That was the security detail meant to guard him. But from where I stood in the room, it actually looked like they were attacking him. We were expecting a physical disruption. So a lot of us, I think Brian Kilmeade would tell you the same thing, thought the president had been attacked. Okay, it wasn't until those men reached the stage and attempted to remove him from the stage, at which point he fell to the ground, that I was like, oh God, was he hit and is he unable to walk? There was a legitimate 2-minute window in my life that felt like an hour where I thought he had been hit by something and they had dragged him off the stage. The room was in a state of unrest. Guys had machine guns out. They were yelling, stay down. They had blockaded the door so none of us could get out. I legitimately did call my wife. It was the first thought I had as I sat behind a pillar. And I said, hey, Jenny Fallon, just so you know, there was some kind of a shooting at this dinner that I'm supposed to be covering, and I want you to know I'm okay, and the Secret Service has it under control. But they may have hit the president. And if they did, and I hook up with one of these fat chicks to my left, you have to forgive me. It was assassinate. I really said this. My wife's a good sport, and she died laughing at me because I didn't want her to be nervous. And when we got off the phone, there were 3 waitresses who I, you know, were of some type of Latino descent. They were 3 tiny women that were crying. And I wound up holding them and trying to console them and telling them everything was going to be okay, at which point it dawned on me that I had to be on the air in 5 minutes for my show. And I was like, oh, shit. But the minute we went to open the doors, it was the craziest thing in the world. We opened up the door to leave the ballroom, and I don't know how many Secret Service agents were pointing guns at us, but it was a good number of them. And they were like, get down, shut the door now. And like, we just hit the deck like, oh God, because they weren't letting anybody out of the room because they didn't know if there was an additional threat incoming. So we just sat there on the other side of the door, and I was like, all right, I guess we're not going to be on TV tonight. I mean, once the shooting happened, I knew I wasn't going to be on long. I knew they were going to toss to the breaking news team. But the point is, we couldn't even get to our cameras from where we were, because this shooter and some of the effort to apprehend him took place directly in front of where I had just been standing on the red carpet. In fact, Giano Caldwell, who was a guest I had flown in to be one of my like roving people for the night's coverage, got a great video of the Secret Service in the lobby, guns drawn, going in and firing. Giano Cole was standing right with the, in the very spot I had just left when this happened. My poor producers had to get under the riser. Caroline, one of the sweet girls who was working with us as a field producer, like literally got underneath the riser and pulled the carpet down to conceal her appearance, which was oddly enough a really intelligent move. But I think it just shocks the conscience to know anyone even found themselves in that position, because the one thing you'd like to assume is safe is the hotel where the president happens to be hanging out.
4: I think he's got a point.
0: Yeah, and the point is there was clearly a bad security breach. You know, sometimes you hear the phrase bad things happen, so worse things don't, meaning it was a really bad breach. There was enough perimeter left to stop that guy from getting to the president. But just so we have the conversation we had back in July of 2024 when they almost killed him at Butler, if he doesn't move his head that day, he gets killed. And if Trump had gotten killed in the middle of that election, when his political opponents had already indicted him 94 times, which looks a little bit like shady, big government interference, his opponents had already had an FBI raid on the man's home as a former president, something that's never done, been done in the history of the country, looks very shady. Okay, the civil suit, which completely absurd on its face, which ultimately got shut, you know, thrown out, looked very shady. The made-up Russian collusion narrative, okay?
5: It was made up by these sick people.
0: If Trump had gotten shot and killed in Butler, Pennsylvania, there would have been legitimate unrest in this country. Because people were in that deep of a state of cynicism. Okay? But the magnitude of what you would have witnessed if he got shot and killed as a sitting president would have you waking up in a world right now that wouldn't even be remotely close to stable. It's hard for you to wrap your head around that. But if an American, the president, specifically this one, who's dealing as strongly as he is with places like China and Iran, down in South America with Venezuela, obviously he's threading a delicate needle between Putin and Zelensky, and he's managed to bring a modicum of stability over there in Gaza, all of that unravels if this guy goes down. You know, so I don't think I can impress it upon you enough just how grave it is that of all presidents, this president gets protected better than any that will ever come before him or since. Do they all deserve that same level of protection? Of course. But the stakes are that much higher with this president because there's so many different delicate balances of power playing out, including in this country, where you have a Democratic opposition that's calling for his death in some capacity just about every day. He's literally Hitler. This guy's the Gestapo. Show us your papers. That's what ICE says. All of that insanity is what ultimately got this shooter to act. He was another guy who bought into the media characterization of what Donald Trump is. That's how it started. Trump was a known figure. He'd been in politics and, you know, polite society for the better part of 30 or 40 years before he actually got into real electoral politics. Meaning he always had comments. He'd always had critiques of presidents. He had plenty of tweets about Barack Obama, but he was still regarded as an NBC host, a flashy real estate developer, a bit of a playboy, but not someone anyone took seriously as a threat to democracy, as a Russian asset of the reincarnation of Hitler. That stuff didn't pollute the narrative until Democrats decided to oppose him with a maximum strength social pressure campaign. Okay, the Democrats engage in something known as a lemon drop. That's what they do. What the hell is a lemon drop, Jimmy? Can you speak English? Yes, I can. As a former New York City cab driver, I can tell you that there is an old school Times Square hustle called a lemon drop, where a guy walks around with a broken pair of glasses. He finds a tourist family and bumps into them on purpose when they're not looking, drops his broken glasses on the ground and goes, "Hey, you broke my glasses. What the hell? I can't see. You got to watch where you're going. I can't see. You got to give me money for glasses." And the tourist family's like, "Who is this guy? We didn't break his glass." And the guys just start yelling, "Officer, police, this dude broke my glass." And they're like, "Oh God, I got to get the hell away from this. This is bad." And they just give the guy $20. And then he walks down the street and he bumps into another tourist family, drops his glasses and goes, "Give me money. You better give me money. You broke my glasses. Police." And they're like, "God, I don't want any trouble." And they give him money.
7: Pay up, suckers.
0: Okay. That's what the Democrats have been doing to steer votes away from Donald Trump. Donald Trump came down the escalator. Democrats immediately started walking down the street going, hey, over here, it's Hitler. This guy's a racist. This guy's a white supremacist. He didn't condemn both sides in Charlottesville. He's literally friends with the Klan. And the average person just wants the problem to go away. They go, fine, I won't vote. I'm not going to vote for it. It's fine, I'm sorry. They give you the $20. In this case, it's a vote. Well, that has been the Democrat MO for as long as this guy is in politics. It's been one made-up story after another. The Southern Poverty Law Center funded the neo-Nazis and the white nationalists in Charlottesville. Remember the old, he didn't condemn both sides.
5: And you had people, and I'm not talking about the neo-Nazis and the white nationalists, because they should be condemned totally.
0: And the point is, they've been doing this for as long as he's been in politics. Whether they said he was slandering Gold Star veterans who had died, whether it was going after suckers and losers, colluding with Russia, all of the nonsense you have seen in the last 10 years of your life that have transpired since he entered politics was a Democrat version of a lemon drop. Unfortunately, there are people out there consuming this stuff that think the Democrats mean it. They don't know that this is a manufactured hysteria. There are nutbags like this guy in California who legitimately thought he'd be doing the world a favor because Donald Trump is literally Hitler, an existential threat to our democracy.
4: That is a fact check false.
0: I know it's false. You know it's false. The Democrats know it's false. But you know who doesn't? The people falling for it. So as many jokes as I can tell you today, and I'm going to tell you a lot of them, because I hung out with Trump in the Oval Office for quite some time. He was hilarious. I was really excited to cover it. We did a lot of great things on the red carpet. We'll get into all of it along the way. But I'm telling you, if you were going to do anything between now and us coming back on the other side of this commercial break, really stop and thank God that this didn't get worse than it did. Because I don't care who you vote for. I don't care how much you hate Trump or you don't talk to your relative who likes him. Okay, the point is, if Trump goes down in the situation we find ourselves in right now, you are waking up not only in a new world, but maybe the last world you're ever going to encounter.
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0: Bang, there it is, Fox Across America with Jimmy Failla. Stacked deck of a show today. We have to react to, of course, the horrific events that unfolded Saturday night inside the Hinckley Hilton. Washington Hilton is named for an assassination attempt, and it was almost the site of another assassination attempt. I mean,
14: what the hell is the world coming to?
0: That is insane. Okay, what we witnessed on Saturday night. It's going to be a while before we make sense of it, but the good news is they are full steam ahead. Trump means it. They're going to have another dinner, and I do believe they want to have it at this hotel. They want to send a strong statement to the world, similar to the one Trump was hoping to make Saturday night by going back out there. That, hey, man, you guys don't win. We're America. You know, Trump got shot in Butler, Pennsylvania. What did he do after that? He went back to Butler, Pennsylvania. I don't think the average person gets it. But for all the music Trump plays, he's kind of the Tom Petty of politics. He won't back down. And it's something that the world stage understands. Okay, he is imposing his will in a lot of ways on the world stage, in ways that do make him that much more vulnerable, because there are that many more interests, powerful interests, unhappy with what he's doing. But the reality is he's doing all of it for America. He's doing it for you. America first means if you live in this country and you are a legitimate citizen, you're the number one priority. You don't have the luxury of going Republican Americans first, Libertarian America. America first means the whole damn thing. So at some point, everybody needs to get their head out of their ass and start rooting for the president, because as he goes, you go.
15: Correctamundo.

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1: ABC News, I'm Stephanie Officer. Pope Leo speaking on artificial intelligence. ABC's Tom Sufi Burridge.
2: Pope Leo writing, quote, "We are truly experiencing an eclipse of the sense of what it means to be human." And warning of, quote, "the unbridled promotion and implementation of technology at the expense of human dignity and the damage caused when chatbots and other technologies exploit our need for human relationships." Leo also offering solutions, calling for government regulation and better protection for workers impacted by AI.
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4: From the LA News Radio Weather Center, as we head through the day on Tuesday, mostly cloudy with a high near 81. Mostly cloudy on Tuesday night with a low around 62. On Wednesday, partly sunny with a high near 82. Partly cloudy on Wednesday night with a low around 62. And on Thursday, mostly sunny with a high near 79. Partly cloudy on Thursday night with a low around 62. From the LA News Weather Center, I'm Eli, the weather guy.
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0: Germany in 1932?
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2: If the party nominates Hitler, are you going to vote for him? I mean, that's what I don't get.
3: I want to start using the word fascist.
4: Yeah, he's a fascist.
3: And the tendencies, many tendencies like Adolf Hitler.
4: Yeah.
3: I said it, throw me off the air.
5: I hate comparing Trump to Hitler because Hitler could concentrate for more than 30 seconds and had normal-sized human hands.
6: You actually draw a line from Nazi Germany to the U.S. southern border. You remember that back then, boatloads of refugees were turned back.
4: Let's put up Charles Lindbergh and the 1940s Nazi sympathizers. They were also called Make America First.
7: Oh, God.
8: What you just said is one of the most insanely idiotic things I have ever heard. Everyone in this room is now dumber for having listened to it.
7: Okay, Joy Reid tries to say Joy Reid, I mean, listen, to be clear, qualify that. The last person there was Joy Reid.
9: Joy Reid is a race-baiting loser.
7: But she was trying to make the claim that saying Make America Great Again is akin to Nazis saying a version of they weren't saying Make America First, obviously. They were talking about Germany. But Make America Great Again is not unique to Donald Trump's campaign. Just so you guys understand, this might burst a bubble or two out there, but Bill Clinton and Ronald Reagan before him also said it.
10: I believe that together we can make America great again.
7: Now, obviously, Clinton was usually saying that to a woman before they jumped into a hot tub.
11: This is not okay.
7: But the point is, he was saying it. It wasn't until Trump got into politics and they started to manufacture this hysteria. What do you mean, make it great again? When was it great? When we had slavery? Before black people could vote? That's what they were doing. They were ginning up hysteria that Donald Trump was somehow an unknown quantity, despite the fact that he had hosted the highest rated primetime show on NBC for 15 years. I was talking to him about this in the Oval Office the other day. We'll get into this later because it was such an insane spectacle. There is a world where I was alone with Donald Trump in the Oval Office talking comedy. It was the most bizarre thing America has ever seen. And there wasn't a second that was not hilarious. It was just joke, joke, joke, joke, joke. He was really, really funny. And when you get to talk alone with this guy and you see just how human this person happens to be, it all makes sense in such an undeniable way. That's why Bill Maher was mad when he went to the White House and was like, oh my God, I really like this guy. It's not the thing on TV, because the truth is the thing you see on TV is the same as the thing you see in person. There's just not a media there to mischaracterize and try to give his words more sinister meaning than the ones they actually have.
12: He knows what he's talking about.
7: Okay, like they call him Hitler. Does he say anything Hitler-like? No. He's not trying to create a master race. He has a Jewish daughter, which isn't exactly Nazi 101. Never mind that Doge was his signature effort to shrink the size of the government and its influence over your life. Hitler was trying to create a government so big it controlled the whole entire world. Trump was trying to shrink it. And the Democrats were like, this is Hitler stuff.
9: Democrats are so full of crap.
7: But the point is, all of the Hitler talk, all of the Russia talk, all of the racist talk lands in a lot of minds as legitimate because we're living in an era where people's emotions are their facts. This shooter left behind a manifesto and accused Donald Trump of being guilty of everything the media has tried accusing him of over the years, including Epstein stuff, which is my favorite thing on earth, to be so divorced from reality by your emotions that you take the Democrats at their words on the Epstein files. Guys, the Democrats controlled the Epstein files for 4 years. They had the Senate, they had the House, they had the presidency. They did not ever once mention the idea of releasing the Epstein files. Why? Because at their core, they know the Epstein files are very problematic for the Democrat Party and their biggest donors.
11: I'm Hillary Clinton, and I approve this message.
7: Okay, the Epstein files were never going to see the light of day. When Trump got into office, the Democrats turned it into something. You know, mainly because of Pam Bondi's haphazard handling of the Epstein files, but she didn't stick around.
13: Get her out. Get her out. out of here.
7: But the point is, along the way, every single time they went on TV and called him

0: Nazi. Every time they went on TV and said he was really the Epstein guy. Every time they told you, you know, it was, you know, voter ID laws were white supremacy and Jim Crow on steroids. There are people out there consuming this stuff that go, God, I really hate that so many people are suffering because of this man. I would be a hero if I actually did something about it. And that's the kind of lunatic that goes out and tries to shoot up the Hinckley Hilton. The same type of lunatic that shot at him at Butler, Pennsylvania. Same type of lunatic that waited for him in a tree on the fifth hole of his own golf course down at Doral. Okay, never mind. Wherever we were, I screwed that up. But never mind. Hold on a second. We're not done here. Okay, it's the same type of lunatic that shot up the congressional baseball practice where Steve Scalise got hit six times. Okay. A Bernie Sanders campaign worker who was told that Trump is literally Hitler. And if he wins this election, the Nazis run the government with help from Vladimir Putin. That guy showed up to a congressional baseball game and opened fire on all the Republicans. And we've never acknowledged how much of the Rachel Maddow show he was watching, although he was posting it every day in his timeline. We never acknowledged how the Democrats had inflamed tensions to the point that even after Trump got shot in the head in Butler, they went back to calling the guy Hitler. I mean,
1: that's not right.
0: It's insane. And I'm going to give you more of it now. Okay, because there are so many stupid clips I can play you today. An embarrassment of riches. If stupidity is currency, this is an embarrassment of riches. You're all Elon Musk for the next 3 hours because we have that much radio money in the bank. Let me give you one. I want to give you Jamie Raskin first. Jamie Raskin is a guy who's been calling Trump Hitler forever. Okay? He gets asked about heated rhetoric. Josh, let me start with the one I have out here quick. Here is Jamie Raskin. It's a little bit long, talking to Danette Bash. And she asks him, you know, you guys have used some heated rhetoric. Do you regret it? Here it is, clip 17.
2: And you have, and as many of your fellow Democrats, have used some heated rhetoric against the president. And do you think twice about that when something like this happens?
3: Well, what rhetoric do you have in
2: well,
3: mind?
2: Just oh, talking God. About some of the fact that he, you know, is terrible for this country and so on and so forth. I understand that that's your Democratic right. But overall,
3: yeah.
2: Do you have
3: no
2: a responsibility?
3: I have no personal problem with Donald Trump at
0: sure.
3: all. I mean, I talk about the policies of this administration, mm-hmm. the authoritarianism like we saw on display in Minneapolis where two of our citizens were gunned down in the streets simply for exercising their First Amendment rights.
0: Whoa, you can cut him right there. Hold on a second.
4: You are a rude, terrible person.
0: Two of our fellow citizens were gunned down in the streets of Minneapolis just for exercising their constitutional rights?
5: You can't handle the truth.
0: Guys, one lady hit an armed guard with her frickin' car.
6: That can't be good.
0: No, and she in fact unfortunately found out just how bad it could be. Okay, Renee Good hit an armed federal agent with her car. After 6 hours of obstructing federal law enforcement, she hit one with her car and got shot. They did not send people to Minneapolis to kill protesters. The next guy, Alex Peretti, who got in a fist fight with the cops, kicked out the taillight of a law enforcement vehicle and spit on an ICE agent, ultimately got into a second fight with him a week later with an undisclosed handgun on him.
6: That can't be good.
0: And unfortunately, yes, changed the odds of his survival from 100% to zero. I'm not saying either of these people should be dead. But the idea that Democrats have been getting on TV and misrepresenting what actually happened and selling stupid people this idea that Trump just sent ICE out to kill people because he doesn't like blacks and browns and any whites who stand up for them are exactly why a guy decided to go try and shoot up the Hinckley Hilton. That's why it happened. Do you understand? Let me give you one more Jamie Raskin, though, because now he's mad because Trump is saying, by the way, we do need to build a ballroom for stuff just like this. And he's not wrong. But do you get how the problem is? The Democrats will never stop, never stomping. Okay, it goes from, this guy's literally Hitler. They just shot at Hitler. We got to tone down the rhetoric. Tell Hitler and his friends to cool it. But look at him trying to build a ballroom. Where's the help for you and me? How come he gets a safe ballroom? We don't get a safe ballroom. Okay, the guy who's about to say that in this clip was part of the party that wanted to defund the police. And everyone in Congress who wanted to defund the police has their own security detail, which means you weren't going to get police, but they were.
1: That's just how white folks will do you.
0: But listen to him try to pivot from, all right, maybe the rhetoric's not the best, but he did kill protesters for no reason. And by the way, safe ballroom, why should he be more safe than you? I mean, to be fair, because he's the freaking president. But that's not even what Trump is saying. He wants to make the whole country safe. Here's the Raskin clip.
3: You know, I heard President Trump talk about this demonstrating the importance of the new ballroom, and he sent out some messages about the ballroom, and that might help people who are visiting the White House, but what about people who are in shopping malls and movie theaters and high schools and elementary schools across the country? So I hope we can have a serious bipartisan national conversation about what we can do to improve public safety for everybody.
0: Oh, God, Raskin.
7: Garbage like you just makes me sick.
0: Jamie Raskin wants to improve public safety. The guy who fought Trump to the death about deploying the National Guard into the blue cities where the crime rates are the highest. We care about public safety now. The guy who wanted to take away the police from society cares about public safety now. Never mind that, yes, when it comes to ballrooms and the White House and the president's security, okay, the difference between his life, your life, and my life is that if we get shot, we're not going into World War III with China or Russia or, God forbid, anyone else who wishes us harm. Okay, if the president does, it could legitimately change the rotation of the Earth's axis. There will be that many bombs dropped on all of us. So you understand, Jamie Raskin, him calling for a ballroom is not Hitler, it's not government overreach, it's not just being done to protect him, it's being done to protect everyone. No one is safer in a world where the President of the United States is vulnerable because we are the world's greatest superpower. And there are so many motivations to harming us, but the reality is people don't do it because they know what's coming back at them if they do. That's the point. But you've got to minimize the chance of some nutbag piercing that armor just the same, because it can throw the whole world off its axis, as I was saying. And when they try to make this point, they're doing so in the name of keeping you mad at Trump. Hey, just because Trump and he tried to kill him doesn't mean you should feel bad for this guy. Do you remember when he showed up to the convention with the bandage on his ear? And they were like, the cut's not that big, you guys. I'm like, no, the point is he got shot in the ear. And you called him Hitler every day until he did. Then you stopped for an hour and a half and went back to doing it again and said, ICE is literally the Gestapo. Show us your papers. That whole thing. But understand, everything the Democrats are accusing him of are things they've done. Okay, ICE wanting to see citizenship papers. First of all, they're not stopping anybody on the street and saying, show me your papers. It doesn't actually exist. But you know who was doing that? The Democrats under COVID. Oh, you want to go out? You got to show us your vaccine passport. Oh, you want to board a plane? Vaccine passport. Oh, you want to attend this? You want to go shopping? You want to hire an employee? Vaccine passport. You know, show us your papers. Okay, and again, I'm not considering that to be Hitler stuff, but they were the ones actually doing it while simultaneously accusing Trump of being the Nazi in all of this, of being the big government overlord, the dictator, the fascist, everything in between. Okay, and the Democrats, again, they have no reservations about mischaracterizing what he does. Even when it comes to the shooting, they're like, well, you know, maybe this will get him to pay attention to the lax gun laws. Guys, the guy bought the gun in California and used the gun in D.C. You know what they both have in common? The strictest gun laws in America. You can't legislate crazy. That's the bigger problem. But you can breed crazy. You can foment crazy. You can inspire crazy.
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1: There it is, Fox Across America with Jimmy Failla. You ever wondered what it's like to hang out with President Trump? At the tippy top of the next hour, I'm going to give you all the dirt on the exclusive meeting we had in the Oval Office last Thursday. This was in the run-up to the White House Correspondents' Dinner, red carpet coverage that I would be doing throughout the night, some of which you can hear right here. Mark Wayne Mullen and his lovely wife stopped by the red carpet. As you know, Mark Wayne Mullen was mocked by Jimmy Kimmel for being a plumber before getting into government. Never mind that he was a wildly successful businessman and obviously served in Congress before becoming our DHS secretary. Here is Mark Wayne Mullen on the red carpet. And I'm just punching him in the person with his beautiful wife, Krista, and just telling him jokes. Clip 27. Joining me now on the red carpet is our new DHS secretary, Mark Wayne Mullen, and his lovely wife, Christy. So, how much game do you have that you landed this?
2: I pulled this in third grade.
1: Oh, is that? Oh, yes. Okay.
3: So, he eliminated all the other options.
1: Is that? Right. But I mean, clearly you had no competition.
3: No.
1: Okay. But long story short, plumbers know how to lay pipe. Good night, everybody. Come on.
4: So there you go. That's Mark Wayne Mullen and his lovely wife, Christy. And I'm basically telling them bait and switch sex jokes. Okay, similar situation happened, with pretty much anybody who stopped by the carpet. But there's one clip I'm going to play you in the next hour between myself and Caroline Leavitt that people in the media have tried to turn into a controversy and some type of foreshadowing regarding the assassination attempt at the Hilton. Here is Leavitt making a throwaway reference about humor to me on the red carpet, clip 25.
5: He is ready to rumble. Uh-huh. I will tell you, this speech tonight will be classic Donald J. Trump. It'll be funny. It'll be entertaining. There will be some shots fired tonight in the room. So everyone should tune in. It's going to be really great. I'm looking forward to hearing it.
4: So that video has been seen probably 10 million times around the internet because people have tried to say Caroline Leavitt predicted the shooting.
6: Wrong.
4: Guys, shots fired in comedy is a term you hear all the time about going after people personally. He's going to go after the cabinet. He's going to go after the media. There are going to be personal insults hurled at the crowd, which is pretty standard operating procedure for Trump. We elected Don Trump, but you've gotten Don Rickles every day of this presidency. But there were people out there trying to misrepresent her comments the way they've misrepresented hers. And I don't think anyone alive on this earth right now understands just how profound that mischaracterization was than me. I will tell you about my meeting with Trump one-on-one next.
7: The U.S. Treasury quietly released its official financial report for 2025. It appears by its own numbers, the U.S. government seems insolvent. It's reported that the Treasury shows about $6 trillion in assets and over $47 trillion in liabilities. Add it all up, and it looks like the U.S. owes more than $130 trillion it doesn't have. 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
12: Officer, good news out of Southern California tonight. The risk of a catastrophic explosion or boiling liquid expanding vapor explosion is now over. Officials are letting some of the 50,000 evacuees return home. 16,000 are still just too close to the impact zone. Garden Grove Police Chief Amir El Fara.
13: Please understand that we are doing this for your safety, and we will continue to work diligently so yet you will be able to return home hopefully soon.
12: The drought-stricken South has been hit with heavy rains. ABC meteorologist Jeff Smith.
14: Elevated, level 2 out of 4 flash flood risk. Southeastern Louisiana, including New Orleans, all the way up to parts of Alabama. And a good chunk of Texas, San Antonio, Austin, all the way up to Lubbock. Of course, much of the South has been suffering from a drought, but this is too much rain too quickly in a lot of these areas.
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15: From the LA News Radio Weather Center, as we head through the day on Tuesday, mostly cloudy with a high near 81. Mostly cloudy on Tuesday night with a low around 62. On Wednesday, partly sunny with a high near 82. Partly cloudy on Wednesday night with a low around 62. And on Thursday, mostly sunny with a high near 79. Partly cloudy on Thursday night with a low around 62. From the LI News Weather Center, I'm Eli, the weather guy.
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1: It is Fox Across America with your main man, Jimmy Failla. We are, of course, saluting the troops on this Memorial Day. And we are highlighting some of the most patriotic experiences we've had over the course of the last year. None more so than my visit to the Oval Office to spend time with President Trump talking about comedy and the state of late night television and all things to do with the fake news media, as he likes to call them. This, for me, was one of those moments where America really lived up to his potential as a place where anyone could be anything. Like, I really was driving a cab. I really did wind up talking comedy at the Resolute desk. I have a son named Lincoln. We were talking about Lincoln at Abraham Lincoln's desk. If that doesn't scream possibilities, I don't know what does, but it's a hell of a cool way to start off the hour. We're also going to chat with Kennedy because she's a maximum strength patriot like me, and she was also forced to flee the White House correspondence dinner after my meeting with the president. So without further ado, let's take a trip down memory lane. Gianno Colwell is going to be here because he was at the dinner. It was his video on FoxNews.com of the Secret Service agents running through the lobby with the guns drawn to get the shooter. Gianno was standing in my position, which is where I was hosting the red carpet show, but I left because I wanted to go get a roll.
2: You're killing yourself the way you eat. You're a fat f***. Look at you.
1: I'm not even kidding. I was like, I got to do 3 hours of live TV. I haven't eaten anything. I don't know how I'm going to feel 3 hours from now. I should go get food. And when I walked through the magnometers, one of the very next people to come through after me was the shooter, unfortunately. It was really crazy stuff. And we'll spend a little more time on that in this hour. But what I want to focus on now is why it happened to begin with. First and foremost, it happened because there is a nutbag out there who took advantage of a major security breach at the Washington Hilton and made it a lot closer to the president and the event itself than anyone should have. Everything you've heard about security is true. You could get into that building without going through a magnometer of any sort.
3: Well, that's the dumbest thing I've heard of.
1: Because the Hilton also functions as a hotel. People could get into the building with a room key. Okay, you couldn't get into the dinner without an actual ticket, but the dinner was inside a ballroom inside the hotel. So you could make it all the way to those magnometers. Okay, if you had as much as a ticket on you, you were already on the premises around all the other celebrities and media figures and cabinet officials. Understand that despite the heavy presence of security on the red carpet, and there are Secret Service agents, I interviewed every single member of President Trump's cabinet on the red carpet, every single one. And any member of the public could have gotten into that red carpet area, any of them. Okay, there were hotel security guards working the door, and if you had a ticket, you were in. Okay, and you were in without a pat down, you were in without a metal detector. So was security lax? Yes. Okay, as far as security in the room goes, they had magnometers, but again, you could get as far as those magnometers if you were a hotel guest who didn't so much as even have a ticket. You could just try running through like that nutbag did before the Secret Service got their hands on them. And that was a guy acting on what? His belief that Donald Trump was an existential threat to all of us.
4: Wrong.
1: Not even remotely close to the truth. And it's something I've talked about a lot over the years. The media has been opposing Trump with what I call a manufactured hysteria. Donald Trump was a member of polite society for 40 years before he entered politics. He hosted Celebrity Apprentice for 15. He was calling into the Howard Stern show for about 20 years. He went on The View a dozen times. He was good friends with Oprah. Barbara Walters loved him. He was a fixture of polite society. When he entered politics as a Republican, every Democrat out there was like, who the hell is this guy? Who's this fringe lunatic? This isn't the Donald Trump that I know. I've never seen anything like it.
5: The media is a bunch of losers.
1: The Donald Trump who entered politics was the Donald Trump who hadn't entered politics. He was a little pugnacious. He was very funny, very opinionated. Never once in his life did Donald Trump have a filter, ever. If he was being interviewed in the 80s, he didn't like a question. He'd tell a reporter they were no good at their job. If it was the 90s and someone gave him a hard time, he was going to hit him as hard as he could. That's who he's always been. Never mind that Barack Obama built a border wall. George W. Bush built a border wall. Democrats voted for both of those things. But when Donald Trump came down the escalator and said, build a wall, they're like, what kind of a racist nightmare would build a wall?
5: Democrats just call everyone racist so they go along with their stupid ideas.
1: Totally. Okay, and now they were mad at Trump for building a wall. It's like when Trump was separating families at the border. That was a practice that started under George W. Bush. It had continued under Barack Obama. Why? Because they wanted to make sure kids coming across the border were with family members and not smugglers, sex traffickers, okay, who didn't technically have any guardianship over the kids, but were just using them to get their asylum case granted. That's why family separation began under Bush, as they realized people were using kids to get into the country illegally that weren't even their kids. And then what happens? You know, when Democrats went down to the border and they took those pictures of kids in cages, do you remember the famous photo of AOC crying outside the cage?
5: AOC is a dope.
1: First of all, it wasn't a cage. It was a massive warehouse. But second of all, it was built under Barack Obama.
4: I don't see you doing any better in the booty department.
1: Do you remember the New York Times posted the photo of Trump's kids in cages? And then the Associated Press called him up and was like, by the way, this photo's from 2014. It happened under Obama.
6: Oh, my mistake.
1: Okay, never mind that Obama deported more people than any president in the history of this country. He's still ahead of Donald Trump in that number right now. Although Barack Obama had Tom Homan working for him just the way Trump did. What Obama didn't have, because he gave Tom Homan a medal for deporting a million people in the Oval Office, photo exists, Google it right now. Okay, but what Obama didn't have is lower courts trying to obstruct his efforts, paid protests calling ICE the Gestapo, Democrat congressmen flying down to El Salvador to have margarita photo ops with deported gangbangers. Okay, Obama didn't have protests about due process and Bruce Springsteen singing some gassy old lesbian protest song so he could glom on to another late stage paycheck. Bono did the same thing. Took time out from sailing around the world on David Geffen's yacht to be like, hey, can we be relevant again? We're mad at ICE. The only ICE Bono cared about was the one in his drink. Okay, but all of this is acting on a Democrat misrepresentation of who Donald Trump is. So let me give you some real color on that, because we're in the position we're in right now, where people are literally not talking to family members, where we've had three assassination attempts, where the country's attitude towards political violence has become one of indifference. We've seen that much of it. In the summer of 2020, they literally burnt down police stations. That's unfathomable. Okay, there was 42 people killed during the George Floyd BLM riots. $10 billion worth of property damage, most of which was done to black-owned mom-and-pop businesses in those inner cities where the protests took place. So now those black families are out of business. They don't get the money. Okay, somebody might have insurance, as they like to tell you. But is that really acceptable for just not respecting property rights or the amount of work it goes into having your own commercial property as a small family in one of these cities? Of course not. Okay, we've normalized a lot of sick things in the name of opposing Donald Trump, who is a completely fictitious character in the minds of so many people, in the sense that they're emotionally invested in something that just isn't true. Okay, is Trump pugnacious and crash? Yes. Does he talk in unconventional ways? Yes. But is he Hitler? My God, he has a Jewish daughter. His son-in-law, okay, Jared Kushner, who's Jewish, heads up his negotiating team. Half of the cabinet is Jewish. I don't know what you know about Hitler, but he wasn't really a big player on the bar mitzvah circuit. Okay, they call the guy racist. You know who was the first guy to offer commercial office space to Jesse Jackson and the Rainbow Coalition in 1984? Donald Trump. Okay, they say he governs like a white supremacist because he wants a voter ID law that 80% of black Americans support. It's not exactly very white supremacist to have the support of 80% of black people. It's bananas. But it's all a mischaracterization. And I'm going to tell you over the course of this hour of what my experience was like, because last Thursday I was at the White House and I was supposed to interview Jackie Heinrich, which I did, and walk around and film a bunch of content taking a tour of the White House. A little joke about what I see here, a little comment about what I see there. And lo and behold, the piece de resistance is someone who works inside the White House had arranged a meeting between myself and the president in the Oval Office, as psychotic as that sounds. And I want you to understand, I have technically met him twice. When my good friend Lisa Lampanelli was on Celebrity Apprentice, I went to an event he was present at. We had a hello. There was no conversation. 2 years ago at the Patriot Awards, I was doing stand-up comedy before he went on stage. And there were the long guns, the Secret Service. It was all kinds of intensity backstage. And when I got off stage, he gave me the okay symbol and said, very nice, very good. But we did not hang out or talk. This specific meeting, which felt like it lasted 40 minutes. I'm sure it was closer to 20. I don't have a real answer for you. I wasn't timing it on my watch. Was incredible. It was truly incredible because you got to see the guy behind the curtain. And the one thing I'll tell you before we go to break is that guy is a lot like the TV guy. But you know how people put filters on their faces to make them look softer or lighter or better or worse? The media has been running him through the worst filter imaginable. You meet him in person and you go, oh, my God, it's really the same thing. It's just being portrayed in a totally disingenuous way. I will give you the concrete proof, the inside dirt on my meeting with the Trump man when we come back.
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1: Bang! It is Fox Across America with Jimmy Failla. We are saluting the troops on Memorial Day. So a shout out to every man and woman who throws on the uniform. Shout out to every child who sacrifices so much time with their parents so they can protect our freedoms. This day very much belongs to all of you. And I hope wherever you happen to be listening, you are as mindful of their sacrifice as we are here. Coming up on the show, more interviews with people who were down in D.C. with me when things went sideways at the White House Correspondents' Dinner. We were, of course, saved by those very men and women in uniform. Of course, my little comedy tour took me down to D.C. this past week. We were down in the swamp. We got down to the Washington Hilton where the shooting took place Thursday night. We checked in. Wednesday night we checked in. Thursday we went over to the White House. We got to hang out with a lot of members of the press team. Obviously, our correspondent, Jackie Heinrich, who is as cool and as classy of a person that will ever work anywhere in media, in front of a camera, behind a camera, in a tech room, wherever the case may be. There is not really a higher caliber of person out there than Jackie Heinrich. Like, she's on like a Martha McCallum level, Shannon Bream level, the Dana level, Prina level. These women are of elevated status in my mind because they're like so super smart. But they're really cool. Like, they're funny. They'll laugh at dirty jokes. They'll tell them right back at you. They just happen to be about 1,000 IQ points higher than I am.
17: I admire your honesty.
1: For real. My comedy is specialty. My specialty is comedy. See, I can't even get the words in order right now.
18: You speak in English.
1: But I had the life's honor the other day of being behind the Resolute desk with the President of the United States in the Oval Office. The Trump man. Had just given a briefing on behalf of Israel and Lebanon because they were brokering a ceasefire last week. So I walked into the Oval Office. They were getting ready to start that press announcement. So it was the president flanked by Marco Rubio and J.D. Vance. Our Israeli ambassador, Mike Huckabee, was there, as well as the Lebanese ambassador. The man's name escapes me. I did meet him. We took a picture. He was very nice. But I sat there watching the press briefing, and when it was over, Trump just waved me over. He's like, hey, everybody, Jimmy Failla from Fox News, funniest guy on TV, like really super-duper crazy complimentary. And talked to me about my act and about stand-up and Jackie Mason and Johnny Carson and the current state of late night. And it was really fascinating stuff. He brought up my son Lincoln. And how he's the total package, really handsome, good looking, funny kid. He said Jenny was beautiful like 10 times. He said, your wife's really beautiful.
19: That is a fact check false.
1: I kid. I'm just giving Jenny a hard time. She might be listening. But he complimented Jenny so much, I thought he might be sleeping with her. It was great. And again, I'm married 20 years. I could use the night off, so I'm not even complaining. But the point is, it was a really incredible window into the most powerful man in the world. And I can tell you his default It's very raw. It's very raw. It's very real. It's kind of a lot like mine. You know, if you listen to the show every day, once in a while you hear me say something and you're like,
18: what the hell did you just say?
1: Because you think it was a little too out there because it was just really raw. And maybe it could have been carefully, you know, more carefully said, or maybe a little more mindful of who could be listening at the time. I think part of being a comic is that you very much react quickly to things. And the other part that makes you effective as a comic is your ability to call out acute truth that everybody knows is true. That's why Trump's nicknames are so devastating. When he says something's fake news, that's a term that'll never go away now, because we all realize there's a lot of fake news out there. Things get reported, you know, and there's 9 anonymous sources, and they get accepted into the bloodstream as true. Until Trump came down the escalator and said,
17: people aren't buying it, CNN, you dumb bastard.
1: And essentially what I can tell you is that's the guy you meet behind the scenes. He still had jokes to tell about the media. He had a lot of jokes to tell about me and, you know, got into it with my family and comedy and his career in the media and how the press is kind of doing him dirty. We had a really funny moment where he goes, do you believe these people say I'm losing the war? They say I'm losing the war. And I go, hey, man. I go, somebody should wake up the Ayatollah and tell him he's winning the war. And he goes, that's funny. That's good. You know, and it was a lot of that. And we talked a lot about comedy process. I explained to him how he is a crowd work comedian, and he very much is. And what that means to you is a traditional comedian who has an act comes out and does their act and they don't deviate from it. A crowd work comedian is somebody who looks at the crowd and starts making fun of them and starts riffing off the top of his head. If you go to see me live, I'm a little bit of both of those. I obviously have an act, but I do a Q&A. I get into the crowd pretty aggressively. Trump is pure crowd work. He is a crowd work comedian. And we were talking about the ins and outs of comedy and things that make it work and don't work. And it was a really fascinating window that I wish everybody in the world could have witnessed, because you would have come away understanding there's a genuine intellectual curiosity inside of that guy. And people who meet him, Bill Maher's a good example of this, go, wow, I can't believe how intently he listens and actually has follow-up questions, not because he's interested in dominating the conversation, but because he's listening to your conversation and wants to follow up. There are things he hopes to learn and know. And that's how you keep evolving to the point that you go from, you know, billionaire real estate developer and casino magnate who at one point goes bankrupt, because a lot of being an entrepreneur involves trial and error. There's a lot of good. There's a lot of bad. Everybody you know who's a billionaire businessman has failed in business 1,000 times along the way. But it's that persistence to keep on going that gets you to that higher ground. That's where Trump finds himself now. And I don't doubt from listening to the guy, as much as we watch him say things on the news, he's not a guy who shows up to talk. He's a guy who shows up to listen. And when you hear him nuke a reporter, when you hear him say something's a stupid question, it's because he listened to it and it was honestly a stupid question, or it was honestly a bad reporter. And they've misrepresented him, again, as I said, as like a hothead Hitler who doesn't want to have the conversation. He was talking to me to the point that the press team had to wrap us up because they had more meetings. At which point I saw Mark Wayne Mullen coming into the Oval for real. And I go, what the hell's Mark Wayne Mullen doing? Did somebody clog the toilet? They called a plumber, and everyone had a great laugh.

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1: Stephanie Officer, good news out of Southern California tonight. The risk of a catastrophic explosion or boiling liquid expanding vapor explosion is now over. Officials are letting some of the 50,000 evacuees return home. 16,000 are still just too close to the impact zone. Garden Grove Police Chief Amir El Farah.
2: Please understand that we are doing this for your safety, and we will continue to work diligently so yet you will be able to return home hopefully soon.
1: The drought-stricken South has been hit with heavy rains. ABC meteorologist Jeff Smith.
3: Elevated level 2 out of 4 flash flood risk. Southeastern Louisiana, including New Orleans, all the way up to parts of Alabama. And a good chunk of Texas, San Antonio, Austin, all the way up to Lubbock. Of course, much of the South has been suffering from a drought, but this is too much rain too quickly in a lot of these areas.
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4: From the LA News Radio Weather Center, as we head through the day on Tuesday, mostly cloudy with a high near 81. Mostly cloudy on Tuesday night with a low around 62. On Wednesday, partly sunny with a high near 82. Partly cloudy on Wednesday night with a low around 62. And on Thursday, mostly sunny with a high near 79. Partly cloudy on Thursday night with a low around 62. From the LA News Weather Center, I'm Eli, the weather guy.
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8: It is Fox Across America with Jimmy Failla. We're saluting proud patriots, folks who sacrifice for our freedoms. Were it not for you, I wouldn't be able to get kicked out of as many bars as I do every year with our next guest, Kennedy. You know, we met here on the Fox News Channel when I was a cab driver. We subsequently went on to cover a lot of world-changing events, elections, contested elections, recounted elections, elections that resulted in presidents having their houses raided by the FBI. The point is, Kennedy and I have seen some things, and we might have been seeing double while observing those things, but the fact remains our friendship revolves completely and totally around the fact that we were raised right. We like America. Our parents were maximum strength patriots. We were in on the joke that if you live here, you have American privilege. So there's nobody more appropriate to spend some time with on Memorial Day than the K-Train, who rides into the station right now. Last time I saw you, we were on the red carpet yucking it up.
14: Oh, just having a

0: probably the best hot mic moment that anyone's ever had.
1: Ever.
0: Like, I love that a couple places tried to paint us like, ooh, caught him.
2: Busted.
0: And it's like, it made me so happy because I'm like, no, now you guys get to see that Jimmy is the way, off camera, off microphone, the way he is in his everyday waking life.
1: It's all the same.
0: Like, on camera, off camera, on the radio, off the road, it is all the same.
1: It's just the same. You're just trapped in a thing.
0: Yeah. And the fact that you and Johnny were standing there and you were noticing how bad the security was.
1: It was not good. And that's the point. Everyone who framed it as like Fox host busted. I go, no, I was actually highlighting what I thought was lack security.
0: No, he was Cassandra. He was the only one who was actually saying that out loud, where it occurred to many of us, but we didn't think to go, oh, maybe something could go horribly wrong here.
1: Yeah. And that thing I got busted saying, well, moments after I said that thing, a gunman came running through. It was crazy. And to be clear, it wasn't through that door, but as people staying in the hotel, it was impossible not to notice that thing seemed a little too accessible. Yeah. You didn't need a room key to go up in your elevator.
0: I had a billowy dress. I could have had a grenade launcher up my dress.
1: I waited in that lobby an hour so the hooker could get up to my floor. You're telling me?
0: There was no goalie on the elevators either. Like, you could have gone to any floor at any time. Didn't have to flash a card, nothing.
1: And to be clear, he came down 10 flights of stairs and entered the concourse level from a stairwell that was unguarded. A stairwell that gets you to the ballroom. And again, like, I think about this a lot. I feel like if you're the president, right, you can't say anything. Because you're still counting on them to save your life. So what are you going to say? These guys suck?
0: But I don't think it was the Secret Service. I think it was coordination.
1: Yeah. Yes.
0: It's not just the Secret Service.
1: Yeah, they had the rewind.
0: Like,
1: you're right.
0: There is supposed to be coordinated enforcement between hotel security, which was non-existent.
1: Mm-hmm.
0: I mean, when we were in the bar afterward, I was looking around, and you know, we talked about this a little on the podcast. I was looking around going, do you realize there's no security in this lobby at all whatsoever? Like, isn't that kind of creepy?
1: Yeah.
0: Considering what we just witnessed?
1: Yeah. It was bananas. Walking in, walking out, getting into the garage, you don't say. It was, I mean, I pulled into the garage on Wednesday all by myself. Just me. Park anywhere you want. What do you got there? Some kind of a bowling ball with a candle sticking out of it? You're going to need room to park that thing, sir.
0: Is that a digital keypad with...
1: You know? So they kind of did him dirty. We're talking to Kennedy about some hot mic moments. And yes, even the Post, which we love. I love the New York Post. A stunning moment. Fox host caught
0: most insecurity. Okay, I'll tell you why they do that. Because I do write for the Daily Mail. They do that because that is the only way you get clicks is headlines. Crazy. Yeah. Like, and now the Post is doing it more than ever.
1: Yep.
0: Like, I opened the New York Post the other day, and there were the stunning moment when, and it doesn't matter, it's like when Paula Deen realized that her recipe would change forever. And I'm like, oh my God, what is it? She's using olive oil. It's like, what?
1: Whoa.
0: Yeah. But that's how they get you. There has to be a stunning moment, life changing.
1: Yep.
0: This is when I realized.
1: Yeah.
0: Life-changing revelation. It's like, no, it's all nonsense. It's just the only way to get your eyeballs to a place where it can make the money.
1: Can I play you a funny thing? And this is something we've both said forever, but Elon Musk, I have this clip of him in permanent audio explaining to people how you're supposed to think of the media. And like, it's exactly parallels with what you're saying here, that they are a click-maximizing machine, not a truth. Listen to this.
3: You know, there's sort of a desperate quest for clicks. And so and the more crazy the headline is, the more clicks it will get. This is not to suggest that there aren't true things said by the media. It's just that media is best thought of as a click-maximizing machine, not a truth-maximizing machine.
1: That's it. And we've been saying that forever. I mean, it's not...
0: And the truth may be embedded in the article.
1: Yeah.
0: Absolutely.
1: Uh-huh.
0: But the headlines and the writing, those are two very separate departments.
1: You know what I love? The one where it's like, so-and-so finally responds to story. And then the response is like, oh, is that true? I didn't see it. You're like, wait, what? That's no response at all. I've been had. I can't believe I logged off a porn site for this. This is nonsense. So that's what happened.
0: But now on porn sites, you get what used to be celebrities.
1: Yeah, yeah.
0: Like Shannon Elizabeth joined OnlyFans.
1: Did you see it? Mikey was telling me that.
0: I looked at that and it's like the 401k bubble lit up over my head.
1: Yeah, yeah.
0: It's like, that's where you go. Cause I was always like, now what do I do after my career in broadcasting? Like, do I become a preschool teacher? A TaskRabbit, an Uber driver. I'm like,
1: no,
0: to put things up my butt.
1: The amount.

0: Problem solved.
1: Woo! We're talking to Kennedy. We got a lot of autistic libertarians right now logging on, looking for a URL. Really excited right now. Where's that site? I won't see that site.
0: I won't Where go can I procure it. One of these farts in a jar?
1: But one of the reasons that you and I were so keen to the fact that things seemed a little lax is because as people who vacillate around comedy for most of the conscious moments in our lives, mm-hmm. comedy hinges on truth. They won't laugh at the punchline if they don't believe the setup. You know, you have to be saying something that's marinated in some kernel of truth. So that's all you're ever doing as a comic is observing society and the human condition and going, what's something that jumps out at me that we never really address, but we all know to be true. And in that lobby where I am, think about this, Secretary of War, HHS Secretary, Transportation Secretary, Secretary of State, Secretary of Ag, Secretary of the Interior, Doug Burgum. Every single one of these people spoke to me in that position next to that door I was talking to you about mm-hmm. that was being held open by two women with an umbrella. Mm-hmm. And I was like, again, Secret Service could be plain closed, and it's back to what you said. This is not necessarily a flaw of the Secret Service who had the perimeter sealed and everything else, but there's something lacking. There is definitely something lacking.
0: Yes. So, someone attacked me when I posted on X about my, version of the security events and, you know, what I witnessed kind of firsthand. And they were like, well, there's obviously facial recognition technology. Everyone's like, that's not obvious.
1: No.
0: You don't know that the Hilton has that. You don't know that that is being deployed. You have no idea. Like, that is putting a lot of faith in systems that might exist.
1: Yeah.
0: They just might not have existed there in that moment.
1: They didn't exist in the stairwell.
0: It didn't make me feel any better. Like, oh, whoa. Yep. They've got facial recognition.
1: Crazy.
0: Yeah.
1: Gianno Caldwell, who is waiting to be interviewed on the red carpet, actually got the best video of the whole thing because the security guards went running right past our position and through that side door and everything. So the whole thing was, you know, pretty psychotic. And if you witnessed it in real time, because everybody keeps asking me, I was walking down the center island when it happened and they're like, did you see the gunman? I'm like, I was checking out Melania. I'm like, I was looking for a gunman. You know what I mean? I was getting a look. And the point is,
0: having said that, I loved her dress.
1: She looks so good.
0: Yes.
1: The whole week with the Queen, so good.
0: Yeah.
1: And they really don't give her a due as a first lady. And I feel like it's the kind of thing where in a better time, the country could kind of unify and be like, all right, she's fine. I can't believe she married him, but she's fine. Cause she is fine. You know what I mean? She's a supermodel. She's got impeccable fashion sense and she's very classy in the way she conducts herself. And there have been instances where she's gone out and attacked things independently of the president. You know?
0: Yeah.
1: Because she's clearly her own woman, would you not say?
0: Yeah, she's a very, very smart person. And, it makes me mad because she, you know, if you take her independent of the president, and if any woman in power had worn what she's worn over the last week, they not only would have put her on the cover of Women's Wear Daily and Vogue and every other fashion magazine, including Vanity Fair, they would have written a Broadway musical about her.
1: You're not wrong.
0: Yes.
1: She'd have buildings named after her. Again, if you've migrated to this country, you speak
0: Remember fake Melania? Like that was the obsession. That was a conspiracy for a while.
1: Yeah. Well, yeah. That there was a body double?
0: Yeah, like she hates him so much. There's a body double. See? Her sunglasses are different.
1: She's not even there. She's not even there. I bet she didn't even talk to him. How about the idiots who said the shooting was fake? Like, it's the dumbest.
0: That was a hot Sunday take.
1: Yeah.
0: Was like, well, obviously it's just staged so you can get this ballroom. And it's like, ding dongs. Do you think this meathead who's going to spend his life in federal prison, was like, you know what? I'm going to go ahead and sacrifice myself and my future as a patsy in federal prison where there are no conjugal visits.
1: None.
0: Like, let's say very best scenario for this guy. He gets 20 years. That is 20 years of not even getting to check me out on OnlyFans.
1: Well, we found out why Kennedy's not an assassin. That was an interesting tip of the hand. No, but you're right. And the point I try to make to a lot of people.
0: Also, no parole.
1: Is that true?
0: Yes, I learned that from Ross Ulbricht.
1: Silk Road.
0: Yeah. So he was pardoned fully and unconditionally by the president. And, you know, he gave a very meaningful, very moving speech. And he said, you know, we do need some prison reform in this country.
1: Okay.
0: And he said there are two things that he didn't know about federal prison. One, no conjugal visits, even though he was married, and no parole.
1: Wow.
0: So if the president had not intervened on his behalf, he would be sitting in prison for life.
1: Wow, that's a lot of hand cream. We're having this conversation. Hold on a second.
0: Which is at a premium in the little prison commissary.
1: A point I try to make a lot on this show is that sometimes there's not a side, there's just a story. Meaning like, somebody tries to shoot us all at the White House Correspondents' Dinner, we don't need a side. It's just a story.
0: Yeah.
1: It doesn't have to be...
0: Well, obviously this means dot, dot, dot.
1: It's like, Trump.
0: No, it's not obvious. That it doesn't necessarily mean that at all.
1: It's the worst. That's where social media is the devil, and mass media is really harming the country. So, of course, obviously, like something like The View, like Anna Navarro, anything that's going to create an ounce of empathy for the president and humanize him in any way, because you could hate the president. If you hear he got shot at a third time, you go, oh, this actually is probably bad for all of us. So she comes out and has to say, well, I just wish he called on people to unify instead of just pushing his ballroom, which I point out because the first thing he did, I have the clip, is he called on everybody.
0: Yeah,
1: to come
0: what a lazy, ignorant take.
1: They just have to find an angle of like, no, you should still be
0: they
1: mad.
0: They have to minimize whatever he has done. Mm-hmm. You're absolutely right. That might garner a little bit of sympathy.
1: Yeah.
0: And turn it around and take whatever he could be seen as doing or saying that's combative and maximizing that.
1: Oh, can you even believe it? Like, what kind of an animal would want a secure ballroom?
0: But then you have Joe Scarborough, who's no Trump fan, going, why would they ever have it in this venue?
1: I know.
0: Like, I cannot think of a more dangerous place.
1: It is crazy. Like, hotels by design are usually tricky for events of that magnitude. They've had a lot of assassinations. RFK got assassinated in a hotel, too.
0: Oh, God.
1: And it is crazy. And the fact that whoever was in charge of policing the stairs wasn't doing it, problem. And I bet you to some extent, because the Secret Service is there, and there's the body men, and there's so many machine guns and everything else like that, I don't doubt to some extent other jurisdictions probably took plays off. It's like, you know when Michael Jordan's in the lineup?
0: Yeah.
1: The rest of the lineup is like a little bit more relaxed because he's going to do most of the shooting, you know? And when Jordan went to play minor league baseball the year the Bulls made it to the Eastern Conference Finals, every one of those players had their best season ever because they knew they were being counted on more. Mm-hmm. So it's almost like the Secret Service is the Michael Jordan of that operation. And the other Bill Wenningtons and Bill Cartwrights and everything.
0: they're all Washington Generals.
1: Yeah, they're all.
0: they're not even in the NBA.
1: Literally Washington Generals, because we were at the Washington Hilton. More Kennedy after this.
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1: There it is, Fox Across America with Jimmy Failla. Kennedy's here, the King of England. Supposed to be coming to Midtown. Apparently, he couldn't. They just towed him. He double parked, and they were some hotshot NYPD guy with a ticket quota. Yeah, I got your crown right here.
0: I hope he shows up here. I hope he shows up on your show.
1: But let's get the King on Fox News Saturday
0: Mikey.
1: Night. Bring him
0: the
1: on, Mikey.
0: On.
1: What are we talking about, Mikey? You can't get the
0: Son
1: King
0: of
1: booked.
0: A banshee.
1: Mikey, he's across the street.
0: He's here, Mikey.
1: This is the biggest indictment. Where do you rank Mikey not booking the King? With Mikey microwaving a tilapia sandwich in front of our intern. He microwaved one and ate it in that booth right there. And someone told me this back channel. And when I had our college associate on for her last day, she confirmed it on the air. She was not the one who routed him out, but she folded under cross-examination and thought I was outing her. She didn't know she was my secondary witness. But what do you consider a more egregious offense? Because the King should be here. I think it's pretty obvious. He spoke to Congress. We have higher approval ratings than Congress.
0: Herpes has higher approval ratings than Congress.
1: But on Saturday night, I guarantee you we have higher ratings than his speech to Congress midday. I bet you.
0: Absolutely.
1: So, hold on, Mikey, how is the King not on this show? How do you defend yourself against
0: this? Are you on the phone? I don't see you dialing for dollars, Mikey.
14: Maybe he'll end up at Yankee Stadium. You know, they're home today, right?
0: They're not. They got one more game against the Rangers.
1: That does not absolve you,
15: what
1: Mikey.
15: A deflection.
1: You ship him to the Bronx? We just asked him to come on the show. You're like, maybe he'll go to the Yankee game.
15: Just say Camilla Parker blocked it. That's all you got to do.
1: Hey, Mikey, there's got to be an answer here.
0: Schlittler.
14: I don't even know him. By the way, just for the record, it was not microwaved. It was cold. So I think that changed the story a little bit.
1: So you brought in a
15: it
1: cold.
15: Was brutal either way.
0: No, I don't believe it was cold because cold fish does not smell. I know tilapia very well.
15: You were not in this enclosed room. It was brutal.
0: Yeah, but I believe he microwaved it. Even if he just microwaved it for a little bit. Fish does not smell until you microwave it. I did a whole podcast on do not microwave fish ever in a work setting. Ever.
14: People still do that here. You smell it sometimes, yeah. Salmon, it's not me. I swear.
1: People, you mean animals. I mean, what are we talking about here, Mikey? Come on, man. There's no defense of this. Don't try to lump in the group. Okay. I mean, we can name names. We had an offender on the 20th floor.
0: Yeah, and someone, Eric Sean.
1: Someone knocked on his door. Oh, man. We're talking to Kennedy about office infractions, etiquette issues, because the King of England's coming. There's a lot of etiquette when the King comes.
0: There is so much etiquette.
1: You know,
0: there's protocols. There's a protocol sheet.
1: Yes.
0: There are things you're supposed to say and do, and if you don't, they hire a woman just to faint.
1: Don't you love the stories that the Queen of England had like a hand gesture if she wanted somebody to go away? She
0: totally.
1: Would like raise her purse.
0: Yep.
1: And they'd get her out of the conversation.
0: Yep, 1,000%.
1: Do you think the King has that?
0: No, I think he's cranky and he's like, ew, do away with you, peasant. Ew, disgusting.
1: He'll flat out say it.
0: Yeah, he's like, ew, you're repulsive. Someone get me a soft-boiled egg and some privacy.
1: Oh, well, we're sending Annie over to Rockefeller Center to try to get an interview later since we couldn't get him on the show. I don't know how it's going to go down, but I would imagine there's a hand signal. If somebody brings in a tilapia sandwich, we're going to see the camera.
0: Yeah, he does the index finger in front of his throat. He's like, cut his head off.
1: Mikey.
0: Oh, get Mikey to the guillotine immediately.
1: There went Mikey. It was a good run.
0: Let them eat tilapia, huh?
1: Oh, girl. The party rolls on Memorial Day. It's a radio barbecue, if ever there was one. And I know this is kind of a goofy show, but we are keeping the troops in mind as we celebrate them today. And in the final hour of the show, you're going to chat with one of my favorite people here on the Fox News media platform, a guy by the name of Giano Caldwell, who was with me down at the White House Correspondents' Dinner, is on this show constantly, is a regular on my TV program. We love Giano. Giano loves this country. That's exactly the kind of guy you need to close the third hour of the program. I'm not just saying that because he works cheap on a holiday. But that being said, it definitely helped. Giano Caldwell in the next hour.
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21: Stephanie Officer. What will it take to get a deal to end the war with Iran? ABC's Ian Pannell tells us what would be on the wish list.
22: A senior U.S. official telling ABC News a potential interim agreement would see the reopening of the Strait of Hormuz, a lifting of the U.S. blockade, and a commitment from the Iranians to negotiate the removal of their stockpile of highly enriched uranium.
21: Police say the body of missing Northern Kentucky University student Murray Faust was found nearly a month after the 22-year-old was reported missing. Faust was last seen alive April 27th in the Latonia neighborhood of Covington. That's about 9 miles south of Cincinnati. Officials say there is no evidence of foul play at this time. The fine arts major was due to graduate earlier this month. The Campbell County Coroner's Office will determine Faust's cause and manner of death. And until then, police say no additional details will be released. This is ABC News.
23: From the LA News Radio Weather Center, as we head through the day on Tuesday, mostly cloudy with a high near 81. Mostly cloudy on Tuesday night with a low around 62. On Wednesday, partly sunny with a high near 82. Partly cloudy on Wednesday night with a low around 62. And on Thursday, mostly sunny with a high near 79. Partly cloudy on Thursday night with a low around 62. From the LA News Weather Center, I'm Eli, the weather guy.
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1: It is Fox Across America with Jimmy Failla. We are raising a glass to the troops on Memorial Day. And we have dedicated this show to the brave men and women who sacrificed so much for our freedoms. Along the way, we have recapped some of the most patriotic moments of the past year. I, of course, was down in the White House talking comedy with President Trump in the Oval Office behind the Resolute desk. And somebody who has spent similar time in that Oval is our first guest in this hour, a guy by the name of Giano Caldwell, a Fox News contributor. A guy who frequently has charity events at Mar-a-Lago. I can't tell if he's trying to raise money or he's just trying to get a peep with Melania, because let's be honest, Giano, bit of a perv, Melania, a supermodel, I get it. But without further ado, I will let Giano Caldwell answer for his own issues. I am not here to conduct this interview. We've already conducted it. Let's go to a taped copy now as we speak on this Memorial Day episode. So something you and I have not talked about. Okay, since the run-up to this shooting, there might have been a text exchange somewhere, but we've had so many of them, We filmed the whole red carpet sequence of our show. I left to go into the actual ballroom for, I had about a 5-minute window to do it before the TV show went live, and you were still standing in my red carpet spot when the shooting broke out, correct?
2: That is accurate. You were actually, we were going to be going live, and I guess 30 minutes from there, you said you were going to be going for 5 minutes. No, 10 minutes, you said.
1: Okay.
2: And then 5 minutes later, I'm standing next to a Secret Service agent, and then we hear a boom. And we're looking around like, where is it coming from? Because you don't know what it is. You don't know if it's a gunshot.
1: Uh-huh.
2: Then you hear boom, boom, boom, boom, and you see the gun smoke. And you see where it's coming from. It's like 30 feet away or so.
1: Mm-hmm.
2: And the Secret Service agent is saying, get on the ground now. And it was really nobody there. As you know, Jimmy, when you left, there was really nobody open.
1: Yeah, it was the end.
2: At that point, it was empty. I was the only journalist there. So I was like, oh my God, what's going on? Because it's one level down the dining area, as you know, where the ballroom where everyone was. So you don't know if something happened down there and now they're trying to get out and they're shooting at folks or what the situation was. And as you know, Jimmy, you know, I lost my brother, innocent teenage baby brother, who was murdered in Chicago, June 2022. And after that, and even having lived in very dangerous neighborhoods in Chicago growing up, nothing prepared me for that moment. It was literally insanity that I experienced. And I got a bunch of videos, which we put on now. Fox News has put on Instagram, and you can check those out at Giano Caldwell on my Instagram page. But, Jimmy, that was an insane experience. I'm sure the same for you.
1: Yeah, it was nuts. I was in the ballroom because I had just left where you and I were standing. And I went through those same mags that the guy ultimately sprinted through. It couldn't have been more than a minute or two before him, because I walked around the corner. I took a bunch of pictures with people that were like Fox fans. And then I got to the mags, and I had to empty out my pockets because I had like some TV gear. You know what I mean? Like a mic flag, stuff like that.
2: Yeah.
1: The minute I got into the room to get a roll, the shots broke out, and I wound up on the ground. I'll tell you.
2: So you never made it to the table?
1: No, I did. I went to 235 and saw Fox people, said hello. Then I went past, as I was walking to go get food, the Washington Times table, and I took a picture with them, and then I was standing in the center of the room trying to figure out where everything was, and that's when everyone just hit the deck immediately. So I don't know if I was in the room 2 entire minutes before this actually broke out. So the whole thing was psychotic. You know, on a selfish level, what I felt bad about is not that our show didn't air, but that America didn't get to consume it, because it was going to be such a good bipartisan, you know, hang that was going to lower the temperature, because that's what we try to do every Saturday. I literally had Brian Stelter on. I had the freaking Daily Show on. I had everyone on who would never go on Fox News, because I was like, this is the one shot we have to do this. And everybody might watch 3 hours of TV and go, wow, I don't want to punch everyone in the face anymore. That's all I'm trying to do. And now it's worse. Crazy.
2: No, you're trying to bring everybody together, just like right now. You're trying to bring the genders together in that pink jacket.
1: Hey, girl, Giano still got it.
2: Bang.
1: I love that,
2: bro. Like,
1: give me this.
2: I'm so thankful that we're all safe. I really am, and I gotta tell you, when the shots rang out, and he said, "Get on the ground," and I completely shooken up. I stumbled back. I'm feeling myself to see if I've been shot. I'm looking to see if anyone else been shot. but I didn't fall. I pulled out my camera and began to record immediately, and we got all these videos, again, at Giano Caldwell on Instagram and social media to take a look at them. One racked up 7 million views at this point. But just having that experience, being in a situation like that, at one of the most prestigious dinners in the world.
1: Yes.
2: Literally, after all the life experience that I had and never being prepared for a moment like that is insane. And I got to tell you, lowering the temperature is the least of what we need to do.
1: Yeah.
2: We need to be better prepared from a security standpoint in many of these venues. And it seems as though we're going to have to take more extraordinary, cautious security measures, because what we're seeing is on the left, they completely down. A polling just came out recently saying 25% of the people on the left says political violence in certain situations is okay, compared to 3% on the right.
1: Yep.
2: We know where the problem is.
1: Yeah, it's not a both sides issue. And the reason 25% of the people feel that way is because they buy into this false portrayal of what Donald Trump is and what he stands for. You know, they created this manufactured hysteria. They knew Trump. He was an NBC TV host for 15 years. Okay.
2: Exactly. And they knew him in the 80s.
1: Of course. And they knew him, like you said, as a boxing promoter. He was on Oprah all the time. He was on Howard Stern all the time. He was on The View over a dozen times. He was obviously great friends with Barbara Walters. The Clintons went to his wedding. He went to Elton John's wedding. Elton John got gay married in 05. Trump was there 10 years before the Democrats came out and supported gay marriage, yet still tried to say Trump hates gay people. And the point is, you've met him. You've been in the Oval Office. I've met him
2: multiple times.
1: Of course. Okay. The disparity between the Trump they're selling and the Trump you actually meet, it should almost be criminal that they're allowed to portray him in the energy that they do, because he's actually just really funny. And he genuinely cares. Like, genuinely cares.
2: He's a nice guy. Yeah. He's a really nice guy. Like, you, I mean, and I got story after story, probably not for this venue.
1: Fair.
2: But I can tell you, like, this has been one of the kindest people I think many people meet. Now, is he kind to the people who are considered his quote unquote enemies? No, he's not. If you go after him, he's going to go after you. And, you know, that's how many of us are. We think of it in those same terms, but he's a very forgiving guy.
1: Mm-hmm.
2: At the same time, this is a guy who been called all kind of names by even Marco Rubio as an example. But look where Marco is and look at the relationship that they have now. He's a very unique figure, and we will never have a president like this again in our lifetimes. I just can't imagine it.
1: Nope. We're talking to Giano Caldwell about President Trump, the fallout from the correspondence dinner. I have been told that they mean it, that they're doing this again, maybe not in 30 days, but they're doing it maybe in the next 45. Are you coming to the rematch?
2: If this is the White House, yes. If this is the Washington Hilton, no.
1: I know.
2: The PTSD from being so close to that is so real. I was out at a lunch spot yesterday outside, and I heard a car backfire, and I'm like almost falling to the ground. This is a real situation.
1: Yeah, it's heavy. It is heavy. And, you know, I always think about, in these situations, because where we were in the ballroom, the way it went down, you know, everybody was thinking that there was going to be some type of physical disruption of the show. Like, they were going to stand and turn their backs to him.
2: Yeah, what I thought too may have happened.
1: Yeah, so when I saw the Black Ops Secret Service guys rushing the stage, I actually thought that was an attack at first. It was kind of spooky, because they were just storming the stage, obviously to get to the president and shield him from whatever had happened out in the hallway. But my initial read, I think Brian Kilmeade said the same thing, is it looked like Trump was getting attacked. And I was like, oh God. So I got behind a pillar, and there were three waitresses. They were probably Guatemalan. They were like 2 feet tall apiece, and they were sad. And I was holding three tiny Guatemalan women in my arms while this situation was playing out. It was heavy, and it was kind of cute. And, you know, I had hoped the night would end with me holding three Guatemalan women. I just didn't think it would be because of that, I guess. Best way to say it.
2: No, Jimmy, unfortunately, I got to tell you, they thought you were the beam.
1: Bang. I love it. I love it. Well, we're going to figure out where the hell they do this next, but we need a little more honest. And it comes from both sides. This is where it does come from both sides. A lot of people on the right took a clip of me and Catherine Levitt. It was at the top of Drudge this morning, too.
2: Oh, yeah, yes. Yeah.
1: Because she said, I know he's going to turn up the heat. There'll be some shots fired. And in comedy, shots fired means personal attacks. That's what it means. It's a phrase that's been around forever. She was obviously not alluding to some Illuminati conspiracy where they were telling us ahead of time she was going against her own president. But that clip has 16.8 million views right now, and that's just one clip. I can't imagine how many other sites have the clip and are trying to run with that garbage. And that's where I think social media really is the devil, because it just incentivizes clicks. It doesn't incentivize honesty, because honesty won't always get you the clicks. But sensationalism will, and that's the part that is dangerous. So that's what we have to work on. So I don't know, man. I don't want to live this way. And I, you know, and I, this isn't new. I've been saying on this show, be a Republican, be a Democrat, don't be a blank for the last 6 years, because I don't want to live this way. I mean, I don't.
2: You've been on this show for 6 years?
1: I know. Shut up. No one thought it would last that long. I get it. I'm not going to take this. You know, maybe if we had better guests, I kid.
2: That's breaking news.
1: I love that.
2: No, you do a tremendous job at what you do. You're the funniest guy on the network next to me. And I think Greg is like 6 or something. I don't know.
1: But. If you're going to rank funny on this network, like Kilmeade is so much funnier than Gutfeld. That's why I hate that Greg has made Kilmeade a rolling punchline. Like Kilmeade's like a legitimately funny person if you're hanging out with him. You know who else is like funny? Like Martha's funny. Like the news chicks are funny.
2: Martha is funny.
1: Jackie Heinrich's funny. They're all funny. Dana's funny. They're funny. That's the point.
2: You just see him so serious, for sure.
1: Yeah, they are.
2: No. Emily Campagno, I was shocked by how funny she was when I was on your show last.
1: Yeah.
2: She was hilarious.
1: She is legitimately hilarious. I know.
2: Yeah.
1: Now, you know, Greg does what Greg does.
2: But you have the only platform in all of Fox where you can really let your hair down like this and just talk your talk.
1: Yeah. No, that's true. And I thank you for saying that. But like when you watch our show, we're not actually editorializing. Like, I tell jokes about the news of the week at the top, and then we're playing, like, steakhouse or gay bar. we're not doing anything, you know? So, like, even, you know, to Greg's credit, he likes to be a little more partisan, and every single block of the show feels like it's a culture war. We're actually intentionally trying to steer clear of that just because we want them to have an off-ramp. You know what I'm saying?
2: Like,
1: we really do go for that. So, I, you know, especially, like, this week, I may try to book other Democrats for the hell of it. Just have a fun show, because we need a fun show more than we need any of this garbage. There's just so much garbage, you know? You're not a part of it.
2: How are you going to invite Democrats on and expect it to be fun? Let me talk to Greg Gutfeld. Greg, what do you think?
1: That was rough. That was rough. It was. I hit him hard there, but you know what? He's a big boy. At least that's what I've been told. And it's going to be okay. But it does say something when Stelter
2: is in your pocket right now. Isn't he, Jimmy?
1: That was such a good joke. It's unfortunate. I'll have to post that. I know it's making the rounds on Twitter, but we might have to air it Saturday night too. We'll see. Gianno.
2: Greg's great.
1: You're the best. Where can they go find these videos you posted? It's on Instagram at Gianno.
2: It's on social media. Yeah. So Fox and I, we collabed on a number of posts, about 6 of them. You can find it at Gianno Caldwell, GIANNO Caldwell, CALDWELL. Check out the videos. Follow me on all the social media. And Jimmy, it's always a pleasure to be on with you. You honestly, I think what people think about you, like, you're a very humble guy. You're one of those, underdogs that people want to root for and see successful. And you're one of the nicest guys in the business too. Like, I really do mean that. You're a really nice guy. And, I'm sure your wife doesn't believe that, but I see you.
1: Jenny thinks I'm the best, but I hope to get successful enough that I'm not. I'm just not there yet. I'm kidding. The great Gianno Caldwell.
2: No, we can really eat with this one.
1: Come on, Jenny. The great Gianno Caldwell, back after this.
0: It's the best of Fox Across America with Jimmy Failla.
3: The U.S. Treasury quietly released its official financial report for 2025. It appears by its own numbers, the U.S. government seems insolvent. It's reported that the Treasury shows about $6 trillion in assets and over $47 trillion in liabilities. Add it all up, and it looks like the U.S. owes more than $130 trillion it doesn't have. If that were a family, they'd earn $52,000 a year, spend $73,000, and already be more than $1 million underwater. 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
1: Bottom of the ninth on Fox Across America with Jimmy Failla. Game ball. Going to the White House Correspondents Association. They've not given us a date yet. that they plan to go through at President Trump's wish with a second dinner. We don't know when it's coming, but I love the spirit of this because we are not going to concede our way of doing things in this country to a couple of nutbags and a bunch of disingenuous race pimps in the media who want you to believe Trump's some type of white supremacist existential threat. One of the reasons they were happy to see this dinner not happen, and one of the reasons there's so many people on the left hoping they don't reschedule, is because letting Donald Trump show his humility in a purely comedic setting to tens of millions of people is the Democrats' worst nightmare. There's a reason he truth socials and tweets as much as he does. There's a reason he does as many interviews as he does. It's because he doesn't trust the media's characterization of him. So he's eliminating the middleman because the media is always like, well, he's Hitler. He's oppressing women. Even though he's the only president in history to have a female lead a winning presidential campaign. The first female to lead a winning presidential campaign was Kellyanne Conway. You know who the second female was to lead a winning presidential campaign? Susie Wiles. Donald Trump is the only president in the history of this country to have a woman run his campaign and win twice. Think about that. Crazy talk. But they're like, he hates women. Oh, he hates gays. Somebody should tell his Treasury Secretary, Scott Bessent. Or maybe go back to the last cabinet when Rick Grenell was there. Oh, but the blacks. Really? Do you want to have a chat about how many black Republicans are on this show and working for Donald Trump and Tim Scott and the Opportunity Zones and the historically black colleges and universities, never mind the fact that he actually was the guy who gave the Rainbow Coalition their first free office space in the 80s, never mind the fact that he's won dozens of awards from the NAACP. Okay, the point is, everything that's being done to portray Donald Trump as some racist existential threat to this country is a manufactured hysteria. And a lot of people are acting out on it. One of the reasons we need to go through with this dinner and show more of the president's humility is because we need the public to gain perspective. We need that to be a bigger priority than who wins the midterms. In the Democrat worldview, they just need to win the midterms. The ends justify the means. Like when George Floyd riots were burning down the country, they caused $10 billion in property damage, killed 42 people, torched a couple of police stations in the process. The Democrats were like, well, of course they're rioting. We're a white supremacist nation. We've been systemically racist for 250 years. That's why we got to get this Trump guy out of office and replace him with Joe Biden, who's been a part of this for 50 years. That Joe Biden.
11: You have a problem figuring out whether you're for me or Trump, and you ain't black.
1: We got more coverage coming up with Giano Caldwell on this Memorial Day special. I know, you're thinking to yourself, who the heck did I piss off to get more Jimmy and Giano? Stop it. Nobody has a better time on the radio than us, and no one will have a better time than you if you stick around. So don't go anywhere. I clearly need the ratings. I'm working on Memorial Day. So help a dude out. You get more Jimmy. You get more Giano as the party rolls on this Memorial Day barbecue edition of the High Flying Death Defiant. Fox Across America with your main man, Jimmy.

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1: ABC News, I'm Stephanie Officer. What will it take to get a deal to end the war with Iran? ABC's Ian Pannell tells us what would be on the wish list.
2: A senior U.S. official telling ABC News a potential interim agreement would see the reopening of the Strait of Hormuz, a lifting of the U.S. blockade, and a commitment from the Iranians to negotiate the removal of their stockpile of highly enriched uranium.
1: Police say the body of missing Northern Kentucky University student Murray Faust was found nearly a month after the 22-year-old was reported missing. Faust was last seen alive April 27th in the Latonia neighborhood of Covington. That's about 9 miles south of Cincinnati. Officials say there is no evidence of foul play at this time. The fine arts major was due to graduate earlier this month. The Campbell County Coroner's Office will determine Faust's cause and manner of death. And until then, police say no additional details will be released. This is ABC News.
3: From the LA News Radio Weather Center, as we head through the day on Tuesday, mostly cloudy with a high near 81. Mostly cloudy on Tuesday night with a low around 62. On Wednesday, partly sunny with a high near 82. Partly cloudy on Wednesday night with a low around 62. And on Thursday, mostly sunny with a high near 79. Partly cloudy on Thursday night with a low around 62. From the LA News Weather Center, I'm Eli, the weather guy.
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13: There it is, Fox Across America with Jimmy Failla. We have a special guest who was supposed to join me on the red carpet last Saturday night at the White House Correspondents' Dinner. Something funny might have happened on the way to the forum, and he got a pretty viral video out of it.
14: Actually, multiple.
13: Gianno Caldwell is here. Nice to have you back on the show. It's the first time you've been on twice in 1 week since the Me Too movement. I'm kidding. Come on, Gianno. One cheap shot right out of the gate.
14: Why do I do this to myself?
13: You walked by and waved. I was like, get on here. We haven't had you here in a while. I mean, sheesh. Man, is it court deposition season already? Good to see you.
14: Well, I mean,
13: your two videos, pretty. Well, it was more than two, but
14: yeah, it was like six.
13: But you posted them where?
14: These were posted on my Instagram. You can check them out at Gianno Caldwell. Millions of views racked up, collab with Fox News and our Instagram over there. But I got to tell you, being right there, being right on the scene and being 30 plus feet away or, you know, within that distance to the actual shooting was surreal.
13: Yeah, it was intense, man. I was on the other side of the doors they ran past you to get in, you know, because I went through the magnometers and then I was in the, you know, in the ballroom at the time you saw all of that. What's fascinating is they released a video last night. Did you see the video of the guy jogging?
14: Yeah.
13: He's running through the metal detectors as they are taking down the other metal detector.

0: was bumped all the time because Saturday nights when they bomb stuff or they kidnap Maduro.
1: Yeah.
0: You know what I mean?
1: Right.
0: Saturday night, they do stuff on Saturdays. Right. He's an Elton John fan. Saturday night's all right for fighting. We should have known.
1: Yeah.
0: Okay. And of all the shows that would not air, I was like, well, this show's out. At least we know this one's
1: out. Yeah, guaranteed. You know what I mean? Trump's here.
0: Let's go. Right. Let's go. Let's get it together, boys. We got a sure thing tonight.
1: For sure.
0: Little did we know.
1: Little.
0: But we made it through. And everybody listening should know that Gianno and I are going to share exclusive never-before-seen footage because we were filming for 2 hours.
1: Yes.
0: Before everything went sideways.
1: That's right.
0: We were getting ready to go live with the show of the century. And I'm not being arrogant. When you watch the footage, you're going to be like, wow, this was going to be unreal. How did you do that?
1: Oh, my God.
0: But we had it. We did it.
1: Yeah.
0: Just no one knows. We're the guys with a hot girlfriend who doesn't live around here. So we're actually going to introduce everybody to the girlfriend tomorrow night when Gianno gets on the show. So that's exciting. When did you get back from D.C.?
1: Bro, to be honest, I did Fox and Friends that morning, Sunday, immediately. I had a later flight, and I was like, get me on the next thing out.
0: Yeah.
1: I had to get, bro, that was just insane. You would think that I would be better prepared for a situation like that, but I wasn't.
0: You're going to laugh, right? So I was supposed to do Jackie Heinrich's show. They're like, yeah, we're going to have you do Fox and Friends. We're going to have you do Jackie. We're going to have you do all this stuff. Now, to be clear, I was booked on those shows before the shooting.
1: Right.
0: They're not bringing Jimmy on to bring balloon animals after the shooting. So
1: right.
0: I assume none of these hits are going to hold up, right?
1: Yeah. No talk of any porn on these shows.
0: Yeah, right. That's Fox and Friends with benefits.
1: Right.
0: Different show. Different show. I have been on it. We're talking to Gianno Colwell, by the way. But I left there Sunday, and they were like, yeah, there's obviously no Fox and Friends for you. You don't have to do Jackie. That's no problem. So we just start cracking beer and God knows what else.
1: Right.
0: And about an hour from home, they're like, hey, can you come on with Trace Gallagher? I'm like, you guys are my best friends. Smashed. So I had to pull it together. I had like a 3-hour window to get sort of sober, and I did Trace Gallagher just fine. But it was so surreal because, like you said, I don't think anybody that was there could even process what it was, like in real time.
1: Yeah.
0: You know, because as I watch it now, there's so much that I wasn't even factoring in. You know what I'm saying? Like, you were out on the red carpet. You saw them run by and the cops and the guns.
1: I saw the guy on the ground.
0: And that guy, I saw him too.
1: Yeah.
0: It was funny. So, it was so funny. There was a woman demanding to get out of the ballroom. Because she wanted to go upstairs. I'm going upstairs. I'm going to a camera. I'm like, dude, the guy is naked at the top of the stairs. They're holding him down.
1: I don't know how that happened.
0: Oh, this is why. This is why. They had to make sure he doesn't have a bomb on him.
1: Yeah.
0: Yeah, so they had him completely naked. And they stripped him. He wasn't naked. They stripped him.
1: He had on full clothes when I saw him.
0: Yeah, for sure. And they stripped him down. But there was a woman, like, demanding to go up there. I didn't know her. I wish I did. But she's like, I need to go up there right now. And she opened the door, and, like, 100 Secret Service agents were pointing guns at us. Like,
1: oh my God, are you serious?
0: Yeah, and I was like, thank you, sir. No problem at all. God bless America. Thank you.
1: They say, we're going to finally get it.
0: Will you be needing any oral sex while I'm down here, sir? How can I help you in any way? I'm sorry you're having such a stressful evening. And I'm like, yo, lady, shut up. Shut up. Shut that door. And it's funny because
1: she hit you with a, do you know who I am?
0: I know. I'm like, lady, the president's up there.
1: Right, literally.
0: And it was funny. And I want to say that. All things considered, because I know there's a lot of viral videos, people stealing wine and stuff. Listen, if you visit a shooting, if you witness a shooting at an open bar, take the wine.
1: Yeah,
0: I'm not
1: why
0: mad
1: not?
0: At those people. Take the
1: Shame
0: wine.
1: Shame on them they didn't get the tequila.
0: Yeah. Hey, all right. Well, we know who did, Gianno. So I wasn't like, that part didn't bother me. But what got me is all things considered, okay? It was a pretty well-behaved room in the aftermath, considering how many TV divas were there. I mean, entirety of the media.
1: That's true.
0: At every network, and you know this, okay? These people don't eat, so they're permanently cranky.
1: Right.
0: They're starving. You and me are two of the only people I know that are have food in the media. Two of the only people I know. So these people are starving, they're cranky, they're self-absorbed.
1: I mean, that Brian guy from CNN, he does eat.
0: Stelter! We're going to show you the whole unedited clip of me talking to Stelter on the red carpet.
1: You may not want to say that. They say, oh, what time? So I don't watch.
0: Some people
1: no, you
0: from
1: make
0: the
1: fun
0: Daily
1: of
0: Show.
1: So it's actually funny.
0: Yeah, it was actually a good hang. And I want to give him credit for being a good sport. He was a good sport. So I thought the room, all things considered, were pretty good sports. I thought your footage was stunning. And I truly felt bad, not selfishly for me, because I had the most surreal week of my life. But I actually felt bad for America, because I don't think the average person realizes that was going to be the one kumbaya moment of the next 10 years.
1: Bro.
0: Like, Trump was showing up to make fun of himself, make fun of the media.

0: Absolutely.
1: But let everyone watching, probably 10 million people, go, oh, it's, you know, I get it.
0: If not more than 10 million, because America needs a laugh.
1: Yeah.
0: I covered the red carpet for Extra TV in Trump's first term, the first year. And people were really upset that he didn't come.
1: Yeah.
0: And then that crowd last Saturday was like, how dare he show up? You know, like, it's like, you can't win.
1: I mean, one guy was one guy was really mad that he showed up. Right. But holy hell, I'm talking to Giotto Colwell, but you're right about that. But I honestly, the way our show was set up, because we had a lot of liberals on, we had all my friends on.
0: Yeah.
1: That's what we did. We booked my friends in media and people I thought could play nice in the sandbox, like Stelter, and I was correct.
0: Yeah.
1: And people were going to see 3 hours of like, wow, this is all pro wrestling.
0: We don't actually
1: have to be angry all the time because people are capable of getting along. And like, you know, we're still new enough that we care.
0: Yeah.
1: You know, I'd like to be like two contracts from now on my third wife and my fifth speedboat. You know what I mean? Still friends with
0: only
1: her.
0: A speedboat?
1: Yeah, I'm just saying, a yacht. And I don't like, I don't
0: at
1: have.
0: At least 80 feet.
1: I don't even like, I don't have another woman in mind. I don't ever want to leave this one. I just think it's a sign of career growth. You know what I mean? And I think she signed up for the money in the speedboat. She wants a speedboat. I mean, come on, let's get a speedboat. When we started, we were renting a pontoon boat in Ohio, you know? But we still care, and we were like, really? It was so funny, because everybody working on the show that night was like, you know, we do a very specific Saturday night comedy show. It's like, if you hated Fox News with all the fiber in your being, you would watch my TV show and wow,
0: that's
1: this
0: true.
1: Is like, actually, they don't care at all.
0: Because you make fun of everybody, and that's what makes it so unifying.
1: Thank you. I mean, that's what the president tweeted about. He tweeted about a monologue where I was making fun of him.
0: Right.
1: The way he talks about his wife. I thought it was hilarious. So it's like, we could do that. And like, the people working on our show are actually like invested in that. So I truly felt bad that people weren't going to see that, because we do it every Saturday. It's not like they can't see it tomorrow night, but it's very rarely that you could see it with Trump and the media on the same show. You know what I mean? It was a unicorn event that somebody had to go and ruin.
0: Yeah.
1: But were you like me? Okay, when you realized security was as lax as it was, okay, and you didn't need a room key to get up to the rooms. You know, did you know that?
0: I didn't know that.
1: Normally when you go to a hotel, you swipe your card in the elevator to activate the floors. That wasn't working. So I was sitting there at the end of the night Saturday, getting escorted up to my room by Fox Security, and they're like, no, you don't need to swipe your card. I'm like, you're telling me I could have got a hooker this whole time? I'm kidding.
0: He said, I'm not interested in a third wife. Just
1: hey,
0: you, but tonight will do.
1: Man, what are we talking about here? Ah, oh, Giotto. But it was crazy. Tell them where to go to see all the footage that you shot.
0: Oh, please, join me on social media at Giotto Caldwell, G-I-A-N-N-O, Caldwell, C-A-L-D-W-E-L-L.
1: The great Giotto Caldwell, everybody. Hey. There he goes.
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1: Bottom of the ninth on Fox Across America with Jimmy Failla. Honored, flattered, bowled over by the fact that you spent a significant portion of your Memorial Day with a pre-recorded version of me. If you'd like to meet the real me, the actual not AI, the talking fat guy in person, I am on heavy touring duty starting in July and all the way through the end of the year. Like California, we're going on a big swing. We're going to be in Monterey July 17th, Napa July 18th. We're going to be in Anaheim July 25th. And then come August, it just gets nuts. We're going to be in San Antonio on the 15th. We're going to be in Illinois, Rockford on the 21st. And then September, oh my goodness gracious, we're going to Reading. We're going to Fayetteville, Arkansas. We're going to be in Richmond, Virginia. We're going to be in Clearwater, Florida. This sounds like that old Howard Dean thing. Ah! And then we're going to Maine. Ah! But the point is we're going to be everywhere. Colorado Springs, Grand Junction, Colorado, Salt Lake City, Concord, New Hampshire. If you name it, we're going to be there. Like, for real, it is a very aggressive touring schedule. I want to meet all of you maniacs, know what's on your mind, bring it back here to the Fox News Channel, and give you real representation. Until then, one more glass raised in honor of our troops on this Memorial Day. All of these dirtbags are telling young kids to go out there and protest the land of opportunity. America's bad, systemically racist, we don't need ICE, capitalism's the devil. Guys, it's so bananas to me that socialism has become the official religion of people who suck at life and people who don't want to try. Okay, if you want to try, okay, there's no better country on earth to try in. This is the one. Everybody who says we're racist completely overlooks the fact that we have tens of millions of minorities moving here every year from other parts of the world, because there is no more tolerant or inclusive or opportunistic society than the one we happen to be living in, okay?
2: That's true. That is true.
1: Okay, and that's the joke of the whole thing. There was like, ah, America's the worst. And every minority's like, how can I get in? That's the thing no one talks about when they say, like, America was built on immigration and now Trump's deporting people. No, no, no. America was built on legal immigration. Legal, legal, legal, legal. They did not want illegal, even at the time when we were built on immigration. They wanted legal. The poem on a Statue of Liberty says, give us your tired, your poor, your huddled masses yearning to breathe free. It does not say, give us the people who come here, chant death to America, and demand free stuff. Okay, and to be clear, the vast, vast, vast majority of the people migrating here, even the ones doing it illegally, although I don't want them doing it illegally, I don't think they have any right to be in this country, the vast majority of them are still coming here because it's a place where you can get ahead. They are. Okay, we don't like the fact that other countries are literally emptying insane asylums and prisons, which they were doing under the Biden administration, and just sending people north. That's a thing. They did. They're like, yeah, America will take them. Why the hell are we going to pay to mass incarcerate if America is going to give these people free housing, food, and health care benefits? And we did. Like, that's insane. But you understand, okay, Barack Obama deported more people than any president in history. He used ICE. More specifically, he used Tom Homan. He literally put a medal around Tom Homan's neck for deporting a million people.
3: Tell him like it is.
1: Did any Democrat protest?
3: The answer,
1: would be no. Did they call ICE the Gestapo?
3: The answer would be no.
1: Not a word about Tom Homan, and no one got mad at Obama. And let's be honest, Obama had no idea what he was doing.
3: Don't be thick, all right?
1: He was a terrible president. And it breaks my heart because I was a cab driver when Obama was president. His election, I didn't vote for him, but his election inspired me. Truly, I was a cab driver. And I was like, you know, the fact that we just elected our first black president, a country that was founded during a time of institutionalized slavery. And I get that we fought a civil war to end it. 99% of the population duked it out, over 1% of the population owning slaves. That is the math on the Civil War. 1% had them, 99% fought, almost 100% fought. People fought their families. People died in fields horribly to end slavery. Okay, and then, yes, we had a civil rights movement, and it took a lot of sacrifice and valor and arrests and fights and beatings and a lot of deaths, but we overcame the Democrats running the Deep South. They were known as the Dixiecrats, and we fought the Democrats the way we did in the Civil War. We fought them again for civil rights. And yes, we got civil rights, but a lot of things remained in place that were kind of invisible forms of discrimination until they signed the Civil Rights Act into law. and started discriminating against other people for all intents and purposes because affirmative action, which was there to help the black community, by default discriminated against others. And we got to a place by fully integrating society where even the racists were forced to accept the fact that we're all the same. That's ultimately what took racism out of the mainstream psyche of this country. Okay, when we were a segregated society, racism, which is a byproduct of ignorance, was passed down from generation to generation because people who hated and feared a culture they didn't understand were able to feed that fear and hysteria and distrust. Okay, but ultimately when we integrated society, everybody was like, no, I mean, we're all the same. We just want to make money, put food on the table, have a roof over our heads. And that's why racism towards black people, as it went away with an integrated society, quickly sped the plow on other forms and other ethnicities who were already living here, gaining a wider acceptance. Because we're like, oh yeah, we're all the same. We might look different. We're all the same. And when Obama got elected, that was the moment we had actually fulfilled that. Like, we knew it as a country, but we hadn't fulfilled it. That was not a statistic on the back of the baseball card. So when Obama became president, I was driving a cab and I pulled over outside of Madison Square Garden to hear his inaugural address. Cause I was like, wow, I didn't vote for this guy, but we had truly fulfilled our potential as a country where all men were created equal. And we're never going to talk about racism ever again. I had no idea. That was the beginning of identity politics. I thought Obama getting elected was it.
2: Are you stupid or something?
1: Apparently I am. And there it is. A 3-hour audio masterpiece in honor of the troops on this Memorial Day. A day that has always been one of high reverence in the Fela House. I grew up in Levittown, New York. The biggest post-World War II settlement for American GIs returning home from the war. In a lot of ways, it was America's first suburb, but what it was for me was an incubator of patriotism. I grew up around a lot of guys who sacrificed a lot for this country, and they made sure you were always just one smack in the mouth away from getting back on track and taking advantage of all the freedoms they fought and risked so much to protect. I'm thankful for those guys today and every day, but it being Memorial Day, I hope wherever you found this show, wherever this show is taking you to next, you do so with the troops in your mind while you have that glass of beer in your hand. It is Memorial Day. It is a somber day, but it's a day just the same to be filled with optimism about what the future holds, because like all of those brave patriots who sacrificed so much before us, we've got a whole future generation that was raised right and is ready to get out there and defend your freedoms on the drop of a dime. So to them, we raise that highest glass of beer that we can in wishing all of you a fond Memorial Day. Thank you so much for sticking with this show. I know that was a battle in its own regard, but we made it to the very end. So take a bow, you the listener, and take a bigger bow, you.
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8: Stephanie Officer. Good news out of Southern California. Officials are letting some of the 50,000 evacuees return home. Garden Grove Police Chief Amir Elfara.
9: And I can now tell you that we can reduce our evacuation zone area. The new borders will consist of Orangewood Avenue to the north, Dale Street to the east, Knott Street to the west, and Garden Grove Boulevard to the south.
8: Officials say the risk of a catastrophic explosion known as a BLEVE, or boiling liquid expanding vapor explosion, is over. But that tank at GKN Aerospace is still at risk of an explosion or leak. A candlelight remembrance held in Arlington National Cemetery Monday evening, marking the close of Memorial Day weekend. Secretary of Veterans Affairs Doug Collins explained the significance of TAPS and why every vet service should be recognized.
10: It's a reminder that we only have one chance to get it right when we honor those that have given so much to us.
8: This is ABC News.
11: From the LA News Radio Weather Center, as we head through the day on Tuesday, mostly cloudy with a high near 81. Mostly cloudy on Tuesday night with a low around 62. On Wednesday, partly sunny with a high near 82. Partly cloudy on Wednesday night with a low around 62. And on Thursday, mostly sunny with a high near 79, partly cloudy on Thursday night with a low around 62. From the LI News Weather Center, I'm Eli, the weather guy.
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23: 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Gary McNamara and Eric Harley talk about everything from politics to social issues and news of the day. Whether you're up late or you're just starting your day, welcome to the show from the Relief Factor Studios. 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
1: All across America, we are Red Eye Radio. He is Eric Harley and I'm Gary McNamara. Welcome and good morning. Here we go. Hope everybody had a great Memorial Day weekend. You know, it was the first time ever that in all my years of flying, I've been flying since 1974.
24: Right. On a plane, to be
1: clear.
24: Yes, on a
1: plane.
24: Because otherwise it would be weird and also historic.
1: And, you know, flapping my arms.
24: Yeah, and boy, are your arms tired.
1: Yes. Yeah. First time. Mm-hmm. Not that I haven't been delayed overnight, but every time has been my choice. Like a plane has been delayed and I just said, oh, what the heck? I can stay an extra day, but it was never in a hotel. First time ever coming back from Tampa. All the flights were canceled from American going into Dallas. So, that was like, that was okay.
24: All right, the best thing about it is
1: in the Tampa airport.
24: Yeah.
1: Cause I just sat there. I have the Marriott Bonvoy app. Because I book a lot of stuff on that, and I just sat there and went, okay, what's the closest hotel? And it came up, you know, the Marriott Tampa Airport. So I figured it was somewhere near the airport.
24: Right.
1: So there I am. I you know, make the reservation, got the flight out for early yesterday morning. And I was back very early. And, you know, looking around and, okay, where do I catch the Uber? Security guard sees me, goes, hey, can I help you? And I said, yeah, looking for the Uber. He goes, I said, for the airport hotel. He goes, the Marriott? And I said, yeah. And he goes, right down the hallway there, about 100 feet.
24: So, all right.
1: Oh, my God. So it's great.
24: That makes it handy.
1: Yeah, I have the best luck, but had a great time. The annual get-together with Jerry, Mary, and Gary.
24: Yeah.
1: It was good.
24: And that went well.
1: And they got a great big kick out of it. I had to tell them how much you enjoyed saying Jerry, Mary, and Gary, Jerry, Mary, and Gary.
24: Yeah, I don't know, enjoy, if that's the word, but it does sound funny. So, yeah.
1: Well, you enjoyed it. I believe you enjoyed it.
24: Do I?
1: I sense that you enjoyed it.
24: Okay.
1: But it was great, and yes, we did get to the brewery, the Two Frogs Brewery, and I did have the chocolate coconut beer, which is not really, I don't know what it is. It's some kind of thing like a beer, but.
24: It's liquid. It's in a mug.
1: But you know the best thing that they have there?
0: their water. They have like super filtered water.
24: Yeah.
0: Everybody's, hey, get me a water. It was like, they look at you, go, we serve the best water. This is ultra filtered, and they give you a glass of it, and it is ice cold. And it was great. I'm like, wow, this is great.
24: Yeah.
0: You actually, it's like, you should be marketing your water. And so I'm doing it for them. I'm marketing their water. So,
24: oh, all right.
0: But other than that, it was just a great time. But heard it rained here.
24: Yeah, that's what I understand. I was out of town too. I got back and as I got back, it was, I mean, the ground was wet. I wasn't back, Saturday night. We came back, we came back Sunday evening and, yeah, some family members said we got some actually pretty good rain.
0: Yeah.
24: So, there was some rain on Monday.
0: Oh yeah, I got pounded Monday afternoon.
24: Yeah.
0: I'm glad I wasn't here. It might have been a washout. You know, if you had picnics planned and stuff like that.
24: Yeah.
0: But other than that, I mean, it was a weekend that really mirrored what we have seen over the last 5 weeks. Maybe the hype or the sense of anticipation from the media, from their sources, from leaks, from the administration, you know, maybe trying to put out trial balloons. I don't know, but the sense of anticipation sort of went through the roof this weekend. And I just went, until there's a deal, I'm not doing this again.
24: Well, and then, you know, they announce that they're very close to a deal on uranium.
0: Nuclear dust.
24: By the way, it was something very different back in the 70s. I'm just saying.
0: Not that I would know. Speaking about flying.
24: Here's what I'll say about nuclear dust back in the 70s. I inhaled it, but I didn't like it. As far as my children know. No, the president and others, the story seemed to have legs. And I thought, okay, we're getting closer. And if we are actually getting closer, it appears to be exactly what I believed might be the case. You have other Arab nations that kind of help us because they were involved in the last week and a half in sitting at the table trying to get Iran to come around according to the story. And we say that because they keep talking, you know, things. They keep using the Capitol Hill words. I don't know if they've used framework directly, but it's that kind of storyline that's been building for a while. We know the one thing that will end all of this is for the enriched uranium to be handed over and or destroyed. President put that on Truth Social a little while ago. The problem with his post on Truth Social a little while ago, by the way, is the way that he phrased it. And because it sounds like, or I guess the question is, does he want it to happen? Is this a demand? Or is he saying, you know, again, it is happening. It's hard to know. Point being, I believe that there's likely going to be, if this is coming together, it's likely going to be with the help of the other Arab nations that want it to happen. Now, the other side of that is something we've talked about. Let's say it is true that the nuclear dust is being handed over, that we get it, we get to destroy it, or there's witnesses to it. This is another thing the president presented on Truth Social, that there would be witnesses to it, basically, that we could trust to say that it was destroyed. I think we need some American eyes on this, just in my opinion. In order for me to trust it, that's not an opinion. That's a fact. I would need
0: I saw when he posted it. It's either we take it to we destroy it there or we take it.
24: Well, and
0: there was
24: phrasing in there where it was something to the effect of, let me see if I can find that exact, Truth Social, post. So here it is. The enriched uranium nuclear dust, in parentheses, with an exclamation point, will either be immediately turned over to the United States or be brought home and destroyed, or preferably in conjunction and coordination with the Islamic Republic of Iran, destroyed in place or at another acceptable location with the Atomic Energy Commission or its equivalent being witness to this process and event. Thank you for your attention to this matter, President DJ.
0: Well, you have a point. If it's not the United States Atomic Energy Commission, if it's something else,
24: right.
0: Who is that somebody else?
24: I want to know which members. Yeah, I want to know if there. I need to know that there are Americanized on this. For me to trust it, I don't trust anything with Iran anyway. So let's walk this through and say, let's just say that happened. That actually, we got to the point where the nuclear dust is gone. The ask is going to be for Iran to be able to all sanctions being lifted, Strait of Hormuz open, no tolls, unless you have a toll tag. and the problem that I have there is exactly what has happened in recent years, and it's been going on for years. They will use that money to fund Hamas, Hezbollah, the Houthis, all of them. They will use that money for their proxies, and even if they didn't have the ability to deliver a nuclear weapon, then I have a concern about a dirty bomb or something like that being delivered here to U.S. soil, because what's left of the regime shall not be defeated. That's their standpoint. Of course it is. The hardliners, there was one story. Who was it? The Wall Street Journal, I think. What's left is even more hardline than what was there before. The former Ayatollah, the dead Ayatollah. And I think to myself, well, of course they are, because they're on the brink. And so I don't know. Again, it's impossible to know what's true and what isn't, what's going to happen and what isn't. And then, of course, after that, we got the story, that Iran was basically, trying to lay down some mines inside the Strait of Hormuz. We were able to take a couple of their ships down. They fired. We intercepted. And that was kind of the end of that back and forth. But that has happened since this big, I don't know right. if you could call it an announcement, but this statement on what might be close in terms of a deal.
0: What time was that? What time was it?
24: That was, trying to figure out, let's see here, that happened, they're doing live updates, so the latest update happened 4 minutes ago, but it's happening in recent hours. So if that's, again, if that's the case, it happened after all of the, talk about this deal, again, the tensions are going to be high in the Strait. They're going to remain high. Marco Rubio, Secretary of State, is saying, it's going to be open. The Strait is going to be open one way or the other.
0: Okay, that was the last one. That was the 7 hour. That was 7 hours ago. The one you just is the last one I see where he has written something on it.
24: Where who has written
0: the president on Truth Social? Not a story that he has reposted, but the last post that he had.
24: Right.
0: Is what I have.
24: Right.
0: Is the one.
24: And the Wall Street Journal has, again, U.S. conducted defensive attack on Iranian targets, officials say. and this has to do with the tensions rose at the U.S., and this is from the Wall Street Journal, sank two Islamic Revolutionary Guard core ships attempting to lay mines in the Strait of Hormuz on Monday. Iran responded by launching surface-to-air missiles at U.S. planes, prompting American attacks on missile launchers near the Bandar Abbas, according to U.S. officials.
0: Yeah.
24: The U.S. Central Command continues to defend our forces as well.
0: He went after, I mean, the president went after Ted Cruz. He went after Massey. He went after Tillis. He went after Cassidy. He went after anybody who said, look, if you do this, this isn't going to be a good deal. And, you know, that's where we are right now. You know, little bits and pieces come out. You have sources. You have people that are close to the situation, that apparently close to the situation. I don't know whether they are or not. They come out with something, and then everybody judges whether that would be good or not. And then the president gets angry at them for doing it, saying that's not what's in the deal. And so you're pretty well, you know, lost on all of this, except what you just read before, where he said the enriched uranium nuclear dust will either be immediately turned over to the United States or be brought home or destroyed, or preferably in conjunction and coordination with the Islamic Republic of Iran, destroyed in place or at another acceptable location with the Atomic Energy Commission or its equivalent. I don't know what the equivalent means. And the details matter here. When you're talking Iran,
24: yes,
0: all the details matter. Being witness to this process and event, thank you for your attention to this matter, whatever. The other thing is where he said, this came out at, this was would have been at 5:10 a.m. Yesterday morning. He just, you know, went after, let me see, went after Tillis and Cassidy and Massey.
24: Yeah.
0: And all the, Democrats.
24: Okay.
0: Democrats.
24: Yeah.
0: People that have totally lost their way, constantly supporting bad policy and even worse candidates, but are consistently critical of each and every fantastic win that I have. These people should go home and rest. They do nothing but create division and loss. In other words, they are losers. A deal with Iran will be a great and meaningful one, or there will be no deal. It will be the exact opposite of the JCPOA disaster negotiated by the failed Obama administration, which was a direct and open path to a nuclear weapon for Iran. No, we don't do deals like that. So, you know, he's been setting that, you know, the tone that the nuclear weapons have to go. There were reports out there. Well, they need to commit to getting it. You know, that word. And so you had people responding to it, as they should. You know, if a story comes out and says, look, we don't know whether it's true or not, but if this is the deal they're making, they shouldn't be doing it. And then the president comes out and attacks them. And it's like, well, we're just saying if that report was true, we're not saying, well, you know, we're not saying that that's actually what you're negotiating. But look, it's the president's own fault, because a couple of weeks ago it was unconditional surrender.
24: Yeah.
0: This is not unconditional surrender. You're moving the goalpost from what you said. Yeah. Remember, that's, he said unconditional surrender is what he, which unconditional surrender is, you just lay everything down. There is no deal. You
24: right.
0: just surrender and we come in and we do whatever we want.
24: Yeah.
0: And we said at the time, why are you setting such a high bar?
24: Right.
0: And how are you going to do that?
24: Right.
0: But well, the president is the one who said it, nobody else.
24: Well, and I don't, again, the post on Truth Social just blurred everything. Who's going to be a part of that commission? Or what's the equivalent of that commission? Because this isn't going to be like a treaty where they're going to sit down at a table and sign something and then everybody's going to see what's in the treaty. It isn't going to work that way. And so I don't trust it. The American people deserve to know.
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0: We are Red Eye Radio. He is Eric Carly, and I'm Gary McNamara. Coming up following the bottom of the hour, we always say that political ads should use the left in their own words. Oh, there was a doozy that came out over the weekend. We'll have that.
1: All right.
0: For you. The one thing that, I thought was good that shows what's in the president's mind is when he said not only does he want a deal, but he wants, you know, the deal. And then he also wants all of the, this is something that we've talked about before, all of the nations in the Middle East to sign basically an Abraham Accord, a peace deal with Israel.
2: Yes.
0: Which showed what's in his mind, what the, you know, what the umbrella goal is, getting out of the minutia. Cause look, when I saw the other day, 95% of this deal has been done. We only have to negotiate the other 5%. Well, what's that 5%? The 5% is actually the 95% because the 95% is getting a deal on the uranium and plutonium.
2: Yeah.
0: That's what the deal's all about.
2: Yeah. So,
1: exactly.

0: I'm Stephanie Officer. Good news out of Southern California. Officials are letting some of the 50,000 evacuees return home. Garden Grove Police Chief Amir Elfara.
1: And I can now tell you that we can reduce our evacuation zone area. The new borders will consist of Orangewood Avenue to the north, Dale Street to the east, Knott Street to the west, and Garden Grove Boulevard to the south.
0: Officials say the risk of a catastrophic explosion known as a BLEVE, or boiling liquid expanding vapor explosion, is over. But that tank at GKN Aerospace is still at risk of an explosion or leak. A candlelight remembrance held in Arlington National Cemetery Monday evening, marking the close of Memorial Day weekend. Secretary of Veterans Affairs Doug Collins explained the significance of TAPS and why every vet service should be recognized.
2: It's a reminder that we only have one chance to get it right when we honor those that have given so much to us.
0: This is ABC News.
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1: We are Red Eye Radio. He is Eric Harley, and I'm Gary McNamara. Welcome and good morning. You and I were just talking about the Daily Mail UK story again, where their sources are telling them that J.D. Vance is considering not running in 2028. I saw that. I think it was on the plane when I saw that yesterday, and I looked for any other media picking up on that story, and nobody did.
2: Yeah, I think if it's true, then I think it's because he's clearly afraid of AOC. Sorry, I could barely get that one out. Let's see here. I'm trying to see if there were any other sources here that had any credible sources that I've heard of.
1: Well, the only reason I bring it up is because if it was a legit source that everybody used, and again, the Daily Mail UK can be as tabloid as.
2: Yeah. Yeah.
1: As even more. Even
2: it didn't more. Have legs. It wasn't all over the place. Well, because typically what will happen, like, let's say it was, that Daily Mail UK originated the story. If there's something to it, and typically others will write the story based on that original story. And even though they may not have their own sources, they're at

0: the X post was J.D. Vance considers abandoning run for president in 2028. J.D. Vance considering abandoning run. Yeah. J.D. Vance has been left more isolated than ever and is even considering abandoning a run for the presidency in 2028, multiple sources tell the Daily Mail.
1: Yeah, all right.
0: And then I didn't see anything else the rest of the day on it.
1: Yeah.
0: Yeah.
1: Yeah,
0: And I'm looking here, you've got, internet sources posting it. You look down on it. The internet sites have picked it up.
1: Yeah, right. Yeah, I don't trust anything.
0: Yeah, neither do I.
1: Even if he himself came out and said, yeah, I don't know if I'm running or not. I wouldn't put anything into it right now.
0: I picked this up, from politicalzoom.com. This is an interesting speculation. We get wind of this from the Daily Mail. Yes, it is a tabloid, but that doesn't mean it doesn't have a track record of being right on numerous occasions. And perhaps this is one of them.
1: Yeah.
0: The reason, would you believe, the stepping down of Tulsi Gabbard? J.D. Vance, now the lone dove in Donald Trump's cabinet after Tulsi Gabbard's resignation, has been left more isolated than ever before and is considering abandoning a run for the presidency, multiple sources tell the Daily Mail. And again, from what we know, I mean, this isn't a thing where Tulsi Gabbard is resigning and we know that she's resigning instead of being forced out.
1: Right.
0: This is because of her husband's diagnosis with a rare form of cancer. And we've, you know, I looked as soon as that, you know, first when it came out, I went, okay, anybody out there saying that she was forced out? And then I saw the reason why and I went, okay, let's see.
1: Here's the problem. Not only in today's, countless methods of reporting and repeating stories, but also at that level, if you're talking about the DNI, the story about the CIA officers going there and picking up files, you know, which we were told in the end, that wasn't a raid. First of all, we pointed out the CIA doesn't raid. And if someone came in and took files out of the DNI's office, it would likely be the ICIG, the Intelligence Community Inspector General's office. It still wouldn't be a raid. But in other words, if there were any entity or anybody of authority coming into the DNI's office to basically take over those files and take possession of those files, and they weren't being handed over by the DNI voluntarily, then it would likely be the ICIG. Unless there was something, again, much greater, and it would be a massive story by now. So.
0: And it died.
1: It did. Within.
0: Right.
1: Really within what? About 12 hours or so, it kind of went away. It was like, well, no. The CIA doesn't conduct raids. And it was just files being moved from one office
0: to another,
1: from
0: right.
1: the DNI's office to another office. But if it's going to be, you know, if it's going to be this story where she steps down and it's in, you know, days after that whole thing happened, of course, the internet was going to lose its ever loving mind. They're about to find something on her or whatever it's going to be. Her husband has a very aggressive form of cancer. She wants to be with him during that treatment, and there's no way to be focused as DNI. I can't even imagine being the DNI. But she can't focus on that job at hand with everything going on, and right now there's a lot going on. I also, in my mind, had to reintroduce, as I'm thinking about that, it was Saturday morning, as I'm thinking about the story, the time that she was on Capitol Hill and said, you know, basically, we don't have any evidence that Iran was a threat. And the rest of the world went, huh? And we tried to, you know, pick that apart and unpack it as to why she would have said that back then. That was early on in the president's second term, early on in

0: her tenure as DNI. But the fact of the matter is that no one really knows exactly what happened. I do believe the story that her husband is sick, and certainly we pray for him for a right. full recovery. But this is, you know, this is one of those stories that just grabs everything surrounding Tulsi Gabbard, you know, and then it was probably inevitable that something would come out about J.D. Vance. Well, now he's the, and as you mentioned, lonesome dove.
1: Well, here's how they write it.
0: Mm-hmm.
1: But the whispers racing through the West Wing find common ground. These are the sources talking mm-hmm. to the Daily Mail UK.
0: Right.
1: Iran. Vance's most senior non-interventionist ally is gone. And even as he expressed his sorrow for the exit of his dear friend on Friday, insiders told the Daily Mail that his own future is at the front of his mind while his rivals sharpen their blades. Vance is a non-event in the West Wing, a source close to the president told the Daily Mail. Vance's isolation comes at a moment when Marco Rubio's stock inside the White House has never been higher, with the Secretary of State helping to plan an invasion of Cuba while the vice president flails in peace negotiations with Iran. The vice president's dovish brand of foreign policy has set him on a collision course with Trump, the sources say, the rift deepening as Trump embraces his wartime leader image. The president has made it very clear in recent months that he doesn't abide by this strong, silent Gary Cooper-style approach to foreign policy, a White House insider told the Daily Mail. He's loud. He's active. These guys prefer to speak softly and carry a big stick, but Trump speaks loudly and carries a massive cannon, the source added. This is what they write. We'll comment on it in just a second. And then this from the Daily Mail. He's deranged. He's deluded. He's suffering from dementia. He carries the nuclear codes. This we know. And as per the Daily Mail began, counseling Trump not to do a full-scale strike back in February, this disagreement with Trump may lead Trump to abandoning Vance. That's why you look at the analysis of this from something like PoliticalZoom.com and saying, no, stop it. That's where PoliticalZoom in their analysis there loses any type of credibility. The president is not deranged. He's not deluded. He's not suffering from dementia. He's exactly who he has always been.
0: Right.
1: And so they lose, you know, by giving their interpretation, of this.
0: Right, right.
1: They lose any type of credibility whatsoever because mm-hmm. that's just ridiculous. But the Daily Mail's, story, the part that I do believe is true is that Marco Rubio has done a stellar job in communicating the president's policy. I think he's done a great, he's done a much, much better job than the president has. Because the president, as always, can be all over the place.
0: Mm-hmm.
1: And Marco Rubio isn't. Marco Rubio will speak and it's like, okay, there really isn't any controversy after he speaks.
0: Right.
1: You notice that?
0: Yeah, he shuts it down. Yeah, there's no debate to be had.
1: And when we look at the polls, and a lot of the polls showed that J.D. Vance was leading, if his own internals, if he does internal polls, and I don't know if you're vice president, that's a smart thing to do at this juncture. But if you look at what was the Atlas Intel poll, which was the most accurate, that showed that Rubio with a big lead,
0: mm-hmm.
1: that is surprising. And some of the analysis, I think, was it the Fox News poll that said, you know, people, the Republicans still support the president, but they want somebody who will communicate differently in the next administration.
0: Yeah, and you know,
1: in a different style. They're looking for a different style from the president. Now J.D. Vance is not the president. Now if you look at it, would J.D. Vance, if he was president, would we be at a war with Iran?
0: Mm.
1: That's a great question to ask.
0: Yeah.
1: If I can't say yes immediately, you know, that is a rift and could be a big rift. Now, if I'm J.D. Vance and I see the polls, and the polls that I believe show that I'm in a big lead, Iran's not going to be around in 2027 when the campaign starts.
0: Right.
1: It's not going to be when the campaign starts next summer. That's not going to be around anymore.
0: Right.
1: Hopefully it won't be around anymore.
0: Well.
1: Yeah. And so
0: the framework for the deal will still be around.
1: And so I don't believe that he says Iran makes it so, because the whole point would be, you know, if you're going to run, well, of course, I don't agree with everything the president has done, but he's been a very strong president, and Iran turned out really good. We got the deal, and so I agree with what the president has done, and so I learned a lot, even though I am not one that wishes to get involved in something like that again. You know, you do the political thing. But if you're in a big lead right now and the Republicans love you, and the other polls besides Atlas Intel are wrong, well, I'm not making a decision either. I'm not even thinking about it right now.
0: Right. Yeah.
1: And that's where I have some suspicion that the story is accurate.
0: Well, and two, you have to, again, factor in, and I think you were alluding to this. Look, the left and the left activist media would love to basically create a rift in the administration right now. And what greater rift is there? Even though they did give credit to Marco Rubio, you create a rift between the president and vice president. And that, if
1: yes.
0: you create that,
1: yes.
0: and,
1: right.
0: and that's something that, in fact, the administration wanted to demonstrate when it came to Iran, that there is no rift. And that's why they included, you know, early on, Vice President mm-hmm. Vance in the talks. So, you know, it's hard to know what's yeah. true here.
1: We are Red Eye Radio.
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0: We are Red Eye Radio. He's Eric Cronin, and I'm Jerry McNamara. You know, and I can see anybody, you know, any vice president, you know, the story could just be like any vice president at this time inside any administration saying, well, you know, I might run, I might not run.
1: Right. Well, you know? He's not a candidate. If J.D. Vance says, I'm not a candidate for 2028, technically that's true. He has not announced his candidacy.
0: Right.
1: And then if he were to say that at any point, you know, during a news briefing or an interview or in the hallway or whatever, well, I'm not a candidate for 2028. Now, an operative word that you would want to include would be yet. As of today, I'm not a candidate.
0: Yeah.
1: You know, but they're, the liberal activist media would love to run with that because the one thing they want to do really is create that rift between President Trump and Vice President Vance. They really want to create that rift. They believe that's important.

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7: 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From the city to the tips of the North and South Fork. 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
8: ABC News, I'm Stephanie Officer. What will it take to get a deal to end the war with Iran? ABC's Ian Panel.
9: A senior U.S. official telling ABC News a potential interim agreement would see the reopening of the Strait of Hormuz, a lifting of the U.S. blockade, and a commitment from the Iranians to negotiate the removal of their stockpile of highly enriched uranium.
8: Two major announcements from the Vatican Monday. ABC's Tom Sufi-Burridge.
10: Pope Leo warning world leaders to install safeguards for some of AI technology's most disruptive effects.
11: I hear very troubling accounts of algorithms that can block access to healthcare, employment, and security on the basis of data tainted by prejudice and injustice.
12: Pope Leo also making an historic apology today for the role the Holy See played in legitimizing slavery and for having failed to condemn it for centuries.
8: This is ABC News.
13: From the LI News Radio Weather Center, as we head through the day on Tuesday, mostly cloudy with a high near 81. Mostly cloudy on Tuesday night with a low around 62. On Wednesday, partly sunny with a high near 82. Partly cloudy on Wednesday night with a low around 62. And on Thursday, mostly sunny with a high near 79. Partly cloudy on Thursday night with a low around 62. From the LI News Weather Center, I'm Eli, the weather guy.
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14: At first glance, Terrence and Shania have nothing in common. Terrence is a musician. He's constantly traveling. He's 32 years old, single with no kids, and started smoking when he was 16. Shania, on the other hand, just turned 45. She owns a coffee shop. She is married with two kids and has never smoked. 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
1: Now, it's Red Eye Radio. Gary McNamara and Eric Harley talk about everything from politics to social issues and news of the day. Whether you're up late or you're just starting your day, welcome to the show. From the Relief Factor Studios, this is Red Eye Radio.
0: all across America. We are Red Eye Radio. He is Eric Harley, and I'm Gary McNamara. All right, one of the things we've always said is with the left right now, just use any commercial you make, just do it in their own words.
21: Yeah.
0: You know, right. we talked about this with Kamala Harris, and they did do that.
21: Right, right.
0: They did play her in her own words over and over again. And
21: in fact, Rapid Response 47, they would post entire interviews.
0: Yeah.
21: Remember that?
0: Yeah. Yep.
21: Like hour-long interviews.
0: Yep. They take an hour-long interview. And this would be, again, you're talking Rapid Response. Wait a minute. Did Rapid Response 47 exist at that time, or was it just the campaign?
21: Maybe it was the campaign.
0: Yeah, it's probably the campaign.
21: Yeah.
0: Yeah, just
21: maybe.
0: Same difference. So.
21: Yeah, really. Right. Yeah.
0: And we've always said just post what they say. This is a ad that came out late last week, a super PAC ad supporting, Ken Paxton, who today is running against John Cornyn, the incumbent in the primary, in the primary runoff.
21: Mm-hmm.
0: And they'll be running against, James Tallarico.
21: Yeah.
0: By the way, a lot of discussion I had over the weekend with my Florida friends on Tallarico.
21: Mm-hmm.
0: And it was fun too, explaining it. It really was a lot of fun. And this is the guy. In fact, I was talking to a few people saying, this is the guy that is viewed as the moderate to Jasmine Crockett.
21: Yeah.
0: Also, he's the white guy because they, as we all talk about, the Democrats talk about, diversity and equity and inclusion. But when it comes down to it, they go, no, put the white guy in.
21: That's right.
0: Can't have the black woman. She's viewed as too radical.
21: That's right.
0: Put in the radical white male.
21: Yep.
0: Whose style is a little bit different and who's just as radical. And then I played this, for them, this ad. And this is an ad. Now you hear, I believe you hear Trump in there.
21: Mm.
0: He's describing, Tallarico, and they come up with a nickname. All right. I'm not going to say the nickname. You'll hear it in the spot.
21: Right.
0: Here we go. All right.
22: The Democrats have a weird candidate.
23: God is non-binary. There are many more than two biological sexes. In fact, there are six. It is now existential that we try to reduce our meat consumption.
24: The American flag is such a complicated symbol for most of us. Prophetic voices like Jesus have helped me reckon with my own whiteness, my own masculinity.
23: Our southern border should be like our front porch. There should be a giant welcome mat out front. No need to sit and cry over, you know, your whiteness or your masculinity. They're going to call me a radical leftist.
25: Something that you love that's not family or friends.
26: I love, I'm just saying this because it's on my mind, the trans children.
22: The Democrats have a weird candidate.
27: Low T Tallarico, too weak for Texas.
21: Older guys with low tier going, hey, what does that mean?
0: Go find Doug Flutie.
21: I'm MAGA when I have the energy.
0: Tallarico to low T Tallarico.
21: That sounds like a, you know, member of one of the five families.
28: Hey. Why don't you call up Low T over there? Tell him we need something done over here. All right? Tell him to get it together. Tell him to wake up first. He's going to have to wake up. He's too weak to get out of bed, but, you know, you're going to have to help him get out of bed.
0: He's got
28: the low T.
0: But as we've always said before, just, you know, play them in their play them in their own words. What I find interesting is we all remember when Joe Biden was asked the question, you know, how many genders are there? And he said three. We went, whoa, he's in trouble. Tallarico was asked, you know.
21: Yeah, go ahead. No, I'm thinking the same thing. Go ahead.
0: Oh, you're just pointing. I did.
21: Yeah.
0: Okay. And he said, you know, there are six biological sexes is what Tallarico said.
21: He limited it to six?
0: But not gender, because they always say, well, gender isn't biology. Well, we know it is now. It didn't used to be 15 years ago.
21: Well, yeah, they changed the rules.
0: But they changed the rules, and now it is. And so
21: yeah.
0: He said there are six biological sexes.
21: Six?
0: Six.
21: Oh, now, and I thought to myself, dude, you're stepping in it right now because You can't say there's only six.
0: Yeah, exactly.
21: That's a Biden move.
0: But I'd like to ask him, what are they? I mean, has he been inside the apparent four spacecrafts that have landed and the aliens? Is he counting the aliens that supposedly have crashed and the bodies have been recovered?
21: Yeah. Right. Yeah.
0: We're so screwed up right now. We're so doomed that even all this talk of, you know, whether extraterrestrials have crashed is like, whatever.
21: Well, no, we could tomorrow, they could have a camera with all of the media, parade all of the media through, I don't know, just call it Area 52. Cause, you know, Area 51 isn't really where it happens. It's Area 52. That's where you gotta go. That's where all the stuff happens. Next door. Area 52. And they could be going through and showing. They could demonstrate to the American people. There could be live aliens going, hey, how's it going? We've been here for a while. And then, you know, they morph into an actor or something, a famous person. And then right before your eyes, and we go, yeah, whatever.
0: Here's my question. If these stories are true.
21: Uh-huh.
0: Because you keep seeing Trump's trying to figure out how to announce that the aliens have landed and that we are not alone and they're not sure what to do. And he's trying to figure out how to do it without people panicking. I'm hearing this all over the place.
21: Yeah.
0: Well, my question would be, my first question would be, if they come out and say, yeah, these aliens exist, are they liberal or are they conservative? That's my question. Are the aliens, if they exist, liberal or don't hold me to the physics debate we had last week about whether any aliens, we're talking politics now.
21: Well, if they could
0: be, we're not dealing with the truth in any way.
21: If they can be both female and male. Oh, wait a minute.
0: How many alien sexes are there?
21: What if they are actually non-binary?
0: Well, we've seen the, when we see the,
21: drawings.
0: The drawings, they seem to be naked.
21: That's another thing. Don't you think they would have clothes? So they can travel at great speeds.
0: The aliens are superior beings. They're not ashamed of their bodies.
21: Well, here's the thing. According to the drawings, there's nothing to be ashamed of. And by that, I mean there's nothing there.
0: Just a big head.
21: Well, it's a big head, and it's a body with nothing. But
0: should aliens be able to compete with humans in sports? These are the questions we're going to be dealing with a couple of years from now if we find out the aliens do exist.
21: I'll tell you.
0: Or do they have an advantage?
21: If we're playing dodgeball, I want an alien on my team. Because we're going to win every time. Because they just, boom, disappear as the ball is coming toward them. And imagine how fast they could throw the ball.
0: Well, I remember the Charlie Sheen movie. Remember the one on climate change? What's that called? Remember where the aliens were heating up Earth?
21: Oh, yeah.
0: Arrival. The Arrival.
21: Oh, no, that wasn't Charlie Sheen. The Arrival. What's his name? Jeremy,
0: No, it was Charlie Sheen.
21: Well, then that's a different, The Arrival.
0: Yeah. This is the one where the aliens were heating up the Earth. I think there's an Arrival too. Remember he had a buzz cut?
21: Yeah, that one I don't remember as much.
0: Yeah. And then the alien at the end runs, and he runs very quickly.
21: Yeah, very quick. What's his name? Renner was in the other Arrival.
0: Oh, okay.
21: Yeah.
0: Yeah. So, yeah, the alien runs real quick.
21: Yeah, no, that's, you know, they would have to, right? I mean, they've got to be superior in every way. Yeah. Right.
0: All right.
21: So,
0: I'm already,
21: Arrival is just Arrival, the one with Charlie Sheen is. The
0: Arrival. Arrival, right.
21: Yeah. Okay. Yeah. So, which was from 1996.
0: Wow.
21: Yeah. I had given up movies at that point.
0: He had just finished, that's just a couple of years after Wolverines!
21: Yeah.
0: Red Dawn, remember that?
21: Yeah, no, I think it'll be much like the other Arrival from 2016. And it will be, it was Jeremy Renner and Amy Adams.
2: One with the big egg or whatever it was.
21: They go inside and talk to them and nothing means anything. it's literally a bunch of smoke.
2: All I remember is I don't remember what the conclusion of that. I don't know if I made it through the whole movie. I don't remember what the conclusion is of that movie.
21: Well, I do, and it.
0: All right, don't give it away then.
21: Well, it's 2016. Is it that much of a spoiler alert?
2: Well, I got harassed one time when I gave the end of a movie that was like 50 years old. Or
21: okay,
2: whatever.
21: I'll just say this.
2: Let me know.
21: Iron Man dies at the end. That's how it ends.
2: All right, you can tell me how it ends.
21: Well, there's a twist of the relationship between Jeremy Renner and Amy Adams. It's actually a good twist. I won't give it away, mainly because I can't remember most of it. But it's
2: well, it actually got boring. Because
21: that's the thing.
2: The preparation to go in was so dang long to go into the other spaceship.
21: And then it was, you know, all the other nations were concerned. And then, you know, Amy Adams' character is on the phone with, I think he was supposed to be the top, military guy in China, I think. And so she's talking to essentially the enemy during the whole thing. And I thought, none of this at all makes sense. And then at the end, it turns out to be a love story. And I'm like, what? The aliens never really got out of the craft.
2: This isn't one of the alien in the bathroom thing again, is it? That movie that won an Emmy?
21: Oh,
2: because
21: won an Oscar?
2: An Oscar, yeah. Remember she had it was human alien sex?
21: Right.
2: Remember that one?
21: Yeah. What was that called? It was,
2: I don't know, it was horrible.
21: From several years ago.
2: The worst movie ever.
21: No, it was beyond bizarre.
2: I remember we talked about it because when it won, we had so many negative, we actually watched it and went, you gotta be kidding me. And there wasn't a lot of diversity in that movie either. Well, I guess it was, The Alien.
21: Well, yeah. and he was, the alien was like a creature of the Black Lagoon?
2: Yes. Yes.
21: Something
2: in the water, wasn't it?
21: Shape of Water, right?
2: The Shape of Water.
21: That's what it was.
2: What a horrible
21: The Shape movie. Of Water.
2: God's sakes.
21: The Shape of Water.
2: I remember thinking, I'm never going to get whatever how long the movie was. I'm never going to get this hour and whatever back again in my life.
21: Well, here's the thing.
2: I've wasted it.
21: Look, you know, the whole furry thing, you know, with fetishes, that doesn't even come close to this movie. Because here's the question. I don't know if you have a water fetish. I don't know if you have a water creature fetish. I don't know if you have a lizard fetish. I don't know what your fetish is. And here's the most important part. I don't want to know what your fetish is because ew.
2: Oh, my God.
21: Now, here's the thing.
2: How do we go from low T?
21: Well,
2: to alien sex.
21: Because do you not have any dating apps whatsoever on your smartphone? None? I mean, I've heard of being into your work and really loving your work.
2: Oh my
21: God. And maybe falling for someone at work, right? Having a relationship with someone.
2: But wait,
21: at work.
2: She wasn't like a scientist. Wasn't she like a janitor or something?
21: Right. It's, yeah.
0: Yeah, okay. And, she wasn't even a science attraction.
21: Right, right. Well, and there's the other thing. Was her life so bad that I can't find a boyfriend? I clean labs in the middle of the night for the, hey, that lizard's kind of hot.
0: Yes, now we know how lonely and pitiful I am. The last thing I was thinking was, wonder if there's a hot alien chick on one of those crashed UFOs.
21: Well, I mean,
0: that survived.
21: Was her point to you know, say, you know, because one day she could say to her friends, they're all going around the table bragging about their dates, and oh yeah, have you ever slept with a lizard? Because I have.
0: Oh,
21: which also could be why she has no friends.
0: Oh,
21: and they made this the top movie. How does that even happen? Is that Guillermo del Toro that did that one?
0: I have no idea.
21: Yeah, because he also did that latest Frankenstein movie, which was flat out stupid. It was stupid.
0: I guess this represents the culture divide that we don't understand that apparently some people do. Or enjoy. Understand and enjoy.
21: Yeah, that's the other thing. People were into watching this, which tells me we have a bigger problem.
0: We are Red Eye Radio.
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4: 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I'm Rod Bain reporting for the U.S. Department of Agriculture in Washington, D.C.
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0: Beer Red Eye Radio. He's Eric Cronin. I'm Gary McNamara. Well, the moral of the last segment is the Republicans should keep running ads of politicians in their own words. But
1: yeah,
0: my normally I do this at the end of the of an hour, but I just saw this and it relates to you know, the Memorial Day weekend.
1: Yeah.
0: But the Babylon Bee's lead headline shows the Chuck Schumer picture. Remember from last year?
1: Yeah, for the raw burger that already had cheese on it.
0: Right, the raw burger thing.
1: Yeah.
0: And there's a picture of it and it says, the lead headline of the Babylon Bee, Chuck Schumer celebrates Memorial Day alone as all of last year's guests are dead from E. coli. Senator Chuck Schumer reportedly spent Memorial Day alone with his thoughts after having killed all of his backyard barbecue guests.
1: I love that. That's funny.
0: I know. That was still. Yeah. That was one of the funniest things ever happened last year, wasn't it?
1: Yeah. Just how hilarious. No one on his end caught that.
0: Right, I know.
1: Wow.

0: I'm Stephanie Officer. What will it take to get a deal to end the war with Iran? ABC's Ian Pannell.
1: A senior U.S. official telling ABC News a potential interim agreement would see the reopening of the Strait of Hormuz, a lifting of the U.S. blockade, and a commitment from the Iranians to negotiate the removal of their stockpile of highly enriched uranium.
0: Two major announcements from the Vatican Monday. ABC's Tom Sufi-Burridge.
2: Pope Leo warning world leaders to install safeguards for some of AI technology's most disruptive effects.
3: I hear very troubling accounts of algorithms that can block access to healthcare, employment, and security on the basis of data tainted by prejudice and injustice.
4: Pope Leo also making an historic apology today for the role the Holy See played in legitimizing slavery and for having failed to condemn it for centuries.
0: This is ABC News.
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1: And I'm Gary McNamara, along with Eric Harley. Coming up in just a minute, one of the dumbest things said over the weekend.
2: 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One of them, anyway.
1: Okay. 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
1: All right, now I had to make sure that I listened to every single second of this audio cut to make sure that the host of this podcast did not use incredibly filthy language.
3: Yeah.
1: Talking about on the left, we've talked to her about her a little bit, Jennifer Welch, and
2: yeah,
1: just how she's crazy.
2: Yeah.
1: She really, really is. She is a nutcase.
2: Mm-hmm.
1: I mean, even her facial expressions when she talks, it's like, you're nuts.
2: Yeah.
1: Yeah. But on with her is, billionaire Tom Steyer, who's running for governor, as we know, of California.
2: Right.
1: Listen to this.

0: fun? It's like, no, we're not. No, we're not. And, you know, as someone who played sports my whole life and loved sports and loved playing sports, they're more important things.
1: There you go. Is anybody cutting off transgenders from sports?
2: No.
1: That's a lie right there.
2: That's the boy who is transitioning to a girl wants to play on the boys' team, he can. Cutting them off from the community, where?
1: Where?
2: Where are they banned from the community?
1: Yeah.
2: These are the, used to be the straw man argument, but that's not strong enough. These are straw man lies.
1: But it goes back to what we've said before, what the argument actually is from the left. Whether it was the Berkeley professor that was talking to Josh Hawley, who, when he was asking questions, please explain to me, you know, defend your position here. She said, no, you asking me that is transphobic. And he said, why? I'm trying to figure out how you think. I'm trying to figure out what you're attempting to market to me about the radical transgender movement. Right. I'm asking a question. You're saying asking the question is somehow committing violence. And she said, yes, because transgenders have a much greater susceptibility for committing suicide. And our point was, well, then what you're saying is, since there is an extreme amount of mental illness here, if half of any demographic is attempting to commit suicide, there's a huge mental issue there.
2: Yes.
1: Huge mental issue.
2: Mm-hmm.
1: And the solution from these people who are not clinical psychologists, they're politicians and they're professors. And what they're saying is, since there is a huge mental illness in this particular demographic, we need to lie to them. We need to have them compete. These men compete against women. We need to lie about it and say that we're denying them opportunity to compete in sports, which we are not. They can compete with the men. Yeah, but they can't make the teams. Well, welcome to reality. Neither could I. Yes, but they're more likely to commit suicide than you are. So what they're saying is you need to lie to these people.
2: Mm-hmm.
1: They don't need any medical care.
2: You need to ignore the mental health crisis altogether.
1: Right. Ignore the mental health crisis and whatever they believe, say, yes, it's true. Yes, it's true.
2: Go along.
1: And to hell with women.
2: Right.
1: To hell with biological women. They don't matter. Right. That these men should be able to parade around naked in front of women in the locker room.
2: Mm-hmm.
1: Because if you don't allow them to do that, they'll commit suicide.
2: Right.
1: Am I missing the argument at all? Am I embellishing at all?
2: No. This is, again, this massive, massive void. When it comes to caring about a true mental health crisis, as you mentioned, if half of any group has suicidal tendencies, then everybody needs to stop what they're doing right now and address it. And those who pretend to be advocates for the people in that group need to be at the forefront of stopping everything to make sure that the number one goal is to treat that mental health crisis, to find something that can reduce those numbers, with the goal ultimately being zero attempted suicides. And they're going the opposite direction.
1: And you see what the research is showing on, you know, the when they allow children to actually have their body parts cut off or take their hormones,
2: yeah,
1: doesn't solve any of the problems.
2: No.
1: And you know, that's where we're saying There is no compassion on that side.

0: And this is where Republicans, again, fail to attack them every single day. Just don't attack them on the fact that it's pure insanity to say that men should compete against women and then to lie about it. Right. And that's how you know they're wrong on the issue is they constantly have to lie to defend their issue. They cannot tell you the truth.
1: Right.
0: Now they tell you the, I think it's by accident, but they keep in their argument giving the other side the ammunition as they just did right there. And as a Berkeley professor did when she was arguing with Josh Hawley a couple of years ago, the whole suicide thing, you're admitting there's a huge mental health issue problem here that we shouldn't deal with. It's that other people need to agree with their delusion.
1: Yeah, right, right. And that's the problem.
0: And not get them the medical help they need,
1: but
0: just enable whatever the delusion is at that moment.
1: Which is to also be on board for ignoring the mental health crisis.
0: Exactly. That's compassion?
1: That's insanity. And you can't for a moment pretend you care.
0: And it's just hilarious because, you know, they basically lie by omission, as right. Tom Starr was doing there. He's lying right. by omission. Right. Everybody knows it.
1: Right.
0: Because he goes, because sports was so great for me. Oh, so you competed against women?
1: Right.
0: Well, no, but everybody should be able to compete. They can compete.
1: They can compete. Right. Yep.
0: And, yeah, but they can't make the men's team. Well, then play intramurals.
1: Right.
0: You can play intramurals. And when I was in high school, if you couldn't make the team, there were intramural for every single, you know, sport. Probably, I don't think there was for football.
1: Hmm.
0: We had it for basketball. We had it for a bunch of different things. You could compete
1: right.
0: in the intramural stage.
1: Right.
0: But there is no guarantee. If you're saying that because you believe you're the opposite sex, that you should be able to participate in any sport that you wish, even right. if you don't have the ability.
1: Which is to say to get a guaranteed place on the team, that's right. not guaranteed for anybody.
0: No, it's not guaranteed. Yeah, exactly. And remember, we're talking to someone who has experience that I was so small and tiny, I was cut from every single little league team, every single elementary school team, every single junior high team, every single high school team. It wasn't until I got to be a senior in high school and I was able to get aboard a great CYO basketball team, CYO, the Catholic Youth Organization, and their basketball leagues back half century ago
1: yeah,
0: were really good leagues.
1: Mm-hmm.
0: They really were. And that's where I really learned to play basketball. And the coach said, I don't cut. But I'll never forget, there was like 26 people that started out. He says, I don't cut. But by the end of but by the time we start the season, the majority of you will be gone. By the time we got to October, about 5 weeks before the season start, we were down to 4 players. That's how hard he worked you.
1: Yeah.
0: We ended up with 7.
1: Yeah. Yeah.
0: Brought a few more. That's how physically hard he worked his basketball team. And that's why they won the city championship the year before I came and just missed it the year that I was on. So
1: I played baseball on Laughlin Air Force Base and it's just basically it's a youth organization.
0: Yeah.
1: You know, and basketball, the same thing, on Laughlin. Wasn't part of the school, went to try out for football, and Coach Valdez, who, is a great, and was and still is a great guy, looked at me and said, you should go try out for band. I had no place in trying out for football. I had no experience in sixth grade playing football. Like, Pee Wee football wasn't my thing. I didn't play that. We moved around a little bit and so I didn't really have any skills to offer the coach. And he was, you know, he was going, in fact, that year, Memorial Elementary went on to win state. And I wasn't on the team.
0: As a junior in high school, I tried out for our football team the 2 years before, won the national championship.
1: Yeah.
0: So it's like me, and I was 5'1", 98 pounds.
1: Right.
0: And I try, and they kept me around for a while.
1: Instead of Rudy, it would be Gary.
0: Gary, exactly.
1: Gary.
0: But
1: just
0: I was,
1: the ball one
0: but
1: time.
0: I was much smaller than Rudy was when yeah, he even exactly. tried. I mean, much smaller. And the great coach, Jules Yakupovich, became my German teacher mm-hmm. and gave me some of the greatest advice ever.
1: Mm-hmm.
0: McNamara, stop picking your nose.
1: Yeah. Yeah.
0: It came in handy later on in life.
1: Yeah. McNamara, stand up off the bench. Oh, wait. You are standing
0: up.
1: Yeah. Never mind.
0: We are Red Eye Radio.
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0: He is Eric Cronin, and I'm Gary McNamara. The other thing I liked over the weekend, this is something that I just saw. I don't know, everybody probably has a different perspective on it, but the number of political analysts talking about the fact that, man, I mean, the way that's looking for the Democrats, it's going to be Kamala again.
1: Well, you had a couple of key top Democrats. Well, well-known Democrats. that basically said over the weekend at different points, you know, the party needs new leadership. Cuomo was one of them.
0: Yeah.
1: You know, the party needs new leadership. Yep. And that's, they all know it. Every one of them know it. It's, but the party itself, the actual organization, the Democratic Party, has to pretend like it's, everything's fine, right?
0: Well, the one thing is, and we talked about this last week and probably the week before that also, and probably the week before that, is the Republicans have a ton of money. And as we know, donors do not want to support Kamala Harris again.
2: Yeah.
0: And so it's really interesting that the rank and file of the Democratic Party still is looking at her as horrible as she was as their top candidate. The donors don't want anything to do with her.
2: Right.
0: And you look at a lot of Democrats overall right now in what the DNC has as a, compared to the RNC, and it's not even close.
2: Yeah.
0: So they look at it and they go, yeah, but we're still performing well, and our party still supports us. But are donors going to be a problem for 2028?
1: Well, Cory Booker, you know, basically saying that the party, quote, desperately needs new leadership. Cory Booker saying that.
0: I thought he was the new leadership.
1: Well, I was going to say, he's probably thinking he needs to be the new leadership. I don't know.
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13: 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Nassau County, Suffolk County, all the news from our island in one place. 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
14: Stephanie Officer. Good news out of Southern California. Officials are letting some of the 50,000 evacuees return home. Garden Grove Police Chief Amir Elfara.
15: And I can now tell you that we can reduce our evacuation zone area. The new borders will consist of Orangewood Avenue to the north, Dale Street to the east, Knott Street to the west, and Garden Grove Boulevard to the south.
14: Officials say the risk of a catastrophic explosion known as a BLEVE, or boiling liquid expanding vapor explosion, is over. But that tank at GKN Aerospace is still at risk of an explosion or leak. A candlelight remembrance held in Arlington National Cemetery Monday evening, marking the close of Memorial Day weekend. Secretary of Veterans Affairs Doug Collins explained the significance of TAPS and why every vet service should be recognized.
16: It's a reminder that we only have one chance to get it right when we honor those that have given so much to us.
14: This is ABC News.
17: From the LA News Radio Weather Center, as we head through the day on Tuesday, mostly cloudy with a high near 81. Mostly cloudy on Tuesday night with a low around 62. On Wednesday, partly sunny with a high near 82. Partly cloudy on Wednesday night with a low around 62. And on Thursday, mostly sunny with a high near 79. Partly cloudy on Thursday night with a low around 62. From the LA News Weather Center, I'm Eli, the weather guy.
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3: 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Gary McNamara and Eric Harley talk about everything from politics to social issues and news of the day. 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
4: 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He is Eric Harley and I'm Gary McNamara. Good morning.
5: Welcome. Hello.
4: You know, it is really interesting because we were just talking about, you know, Cory Booker over the weekend saying we need to get new leadership here.
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5: Yeah.
4: For 2028.
5: Right.
4: And every Democrat knows this can't be it. We can't do that.
5: Right. Right.
4: Yet the polls show the Democrat voters want Kamala.
5: Right.
4: They don't like anybody else.
5: No.
4: She's the top by a wide margin. Now, they've already said we can't get the, you know, donors don't want her.
5: Yeah, some of the big donors, you know, they're sore stories, but they're saying they're not there. And we've always said follow the money, and that goes back to the 2020 thing, not just with her, but it relates to anybody who's running. But we go back with her to the 2020 thing. And she never made it to 2020. She dropped out in December of 2019 because the money just ran out. There was no right. big money there.
4: And so when you look at the state of the Democratic Party and you look at the state of the Republican Party, everything about the Republican Party right now, when you think about it, we even mentioned the Daily Mail UK source story that J.D. Vance is, you know, we mentioned this earlier, it's not considering, we have doubts as to the credibility of what they're accusing and their sources. But the fact is, even in that article, what are they talking about? They're talking about, well, Vance may have a difference of opinion with Trump, which could be a problem. Well, what's the opinion about? Well, it's about foreign policy. It's about investment, you know, it's about foreign policy. It's about wars, whatever. That's an issue.
5: Yeah.
4: Right?
5: Mm-hmm.
4: It's an issue.
5: Mm-hmm.
4: And who is the best at defending Trump on the issues? Marco Rubio. That's right. The gist of the story. Now, how much of it's true or not, we don't know. But even the arguments about that. You know, I was reading a story from the Wall Street Journal. They've had a couple of stories in the last couple of weeks. What the hell's going on with Republicans? When did they get so union friendly? You saw the railroad thing from last week.
5: Right.
4: Where in Europe, they run a train with one engineer.
5: Mm-hmm.
4: And now the Trump administration, pushed by Donald Trump and promoted by Trump, says, no, they need two. It's like, well, they don't need two. They only need one. Yeah, right. But this is what the union leadership wants, and Trump wants to give it to the union leadership.
5: Right.
4: There's another one about the negotiation, you know, that if a new union comes into a company, if they can't come to an agreement with management in a couple of days, it's taken away from the people of the union to negotiate with the management and goes to basically an arbitrator, which is what they want.
5: Right.
4: Because the arbitrators come in a new situation and they said more than often favor the union over the management, and it's a new union. And they said these negotiators really don't know. Let the people, let the worker versus the company argue what the issues are. Don't be bringing an independent arbitrator for every single thing over a period of time and put it in federal law.
5: Right.
4: But that's where the Republican Party, and they said the Democrats are going to vote for this. They'll all vote for it.
5: Mm-hmm.
4: But the Republicans are pushing it.
5: Mm-hmm.
4: But the fact is the Republicans are becoming where Democrats were 10, 15, 20 years ago.
5: Yeah.
4: And this is because when Trump, especially when he ran last time, you know, when Biden was in there. And I think part of it was the Keystone Pipeline.
5: Mm-hmm. Mm-hmm.
4: And also the whole, when the union leadership started agreeing with, you know, the EV mandates and the, And finally they, you know, you had the rank and file said, we don't want this. And right. So union leadership has become more friendly with Republicans. My point is you have Republicans that are debating all these issues. They're debating it because you have conservatives going, no, Mr. President, what are you doing? You know, our job as Republicans is not to cater to union leadership.
5: Right. Right.
4: You know, to make sure we have a, you know, vibrant economy. Yes, but not to cater. That's an issue, right? It's an issue going back and forth.
5: Sure.
4: And so all the things that Republicans are discussing right now is about the issues. Where do we stand on the issues? The biggest, you know, debate when you look at it, with Republicans has been on the SAVE Act, and those three Republicans still won't get you to 60 in the Senate, but it's still always, why aren't they agreeing, you know, with the president here? Everything here that we're dealing with today, the Texas primary.
5: Mm-hmm.
4: A lot of it's based on, would you agree with Trump on the issues? Well, this guy, you know, Cornyn didn't agree with Trump here, here, and here. Therefore, you need to vote for Paxton.
5: Right. Yeah.
4: You know, I mean, that's that, but it's all based on issues. The Democrats are completely different. They all are unified on the issues.
5: Mm-hmm.
4: They're as radical as can be. They haven't changed on anything. And when they say they're looking for new leadership, they're not looking for new ideas. They're looking for someone. Look, this is why Tallarico won against Jasmine Crockett. It was talked about all the time. Democrats are saying, you know something? The public has had enough of black radicals. We need to have a white man radical. They're more willing to accept a white man radical than they are a black woman radical. It's all identity politics.
5: Mm-hmm.
4: Yeah. But both, is there a difference of opinion on any issue?
5: No.
4: With Jasmine Crockett
5: No.
4: and Tallarico?
5: No.
4: None. They both believe the same insane thing. It's who can market the insanity. And that's why it's getting to be fun as the Democrats have this, you know, internal now identity politics fight going back and forth. And remember, even the Jasmine Crockett, people that supported her.
5: Right.
4: Even the Democrats won't support a black woman anymore.
5: Well, see? We saw that with Kamala back in 2019. She blamed America for, and of course, it was a primary season, so it wasn't America. It was her own party for being bigoted. And then you look at the bigotry that goes on. He's got a Nazi tattoo. Wow. But he was angry. I mean, they fully embraced it. They're promoting it at every turn while trying to promote this idea that we're not bigots. The other side. They're the bigots.
4: All right, let's go Nazi! Go Nazi!
5: Yeah.
4: You dang bigots. Trump, you're Hitler. All right, where's the real Nazi? Oh, right. That guy. Let's vote for him.
5: Yeah. Elon Musk waves at a crowd. All of a sudden, he's Hitler.
6: Yeah, exactly.
4: But it's all, but when you look at it, you know, that, it's all the imagery for the Democrats. They're not changing at all onto any of their radical positions whatsoever. They are still as radical as you can get. And that's the difference. The Republicans are arguing the issues.
5: Yeah.
4: The Democrats, and there is a, by the way, there is, there is a part of the Democratic Party, sometimes Trump's a part of it. Just support me.
5: Right.
4: Just support me, you know, and I mean that, I'm not saying it doesn't exist, but that's not what drives the party. It may drive certain individuals that say, you should agree with Trump all the time.
5: Yeah.
4: And other people go, no, I don't think so. Not on this and not on this and not on this. And that was part of the debate you're seeing right now on the whole union thing. They're like, why is Trump cozying up to the union leadership? Why are certain Republicans?
5: Mm-hmm.
4: Why is Josh Hawley? Why on fiscal issues is Josh Hawley starting to sound like a socialist?
5: Right.
4: What's going on here? What happened? And other Republicans are going after other Republicans, but what's it based on? Issues.
5: Yeah.
4: Democrats right. all believe the same crazy things today. They right. believe in open borders. They believe in the radical transgender movement. They believe in the misogyny of the and the sexism of the radical transgender movement. They believe in the threatening of young women if young women don't agree with it. They continue to agree with the identity politics. We saw that came up in the autopsy.
5: Yeah.
4: That was the one thing that was
5: yeah.
4: true.
5: Yeah.
4: the autopsy, the one thing that was true, well, a couple of things were true in the Democrat autopsy. And that is, they said, we need to stop with the identity politics. That's judging people by groups and not as individuals. That's the racism that is systemic and institutionalized inside the Democratic Party, and they know it.
6: Yep.
4: But they can't get away from it. It's the core of who they are. And so they're just trying to find, they're trying to, the Democrats are trying, let's go back to the old movie, the Democrats are trying to find the great white hope.
5: Yeah. No, they are. At every turn. Look, they have their meeting as a party, as an organization. They have their big meeting. They spend 3 days going over their new DEI rules. And the two leaders they end up with on the fourth day are two white guys.
4: And then they want them both out.
5: Right.
4: Well, the one's gone.
5: Yeah. Haven't heard much from him, from Hogue.
4: Hogg,
5: whatever his name is. I haven't heard from him much.
4: Yeah, neither have I.
5: And the one thing he said, what did he say? Basically, was, we need more radicals to appeal to my age group, his age group, being, you know, in that 18 to 35 range.
4: Which is exactly what the Republican Party, or excuse me, what the Democratic Party is trying to do right now.
5: That's exactly what they're trying to do. And I thought to myself, that should have been not something that basically got him kicked out of the, you know, the party. Well, it should have been something that they were promoting and chanting.
4: Well, but they can't. They have to pretend that they're not.
5: I forgot about that part. You're still pretending.
4: Well, will you start paying attention to what's going on in the world, please?
5: No, but here's the thing. But then they don't. You know, they really don't pretend anymore. Yeah, it's a Nazi tattoo, but that was then, this is now. They don't pretend.
4: I still heard it over the weekend. The justification. It's still my all time favorite, because it's so bad, you know, political twist. And that is, he had the Nazi tattoo. He had some of those beliefs, but that's because he was so angry. He was so angry at the injustice that's going on.
5: Yeah.
4: Oh, so angry Nazis are okay.
5: Yeah, I guess.
4: Content and happy Nazis? Right. Even though I will admit, they might have a point, because I've never met a content and happy Nazi.
5: I can't say that I've been looking for one, but I...
4: Are there any content and happy Nazis out there?
5: I haven't attended any Nazi parties. Hey, anybody in here happy? Raise your hand. If you're happy and you know it, clap your hands.
4: No, but that the mental gymnastics that they're attempting to do to keep supporting what's his name? Platt, right?
5: Platner,
4: yes.
5: Yeah.
4: Okay.
5: Yeah.
4: I get Platt and Platner mixed up. The mental gymnastics, and every day there's something new coming out.
5: Yeah.
4: You know, about
5: right.
4: You know, going after the one Purple Heart recipient.
5: Right.
4: Going after Kyle.
5: Yeah. Right.
4: Chris Kyle. Going after Chris Kyle and his wife, going back at. But the thing is, though, what I love the most is Democrats are right. Well, look, he's evolved from that. Well, what has he evolved to? From a Nazi to a communist.
5: Yeah. Right.
4: So he went. By the way, there was a ton of documentaries over the weekend. I was watching one about World War II. About, how Hitler and Stalin were, buddy. And then, Hitler went, and Stalin didn't think he'd ever come into Russia.
5: Right. Yeah.
4: Was furious when he did.
5: Right.
4: I started thinking, he goes, so he went from Hitler to, I was thinking over the weekend. So Platner went from Hitler to Stalin.
5: Yeah.
4: And the Democrats are going, yay. So he has evolved.
5: Right.
4: He's
5: and by the way, wasn't that at the No Oligarchs rally? I think it was, right, over the weekend? Isn't that where they were? Is that where also he couldn't pronounce Bernie Sanders' name correctly a couple of times?
4: Well, I don't think this was the one he said he was a communist, did he?
5: The
4: communist statement goes back months ago. Months ago.
5: All right.
4: I've known that for a long
5: time.
4: But
5: this past weekend, he's with Bernie at the No Oligarchs rally and flubbed Bernie's name twice.
4: I didn't hear that.
5: Yeah.
4: Did he really?
5: Yeah.
4: How do you flub Bernie Sanders?
5: I don't know. He probably called him Bernie Mac or something. I don't know. He's new. You know, Nazis sometimes get things confused. He's part Nazi, part communist.
4: I saw in one poll.
5: He's a communazi.
4: Saw in one poll last couple of days, he's got 48% of the vote.
5: Yep.
4: 48% of people in Maine say,
5: yep.
4: Sieg Heil, we need a Nazi.
5: 48%, that's more than half. So,
4: it's like, what in the hell? I mean, that's the one thing you look at. It shows you how far gone they are.
5: No, it's...
4: It really does.
5: It is insane. If Cory Booker's saying, we need new leadership. You and I have been asking this question, though, for a while.
4: Who is it?
5: Who's at the top?
4: Well, no.
5: Tell me who. Give me the list. Give me the list. We can give you the short list for 28. But give me the list that really has an appeal that we know is resounding throughout the party. Because Marco Rubio, you can say, resounding throughout the party. I'm not saying 100%. I'm saying
4: no.
5: It goes throughout the party. There is support for him. Governor DeSantis, there's support for him. J.D. Vance, there's support for him. You can say they have wide support. Show me the wide support. Where's the leadership of the party? Who's in control? Well,
4: but they also have differing opinion on things.
5: Yes.
4: Who in the question for the Democrats is not who the new leadership is. Who is the new leadership that can set you in the direction that everybody knows you need to go to have long-term success?
5: Right.
4: Which means on the issues.
5: Right.
4: Nobody will veer from the major issues. None.
5: Right, right.
4: None.
5: Right.
4: Now they'll pretend they will. I mean, remember Kamala Harris. I am more of a border hawk than Trump ever has wished to be, was her first ad that she came out with.
5: Uh-huh.
4: And it was just like, no, you're not.
5: No.
4: And then in the end, she had to disavow all, like,
5: yeah.
4: Mission Impossible.
5: Yeah.
4: We're going to disavow all knowledge of having those opinions before.
5: Right, right.
4: Because they can't.
5: No.
4: Saw another Democrat on over the weekend. It was on CNBC. I can't think of who it was. It was somebody in the Biden administration. And they were interviewing her. And she said, he said, what are you talking about? The American public and the worker wasn't helped, you know, by the border thing. And then Biden was able to fix it by the end. And they should have hit him. What do you mean fix it? He caused it.
5: Right.
4: And it's like, yes, we need secure borders. We need secure borders. I don't believe she's running for office. I just saw that very quickly over the weekend, just mm-hmm. popped into my mind.
5: Mm-hmm.
4: But I'm like, no, he caused it.
5: Right.
4: He couldn't solve it.
5: No.
4: He caused it.
5: Exactly.
4: We are Red Eye Radio.
5: Brought to you by FPPF, Fuel Power Max.
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0: Sarah Cronin. I'm Gary McNamara. You know what's funny about the oligarchy tour? What's it called? Stop the Oligarchy?
1: Yes, yeah, Stop the Oligarchs.
0: What I find so humorous about it, you know, Bernie Sanders and then bringing Plattner on. Plattner last week, who talked about the fact that the other side, people that disagree with him, want private property gone. Well, that's actually the concept of what he believes.
1: Yeah.
0: And then the whole concept of oligarch came from the downfall of the Soviet Union.
1: Yes.
0: The Soviet Union is responsible for the modern day oligarch.
1: Exactly.
0: Wow.

0: ABC News. I'm Stephanie Officer. Good news out of Southern California. Officials are letting some of the 50,000 evacuees return home. Garden Grove Police Chief Amir Elfara.
1: And I can now tell you that we can reduce our evacuation zone area. The new borders will consist of Orangewood Avenue to the north, Dale Street to the east, Knott Street to the west, and Garden Grove Boulevard to the south.
0: Officials say the risk of a catastrophic explosion known as a BLEVI, or boiling liquid expanding vapor explosion, is over. But that tank at GKN Aerospace is still at risk of an explosion or leak. A candlelight remembrance held in Arlington National Cemetery Monday evening, marking the close of Memorial Day weekend. Secretary of Veterans Affairs Doug Collins explained the significance of TAPS and why every vet service should be recognized.
2: It's a reminder that we only have one chance to get it right when we honor those that have given so much to us.
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1: And he is Eric Carly, and I'm Gary McNamara. 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So, just, you know, I realized I could have gone further in my analogy of Plattner in Maine. First last week, we had played the audio where he talks about the fact that the opposition to him and what he believes are people that don't want you to own property.
2: Yeah, right.
1: You know, they don't want you to own the, they want to own all the property.
2: Mm-hmm.
1: And we're sitting and thinking to ourselves, excuse me, you're the Nazi who claims to evolve into a communist.
2: Yeah.
1: And a communist believes in state ownership of all property, where the other side believes the opposite.
2: Yeah.
1: They believe people should be able to acquire wealth and own property. For example, when you look at two of the states where the conservative fiscal movement is probably moving in a direction more than any other states, and they're two of the biggest states, Florida and Texas. What are they doing on property taxes?
2: Lowering them.
1: They're lowering property. That's a key right there.
2: Yeah.
1: If the oligarchs of the Republican Party wish to keep you from owning property, why are the two biggest Republican states doing the exact opposite and moving in the direction of one of the complaints of people all across the United States, that property taxes is like paying rent? You never truly own your property. And that's why Florida's attempting to get rid of property tax completely.
2: Right.
1: And Texas is moving in that same direction. That's a goal, for example, of Governor Abbott.
2: Right.
1: That's his goal, to eventually get rid of it. Now, yes, government can take other forms of your property, income, whatever, sales tax, whatever. But a house is actually something that continues. It's property that you have. It continues to grow in value. As it continues to grow in value, you have to pay more in property taxes to afford that same home.
2: Mm-hmm.
1: And one of the things that we have talked about for the longest time, our senior citizens, I mean, that's the whole concept of the reverse mortgage, right?
2: Yeah, right. They basically, as long as you occupy as the, well,

0: And this was that whole study that was done that you need if you're going to retire and you want to just have the basic necessities. The difference between California and Texas is you need $35,000 more in California than you do in Texas just to have the same lifestyle. If you wish to have a comfortable lifestyle, and they went through all the numbers, you need $45,000. You need to be earning $45,000 every year more as a retired person in the state of California than you do in the state of Texas. And the biggest culprits, as the research found, is income tax and property tax.
1: Yep.
0: But the whole concept is the ultimate in property is where you live. That's what you value the most.
1: Mm-hmm.
0: That's your entire quality of life. That's not entire, but that's such a huge portion of your quality of life. And the biggest thing that most people, outside of investments, but probably for most people in the United States, that's where the most of their money in their life is tied up.
1: Right. Right.
0: And once they pay it off. And so that's the entire concept. So to say that the other side doesn't want you to own property, the exact opposite is happening in the two biggest Republican states.
1: Yeah. Right.
0: It's more of a movement towards the ownership of property. And that's why, again, Plattner, again, was absolutely lying. And as a communist, that was the whole point that was brought up. What are you talking about? He got blasted on that. Of course, he won't stick with that. So the whole him being on the whole stop the oligarchy tour as a communist.
1: Yeah.
0: Yeah. You know, what he's saying is the message I get from it, because he won't go into specific details. They never do. It's all generalities.
1: Right.
0: We're for the working man. You ever notice the political systems that are for the working man never are? But when he talks about stop the oligarchy, the oligarchs, when you talk oligarch, where it came from in modern history, won't go back all the way to Rome or Greeks or whatever. All you've got to do is go right to Russia. When Russia fell and Russia had to sell its assets cheap, they sold them to a bunch of black marketers, a bunch of other people who took it at a lower rate. And then when they had to borrow from banks and other people, the government, to keep their businesses going, they couldn't do it. They loaned. They couldn't keep the businesses going. The government couldn't. They ended up being taken over. And then when Putin got a hold of everything in 2000, the oligarchs were getting a little bit out of control. So he either exiled you, or you had to become the billionaire that supported what the state wanted. So yeah. What he's saying is the oligarchy system in Russia is wrong. We need to go back to the state-sponsored communism, because that was so successful for Russia.
1: Yes.
0: That's the message I get from what he said and being on the oligarchy tour with Bernie Sanders. Tell me where I'm wrong. Anyone that was there.
1: Well, it's a
0: supports that.
1: It's the current version of let's go full on comic. You know, they think they had the win because Mamdani won in New York City. Mamdani hasn't done anything. He's changed projections. You know, this whole thing about his success so far is amazing. He hasn't done anything.
0: I know.
1: Well, some of the items we promised were free are actually going to come with user fees. You mean the way it is now? Because if you think about it, free buses. Well, there will be a user fee. You mean like a bus ticket? You mean like we've had before? You mean like nothing has changed? And they have convinced people that they're successful at implementing new policy. And the fact of the matter is, there's no way for them to do that. There's no way for this to work. It just can't. Mamdani keeps knocking on the door at the state capitol. And Hochul keeps caving.

0: as governor.
1: Okay, here's a few more billion.
2: She was dedicating something in Western New York yesterday, some park or something where they spent money on. And I watching part of the speech, and I just looked at the comments below, and these are all New Yorkers saying, she sounds like she's talking to children.
0: Yeah, no, she does.
2: I'm like, well, that's what she believes.
0: No, that's it. They all do.
2: The Democrats believe that the people that vote for them are complete idiots.
0: Elizabeth Warren.
2: Yep.
0: Hochul.
2: Yep.
0: Obama did it.
2: Yep.
0: They all do. They believe you're stupid.
2: Well, then again, remember, you and I always remember when Chris Rock, was with Obama?
0: Oh, my gosh.
2: They're like our mommy and our daddy.
0: That's right. I see them as my mom and dad.
2: Yeah, remember Chris Rock said that? It's just like, my God.
0: Yeah.
2: You know,
0: right.
2: You better not get on a stand-up stage ever again, you wimp.
0: Yeah.
2: Like, I need my mommy and my daddy.
0: How they see them.
2: Yep. And so when you sit there and you're amazed that they talk down to you and talk to you like a child, that's because there you've got one of the biggest stand-up comics biggest stand-up comics in the world talking about, you know, they're like our mother and our father. No, they're not. You saw, what's his name? Carey.
0: Jim Carrey?
2: No, the other one. Drew Carey.
0: Oh, yeah.
2: Oh, my gosh. Oh, you saw what he did over the weekend.
0: No.
2: Oh, you didn't?
0: No.
2: Oh, he went after Platt California.
0: Okay. Is wrong, Drew.
2: Oh, my gosh. It was, he said, F this guy.
0: Okay.
2: You know, he has no idea what he's doing, whatsoever.
0: All right.
2: Just like.
0: Okay.
2: I think it was Elisa Finley in the, Elisa Finley in the Wall Street Journal said, well, she did say one thing that was wrong. She said that, Karen Bass and Newsom, they're inept. Yeah. They're not diabolical. And I'm like, I don't know about that.
0: I'm not sure.
2: But she was talking about how inept they are. It's like, you can't get more inept than they did. And she just gave the different examples, the fire and everything else. And well, he can't do it. Well, if he went and became the mayor of LA and just said, I'm going to do nothing, it probably would be an improvement.
0: Yeah.
2: Because sometimes it's better if government does nothing than does something.
0: Yeah.
2: Talked about that a lot.
0: No. We had, it was the Obama deal with Iran. It was, remember the calls? Well, at least they're doing something.
2: The call, yeah.
0: No. Doing nothing quite often for the government, quite often, is much better. We suggested, you and I, years ago, that Congress, now, in Texas, we have a part-time legislature. People don't realize this.
2: I said that again, told a couple of people this weekend. They said, no way. And I said, no. Our legislature meets, they're part-time. They meet every 2 years for 2 months.
0: Yeah. And we get there, and every couple of years, I'd like them to slow that down. But you and I, suggested that in D.C., on the federal level, we do the same thing. But that they come in at 11 a.m. on Wednesday and go home at 1 p.m. on Wednesday.
2: And to encourage them to do it, we pay them $500,000 a year instead of the $174,000 or $180,000. And people first got upset. We said, no.
0: That'll save us money.
2: You must realize, if they would agree to do it for that money, we would save hundreds of billions of dollars.
0: Because they would get nothing done. Yes. Which gets back to the whole populace. Well, they get nothing done. They get nothing good.
2: Yeah.
0: Good.
2: But here is Carey blasted Spencer Pratt as a serial scammer. Said, quote, anybody who votes for or endorses Spencer Pratt for mayor of L.A. needs to get their head out of their posterior. He didn't use that word, though.
0: Yeah.
2: I understand being angry, unsatisfied, but at least get behind someone competent and not some serial scammer without a soul or moral compass. No. F this guy already. You mean to replace the extremely competent Democrats that are running for that position, Drew?
0: Yeah, right.
2: They never talk about competence for the Democrats.
0: No, they never talk about qualifications. They didn't with Obama. They talked about the color of his skin. They never talk about qualifications.
2: We are Red Eye Radio.
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0: We are Red Eye Radio. He's Eric Cronin, and I'm Gary McNamara. Yeah, I just saw this story. Gary Sinise said his money would be moving a lot faster out the door if he still lived in California. He did an interview with Fox News Digital and talked about when he quit acting in 2019.
1: Yeah.
0: And then his son got diagnosed with cancer and then COVID and everything else. He said we had a nice house and any relative that needed to stay, we could stay. So we liked the house. But after it ended, I started to think, what happens if I don't go back to work? Do I want to spend all the money here in California paying these big prices for gas and property taxes and different things? The house we had was a house that was very good for our family because it was big enough. We could provide shelter for a lot of family members that might have been struggling at the time, talking about COVID.
1: Yeah, sure.
0: But we weren't in need of it anymore. I really started zeroing in on the lifestyle here. The 71-year-old actor said there's a gas station where I was getting gas for $2.59 a gallon. Then I visited California, and you know they're up like at $5.79 a gallon. So they're $3 more a gallon for gas in California. I just don't understand it. I don't want to give it all to California and property taxes. I'd rather give it to my kids later on.
1: Yep. Yep. More and more people are having that thought. And obviously he had the means to get up and move. But a lot of people that aren't in that category in terms of their income or wealth are also finding out they can't afford to stay in these blue areas. They have to move.
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12: Live from the LI News Radio studios in the heart of Islip at Long Island's MacArthur Airport. North Shore, South Shore, all the news from our island in one place. 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
13: ABC News, I'm Stephanie Officer. What will it take to get a deal to end the war with Iran? ABC's Ian Panel.
14: A senior U.S. official telling ABC News a potential interim agreement would see the reopening of the Strait of Hormuz, a lifting of the U.S. blockade, and a commitment from the Iranians to negotiate the removal of their stockpile of highly enriched uranium.
13: Two major announcements from the Vatican Monday. ABC's Tom Sufi-Burridge.
15: Pope Leo warning world leaders to install safeguards for some of AI technology's most disruptive effects.
16: I hear very troubling accounts of algorithms that can block access to healthcare, employment, and security on the basis of data tainted by prejudice and injustice.
17: Pope Leo also making an historic apology today for the role the Holy See played in legitimizing slavery and for having failed to condemn it for centuries.
13: This is ABC News.
18: From the LA News Radio Weather Center, as we head through the day on Tuesday, mostly cloudy with a high near 81. Mostly cloudy on Tuesday night with a low around 62. On Wednesday, partly sunny with a high near 82. Partly cloudy on Wednesday night with a low around 62. And on Thursday, mostly sunny with a high near 79. Partly cloudy on Thursday night with a low around 62. From the LI News Weather Center, I'm Eli, the weather guy.
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24: Now, it's Red Eye Radio. Gary McNamara and Eric Harley talk about everything from politics to social issues and news of the day. 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
25: All across America, we are Red Eye Radio. He is Eric Harley and I'm Gary McNamara. Welcome and good morning. Here we go. Hope everybody had a great Memorial Day weekend. You know, it was the first time ever that in all my years of flying, I've been flying since 1974.
26: Right. On a plane, to be
25: clear. Yes, on a plane.
26: Because otherwise it would be weird and also historic.
25: And, you know, flapping my arms.
26: Yeah, and boy, are your arms tired.
25: Yes. Yeah. First time. Mm-hmm. Not that I haven't been delayed overnight, but every time has been my choice. Like a plane has been delayed and I just said, oh, what the heck? I can stay an extra day, but it was never in a hotel. First time ever coming back from Tampa. All the flights were canceled from American going into Dallas. So, that was like, that was okay.
26: All right, the best thing
25: about it is in the Tampa airport.
26: Yeah.
25: Cause I just sat there. I have the Marriott Bonvoy app. Because I book a lot of stuff on that, and I just sat there and went, okay, what's the closest hotel? And it came up, you know, the Marriott Tampa Airport. So I figured it was somewhere near the airport.
26: Right.
25: So there I am. I you know, make the reservation, got the flight out for early yesterday morning. And I was back very early. And, you know, looking around and, okay, where do I catch the Uber? Security guard sees me and goes, hey, can I help you? And I said, yeah, looking for the Uber. He goes, I said, for the airport hotel. He goes, the Marriott? And I said, yeah. And he goes, right down the hallway there, about 100 feet.
26: So, all right.
25: Oh, my God. So it's great.
26: That makes it handy.
25: Yeah, I have the best luck, but had a great time. The annual get-together with Jerry, Mary, and Gary.
26: Yeah.
25: It was good.
26: And that went well.
25: And they got a great big kick out of it. I had to tell them how much you enjoyed saying Jerry, Mary, and Gary, Jerry, Mary, and Gary.
26: Yeah, I don't know, enjoy, if that's the word, but it does sound funny. So, yeah.
25: Well, you enjoyed it. I believe you enjoyed it.
26: Do I?
25: I sensed that you enjoyed it.
26: Okay.
25: But it was great, and yes, we did get to the brewery, the Two Frogs Brewery, and I did have the chocolate coconut beer, which is not really, I don't think it's a, I don't know what it is. It's some kind of thing like a beer, but.
26: It's liquid. It's in a mug.
25: But you know the best thing that they have there? Their water. They have like super filtered water.
26: Yeah.
25: Everybody's, hey, get me a water. It was like, they look at you go, we serve the best water. This is ultra filtered and they give you a glass of it and it is ice cold. And it was great. I'm like, wow, this is great.
26: Yeah.
25: You actually, it's like, you should be marketing your water. And so I'm doing it for them. I'm marketing their water. So,
26: oh, all right.
25: But other than that, it was just a great time. But heard it rained here.
26: Yeah, that's what I understand. I was out of town too. I got back and as I got back, it was, I mean, the ground was wet. I wasn't back Saturday night. We came back. We came back Sunday evening, and. Some family members said we got some actually pretty good rain.
25: Yeah.
26: So, there was some rain on Monday.
25: Oh yeah, I got pounded Monday afternoon.
26: Yeah.
25: I'm glad I wasn't here. It might have been a washout. You know, if you had picnics planned and stuff like that.
26: Yeah.
25: Other than that, I mean, it was a weekend that really mirrored what we have seen over the last 5 weeks. Maybe the hype or the sense of anticipation from the media, from their sources, from leaks, from the administration, you know, maybe trying to put out trial balloons. I don't know, but the sense of anticipation sort of went through the roof this weekend, and I just went, until there's a deal, I'm not doing this again.
26: Well, and then, you know, they announce that they're very close to a deal on uranium.
25: Nuclear dust.
26: By the way, it was something very different back in the 70s. I'm just saying.
25: Not that I would know. Speaking about flying.
26: Here's what I'll say about nuclear dust back in the 70s. I inhaled it, but I didn't like it. As far as my children know. No, the president and others, the story seemed to have legs. And I thought, okay, we're getting closer. And if we are actually getting closer, it appears to be exactly what I believed might be the case. You have other Arab nations that kind of help us because they were involved in the last week and a half in sitting at the table trying to get Iran to come around according to the story. And we say that because they keep talking, you know, things, they keep using the Capitol Hill words. I don't know if they've used framework directly, but it's that kind of storyline that's been building for a while. We know the one thing that will end all of this is for the enriched uranium to be handed over and or destroyed. President put that on Truth Social a little while ago. The problem with his post on Truth Social a little while ago, by the way, is the way that he phrased it. And because it sounds like, or I guess the question is, does he want it to happen? Is this a demand? Or is he saying, you know, again, it is happening. It's hard to know. Point being, I believe that there's likely going to be, if this is coming together, it's likely going to be with the help of the other Arab nations that want it to happen. Now, the other side of that is something we've talked about. Let's say it is true that the nuclear dust is being handed over, that we get it, we get to destroy it. Or there's witnesses to it. This is another thing the president presented on Truth Social, that there would be witnesses to it, basically, that we could trust to say that it was destroyed. I think we need some American eyes on this, just in my opinion. In order for me to trust it, that's not an opinion, that's a fact. I would need American eyes to witness that. I saw when he
25: posted it. It's either we take it, we destroy it there, or we take it.
26: Well, and there was phrasing in there where it was something to the effect of, let me see if I can find that exact Truth Social post. So here it is. The enriched uranium nuclear dust, in parentheses, with an exclamation point, will either be immediately turned over to the United States or be brought home and destroyed, or preferably in conjunction and coordination with the Islamic Republic of Iran, destroyed in place or at another acceptable location with the Atomic Energy Commission or its equivalent being witness to this process and event. Thank you for your attention to this matter, President DJ.
25: Well, you have a point. If it's not the atomic, the United States Atomic Energy Commission, if it's something else,
26: right.
25: Who is that somebody else?
26: I want to know which members, I want to know if there, I need to know that there are American eyes on this. For me to trust it, I don't trust anything with Iran anyway. So let's walk this through and say, let's just say that happened. That actually, we got to the point where the nuclear dust is gone. The ask is going to be for Iran to be able to all sanctions being lifted, Strait of Hormuz open, no tolls, unless you have a toll tag. and the problem that I have there is exactly what has happened in recent years, and it's been going on for years. They will use that money to fund Hamas, Hezbollah, the Houthis, all of them. They will use that money for their proxies, and even if they didn't have the ability to deliver a nuclear weapon, then I have a concern about a dirty bomb or something like that being delivered here to U.S. soil, because what's left of the regime shall not be defeated. That's their standpoint. Of course it is. The hardliners, there was one story. Who was it? The Wall Street Journal, I think. What's left is even more hardline than what was there before. The former Ayatollah, the dead Ayatollah. And I think to myself, well, of course they are, because they're on the brink. And so I don't know, again, it's impossible to know what's true and what isn't, what's going to happen and what isn't. And then, of course, after that, we got the story that Iran was basically trying to lay down some mines inside the Strait of Hormuz. We were able to take a couple of their ships down. They fired. We intercepted. And that was kind of the end of that back and forth, but that has happened since this big, I don't know right. if you could call it announcement, but this statement on what might be close in terms of deal.
25: What time was that? What time was it?
26: That was, I'm trying to figure out, let's see here, that happened, they're doing live updates, so the latest update happened 4 minutes ago, but it's happening in recent hours. So if that's, again, if that's the case, it happened after all of the, talk about this deal. Again, the tensions are going to be high in the Strait. They're going to remain high. Marco Rubio, Secretary of State, is saying, it's going to be open. The Strait is going to be open one way or the other.
25: Okay, that was the last one. That was the 7 hour. That was 7 hours ago. The one you just
26: well,
25: read
26: is
25: the last one I see where he has written something on it.
26: Where who has written
25: the what? President on Truth Social? Not a story that he has reposted, but the last post that he had
26: right.
25: is what I have.
26: Right
25: is a
26: one and the Wall Street right. Journal has again U.S. conducted defensive attack on Iranian targets. Officials say. And this has to do with the tensions rose at the U.S., and this is from the Wall Street Journal, sank two Islamic Revolutionary Guard core ships attempting to lay mines in the Strait of Hormuz on Monday. Iran responded by launching surface-to-air missiles at U.S. planes, prompting American attacks on missile launchers near the Bandar Abbas, according to U.S. officials.
25: Yeah.
26: The U.S. Central Command continues to defend our forces while...
25: He went after, the president went after, Ted Cruz. He went after Massey. He went after Tillis. He went after, Cassidy. He went after anybody who said, look, if you do this, this isn't going to be a good deal. That's where we are right now. Little bits and pieces come out. You have sources. You have people that are close to the situation that apparently close to the situation. I don't know whether they are or not. That come out with something, and then everybody judges whether that would be good or not. And then the president gets angry at them for doing it, saying that's not what's in the deal. And so you're pretty well, lost on all of this except what you just read before, where he said the enriched uranium nuclear dust will either be immediately turned over to the United States or be brought home or destroyed, or preferably in conjunction and coordination with the Islamic Republic of Iran, destroyed in place or at another acceptable location with the Atomic Energy Commission or its equivalent. I don't know what the equivalent means. And the details matter here. When you're talking to Iran, yes. All the details matter. Being witness to this process and event, thank you for your attention to this matter, whatever. The other thing is where he said, this came out at, this was would have been at 5:10 a.m. Yesterday morning. He went after Tillis and Cassidy and Massey.
0: Yeah.
25: And all the, Democrats.
0: Okay.
25: Democrats.
0: Yeah.
25: People that have totally lost their way, constantly supporting bad policy and even worse candidates, but are consistently critical of each and every fantastic win that I have. These people should go home and rest. They do nothing but create division and loss. In other words, they are losers. A deal with Iran will be a great and meaningful one, or there will be no deal. It will be the exact opposite of the JCPOA disaster negotiated by the failed Obama administration, which was a direct and open path to a nuclear weapon for Iran. No, we don't do deals like that. So, you know, he's been setting that, you know, the tone that the nuclear weapons have to go. There were reports out there. Well, they need to commit to getting it. You know, that word. And so you had people responding to it, as they should. You know, if a story comes out and says, look, we don't know whether it's true or not, but if this is the deal they're making, they shouldn't be doing it. And then the president comes out and attacks them. And it's like, well, we're just saying if that report was true, we're not saying, well, you know, we're not saying that that's actually what you're negotiating. But look. It's the president's own fault because a couple of weeks ago it was unconditional surrender.
0: Yeah.
25: This is not unconditional surrender. You're moving the goalpost from what you said. Yeah. Remember, that's he said unconditional surrender is what he, which unconditional surrender is, you just lay everything down. There is no deal. You right. just surrender and we come in and we do whatever we want.
26: Yeah.
25: And we said at the time, why are you setting such a high bar?
26: Right.
25: And how are you going to do that?
26: Right.
25: But well, the president is the one who said it, nobody else.
26: Well, and I don't, again, this, the post on Truth Social just blurred everything. Who's going to be a part of that commission? Or what's the equivalent of that commission? Because this isn't going to be like a treaty where they're going to sit down at a table and sign something and then everybody's going to see what's in the treaty. It isn't going to work that way. And so I don't trust it. The American people deserve to know.
25: We are Red Eye Radio.
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0: We are Red Eye Radio. He is Eric Carlton, and I'm Gary McNamara. Coming up following the bottom of the hour, we always say that political ads should use the left in their own words. Oh, there was a doozy that came out over the weekend. We'll have that.
1: All right.
0: For you. The one thing that, I thought was good that shows what's in the president's mind is when he said not only does he want a deal, but he wants, you know, the deal. And then he also wants all of the, this is something that we've talked about before, all of the nations in the Middle East to sign basically an Abraham Accord, a peace deal with Israel.
2: Yes.
0: Which showed what's in his mind, what the, you know, what the umbrella goal is, getting out of the minutia. Cause look, when I saw the other day, 95% of this deal has been done. We only have to negotiate the other 5%. Well, what's that 5%? The 5% is actually the 95% because the 95% is getting a deal on the uranium and plutonium.
2: Yeah.
0: That's what the deal's all about.
2: Yeah. So, exactly.

0: I'm Stephanie Officer. What will it take to get a deal to end the war with Iran? ABC's Ian Pannell.
1: A senior U.S. official telling ABC News a potential interim agreement would see the reopening of the Strait of Hormuz, a lifting of the U.S. blockade, and a commitment from the Iranians to negotiate the removal of their stockpile of highly enriched uranium.
0: Two major announcements from the Vatican Monday. ABC's Tom Sufi-Burridge.
2: Pope Leo warning world leaders to install safeguards for some of AI technology's most disruptive effects.
3: I hear very troubling accounts of algorithms that can block access to healthcare, employment, and security on the basis of data tainted by prejudice and injustice.
4: Pope Leo also making an historic apology today for the role the Holy See played in legitimizing slavery and for having failed to condemn it for centuries.
0: This is ABC News.
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1: We are Red Eye Radio. He is Eric Harley, and I'm Gary McNamara. Welcome and good morning. You and I were just talking about the Daily Mail UK story again, where their sources are telling them that J.D. Vance is considering not running in 2028. I saw that. I think I was on the plane when I saw that yesterday, and I looked for any other media picking up on that story, and nobody did.
2: Yeah, I think if it's true, then I think it's because he's clearly afraid of AOC. Sorry, I could barely get that one out. Let's see here. There, I'm trying to see if there were any other sources here that had I don't know, credible sources that I've heard of.
1: Well, the only reason I bring it up is because if it was a legit source that everybody used, and again, the Daily Mail UK can be as tabloid as.
2: Yeah. Yeah.
1: As even more.
2: It didn't have legs. It wasn't all over the place. Well, because typically what will happen, like, let's say it was, that Daily Mail UK originated the story. If there's something to it, and typically others will write the story based on that original story. And even though they may not have their own sources, they're at that point, they're working, other news organizations are working to get their own sources on that and see if there's anything to it. But it really kind of went nowhere. And by the way, it's also, to begin with, it's just one of those, he's considering not running in 2020. Well, okay. There's a lot of ambiguous language in that entire, phrase.
1: Yeah. I saw it on X. I actually didn't. Yeah, and it said the X post was J.D. Vance considers abandoning run for president in 2028. J.D. Vance considering abandoning run. Yeah. J.D. Vance has been left more isolated than ever, and is even considering abandoning a run for the presidency in 2028, multiple sources tell the Daily Mail.
2: Yeah, all right.
1: And then I didn't see anything else the rest of the day on it.
2: Yeah.
1: Yeah.
2: Yeah.
1: And I'm looking here, you've got internet sources posting it. So you just, you look down, look down on it. The internet sites have picked it up.
2: Yeah, right. Yeah, I don't trust anything.
1: Yeah, neither do I.
2: Even if he himself came out and said, yeah, I don't know if I'm running or not. I wouldn't put anything into it right now.
1: I picked this up, from politicalzoom.com. This is an interesting speculation. We get wind of this from the Daily Mail. Yes, it is a tabloid, but that doesn't mean it

0: This is because of her husband's diagnosis with a rare form of cancer. And we've, you know, I looked as soon as that, you know, first when it came out, I went, okay, anybody out there saying that she was forced out? And then I saw the reason why and I went, okay, let's see.
1: Here's the problem. Not only in today's, I don't know, countless methods of reporting and repeating stories, but also at that level, if you're talking about the DNI, the story about the CIA officers going there and picking up files, you know, which we were told in the end, well, that wasn't a raid. First of all, we pointed out the CIA doesn't raid. And if there were, if someone came in and took files out of the DNI's office, it would likely be the ICIG, the Intelligence Community Inspector General's office. It still wouldn't be a raid. But in other words, if there were any entity or anybody of authority coming into the DNI's office to basically take over those files and take possession of those files, and they weren't being handed over by the DNI voluntarily, then it would likely be the ICIG. Unless there was something, again, much greater, and it would be a massive story by now. So.
0: And it died.
1: About 12 hours or so, it kind of went away. It was like, well, no. The CIA doesn't conduct raids. And it was just files being moved from one office
0: to another,
1: from
0: right.
1: the DNI's office to yeah. another office. But if it's going to be, you know, if it's going to be this story where she steps down and it's in, you know, days after that whole thing happened, of course, the internet was going to lose its ever loving mind. They're about to find something on her or whatever it's going to be. Her husband has a very aggressive form of cancer. She wants to be with him during that treatment, and there's no way to be, focused as DNI. I can't even imagine being the DNI, but she can't focus on that job at hand with everything going on. And right now there's a lot going on. I also, in my mind, had to reintroduce, as I'm thinking about that, it was, Saturday morning, as I'm thinking about the story, the time that she was on Capitol Hill and said, you know, basically, we don't have any evidence that Iran was a threat. And the rest of the world went, huh? And we tried to, you know, pick that apart and unpack it as to why she would have said that back then. That was early on in the president's second term, early on in her tenure as DNI. But the fact of the matter is that no one really knows exactly what happened. I do believe the story that her husband is sick, and certainly we pray for him for a full recovery. But this is one of those stories that just grabs everything surrounding Tulsi Gabbard, you know, and then it was probably inevitable that something would come out about J.D. Vance. Well, now he's the, and as you mentioned, lonesome dove.
0: Well, here's how they write it.
1: Mm-hmm.
0: But the whispers racing through the West Wing find common ground. These are the sources talking to the Daily Mail UK.
1: Right.
0: Iran. Vance's most senior non-interventionist ally is gone. And even as he expressed his sorrow for the exit of his dear friend on Friday, insiders told the Daily Mail that his own future is at the front of his mind while his rivals sharpen their blades. Vance is a non-event in the West Wing. A source close to the president told the Daily Mail, Vance's isolation comes at a moment when Marco Rubio's stock inside the White House has never been higher, with the Secretary of State helping to plan an invasion of Cuba while the vice president flails in peace negotiations with Iran. The vice president's dovish brand of foreign policy has set him on a collision course with Trump, the sources say, the rift deepening as Trump embraces his wartime leader image. The president has made it very clear in recent months that he doesn't abide by this strong, silent Gary Cooper style approach to foreign policy, a White House insider told the Daily Mail. He's loud. He's active. These guys prefer to speak softly and carry a big stick, but Trump speaks loudly and carries a massive cannon.

0: the source added. This is what they write. We'll comment on it in just a second. And then this from the Daily Mail. He's deranged. He's deluded. He's suffering from dementia. He carries the nuclear codes. This we know. And as per the Daily Mail began, counseling Trump not to do a full scale strike back in February. This disagreement with Trump may lead Trump to abandoning Vance. That's why you look at the analysis of this from something like politicalzoom.com and saying, no, stop it. That's where Political Zoom in their analysis there loses any type of credibility. The president is not deranged. He's not deluded. He's not suffering from dementia. He's exactly who he has always been.
1: Right.
0: And so they lose, you know, by giving their interpretation, of this.
1: Right, right.
0: They lose any type of credibility whatsoever because mm-hmm. that's just ridiculous. But the Daily Mail's, story, the part that I do believe is true is that Marco Rubio has done a stellar job in communicating the president's policy. I think he's done a great, he's done a much, much better job than the president has. Because the president, as always, can be all over the place.
1: Mm-hmm.
0: And Marco Rubio isn't. Marco Rubio will speak and it's like, okay, there really isn't any controversy after he speaks.
1: Right.
0: You notice that?
1: Yeah, he shuts it down. Yeah, there's no debate to be had.
0: And when we look at the polls, and a lot of the polls showed that J.D. Vance was leading, if his own internals, if he does internal polls, and I don't know if you're vice president, that's a smart thing to do at this juncture. But if you look at what was the Atlas Intel poll, which was the most accurate, that showed that Rubio with a big lead,
1: mm-hmm.
0: that is surprising. And some of the analysis, I think, was it the Fox News poll that said, you know, people, the Republicans still support the president, but they want somebody who will communicate differently in the next administration.
1: Yeah. And, you know,
0: in a different style, they're looking for a different style from the president. Now, J.D. Vance is not the president. Now, if you look at it, would J.D. Vance, if he was president, would we be at a war with Iran? That's a great question to ask.
1: Yeah.
0: If I can't say yes immediately, you know, that is a rift and could be a big rift. Now, if I'm J.D. Vance and I see the polls and the polls that I believe show that I'm in a big lead, Iran's not going to be around in 2027 when the campaign starts.
1: Right.
0: It's not going to be when the campaign starts next summer. That's not going to be around anymore. Hopefully it won't be around anymore.
1: Well,
0: and so
1: framework for the deal will still be around.
0: and so I don't believe that he says Iran makes it so, because the whole point would be, you know, if you're going to run, well, of course I don't agree with everything the president has done, but he's been a very strong president. And Iran turned out really good. We got the deal. And so I agree with what the president has done. And so I learned a lot, even though I am not one that wishes to get involved, in something like that again. You know, you do the political thing, but if you're in a big lead right now and the Republicans love you and the other polls besides Atlas Intel are wrong, well, I'm not making a decision either. I'm not even thinking about it right now.
1: Right.
0: And that's where I have some suspicion that the story is accurate.
1: Well, and two, you have to, again, factor in, and I think you were alluding to this, look, the left and the left activist media would love to basically create a rift in the administration right now. And what greater rift is there, even though they did give credit to Marco Rubio, you create a rift between the president and vice president. And that, and that's something that, in fact, the administration wanted to demonstrate when it came to Iran, that there is no rift. And that's why they included, you know, early on, Vice President Vance in the talks. So, you know, it's hard to know what's true here.
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0: We're Red Eye Radio. He's Eric Cronin, and I'm Gary McNamara. You know, and I can see anybody, you know, any vice president, you know, the story could just be like any vice president at this time inside any administration saying, well, you know, I might run. I might not run.
1: Right. Well, you know? He's not a candidate. If J.D. Vance says, I'm not a candidate for 2028, technically that's true. He has not announced his candidacy.
0: Right.
1: And then if he were to say that at any point, you know, during a news briefing or an interview or in the hallway or whatever, well, I'm not a candidate for 2028. Now, an operative word that you would want to include would be yet. As of today, I'm not a candidate.
0: Yeah.
1: You know, but they're, the liberal activist media would love to run with that because the one thing they want to do really is create that rift between President Trump and Vice President Vance. They really want to create that rift. They believe that's important.

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12: ABC News, I'm Stephanie Officer. Good news out of Southern California. Officials are letting some of the 50,000 evacuees return home. Garden Grove Police Chief Amir Elfara.
13: And I can now tell you that we can reduce our evacuation zone area. The new borders will consist of Orangewood Avenue to the north, Dale Street to the east, Knott Street to the west, and Garden Grove Boulevard to the south.
12: Officials say the risk of a catastrophic explosion known as a BLEVE or boiling liquid expanding vapor explosion is over, but that tank at GKN Aerospace is still at risk of an explosion or leak. A candlelight remembrance held in Arlington National Cemetery Monday evening, marking the close of Memorial Day weekend. Secretary of Veterans Affairs Doug Collins explained the significance of TAPS and why every vet service should be recognized.
14: It's a reminder that we only have one chance to get it right when we honor those that have given so much to us.
12: This is ABC News.
15: From the LA News Radio Weather Center, as we head through the day on Tuesday, mostly cloudy with a high near 81. Mostly cloudy on Tuesday night with a low around 62. on Wednesday, partly sunny with the high near 82, partly cloudy on Wednesday night with the low around 62. And on Thursday, mostly sunny with the high near 79, partly cloudy on Thursday night with the low around 62. From the LI News Weather Center, I'm Eli, the weather guy.
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1: Now, it's Red Eye Radio. Gary McNamara and Eric Hurley talk about everything from politics to social issues and news of the day. Whether you're up late or you're just starting your day, welcome to the show. From the Relief Factor Studios, this is Red Eye Radio.
0: all across America. We are Red Eye Radio. He is Eric Harley, and I'm Gary McNamara. All right, one of the things we've always said is with the left right now, just use any commercial you make, just do it in their own words.
3: Yeah.
0: You know, right. we talked about this with Kamala Harris, and they did do that.
3: Right, right.
0: They did play her in her own words over and over again. And
3: In fact, with the Rapid Response 47, they would post entire interviews.
0: Yeah.
3: Remember that?
0: Yeah. Yep.
3: Like hour-long interviews.
0: Yep. They take an hour-long interview. And this would be, again, you're talking Rapid Response. Wait a minute. Did Rapid Response 47 exist at that time, or was it just the campaign?
3: Maybe it was the campaign.
0: Yeah, it's probably the campaign.
3: Yeah. Maybe.
0: Same difference.
3: Yeah.
0: Really.
3: Right. Yeah.
0: And we've always said, just post what they say. This is a ad that came out late last week, a super PAC ad supporting, Ken Paxton, who today is running against John Cornyn, the incumbent in the primary, in the primary runoff.
3: Mm-hmm.
0: And they'll be running against, James Tallarico.
3: Yeah.
0: By the way, a lot of discussion I had over the weekend with my Florida friends on Tallarico.
3: Mm-hmm.
0: And it was fun too, explaining it. It really was a lot of fun. And this is the guy. In fact, I was talking to a few people saying, this is the guy that is viewed as the moderate to Jasmine Crockett.
3: Yeah.
0: Also, he's the white guy because they, as we all talk about, the Democrats talk about, diversity and equity and inclusion. But when it comes down to it, they go, no, put the white guy in.
3: That's right.
0: Can't have the black woman. She's viewed as too radical.
3: That's right.
0: Put in the radical white male.
3: Yep.
0: Whose style is a little bit different and who's just as radical. And then I played this, for them, this ad. And this is an ad. Now you hear, I believe you hear Trump in there.
3: Mm.
0: He's describing, Tallarico, and they come up with a nickname. All right. I'm not going to tell you the nickname. You'll hear it in the spot.
3: Right.
0: Here we go. All right.
4: The Democrats have a weird candidate.
5: God is non-binary. There are many more than two biological sexes. In fact, there are six. It is now existential that we try to reduce our meat consumption.
24: The American flag is such a complicated symbol for most of us. Prophetic voices like Jesus have helped me reckon with my own whiteness, my own masculinity.
5: Our southern border should be like our front porch. There should be a giant welcome mat out front. Yeah. No need to sit and cry over, you know, your whiteness or your masculinity. They're going to call me a radical leftist.
25: Something that you love that's not family or friends.
26: I love, I'm just saying this because it's on my mind, the trans children.
4: The Democrats have a weird candidate.
27: Low T Tallarico, too weak for Texas.
3: Older guys with low T are going, hey, what does that mean?
0: Go find Doug Flutie.
3: I'm MAGA when I have the energy.
0: Tallarico.
3: Low T Tallarico. That sounds like a, you know, member of one of the five families.
28: Hey. Why don't you call up Low T over there? Tell him we need something done over here. All right. Tell him to get it together. Tell him to wake up first. He's going to have to wake up. He's too weak to get out of bed, but you know you're going to have to help him get out of bed.
0: He's got
28: the low T.
0: But as we've always said before, just play them in their play them in their own words. What I find interesting is we all remember when Joe Biden was asked a question. You know, how many genders are there? And he said three. We went, whoa, he's in trouble. Tallarico was asked, you know.
3: Yeah, go ahead. Now I'm thinking the same thing. Go ahead.
0: Oh, you're just pointing.
3: Yeah.
0: Okay. And he said, you know, there are six biological sexes is what Tallarico said.
3: He limited it to six?
0: But not gender, because they always say, well, gender isn't biology. Well, we know it is now. It didn't used to be 15 years ago.
3: Well, yeah, they changed the rules.
0: But they changed the rules, and now it is. And so he said there are six biological sexes.
3: Six?
0: Six.
3: Oh, now, and I thought to myself, dude, you're stepping in it right now because You can't say there's only six.
0: Yeah, exactly.
3: That's a Biden move.
0: But I'd like to ask him, what are they? I mean, has he been inside the apparent four spacecrafts that have landed and the aliens are, is he counting the aliens that supposedly have crashed and the bodies have been recovered?
3: Yeah. Right. Yeah.
0: We're so screwed up right now. We're so doomed that even all this talk of, you know, whether extraterrestrials have crashed is like, whatever.
3: Well, no, we could tomorrow. They could parade, they could have a camera with all of the media, parade all of the media through, I don't know, just call it Area 52. Because, you know, Area 51 isn't really where it happens. It's Area 52. That's where you got to go. That's where all the stuff happens, next door. Area 52. And they could be going through and showing. They could demonstrate to the American people. There could be live aliens going, hey, how's it going? We've been here for a while. And then, you know, they morph into an actor or something, a famous person. And then right before your eyes, and we go, yeah, whatever.
0: Here's my question. If these stories are true.
3: Uh-huh.
0: Because you keep seeing Trump's trying to figure out how to announce that the aliens have landed and that we are not alone. And they're not sure what to do, and he's trying to figure out how to do it without people panicking. I'm hearing this all over the place.
3: Yeah.
0: Well, my question would be, my first question would be, if they come out and say, yeah, these aliens exist, are they liberal or are they conservative? That's my question. Are the aliens, if they exist, liberal or conservative? Don't hold me to the physics debate we had last week about whether any aliens, we're talking politics now.
3: Well, if they could be,
0: we're not dealing with the truth in
3: any way.
0: If
3: they can be both female and male. Oh, wait a minute.
0: How many alien sexes are there?
3: What if they are actually non-binary? Where?
0: Well, we've seen the,
3: yeah.
0: When we see the
3: drawings,
0: the drawings, they seem to be naked.
3: That's another thing. Don't you think they would have clothes so they can travel at great speeds?
0: They're not the aliens are superior beings. They're not ashamed of their bodies.
3: Well. Here's the thing. According to the drawings, there's nothing to be ashamed of. And by that, I mean there's nothing there.
0: Just a big head.
3: Well, it's a big head, and it's a body with nothing. But
0: should aliens be able to compete with humans in sports? These are the questions we're going to be dealing with a couple of years from now we find out the aliens do exist.
3: I'll tell you.
0: Or do they have an advantage?
3: If we're playing dodgeball, I want an alien on my team. Because we're going to win every time. Because they just, boom, disappear as the ball's coming toward them. And imagine how fast they could throw the ball.
0: Well, I remember the Charlie Sheen movie. Remember the one on climate change? What's that called? Remember where the aliens were heating up Earth?
3: Oh, yeah.
0: Arrival. The Arrival.
3: The Arrival. Oh, no, that wasn't Charlie Sheen. The Arrival. What's his name? Jeremy,
0: No, it was Charlie Sheen.
3: Well, then that's a different, The Arrival.
0: Yeah. This is the one where the aliens were heating up the Earth. I think there's an Arrival too. Remember he had a buzz cut?
3: Yeah, that one I don't remember much.
0: Yeah. And then the alien at the end runs, and he runs very quickly.
3: Yeah.
0: Very quickly.
3: What's his name? Renner was in the other Arrival.
0: Oh, okay.
3: Yeah.
0: Yeah. So, yeah, the alien runs real quick.
3: Yeah, no, that's, they would have to, right? I mean, they've got to be superior in every way. Yeah. Right.
0: All right.
3: So,
0: I'm already, the other arrival
3: is just Arrival, the one with Charlie Sheen is the
0: Arrival. Right.
3: Yeah.
0: Okay. Yeah.
3: So, which was from 1996.
0: Yeah. Wow.
3: I had given up movies at that point. Yeah.
0: He had just finished. That's just a couple of years after Wolverines!
2: Yeah.
0: Red Dawn, remember that?
2: Yeah, no, I think it'll be much like the other Arrival from 2016. And it will be, it was Jeremy Renner and Amy Adams.
0: And remember that? Oh, with the big egg or whatever it was.
2: They go inside and talk to them and nothing means anything. it's literally a bunch of smoke.
0: All I remember is I don't remember what the conclusion of that. I don't know if I made it through the whole movie. I don't remember what the conclusion is of that movie.
2: Well, I do. And it.
0: All right. Don't give it away then.
2: Well, it's 2016. Is it that much of a spoiler alert?
0: Well, I got harassed one time when I gave the end of a movie that was like 50 years old.
2: Okay. No, I'll just say this.
0: Let me know. Let me
2: Iron
0: know.
2: Man dies at the end. That's how it ends.
0: All right, you can tell me how it ends.
2: Well, there's a twist of the relationship between Jeremy Renner and Amy Adams. It's actually a good twist. I won't give it away, mainly because I can't remember most of it. But it's
0: it actually got boring. Because
2: thing.
0: The preparation to go in was so dang long to go into other spaceship.
2: And then it was, you know, all the other nations were concerned. And then, you know, Amy Adams' character is on the phone with, I think he was supposed to be the top, military guy in China, I think. And so she's talking to essentially the enemy during the whole thing. And I thought, none of this at all makes sense. And then at the end, it turns out to be a love story. And I'm like, what? The aliens never really got out of the craft.
0: This isn't one of the alien in the bathroom thing again, is it? Remember that movie that won an Emmy?
2: Oh,
0: because
2: won an Oscar?
0: An Oscar, yeah. Remember she had, it was human alien sex?
2: Right.
0: Remember that one?
2: Yeah. That, what was that called? It was,
0: I don't know, it was horrible.
2: From several years ago.
0: The worst movie ever.
2: No, it was beyond bizarre.
0: I remember we talked about it because when it won, we had so many negative, we actually watched it and went, you gotta be kidding me. And there wasn't a lot of diversity in that movie either. Well, I guess it was, The Alien.
2: Well, yeah. and he was, the alien was like a creature of the Black Lagoon?
0: Yes. Yes. Something in the water, wasn't it?
2: Yeah.
0: Something in the water, I can't remember.
2: The Shape of Water, right?
0: The Shape of Water.
2: That's what it was.
0: What a horrible.
2: The Shape of Water.
0: God's sakes.
2: The Shape of Water.
0: I remember thinking, I'm never going to get whatever how long the movie was. I'm never going to get this hour and whatever back again in my life.
2: Well, here's the thing.
0: I've wasted it.
2: Look, you know, the whole furry thing, you know, with fetishes, that doesn't even come close to this movie. Because here's the question. I don't know if you have a water fetish. I don't know if you have a water creature fetish. I don't know if you have a lizard fetish. I don't know what your fetish is. And here's the most important part. I don't want to know what your fetish is because ew.
0: Oh, my God.
2: Now, here's the thing.
0: How do we go from low T?
2: Well,
0: to alien sex.
2: Because do you not have any dating apps whatsoever on your smartphone? None? I mean, I've heard of being into your work and really loving your work.
0: Oh, my God.
2: And maybe falling for someone at work, right? Having a relationship with someone.
0: But wait,
2: at work.
0: She wasn't like a scientist. Wasn't she like a janitor or something?
2: Right. It's, yeah.
0: Okay. And, she wasn't even a science attraction.
2: Right. Right. Well, and there's the other thing. Was her life so bad that I can't find a boyfriend? I clean labs in the middle of the night for the, hey, that lizard's kind of hot.
0: Yes. Now we know how lonely and pitiful I am. The last thing I was thinking was, wonder if there's a hot alien chick on one of those crashed UFOs.
2: Well, I mean,
0: that survived.
2: Was her point to you know, say, you know, cause one day she could say to her friends, they're all going around the table bragging about their dates and, oh yeah, have you ever slept with a lizard? Because I have.
0: Oh,
2: which also could be why she has no friends.
0: Oh.
2: And they made this the top movie. How does that even happen?
0: Oh.
2: Is that Guillermo del Toro that did that one?
0: I have no idea.
2: Yeah, because he also did that latest Frankenstein movie, which was flat out stupid. It was stupid.
0: I guess this represents the culture divide that we don't understand that apparently some people do. Or enjoy. Understand and enjoy.
2: Yeah, that's the other thing. People were into watching this, which tells me we have a bigger problem.
0: We are Red Eye Radio.
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0: We're Red Eye Radio. He's Eric Cronin. I'm Gary McNamara. Well, the moral of the last segment is the Republicans should keep running ads of politicians in their own words. But normally I do this at the end of the of an hour, but I just saw this and it relates to the Memorial Day weekend.
1: Yeah.
0: The Babylon Bee's lead headline shows the Chuck Schumer picture. Remember from last year?
1: Yeah, for the raw burger that already had cheese on it.
0: Right, the raw burger thing.
1: Yeah.
0: And there's a picture of it and it says, the lead headline of the Babylon Bee, Chuck Schumer celebrates Memorial Day alone as all of last year's guests are dead from E. coli. Senator Chuck Schumer reportedly spent Memorial Day alone with his thoughts after having killed all of his backyard barbecue guests.
1: I love that. That's funny.
0: I know. That was still. Yeah. That was one of the funniest things ever
1: happened last year,
0: wasn't it?
1: Yeah. Just how hilarious. No one on his end caught that.
0: Right, I know.
1: Wow.

0: ABC News, I'm Stephanie Officer. Good news out of Southern California. Officials are letting some of the 50,000 evacuees return home. Garden Grove Police Chief Amir El-Farah.
1: And I can now tell you that we can reduce our evacuation zone area. The new borders will consist of Orangewood Avenue to the north, Dale Street to the east, Knott Street to the west, and Garden Grove Boulevard to the south.
0: Officials say the risk of a catastrophic explosion known as a BLEVI, or boiling liquid expanding vapor explosion, is over. But that tank at GKN Aerospace is still at risk of an explosion or leak. A candlelight remembrance held in Arlington National Cemetery Monday evening, marking the close of Memorial Day weekend. Secretary of Veterans Affairs Doug Collins explained the significance of TAPS and why every vet service should be recognized.
2: It's a reminder that we only have one chance to get it right when we honor those that have given so much to us.
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1: And I'm Gary McNamara, along with Eric Harley, coming up in just a minute. One of the dumbest things said over the weekend.
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3: Yeah.
1: Talking about on the left, you ever, we've talked to her about her a little bit, Jennifer Welch, and
2: yeah,
1: just how she's crazy.
2: Yeah.
1: She really, really is. She is a nutcase.
2: Mm-hmm.
1: I mean, even her facial expressions when she talks, it's like, you're nuts.
2: Yeah.
1: Yeah. But on with her is, billionaire Tom Steyer, who's running for governor, as we know, of California.
2: Right.
1: Listen to this. Because it relates to something that we've said before, the argument that the left is still trying to give for the radical transgender movement. Okay, here we go. You ready?
2: All right,
1: here we go.
4: You talked about trans people. I'm totally in favor of trans athletes in high school. I think when you understand the vulnerability, the stress, the danger of being a trans kid, and you understand that almost half of them try to commit suicide.
5: Yeah.
4: And then you think we're going to punish those kids. We're going to cut them off from team sports. We're going to cut them off from participating in the community. We're going to cut them off from fun. It's like, no, we're not. No, we're not. And, you know, as someone who played sports my whole life and loved sports and loved playing sports, they're more important things.
1: There you go. Is anybody cutting off transgenders from sports?
2: No.
1: That's a lie right there.
2: That's if a boy who is transitioning to a girl wants to play on the boys' team, he can. Cutting them off from the community, where?
1: Where?
2: Where are they banned from the community?
1: Yeah.
2: These are the, used to be the straw man argument, but that's not strong enough. These are straw man lies.
1: But it goes back to what we've said before, what the argument actually is from the left. Whether it was the Berkeley professor that was talking to Josh Hawley, who, when he was asking questions, please explain to me, you know, defend your position here. She said, no, you asking me that is transphobic. And he said, why? I'm trying to figure out how you think. I'm trying to figure out what you're attempting to market.

0: psychologists. They're politicians. And they're professors. And what they're saying is, since there is a huge mental illness in this particular demographic, we need to lie to them. We need to have them compete. These men compete against women. We need to lie about it and say that we're denying them opportunity to compete in sports, which we are not. They can compete with the men. Yeah, but they can't make the teams. Well, welcome to reality. Neither could I. Yes, but they're more likely to commit suicide than you are. So what they're saying is you need to lie to these people.
1: Mm-hmm.
0: They don't need any, they don't need any medical care.
1: You need to ignore the mental health crisis right. altogether. Right.
0: Ignore the mental health crisis and whatever they believe, say, yes, it's true. Yep. Yes, it's true.
1: Go along.
0: And to hell with women.
1: Right.
0: To hell with biological women. They don't matter. Right. That these men should be able to parade around naked in front of women in the locker room.
1: Mm-hmm.
0: Because if you don't allow them to do that, they'll commit suicide.
1: Right.
0: Am I missing the argument at all? Am I embellishing at all?
1: No. This is, again, this massive, massive void when it comes to caring about a true mental health crisis. As you mentioned, if half of any group has suicidal tendencies, then everybody needs to stop what they're doing right now and address it. And those who pretend to be advocates for the people in that group need to be at the forefront of stopping everything to make sure that the number one goal is to treat that mental health crisis, to find something that can reduce those numbers, with the goal ultimately being zero attempted suicides. And they haven't, they're going the opposite direction.
2: And you see what the research is showing on, you know, the when they allow children to actually have their body parts cut off or mm-hmm, take mm-hmm. their hormones.
1: Yeah.
2: Doesn't solve any of the problems.
1: No. No.
2: And, you know, that's the, you know, and that's where we're saying there is no compassion on that side. And this is where Republicans again fail to attack them every single day. Just don't attack them on the fact that it's pure insanity to say that men should compete against women
1: mm-hmm.
2: and then to lie about it.
1: Right.
2: And that's how you know. How you know they're wrong on the issue is they constantly have to lie to defend their issue. They cannot tell you the truth.
1: Right.
2: Now they tell you the, I think it's by accident, but they keep in their argument giving the other side the ammunition, as they just did right there. And as a Berkeley professor did when she was arguing with Josh Hawley a couple of years ago, the whole suicide thing, you're admitting there's a huge mental, health issue problem here that we shouldn't deal with. It's that other people need to agree with their delusion.
1: Yeah. Right. And that's the problem.
2: And not get them the medical help they need,
1: but
2: just enable whatever the delusion is at that moment,
1: which is to also be on board for ignoring the mental health crisis.
2: Exactly.
0: That's compassion?
1: That's insanity. And you can't for a moment pretend you care.
2: And it's just hilarious because, you know, they basically lie by omission. As
1: right.
2: Tom Starr was doing there. He's lying
1: right.
2: by omission.
1: Right.
2: Everybody knows it.
1: Right.
2: Because he goes, because sports was so great for me. Oh, so you competed against women?
1: Right.
2: Well, no, but everybody should be able to compete. They can compete.
1: They can compete.
2: Right. Yep. And, yeah, but they can't make the men's team. Well, then play intramurals.
1: Right.
2: You can play intramurals and what

0: I was in high school. If you couldn't make the team, there were intramural for every single, you know, sport. Probably, I don't think there was for football. Mm. We had it for basketball. We had it for a bunch of different things. You could compete
1: right.
0: in the intramural stage.
1: Right.
0: But there is no guarantee. If you're saying that because you believe you're the opposite sex, that you should be able to participate in any sport that you wish, even right. if you don't have the ability.
2: Which is to say to get a guaranteed place on the team, that's right. not guaranteed for anybody.
0: No, it's not guaranteed. Exactly. And remember, we're talking to someone who has experience of that. I was so small and tiny, I was cut from every single little league team, every single elementary school team, every single junior high team, every single high school team. It wasn't until I got to be a senior in high school and I was able to get aboard a great CYO basketball team, CYO, the Catholic Youth Organization, and their basketball leagues back half century ago were really good leagues.
1: Mm-hmm.
0: They really were. And that's where I really learned to play basketball. And the coach said, I don't cut. But I'll never forget, there was like 26 people that started out. He says, I don't cut. But by right. the end of the, but by the time we start the season, the majority of you will be gone. By the time we got to October, about 5 weeks before the season start, we're down to 4 players. That's how hard he worked you.
1: Yeah.
0: We ended up with 7.
1: Yeah. Yeah.
0: Brought a few more. That's how physically hard he worked his basketball team. And that's why they won the city championship the year before I came and just missed it the year that I was on. So
2: I played baseball on Laughlin Air Force Base, and it's just, basically, it's a youth organization.
0: Yeah.
2: You know, and basketball, the same thing, on Laughlin. Wasn't part of the school. Went to try out for football, and Coach Valdez, who, is a great and was and still is a great guy. I looked at me and said, you should go try out for band. I had no place in trying out for football. I had no experience in sixth grade playing football. Like peewee football wasn't my thing. I didn't play that. We moved around a little bit and so I didn't really have any skills to offer the coach. And he was going, in fact, that year, Memorial Elementary went on to win state. And I wasn't on the team.
0: as a junior in high school, I tried out for our football team the 2 years before, won the national championship.
1: Yeah.
0: So it's like me and I was 5'1", 98 pounds.
1: Right.
0: And I tried, and they kept me around for a while.
2: Instead of Rudy, it would be Gary.
0: Exactly.
2: Gary.
0: But
2: just
0: I was,
2: give him the ball one
0: but
2: time.
0: I was much smaller than Rudy was when he
1: exactly.
0: tried. I mean, much smaller. And the great coach, Jules Yakupovich, became my German teacher. Mm-hmm. And gave me some of the greatest advice ever.
1: Mm-hmm.
0: McNamara, stop picking your nose.
1: Yeah. Yeah.
0: It came in handy later on in life.
1: Yeah.
2: McNamara, stand up off the bench. Oh, wait. You are standing up.
0: Yeah.
2: Never mind.
0: We are Red Eye Radio.
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0: He is Eric Cronin. I'm Gary McNamara. The other thing I liked over the weekend, this is something that I just saw. I don't know. Everybody probably has a different perspective on it, but the number of political analysts talking about the fact that, man, I mean, the way that's looking for the Democrats, it's going to be Kamala again.
1: Well, you had a couple of key top Democrats. Well-known Democrats. that basically said over the weekend at different points, you know, the party needs new leadership. Cuomo was one of them.
0: Yeah.
1: You know, the party needs new leadership. Yep, and that's, they all know it. Every one of them know it. But the party itself, the actual organization, the Democratic Party, has to pretend like everything's fine, right?
0: Well, the one thing is, and we talked about this last week and probably the week before that also, and probably the week before that, is the Republicans have a ton of money. And as we know, donors do not want to support Kamala Harris again.
2: Yeah.
0: And so it's really interesting that the rank and file of the Democratic Party still is looking at her as horrible as she was as their top candidate. The donors don't want anything to do with her.
2: Right.
0: And you look at a lot of Democrats overall right now in what the DNC has as compared to the RNC, and it's not even close.
2: Yeah.
0: So they look at it and they go, yeah, but we're still performing well, and our party still supports us. But are donors going to be a problem for 2028?
1: Well, Cory Booker, you know, basically saying that the party, quote, desperately needs new leadership. Cory Booker saying that.
0: I thought he was the new leadership.
1: Well, I was going to say, he's probably thinking he needs to be the new leadership. I don't know.
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14: Good morning, Long Island. It is 6:04. I'm Jay Oliver. This is 103.9 LI News Radio on this Tuesday. It's May the 26th of 2026, and here some of the stories that we'll be covering. Yeah, the morning rain, the gloom, the canceling, you got it, the parades, and everything else. Some were canceled, that didn't keep Long Island from coming out to honor servicemen and women who made that ultimate sacrifice on this Memorial Day yesterday. We'll say about the summer beach season kicking off the big weekend with a warning against a lot of beaches, Nassau and Suffolk. That's right, the president yesterday stating any agreement to end the Iran war should include a requirement for several additional countries. And we'll talk about residents of Riverside back home after being evacuated. It was due to a propane leak on Memorial Day. Dow 294 from the close on Friday. That's 50,579. That's the starting point here on this Tuesday. Futures off to a decent start, upwards of around 229 points. Sports, all about the Knicks heading to the coveted finals. That's right, first time 27 years. Yanks and Mets in action as well. Right now, temps in and around the upper 50s under partly cloudy skies. We'll get into the mid-70s, 57, the read right here in Islip. We have those stories and more. Your traffic, your weather, I'll give it to you every 10 minutes. On the fives, right here on Long Island's only 24-7 News Talk FM radio station, 103.9 LI News Radio. LI News time right now, we're at 6:06, so we had a lot of rain, ladies and gentlemen, that's right. A lot of rain over this past weekend, but all in all, a lot of people wondering about the moderate drought. It does help, not completely, though. Long Island now close to the average for rain this month. Still a deficit, though, of a couple of inches of precipitation for the year. Drought status updates will come out on Thursday morning. But for today, we'll see some breaks of sun in the morning, a little fog here and there, more clouds in the afternoon, but it will stay dry. Keyword right there. It'll feel warmer too, with temperatures in the mid to upper 70s for most of Long Island. And we'll have the official weather forecast that's coming up momentarily. LA News time right now. 6:07, little rain and the gloom. Yeah, there's some cancellations yesterday, but a lot of people came out to honor those who have served, those who have made that ultimate sacrifice. That's right. Solemn ceremonies that usually take place on the grassy fields and war monuments were actually moved indoors. That's right. Veterans were recognized for their service. The names of the fallen, they were read aloud. Now let's hear from the American Legion Auxiliary President, Jackie Eltringham, on how service members would not have the liberties our founding fathers certainly intended. Let's hear cut one.
15: Because without them, we would not have our freedom. We would not be living with the liberties that our founders gave us.
14: 20-minute drone light show, for instance, at Jones Beach delighted a lot of people with illuminated patriotic symbols in the sky and music simulcast along the boardwalk. All in all, many an episode as far as recognition yesterday. As far as the beaches were concerned, a lot of them now with warnings against swimming. 83 in all, that's right, Nassau and Suffolk. A lot of rain, we know, cool temps and advisories, and that to stay out of the water due to the chance that storm runoff could bring a higher concentration of bacteria. Nassau Health Department issued an advisory on Sunday that against swimming at 20 beaches, 16 on the North Shore and 4 on the South Shore. All in all, yesterday many alleviated as well, but when rain falls on impermeable surfaces, it carries, well, a lot of bacteria. We'll have all the beaches, we'll run them down all throughout the show that were affected. LI News time, we're at 6:08.
16: ABC News, I'm Stephanie Officer. Good news out of Southern California. Officials are letting some of the 50,000 evacuees return home. Garden Grove Police Chief Amir Elfara.
17: And I can now tell you that we can reduce our evacuation zone area. The new borders will consist of Orangewood Avenue to the north, Dale Street to the east, Knott Street to the west, and Garden Grove Boulevard to the south.
16: Officials say the risk of a catastrophic explosion known as a BLEVE, or boiling liquid expanding vapor explosion, is over. But that tank at GKN Aerospace is still at risk of an explosion or leak. A candlelight remembrance held in Arlington National Cemetery Monday evening, marking the close of Memorial Day weekend. Secretary of Veterans Affairs Doug Collins explained the significance of TAPS and why every vet service should be recognized.
18: It's a reminder that we only have one chance to get it right when we honor those that have given so much to us.
16: This is ABC News.
14: LI News time. We are 10 minutes past the hour, 7 o'clock. 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The store is closed the only day of the week. At 10 minutes past the hour of 6, we have a problem on Route 107 with down tree, both directions, at Sunny Hill Drive. That's in Old Brookville. All the lanes are closed there. Points west, the only issue, well, that was cleared, actually, as you're heading off the BQE. That's a good sign. There was an accident earlier. Central and to the Forks, you are good to go. Traveling via 25A25 to Greenport's Inn with Sunrise Highway, both directions. Out east to the Hamptons, Hampton Bays, East Hampton to the Montauk. You are good to go. 11 minutes past the hour of 6. Current temperature, 57 here in Islip under partly cloudy skies. We'll get to around 76. Let's send it over to Chuck Brady. He gives us a first look at the Weather Center.
19: From the LI News Radio Weather Center, we head back to work on this Tuesday with partly sunny skies in front of us and warm temperatures, 80 degrees this afternoon. A few clouds sneak their way into the forecast tonight, but we won't see any rain with them. We'll see a low of 58, and then partly sunny will be in the low to mid-80s for Wednesday. I see a little bit of rain as we head into Wednesday evening. From the LI News Weather Center, thanks for listening. I'm staff forecaster Chuck Brady.
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14: LI News time, 6:13. Pope Leo XIV calling yesterday for robust regulation of artificial intelligence and for its developers to work for the common good rather than profit, and issuing a sweeping manifesto on safeguarding humankind as the technology impacts everything. And that from War to Work. Let's hear from the Pope. As far as AI is concerned, that's cut to.
24: Artificial intelligence needs to be disarmed. The word is strong, I know, but deliberately chosen because this moment needs words capable of attracting attention, awakening consciences, and indicating paths forward for humanity.
14: The Vatican launch also including remarks by the co-founder of Anthropic, which is currently locked in a legal battle with the Trump administration over access to its AI technology, the Vatican decided to involve Anthropic as part of its decade-long effort to engage Silicon Valley in dialogue that over the human cost of AI. 3 alarm fire breaking out in a Farmingdale apartment building along the LIRR tracks last night. Fire department did respond to the four-story building on South Front Street, right near Sigatog Avenue. It was around 9 in the evening. All in all, firefighters did bring that blaze under control in about 30 minutes. President yesterday, Donald Trump, that any agreement, he said, to end the Iran war should include a requirement, and that for several additional countries. That would include Saudi Arabia and Pakistan to join the Abraham Accords. U.S. brokered agreements from Trump's first term aimed at normalizing relations, and that with Israel. Trump said in a social media post that negotiations are proceeding nicely, but tied any eventual agreement to expand the participation in the 2020 Accords. Eight people displaced, a three-story home caught fire shortly afternoon yesterday. That in Inwood. Firefighters from Inwood and nine other departments brought that blaze under control in about 40 minutes. According to the fire marshal, that house was located on Jeanette Avenue. No injuries. Authorities called the Red Cross, and that to assist the displaced residents. 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Oh, Cole Anthony Towns with 19 points and 14 rebounds. OG Anunoby scored 14. How about the Knicks routing? I mean routing the Cavaliers last night by 37. Really wasn't even close, folks. 130-93. Thus, a four-game sweeperoo of the Eastern Conference Finals. Now they advance to the NBA Finals. First time in 27 years. When you hear the final call, let's hear it. ESPN's Mike Breen. Let's go through it.
0: It's over. Believe it, Knicks fans. For the first time in 27 years, the New York Knicks are going to the NBA Finals. The dream season continues. And hopes of ending a decades-long championship drought are very much alive.
14: Yeah, 11 in a row. Hard to believe. It really is hard to believe. But Jalen Brunson, by the way, named the MVP of the Eastern Finals. He knows the deal. He knows how this team's been playing. Let's hear cut one.
1: I mean, obviously, we've been playing hard, mixing a little luck as well. But I think most importantly, we're becoming focused. And just focus on one possession at a time and just playing hard for that possession and worrying about the stuff, the future later.
14: Just ran Cleveland out of their own building. I think it was like 25 fast break points in the first half. You know, it got so bad, the halftime crew of Charles Barkley and Shaq and Kenny Smith, even they were saying they couldn't believe it. And Barkley even went on to say that Cleveland actually quit. That's how bad it was. And let me tell you, it was a night. The game, if it was a prize fight, this thing would have stopped in the third round. Knicks on to play the winner of OKC in San Antonio. They'll battle it out tonight in Oklahoma City. That's game five of the Western Conference Finals. And that series has been a doozy from the get-go. Hockey last night, Andre Svechnikov scoring at 14:06 of OT. How about the Hurricanes defeating the Canadiens 3-2? They take a 2-1 lead in the Eastern Conference Final. Baseball Memorial Day. Good to have the locals involved. Sometimes you don't get that on Memorial Day. Yanks and Mets in play. Yanks in Kansas City and Anthony Volpe now answering Bobby Witt Jr.'s go-ahead homer in the eighth and a two-run single of his own in the ninth. That sent the Yanks to a 4-3 victory over the Royals and extend their winning streak to 12 in the series. Let's hear from Volpe. Huge hit yesterday. Cut four.
3: No, I mean, in that situation, I was just trying to put the ball in play, so my approach didn't really change that much. With the count, I just want to get a good pitch and just put it in play.
14: Yeah, and the Mets just keep losing. The Reds yesterday, Mets home. For a little Memorial Day home cooking, it didn't matter. 7-2. Nick Lodolo, the Cincinnati Reds, winning for the first time in four starts, returning from a blizzard. What's wrong with Nolan McClain? His last few starts have been absolutely dreadful. More injuries yesterday with Tyrone Taylor. He had a lead with a right hip pain after grounding out in the sixth inning. Juan Soto missed his second straight game. Because of an illness, the lineup already without injured regulars Francisco Lindor, Francisco Alvarez, Luis Robert Jr., and Jorge Polanco. The Mets have scored 4 runs and struck out 41 times during this latest skid. That's 4 in a row. They have dropped their 10 now under 500. Ducks host the Revolution 1-3 tonight at Fairfield Properties in Central Islip. First pitch at 6:35. And LIU to face Georgia and Athens. That'll be Friday. And that's going to kick off the 2026 NCAA baseball tournament. LIU finishing the regular season at 30-20. They are in a playoff berth, and they'll face the number 3 seed Georgia, who's hosting the regional tournament matchup. Game is set for Friday at 7 o'clock. 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Quick check, the travel trains are fine. Remember the app and the MTA train time. They'll give you the latest. Also, you go on the MTA site, MTA.org, hit the rail icon for the latest of information regarding your train. So we're good on the tracks. As far as the roads are concerned, we have a problem on 107 with a down tree. Both directions since last night at around 9:30 or so. It's Sunny Hill Drive in Old Brookville. All lanes are closed. If you're heading in that particular area. Also, we're looking at an accident all the way in on the Clearview southbound side at 695, the right lane of 3. That's blocked off there. Points east, central to the forks, where incident and accident free at 20.5 past. 58 degrees here in Iceland. We'll get to 76. No rain for a change on this Tuesday. Let's send it over to Chuck Brady once again here at the Weather Center.
19: From the LI News Radio Weather Center, we head back to work on this Tuesday with partly sunny skies in front of us and warm temperatures, 80 degrees this afternoon. Few clouds sneak their way into the forecast tonight, but we won't see any rain with them. We'll see a low of 58, and then partly sunny. We'll be in the low to mid-80s for Wednesday. I see a little bit of rain as we head into Wednesday evening. From the LI News Weather Center, thanks for listening. I'm staff forecaster Chuck Brady.
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14: LI News Time, 623,000 Long Islanders have used their Health First insurance at Catholic Health Hospitals. An outpatient size can no longer obtain in-network rates, forcing them to either find new doctors, nurses, physical therapists, and other health professionals, or potentially face much higher bills. The contract between Health First and Catholic Health, well, it expired on March 15th, but new state law requires in-network rates for 2 months after a contract expiration. That two-month period ended Friday, by the way. Changing Catholic Health to an out-of-network provider. Manhattan Bay's Health First is a nonprofit that focuses on those who qualify. Medicaid, Medicare, Child Health Plus, and the state's essential plan, and on people who buy insurance through the Affordable Care Act marketplace rather than through employers. Well, a rare member of the crocodile family nipped a zookeeper. This happened at the Bronx Zoo on Sunday. Police said that the unidentified 38-year-old animal worker was cleaning the enclosure in the reptile house around 2:30 or so. That's when he slipped and the small fish-eating Thomistoma, also known as a Sunday Garrett owl, snapped at him. Worker taken to St. Barnabas Hospital. He was treated and then released. Wow. Teen who was arrested is now facing assault charges after an incident Friday night. This happening at the Merrick Carnival. That's what police say. The 13-year-old female assaulted a 14-year-old female and a 15-year-old. It was around 9:30 in the evening. That 15-year-old victim from Franklin Square. Mother actually said her daughter was at the carnival with two friends, her brother as well, when she was attacked by two of the teens that she didn't even know. Police said she was struck several times on her head after falling to the ground, was kicked repeatedly in the head as well. That 13-year-old now charged with 2 counts of assault, and that in the third degree expected to appear in family court at a later date. And a Nassau County correction officer passing away, age 35. Social media post. Nassau County Executive Bruce Blakeman confirmed Dylan Hussey passed away on Saturday. Hussey served as correction officer for over 11 years. At 35 years of age, his whole life certainly ahead of him. Many heartbroken by the sudden loss to the correction family. And all in all, just a terrible situation involved. LI News time right now, 6:26. Let's take a quick check of the travels on this Back to Work Tuesday. Hope everybody had a great weekend and a
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13: 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Brand new research out of the University of Southern Florida shows disc space was increased by 1 to 2 millimeters with the DRX 9000. A military study just done showed that with pain reduction was 90.4%. 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
19: Good morning, Long Island. It is 6:31. I'm Jay Oliver. This is 103.9 LI News Radio on this Tuesday. It's May the 26th, and here some of the stories we'll be covering. Yeah, all about Memorial Day yesterday, despite the rain and the gloomy skies and some of the cancellations regarding parades. Did keep Long Islanders, though, from coming out to honor the servicemen and women who made that ultimate sacrifice. We'll talk about the summer beach season kicking off Memorial Day weekend with a warning. Then again, swimming at 83 beaches in Nassau and Suffolk. That's right, the president stating any agreement to end the war. It should include a requirement for several additional countries, also residents of Riverside back home after being evacuated due to a propane leak, all happening yesterday. Dow up 294 from the Friday close at 50,579, that being your starting point, and a futures off to a decent start at this point in time, upwards of around 228 or so as we speak. How about the Knicks? What a performance last night. They sewed up as far as the Eastern Conference crown. Now head to the NBA Finals. First time since 1999. The Yanks went out in Kansas City. Yeah, the Mets lose again. Home cooking, not making a difference there. Temps right now in the upper 50s. We'll get to the mid-70s. 58, the current read here in Islip. We have those stories and more. Traffic and weather every 10 minutes on the fives right here. 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
18: ABC News, I'm Stephanie Officer. Good news out of Southern California. Officials are letting some of the 50,000 evacuees return home. Garden Grove Police Chief Amir Elfara.
25: And I can now tell you that we can reduce our evacuation zone area. The new borders will consist of Orangewood Avenue to the north, Dale Street to the east, Knott Street to the west, and Garden Grove Boulevard to the south.
18: Officials say the risk of a catastrophic explosion known as a BLEVE or boiling liquid expanding vapor explosion is over, but that tank at GKN Aerospace is still at risk of an explosion or leak. A candlelight remembrance held in Arlington National Cemetery Monday evening, marking the close of Memorial Day weekend. Secretary of Veterans Affairs Doug Collins explained the significance of TAPS and why every vet service should be recognized.
26: It's a reminder that we only have one chance to get it right when we honor those
16: that have given so much to us.
18: This is ABC News.
14: 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We're at 6:34. 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No problems at all on the trains. We are looking at a down tree on 107. Both directions, Sunny Hill Drive, it's in Old Brookville. All the lanes are closed there, folks. Also, on the Clearview Expressway, if you're traveling in and around, there was an accident there on the southbound side right at 695, the right lane of 3. Blocked off. Points east, central until the forks. You're in great shape, 25A25 to Greenport, Sunrise Highway also. An excellent ride, Hampton Bays, East Hampton, Montauk, good to go. Core of the island with the expressway, Northern State, Grand Central. You're fine if you're traveling via the Meadowbrook, Steve Oyster Bay, and the Wantagh Parkway. You are also good to go at 25 to the top of the hour. Temperature here in Islip, 59 degrees. Sunshine has peaked out, and we'll get to around 76 or so. Let's send it over to Chuck Brady. He's stationed at the Weather Center.
19: From the LI News Radio Weather Center, we head back to work on this Tuesday with partly sunny skies in front of us and warm temperatures, 80 degrees this afternoon. Few clouds sneak their way into the forecast tonight, but we won't see any rain with them. We'll see a low of 58, and then partly sunny will be in the low to mid-80s for Wednesday. I see a little bit of rain as we head into Wednesday evening. From the LI News Weather Center, thanks for listening. I'm staff forecaster Chuck Brady.
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14: LI News time. We're at 22 and a half minutes to the top of the hour. Police in Suffolk had arrested two men for participating in a legal speed contest on William Floyd Parkway earlier this morning. 7th Precinct Patrol Officer observed the Ford Mustang and the Dodge Charger competing in a speed contest southbound side of the parkway. It was around 1 this morning, believe it, a little shortly before 1. The officer attempted to conduct a traffic stop, but both vehicles accelerated. The vehicles continuing the traveling southbound over the Smith Point Bridge. That's it was stopped by additional police units. The driver of the Ford, a 22-year-old, Haley Salomon of Queens, and the driver of the Dodge, 29-year-old Jake Roth, he had a Lake Ron concubine on both sides of this unlawful speed contest, as well as fleeing. Suspect wanted thousands of dollars of merchandise stolen from a Patchogue store. Authorities say the man took two MacBooks valued at nearly $4,000. That from a Best Buy in early March. Police have released photos of that individual. Cash board now being offered for information that will lead to an arrest. Anyone who can provide that information, you can call the Crime Stoppers in Suffolk at 1-800-220-TIPS. It's 1-800-220-8477. All calls kept Confidential. Also, a man facing charges after an alleged burglary on Shelter Island. Police say 73-year-old Bruce Hopke was found with multiple items that have been reported stolen from a home. He was arrested. Hopke now charged with burglary and criminal possession of stolen property. And the Oakdale community gathered yesterday to honor and remember a local hero, Matthew Bayless, with the unveiling of a new memorial at the Oakdale Trail Station. Bayless, an Oakdale native, served in the Army for nearly 2 years before he was killed in Baghdad. And that was back in May of 2007, all while helping to rescue members of his unit during a firefight. That's where family, friends, and community members did gather for the ceremony, pay their respects, celebrate Bayless' sacrifice and service to the country. LI News time right now. 20 minutes to the top of the hour. 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Knicks are ahead of the finals.

0: a piece. Stephen A. Smith, even sharing his excitement with these Knicks, and now advancing. Cut two.
1: Well, first of all, the thing about this team is that they got someplace the team hasn't got to in the last 27 years. 27 years is a long time. 27 years is a long damn time, okay? It's been long, and it's been a lot of suffering in the process, but it all ended tonight, baby. I mean, when you saw the way that the New York Knicks played, this is when I knew it. First of all, I knew coming into the game it was done. It was done because we saw Cleveland give up.
0: Yeah, Cleveland really did give up. And credit Mike Brown, who came into this season, a lot of questions. People were asking, well, why was Tom Thibodeau even fired in the first place? Well, you can see that Brown is kind of a different style type of coach, uses his entire bench, and this team plays fast and furious, and it has showed with 11 wins in a row in the postseason. They await the winner of OKC San Antonio. He'll be battling game five for the Western Conference title. That is tonight. In OKC. Hockey last night, Stanley Cup, Carolina, 3-2 winners in overtime over the Canadiens. They take a 2-1 lead in the Eastern Conference. Final tonight, you have Vegas, who could go to the finals. They're up 3-0, surprisingly, over the Colorado Avalanche. Yankees, big win over the Royals yesterday, 4-3. Had to do it in the latter innings, thanks to Anthony Volpe, with a big 2-run singles. Yanks were down in that ninth inning, 3-2, and won it 4-2-3. Anthony Volpe changing his approach somewhat. He was down 0-2 in the count. Let's hear what happened here. Cut four.
2: No, I mean, in that situation, I was just trying to put the ball in play, so my approach didn't really change that much with the count. I just wanted to get a good pitch and just put it in play.
0: Yeah, how about the Mets? Losers again, 7-2. They're 10 under. 500. Think about the Mets now, folks. If you remember last season, they were 45-24. That was at the start of play on June the 13th. They had the best record in baseball. Think about what's happened since. 60-87. Hard to believe what has happened here. Nolan McLean is not the same pitcher. Got shelled yesterday. It's here from the skip. Carlos Mendoza on the performance. That's cut five.
3: There's a few things there going on with him. He's having a hard time landing the secondary pitches for strikes. You know, there's a ton of movement, especially side to side, not so much with depth, with a sweeper, with a breaking ball. He's getting into bad counts.
0: Yeah, Mets in a lot of trouble. I mean, we always say Memorial Day is a good barometer to see what's going on here. And I'll tell you, doesn't seem like it's going to change anytime soon for the Mets. Another round with the Reds tonight at Citi Field. Ducks host the Revolution, 1st of 3. That's tonight at Fairfield Property, 6:35, first pitch. 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No issues at all with the trains. Everything is back on close to schedule. Regular scheduling in play today. As far as the roads are concerned, a couple of problems, one being a down tree on 107. That's both directions at Sunny Hill Drive in Old Brookville. All the lanes are closed. Now, this is from last night, so it's a very serious situation. Also on the Clearview, traveling in that direction, there's an accident on the southbound side at I-695. The one right lane of three is blocked. Central and points east to the Forks. You have an excellent ride. No issues. 6:45 right now. And right now looking at 59 degrees with sunshine. We'll head to 76. Go back to Chuck Brady here at the Weather Center.
4: From the LI News Radio Weather Center, we head back to work on this Tuesday with partly sunny skies in front of us and warm temperatures, 80 degrees this afternoon. Few clouds sneak their way into the forecast tonight. We won't see any rain with them. We'll see a low of 58, then partly sunny. We'll be in the low to mid-80s for Wednesday. I see a little bit of rain as we head into Wednesday evening. From the LI News Weather Center, thanks for listening. I'm staff forecaster Chuck Brady.
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0: 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Increase moderate intensity physical activity to 300 minutes per week for additional health benefits.
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10: LI News time, 6:49. Two separate car fires reported in Suffolk. That's right. Colmac firefighters responded to a vehicle blaze at a gas station at Jericho Turnpike and Elwood Road. The crews were able to stop the flames from spreading. Then in Wyandotte, another fire spread to at least two vehicles in a driveway on Lake Drive. Suffolk fire officials say the crews did respond. No injuries reported cause of that Wyandotte fire. That is still under investigation. Shelter-in-place order in effect for a Belmore neighborhood late yesterday. First responders attempting to stop a propane leak at a liquefied petroleum gas filling station. Residents on the block surrounding the station at 2036 Belmore Avenue, which is home to Highland Greenery Nursery, we're being advised to stay indoors. That nursery located near Martin Avenue. No immediate reports of injuries. Belmore Fire Department arrived on the scene around 6 last night to address a leak from a valve on an 1,150-gallon cylinder used to fill smaller 20-pound cylinders, such as a barbecue tank. Representatives from the County Fire Marshal's office, they were on the scene, as well as hazardous material crews. Situation regarding a Merrick teen now facing assault charges. An incident at Carnival, that's right, the incident happened Friday night around 9:30 at Carnival, the LIRR Merrick Station parking lot. According to police in Nassau, that 13-year-old suspect assaulted two other teens, a 14- and 15-year-old female. One of the victims kicked in the head several times. The other was punched in the head and face. 13-year-old female suspect arrested. Duvac and family court that at a later date. Told you about the beach advisory in effect in Nassau and Suffolk County beaches. As far as possible elevated bacteria levels, health officials say the heavy rain caused stormwater runoff at 83 North and South Shore beaches. Beachgoers were advised to stay out of the water until further notice. Officials say bacteria levels should recede after two successive tidal cycles or at least 24 hours after the rain ends. Also, propane problems in Riverside, as residents there are back home. They had to be evacuated due to that leak. Yesterday, Southampton police say the residents near Phillips Avenue and Ludlund Avenue, they were told to leave out of abundance of precaution sometime before 3 yesterday afternoon. An additional local police, Riverhead Fire and Southampton Town Fire Marshals, they were on the scene. That area was given the all clear later last night, and still unclear what actually caused that. And Long Island University will be facing Georgia in Athens. That'll be on Friday to kick off the 2026 NCAA baseball tournament. LIU finishing the regular season at 30-20, earning a playoff berth. They'll face the number 3 seed Georgia, the Bulldogs, who's hosting the regional tournament matchup. That game is set, by the way, for Friday night at 7 o'clock. And, of course, how about the Knicks? If you're just waking up saying, hey, what's going on here with these Knicks? Well, they're headed to the finals for the first time since 1999. That's when they played the Spurs and lost in 5 games. But this is a different team, different way of playing basketball for sure, and they are running and gunning. Carl Anthony Towns, 19 points, 14 rebounds. OG Anunoby scored 17. Mikal Bridges, Jalen Brunson, 15 apiece. Brunson was named the MVP of the Eastern Finals. Landry Shamet scoring 16 points, by the way, off of the bench. So they've had a pretty good run here, 11 games in a row. The last to do that, by the way, was Golden State, which had a 15-game run en route to its second title in 3 seasons, and that was back in 2017. So it all begins next Wednesday, the finals. That'll be the home of the Western champion, either San Antonio and OKC or Oklahoma City. They're tied at 2 games apiece in their final. Game 5 slated for tonight, but either way, the final will begin in one of those cities on Wednesday. Knicks start on the road because the other two teams had a better regular season record. So that is the case. Knicks, a lot of excitement here in New York. I'll tell you that. A lot of excitement. 6:54. 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They have it all. No issues with the train. Still the down tree on 107 both directions. At Sunny Hill Drive in Old Brookville, all the lanes are closed. Also in the Clearview, still the accident there on the southbound side at I-695 is the right lane of 3 blocked off there. Only the two trouble spots we just told you about at 6:54. Craig Ferrantino coming up in the next hour with the financials. You'll hear from Dr. Ron Sinagra and also Dr. Harlan Ullman from The Hill. All that, a busy one on this. Back into action on Tuesday at 5 minutes to the top of the hour. Kieran's got the business lined up. We'll hear from Chuck on the update with the forecast. We'll come back to the top with more headlines.
11: From ABC News, Wall Street Now. U.S. markets were closed for Memorial Day, but futures surged in the prospect of a possible deal to end the war in Iran. Oil prices also dropped in the news, hitting a two-week low Monday with Brent crude futures down 7% to under $95 a barrel. Trading was also closed in South Korea and Hong Kong to celebrate Buddha's birthday. Berlin-based food delivery service Delivery Hero surged after the company confirmed takeover interest from Uber, which is already a significant shareholder. Pope Leo calling for robust regulation of artificial intelligence and for developers to work for the common good rather than for profit. Data from an early phase trial of Eli Lilly's experimental gene editing drug, VERV-102, finds it lowered bad cholesterol, known as LDL, by as much as 62%. It didn't look at whether or not the drug prevents heart attacks or strokes. The Japanese businessman credited with creating 7-Eleven has died. Toshifumi Suzuki was 93. Chuck Sievertson, ABC News.
12: From the LI News Radio Weather Center, we head back to work on this Tuesday with partly sunny skies in front of us and warm temperatures, 80 degrees this afternoon. Few clouds sneak their way into the forecast tonight, but we won't see any rain with them. We'll see a low of 58, and then partly sunny. We'll be in the low to mid-80s for Wednesday. I see a little bit of rain as we head into Wednesday evening. From the LI News Weather Center, thanks for listening. I'm staff forecaster Chuck Brady.
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6: Good morning, Long Island. It is 7:05. I'm Jay Oliver. This is 103.9 LI News Radio on this Tuesday. It's May the 26th, and here, some of the stories we've been covering: all of the rain and the gloomy skies, some cancellations, parades, that's certainly all in play, but that didn't keep all of Long Islanders from coming out to honor their servicemen and women who made that ultimate sacrifice this past Memorial Day. Summer beach season kicking off for the weekend, a warning against swimming at 83 beaches in Nassau and Suffolk counties. President Trump stating an agreement and the Iran war should include a requirement for several additional countries. We'll talk about that later. Residents of Riverside back home had to be evacuated due to a propane leak last night. Dow up 294 from the close on Friday, 50,579. And the futures market right now is upward of around 250 points. As we speak in sports, how about the Knicks heading to the NBA Finals? First time in 27 years. Yanks and Mets battling yesterday as well. Right now we have temperatures right around 60 degrees here on this Back to Work Tuesday. 6-0 right now in Islip on the sunshine as we head to the mid-70s. We have those stories and more traffic and weather. I'll give it to you every 10 minutes on the fives right here on Long Island's only 24/7 News Talk FM radio station, 103.9 LI News Radio. 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
7: ABC News, I'm Stephanie Officer. Good news out of Southern California. Officials are letting some of the 50,000 evacuees return home. Garden Grove Police Chief Amir Elfara.
8: And I can now tell you that we can reduce our evacuation zone area. The new borders will consist of Orangewood Avenue to the north, Dale Street to the east, Knott Street to the west, and Garden Grove Boulevard to the south.
7: Officials say the risk of a catastrophic explosion known as a BLEVE, or boiling liquid expanding vapor explosion, is over. But that tank at GKN Aerospace is still at risk of an explosion or leak. A candlelight remembrance held in Arlington National Cemetery Monday evening, marking the close of Memorial Day weekend. Secretary of Veterans Affairs Doug Collins explained the significance of TAPS and why every vet service should be recognized.
9: It's a reminder that we only have one chance to get it right when we honor those that have given so much to us.
7: This is ABC News.
6: LA News time. We're at 7:08. 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Veterans, look for the openings. The mantra, it's about saving aircraft crew lives, and operations been around since 1968. Yeah, hidden gem right in our backyard here in Ronkonkoma. The East West Industries.com. Trains are in good shape. The problem, we have a down tree on Route 107. Both directions at Sunny Hill Drive and Old Brookville, all the lanes still remaining closed. Also, rather new from minutes ago on the Southern State, we have an accident westbound at exit 20 South, which is Grand Avenue, of course. That's the right lane of three closed off there. If you're traveling to the Clearview, we told you about the accident by 695 on the southbound side. That is cleared. So you're good to go there. Now points east, central, to the Forks, you're good. You have a good ride through Greenport, good ride all through the Hamptons, to Montauk at 7:09. And, currently we're looking at, 60 degrees under mostly sunny skies. We'll head to around 76. We send it over to Chuck Brady here at the Weather Center.
10: From the LI News Radio Weather Center, we head back to work on this Tuesday with partly sunny skies in front of us and warm temperatures, 80 degrees this afternoon. Few clouds sneak their way into the forecast tonight, but we won't see any rain with them. We'll see a low of 58, and then partly sunny. We'll be in the low to mid-80s for Wednesday. I see a little bit of rain as we head into Wednesday evening. From the LI News Weather Center, thanks for listening. I'm staff forecaster Chuck Brady.
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6: Yes, indeed. LI News time right now, 12 minutes past 7. A lot of rain, as we all know, and some cancellations regarding some of the parades, but it didn't keep Long Islanders from coming out all to honor servicemen and women who made that ultimate sacrifice this past Memorial Day. Solemn ceremonies, they usually take place on grass fields and war monuments. They had to be moved indoors. Veterans were recognized for their service and the names of the fallen. They were read aloud. But all in all, very strong sense of pride among the crowds. Many clad red, white, and blue, excited for a summer of celebrating the 200th and 50th anniversary of this great country. Let's hear from the American Legion Auxiliary President Jacqueline Eltringham on how, without service members, we would not have the liberties our founding father certainly intended. Let's go.
12: Because without them, we would not have our freedom. We would not be living with the liberties that our founders gave us.
6: 20-minute drone light show at Jones Beach delighted many. The illuminated patriotic symbols in the sky, music simulcast along the boardwalk. All in all, that was the case. Several morning parades that'll be called off due to the rain. The afternoon Smithtown Fire Department's Memorial Day Parade went on as planned. Showers finally stopped. Fire trucks, vehicles, community groups, elected officials, and others followed that route from Main Street to Single Lane. And that's Town Hall. Also, many in Patchogue also ignored the gray skies for a big parade down East Main. Top of the ceremony, the American Legion Hall on South Ocean Avenue. Freeport, though, canceled its parade, but continued with ceremonies at Freeport High School for the village's 107th observance of Memorial Day and the armed services. Garden City services were moved to Cluett Hall over the St. Paul's Recreational Complex, packed with those holding small American flags, middle school marching band, and veterans in dress uniform. That the kind of day it was. Now, the summer beach season kicking off the big weekend. You had a warning against swimming. 83 beaches affected both counties. A lot of rain, we know. Cool temps and advisories staying out of the water. It's all due to the chance storm runoff and everything else brings a higher concentration of bacteria. But a lot of the advisories ended yesterday morning. But you got to remember now, when rain falls on some of the surfaces, carries, you know, a lot of bacteria, leaking cesspools, septic systems also contribute to the problem. And that according to officials. LI News time right now. We are at 7:14. One final quick look at the sports scene, ladies and gentlemen, is sponsored by East West Industries, Long Island's leader of the aerospace community. How about the Knicks? Getting it done in four straight. That's right, over the Cavaliers. They go to the finals first time since 1999. Carl Anthony Towns, 19 points, 14 rebounds. OG Anunoby scored 17. Knicks routing the Cavs, 130-93. Jalen Brunson, who was named the MVP of this series. He contributed 15 points. And the magic formula continues. Let's hear from Captain Clutch. That's cut one.
17: I mean, obviously, we've been playing hard, mixed in a little luck as well. But I think most importantly, we've been coming in focused and just focus on one possession at a time and just playing hard for that possession and worrying about the stuff, the future later.
6: Next, Oklahoma City or San Antonio, pick your poison, folks. It will be a battle for these Knickerbockers. To certainly get by. They'll play game five tonight, that Western final in Oklahoma City. That series tied at two apiece. Now, if you're a Knicks fan, you'd love to see that series go seven games, let them beat up each other, and then get ready to the finals. Either way, it starts next Wednesday, either in OKC or San Antonio. Hockey last night, Carolina over Montreal 3-2. That was an overtime. They take a 2-1 lead in that Eastern Conference final. Yankees getting it done, hitting the road in Kansas City on Memorial Day. Take out the Royals 4-3 thanks to Anthony Volpe's ninth inning, 2-run single to secure that win. And the Mets would only dream about securing wins these days. They can't figure it out. They got swept in Miami this past weekend, coming home and lose to the Reds 7-2, no Juan Soto, his second straight game he's missed because of an illness. Also, fellow outfielder Tyrone Taylor left with a right hip pain. He had to ground out in the sixth inning, along to go an MRI and probably headed to the injured list. Think about this, that lineup already was without injured regulars. Francisco Lindor, Francisco Alvarez, Luis Robert Jr., and Jorge Polanco. The Mets, 10 games under 500. The Ducks, they've been on the road. They're going to host York 1-3 tonight. The Revolution in town, 6:35 first pitch. at Fairfield Properties. Congratulations to LIU. They're going to face Georgia in Athens, Georgia on Friday. And that kicks off the NCAA baseball tournament. LIU finishing the regular season with 30 wins. They earned the playoff berth, and they're going to face the number 3 seed Bulldogs, hosting the regional tournament matchup there down in Georgia. That game is set for Friday night at 7 o'clock. 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Travel check, trains, you're fine. Everything is on or closed. Remember the app, Train Time from the MTA. Also, you can go on the site, mta.org, and hit the rail icon as far as the latest is concerned. We're still looking at a couple of situations. One involves the Southern State. An accident there from about 18 minutes ago, westbound side of 20 South Grand Avenue, the right lane of 3, that's closed. Happy to report that down tree cleared finally, right? Both directions at Sunny Hill Boulevard. You're good to go there as far as Oyster Bay is concerned. Points west, you're in good shape. We are looking at a disabled car in the Verrazano. If you're heading there, that's the lower level eastbound. The center span, the right lane of 3, that's closed. Points east on the Island of the Forks, incident and accident free at 719. And 61 degrees right now in Iceland. We head to 76, rain free. Yeah, we're going to have a dry one today for a change. Let's set it up for Chuck Brady at the Weather Center. Craig Ferrantino coming up.
10: From the LI News Radio Weather Center, we head back to work on this Tuesday with partly sunny skies in front of us and warm temperatures, 80 degrees this afternoon. Few clouds sneak their way into the forecast tonight. We won't see any rain with them. We'll see a low of 58, and then partly sunny. We'll be in the low to mid-80s for Wednesday. Might see a little bit of rain as we head into Wednesday evening. From the LI News Weather Center, thanks for listening. I'm staff forecaster Chuck Brady.
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6: 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And also, it'll allow you to log on and get ready for all great webinars and events coming away. We got three, by the way, that we're going to be looking at regarding retirement plan changes, what you need to know. And that is tomorrow night from 7 to 8. 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Big website right there, folks. Remember, the Dow on Friday went up 294 points. That's 50,579. And right now, that futures market is energized. A lot of positive nature coming out of the Middle East. It's upwards right now of around 280 points or so as we speak. As we welcome him, it's Craig Ferentino from the great Craig James Financial Services, located right in the heart of Melville off Broad Hollow Road. My friend, I hope you had a great weekend. How you been?
30: Yes, great weekend. Absolutely. A little wet, but it got better as time went on. Yeah, as you said, stocks continue to climb. despite the, you know, one thing you're worried about is a 10-year treasury at a 4.5% or so. But even though it costs more to borrow, it's also, you know, it's not affecting the markets too much. So the S&P 500 has extended its winning streak to, Jay, 8 weeks. And when you look at it, you know, we're taking a very, very strong look. And we're also looking at higher yields on the bonds. And so it's like, we're also looking at higher energy costs. So, I think they're trying to create a problem here, but, I think their salaries are up. There's more money in the economy and it's not causing inflation. So that's very, very important. I mean, since March, the 10-year treasury has gone to a 4.0 to a 4.6%. And everything's based on that, folks. That's basically your 30-year mortgage, your 15-year mortgage, credit card debt. All sorts of things are based on that. It means that people who have money in the bank are getting more, hopefully, on their savings, as well as, but the cost of borrowing's higher. But it's really just, it's just all pulling it together because it just seems the economy is chugging away. We got a war going on that keeps going up and down. Not sure how that's going to end up, but it does not. The markets are shrugging the war. So, very, very important story. So, we're seeing they're not giving money away. You know, years ago and I would complain about this. You know, the Fed was printing money. They were stimulating. I don't know, $80 billion a month into the economy, and all that is just caught up with us. And the Fed funds rate in 2022 is near zero when that was happening, but we were putting money into the economy. Now we're just rates are matching inflation, and we don't have to respond so much to every upside surprise. So, and the labor market is not that overheated. So there's a lot of differences here from what it was in 2020-22 when we had COVID and everything else. We had almost zero rates then, but the economy is booming even at 4.5%. So very interesting achievement here. Corporate bonds are looking very good. We don't talk about them much, but squint your eyes a little bit. You help a lot of these companies. The economy keeps punching ahead. So there's some very good companies like that. We have an IPO, initial public offering of a couple of companies. Honeywell has a company that spun off about a year ago. It's going to go public. That's going to be big. It's a quantum computing / AI company. Honeywell, the old classic thermostat company that does a heck of a lot of other things. It also has a big plant, by the way, here on Long Island. Even at $5 trillion, NVIDIA is seeming undervalued. We still think that there's a lot of room there in that NVIDIA. And for people who are looking at the S&P 500, this is a time to be in because this war is going to wind out. We know it's going to wind out. Let's just start taking positions. Let's make sure that you're based in the right investments. And the best way to do that is give Ross a call, 631-393-2888. Ask Craig. And you go to our website, craigjamesfinancial.com. 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And we'll set you direction in the navigation into the markets if you're not doing so already, or you want to rewire your portfolio. We're more than happy to help with that, or rewire your retirement. We're more than happy to help with that. It's just been 8 winning weeks right here, Jay. And speaking of winning weeks, Jay, what do you think of those Knicks?
6: Unbelievable. And Charles Barkley hit it on the head at halftime yesterday. Cleveland gave up. They quit. They could not keep up with these Knicks. And it was so apparent. I turned it off at the half. I was tired as heck. Listen, I knew they would cruise. They did. They won by 37. They were up by 45 at one time. But, listen, now the big test. Can you beat one of these Titans in San Antonio, Oklahoma City? The best thing, everything is laying right for the Knicks. They're going to go 7 games, San Antonio, OKC. So they're going to beat each other up, and we'll see what happens. Next Wednesday, it all begins either way, a week from tomorrow. So it's fun times. Last time New York's won a championship, you go back to 2012. Last time the Knicks did it was 1973. So this is a different way of playing basketball these days than it was back way back. But either way, fun times when the Knicks are playing like they are, and this city is getting revved up. I'll tell you that much. That'll be something else.
30: Two games the last time we talked, and both were excellent, as you know. Just both games
1: But there are blowouts in a sense, you know. It's like, oh, geez, you know, how do these other teams get so far not have a challenge like the Knicks, you know? So it, to me, it's very interesting. The coaching is excellent on the Knicks, too. That's the other thing about it.
6: Well, that's the thing. And I said it earlier. Remember, Tom Thibodeau was certainly under a lot of criticism last year, you know, playing his set rotation, not giving a lot of rest. Mike Brown does it differently. He plays everybody. He plays about nine deep. Gives people a rest, gives people a chance to get into the game itself. And they're running and gunning. Everybody is getting involved. If you look at the, you know, Carl Anthony Towns, 19 points, Jalen Brunson, 15, Mikal Bridges has been unbelievable. 15 last night. Odunobi, you know, he's right there. I mean, everybody's contributing. So it's a fun way of playing basketball.
1: Usually you have one star hitting all the three pointers and, you know, and maybe a few others in there. But, here you gotta defend everybody. There's no break. There's no break.
6: Yep. They're playing great basketball. Brunson named MVP of the finals. So, it's going to be interesting. The champs are San Antonio and Wemby. Pick your poison. But, it'll be a lot of fun starting next Wednesday night. I'll tell you that much. A lot of fun. And we'll see what goes.
1: Yeah.
6: Right. Craig's got a, should be great stuff. Now, you got a webinar tomorrow night. We look forward to that regarding retirement plans and everything else from 7 to 8. You can log on CraigJamesFinancial.com and get yourself ready for all of that. We'll be watching the markets today, my friend. Look forward to having you on a Wednesday program.
1: Excellent, Jay. We'll chat with you tomorrow, my friend.
6: You got it. The great Ferentino at 7:34. 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Any questions, make that phone call. We're in pretty good shape throughout. We are looking at some police activity now on the Clearview Expressway. The northbound Throgs Neck Bridge, folks. The right lane of three, that's closed off there because of that activity. So if you're heading in and around, be careful of that. Central points east, as far as the Forks, you're good to go. Western side of things with the LIE, Northern State, Grand Central, into the Queens Midtown, you are in great shape. 7:34, current temp here in Islip is 61, as we head, into the, and stay in the, upper 60s and mid 70s, 76 or so, we're looking at best. Rain-free today. We need it to stay dry. It's 7:35. Quick hit from Chuck Brady of the Weather Center. 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
10: From the LI News Radio Weather Center, we head back to work on this Tuesday with partly sunny skies in front of us and warm temperatures, 80 degrees this afternoon. Two clouds sneak their way into the forecast tonight, but we won't see any rain with them. We'll see a low of 58, then partly sunny. We'll be in the low to mid-80s for Wednesday. I see a little bit of rain as we head into Wednesday evening. From the LI News Weather Center, thanks for listening. I'm staff forecaster Chuck Brady.
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6: All righty. We have Dr. Ron coming into play. 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Good morning, sir. How you been? All right. You had a good weekend?
3: Yeah, a little washout, but you know, that's how life is in New York. many times Memorial Day. I remember it being 50 degrees on Memorial Day. I remember it being 100. So, you know, you never know what you're going to get, and we got a rainy one. But the sunshine was the New York Knicks. Not bad.
6: Yeah. A lot of fun yesterday. You know, you get home a little and watch the Yanks take care of business. You take a break. You know, you get a bite to eat. Then you get ready for the Knicks. Wish the game would have started at 7. You know, all in all, it was kind of a blowout. I went to bed early knowing it was done. And now we await for the final. So it's a lot of fun with these Knicks, I'll tell you that much. Good stuff.
3: I actually remember watching the 69 championship on my dad's lap. I was a little guy. Yep. I didn't really remember much about it, but I remember like reading the Daily News headlines. I loved Walt Frazier back in the day and Willis Reed. Also, I remember the 73 championship even more. I was a little bit older.
6: Yep.
3: But what people don't remember is those games were on tape delay. The NBA was not what it is today. And the Knicks won that, is the 73 series. They won it in LA. And we didn't even know until the next morning. Because by the time it got out with the tape delay, and it was crazy back in the day. But
6: you're right. And remember the last two trips to the finals, Doc. You know, you had 99. They lost to the Spurs. Spurs were going through one of their five championship runs. They lost that in five. And if you go back to the OJ Chase day, if you remember, against the Houston Rockets in 94 in June. How about that old scene?
3: That's right. The OJ thing broke.
6: Remember that?
3: Right?
6: The Bronco chase and everything else. Oh. And, remember they showed that in the corner. They had the Knick game on the other side. Yeah, that was a spectacle in itself.
3: White. They had the split screen with the white Bronco.
6: Yep. 94. 94.
3: I brought some good stuff today. We've been having some incredible results in my practice, and I wanted to share them. And I want to talk about brain issues, and especially with children. My practice has really developed a lot of children in the last couple of years, and a lot of them dealing with brain issues, and especially autism, ADHD, bipolar, anxiety, even depression in young kids is pretty amazing. But, you know, we've expanded the term autism to include a lot of things that it didn't used to. I mean, autism used to be when we diagnosed someone, they were severely impaired. They a lot of sensory issues, non-communicative, you know, very blatantly obvious condition. And now it's expanded. I mean, you know, they say now Elon Musk is on the spectrum. Albert Einstein was on the spectrum. So we've really changed the definition. To include a lot of different things. But I believe Western medicine is ill-prepared for conditions like this because you can't fix the brain with medications. Now, it's baffling to me because of all the organs and systems in the body, and I've been saying this for years, Western medicine's approach to brain repair is almost non-existent. We never even discuss what the human brain requires to function properly and repair itself. And most healthcare, when it comes to above the nose in brain function, it's pretty much just, well, Mrs. Johnson, you have a chemical imbalance, take this. And we don't even attempt to fix the brain. It's really baffling to me. So that's why I say that Western medicine is ill-prepared for these conditions. But, you know,

0: brain can repair itself. And the first thing that's required for the brain to heal itself is cholesterol and phospholipids. These help the cell membranes, the outer casing of the cells, communicate, and that's required. And this has really helped with EPA, DHA, omega-3 fish oils, also omega-9 fish oils, which you get from, like, olive oil. All these essential fats, they're food for the brain, and they help the neurons communicate. So that's vital for these children. The second is brain inflammation. Neurogenic inflammation or brain inflammation is a hallmark for all these types of conditions. And there are certain nutrients that cross the blood-brain barrier. For people that don't know what that is, the brain is covered in like a really tight screen called the blood-brain. It's so tight, like it's so small, the openings, that viruses and bacteria can't penetrate it. And that's a way to protect the brain from all these types of infections and microbes and parasites. But there's certain nutrients that cross the blood-brain barrier, lipoic acid for one, sulforaphane, which is made from broccoli sprouts, is incredibly powerful at reducing inflammation, and also curcumin from turmeric is really powerful. Also, the brain requires vitamin D, vitamin C, vitamin E, vitamin A. You know, we can see now when we discuss this, the first two things we're talking about, they're almost non-existent in the food supply that we feed our children. The next one, what most people are shocked at, is that the brain actually has pockets of stem cells. Now, a stem cell can become anything. It's really transgender. It has the ability to become any cell in the human body. And the brain actually has pockets of these, and they're kept like in a nursery, you know, like a garden nursery in the brain to be released when needed. But with brain injury and brain trauma, many times this does not happen. And there are certain compounds like herperazine, pregnenolone, which is an adrenal hormone, or neurogenic hormone. You can actually release these stem cells. So the brain actually does heal itself. I remember we used to say that that's impossible. New technology, new research is showing that the brain truly does heal itself.
1: Well, isn't that a kind of a prime example as far as stroke recovery is concerned?
0: Without a doubt.
1: Right?
0: Without a doubt.
1: Yeah.
0: Yeah, because stroke, you know, that's classified as traumatic brain injury. Right. And whenever that happens, you get a cascade effect of neuroinflammation and degeneration, which can really be affected with the right compounds that are given initially. And these four compounds that we're discussing is primary. The cholesterol, the phospholipids, and also stem cell release is vital. But also something called BDNF. It's called brain-derived neurotrophic factor. And you can't take this in a pill. Like phospholipids, cholesterol, you can take that in a supplement form. Even the non-inflammatory supplements like lipoic acid, sulforaphane, curcumin, they all come in supplement form. But the BDNF, you can't do that. But the brain does release this BDNF, and what BDNF does is it actually promotes new neuron growth, which can be stimulated by compounds like polyphenols. Polyphenols are things that you get from the skin of colored fruits and vegetables. Most likely curcumin, resveratrol, which you get from the skin of red grapes, and also exercise. That is vital. And if you look at most people with brain issues, exercise, and even our children today, you know, I'm so happy we enrolled Serafina into soccer and, and dance class. These kids come home and they sit at home, after school. You know, you and I used to throw our book bag down and come back home when the streetlight came on. These kids don't run. And the ironic thing is, if you look at the children or the offspring of any mammal, I don't care what it is, what do the children do? What do the offspring do? Run and play all day long. That's yep. It's all the young do. And we take our kids now and we give them the wrong foods, they don't exercise, and then when we put them in a classroom and expect them to sit for 6 hours behind a desk and pay attention,

0: And when they can't, we say the problem's the child. And then we start to medicate with these medications. And again, I'm not condemning all the meds, but boy, let's try to get the cause. And here, you know, the final one with the brain repairing itself goes back to the mitochondria. Now, we've discussed this many times, but here's what we're learning in all the new sciences. Every illness has mitochondrial dysfunction. Healthy cells create lots of energy, and to do that, they need healthy, strong mitochondria. The cells in your body with the most mitochondria by far, 4 to 1, is neurons, brain cells. And that 25%, remember, your brain is only 2% of your total body weight, 2.5%. It uses 25% of your total body energy. So having functional mitochondria are very important. And we see that the children that have these problems have mitochondrial dysfunction. And we can correct that now with substances like coenzyme Q10, PQQ, NMN. These are all nutritional compounds that improve. PQQ actually helps make new mitochondria. So those are the four things that we use to repair the brain itself. Mm-hmm. But the next one is real important because you probably heard of it, the brain-gut connection. Now, Hippocrates said 2,500 years ago, look well to the gut for the cause of all disease. Jay, everybody used to laugh at that, including myself. We don't laugh anymore.
1: No, you've always said 70% of what happens there really is the determining factor.
0: Yes, it is. And with the brain itself, remember, 90% of the serotonin and 50% of the dopamine, two out of the four main neurotransmitters, are made in the gut. So bad gut, bad brain. And that was always the rule of thumb now. There's something called SIBO, which is called small intestinal bacterial overgrowth. Many people don't realize the bacteria, like when you take probiotics and stuff, those bacteria are in the large intestine. The small intestine, that 20-foot long piece of your gut, is where 90% of your digestion and absorption takes place. It's a completely different bacterial spectrum. And what happens is the bacteria from the colon migrate into the small intestine. And we're not always sure why that's happening, but it seems like it's a big cause of what we call SIBO. And when that happens, it causes havoc on the brain. The brain-gut connection is the vagus nerve is that main nerve from the brain to the gut. And they have really powerful communication. These two systems are the most closely linked. But when we have SIBO, what happens is that this bacteria overgrows, and a lot of times that causes damage to the gut lining. And the other one is glyphosate, which is Roundup, which is in all the foods from all the big – glyphosate eats through the gut lining. And when – remember, the GI tract, in real simple terms, it starts off as a food processor with your mouth. It becomes a sewer pipe. And when that leaks, the bad bacteria have like a slug trail. Best way to put it, and it's an endotoxin. It's a lipopolysaccharide. When that gets into the bloodstream, it causes this violent immune response, inflammation, and that leads to inflammation in the brain. So by repairing that small intestinal bacterial overgrowth with things like probiotics, prebiotics, inulin, which is a really powerful prebiotic, also antimicrobials like oregano oil and berberine. These things actually kill the bad in the small intestine. We see changes in the child's behavior. I mean, and I'm talking soon, weeks. We've seen, you know, communication skills improve. We've seen, focus improve. We've seen that dead stare start to disappear. We've actually had many school teachers, and when I mean many, I'm talking at least four in the last year, where the school teachers call the parents. And they're saying, what'd you do to this kid? He's a different child. It comes from repairing the gut. So that's really important. And last but not leastly, is diet. Now, this is one of the most difficult things that must be done, especially for children with autism. And the problem is children with autism have a problem with texture, and especially with foods. So it's a really difficult task for parents. You know, and I used to be, I tell you, I was humbled once I had my first child, because I used to be like, well, you know, now time that the parents step up here, and, you know, you got to, well, you get humbled in life. And when I had my, you know, Serafina came along. When she was two, she was eating broccoli rob, zucchini, you know, all good pro. You know, now what do you want? Chicken fingers and french fries. You're like, oh, come on, kid. You're killing me here.
1: Yeah.
0: So, but changing the diet, and there's two videos that I saw. One was incredible. They take a, like, it looks like a child's swimming pool. And in the middle is an island, a plant, like a little bucket sticking up. And they drop a rat who's been fed normal, you know, whole food diet, the right foods. And the thing swims and it finds the island and it crawls to safety. Then they take another rat and they feed it a standard American diet and loaded with preservatives, food dyes, processed simple sugars, high fructose corn syrup, all the crap that we feed our kids. They can't find the island. They swim until they drown. It's wild. I watch this video, and the researchers are doing this. It doesn't happen. It happens every time. And they say that the brains are, they use this term, the brains have become demented, and they're permanently suffering brain damage from that poor diet. Now, again, you know, those are strong words, but that's how powerful it is. And the other video I saw was Mark Hyman had on this Mark Hyman was on Joe Rogan, and he talked about a juvenile detention center where they changed the diet to a whole food diet, and within 3 months, 70% of the violence dropped in this juvenile center from just changing the food. So we know that the diet has a massive effect on the children. So yeah. By removing those foods and giving them the whole food diet, but again, you watch what these kids eat. So, you know, we don't repair the brain, we don't repair the gut, and we feed them the wrong diet, and then our solution is Adderall, Ritalin. Go ahead.
1: I was going to say, it never changes, you know? I mean, we heard all these great reports of removing, you know, a lot of the stuff off the shelves of the supermarkets, but, you know, where are we at in general? You know, where are we at? And what is it going to take long term to really get a quick, to get a turnaround in general, with all this stuff.
0: Those changes are incredible that RFK Jr. used to do.
1: Yeah.
0: Really. I mean, so, you know, like I said before, we've talked about it, we cannot separate the food industry and the healthcare industry anymore. I mean, you know, we've exhausted that to the end, where to think that one doesn't affect the other is just foolishness. And what we were feeding our children, again, I got a big eye opener once Serafina came along. You know, I was in my late 50s, and, you know, I hadn't been down a cereal aisle at a supermarket in 40 years, 50 years. So, I started reading the packaging on these breakfast cereals and, you know, and these snacks that we feed the kids. I'm like, oh my God. When there's a list of ingredients that's a paragraph, I mean, and you can't say half the words. I mean, that's not food. And that's one of the things that we never really tied this together, or we just ignored it, but we can no longer just ignore the impact that diet has on our children, especially if we're dealing with autism, ADHD, bipolar, anxiety, depression. All these things are dramatically changed when we change the diet. I mean, that rat video was crazy. I mean, I'm looking at it going, and it's standard American diet and how it affects the brain. And, you know, last but not least, you know, it's a difficult thing for the children and the parents of the diet. But if they do it, you have to win this battle. You have to, because, you know, if you don't, if you're feeding a Ferrari kerosene, it's not going to run right. But I get it. It's difficult. But you must win this one. There's a couple other things I didn't mention in general, but like there's something called the MTHFR gene defect. And we need B vitamins because of methylation. You've heard that term, methylated vitamins. Real simple. We need these things called methyl groups, and they're involved in all the enzymatic and chemical reactions in the human body. The problem is we can't make them. So we have these things called methyl donors. It's vitamin B12, methylcobalamin, and vitamin B9, which is folate. And the other problem is, in a lot of these processed foods are fortified, and they're fortified with folic acid. That is a horrible, really bad thing for the human brain. It's artificial. It's not real. It does not exist in nature. but they fortify it because it's a artificial form of B9. When these children have problems with this MTHFR gene, they can't utilize B vitamins. The other problem is, even if they don't have that problem and they're getting all this folic acid in the processed foods, folic acid binds to the receptor sites in the brain. So real folate can't do it. And of course the artificial substances binds much easier and quicker. So checking the MTHFR gene and making sure these children have methylated B9 and B12 really make a difference. But my point is, you know, there's so much we can do.
1: Yeah.
0: Most parents who have problems with children with these issues,
1: yep,
0: I'm sure anyone listening to this, they're like, I didn't know that. Or they heard a little bit. And you know, we put together a whole program for brain repair for children. And it would tell you, when the parents come in with this smile that, you know, like you just took the weight of the world off them because their child is now, personality has changed. You know, they're actually more communicative. They don't have that dead stare. It's so rewarding for me. But, you know, or we can forget all that and just use Prozac, Adderall, Zoloft, Ritalin. We could do better than that. I mean, again, I'm not condemning the medication. Sometimes for children that have real bad problems, they really offered good
1: But the comfort. Quick fix is not always the fix, and that's the bottom line.
0: You know, it's not the fix. And again, we always seem to make it, you know, one or the other. No, sometimes we need both. Sometimes we, you know, medicine's a godsend, and it helps us through crisis. Yeah. But helping you through crisis and staying on that as the finalized treatment without trying to get the cause, well, there's so much more we can do. So
1: no question.
0: I would help parents or anyone who knows people suffering with this. Those four areas, if you do that, you're going to have a different child.
1: Doc, great job. Great having you
0: Thank
1: off the
0: you,
1: break.
0: Thank you, my friend. So I heard what you said before about San Antonio and OKC beating each other up to the end. Oh. I agree. Hopefully they go a seven-game series. But boy, I tell you, these Knicks victories, the way they march through the playoffs, I've never seen anything like it.
1: Oh, it's a different brand of basketball from what we've been used to back in the days, you know. They're yep. playing fast, they're hitting shots, guys coming off the bench hitting shots. In all likelihood, they're going to play the champs from last year, OKC. I think the Thunder win tonight at home against the Spurs. It goes back to San Antonio. On Thursday, I think they'll get one over there, San Antonio, and then back to OKC on Saturday, and they'll win it all, I think, and then play the Knicks on Wednesday on their home court. That's how I think it's going to go down. We'll see. Either way, the Knicks will be rested and ready to go.
0: So they probably won't have game one till next Wednesday.
1: Well, that's the official start of the finals. So it's next Wednesday at 8 o'clock. Oh, 9 o'clock, actually.
0: The Knicks get another 8 days of rest.
1: Yeah, pretty much. Pretty much. Hey, you know what? The rest did them well. They took care of business against Philadelphia, right? So they had to wait, and Cleveland, Detroit, and everything else. And, you know, Cleveland emerged, but they had absolutely nothing in these four games. So should be a lot of fun, though, over the next couple of days. We can only ponder back in the early 70s when the last time it happened.
0: No. Yeah. Hey, Jake, can I say one more thing before I go? For any of the parents or people who have children suffering with these issues, my consultations are free, and we do that on purpose so people don't have to feel like, you know, stressed out. Oh, I got to go pay, and I don't even know if I want to do this. The consultations are no charge, so people can come in comfortably and just find out if there's something they'd even consider. And that's why we do that. So if you'd like to speak to me, make a free make an appointment for a free consultation. I'd love to explain. And I've got great videos to back it up, which obviously I can't do here, but I can really show parents how we can dramatically affect their children's health in a positive way.
1: Absolutely. 631-563-1444. Make that call. You get a free consult going with Dr. Sinagra. 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
0: Okay, my friend. I will speak to you right before the finals start next week.
1: It'll be a lot of fun. Look forward to it. You stay well.
0: My friend.
1: Bye-bye. You got it. There you go. With the great Sinagra at 1 minute past the hour of 8 o'clock. Let's do a quick travel check. Waiting in the gray room is Dr. Harlan Ullman from The Hill. We'll get to him in a sec. Let's give you one check here at 8 o'clock, brought to you by Apple Honda out of Riverhead. We are looking at a disabled car in the Grand Central traveling east. As you approach 164th Street, the left lane of three, that's blocked off there from about 25 minutes, give or take. Also, we're looking at an accident on the BQE northbound at exit 11, which is 135th Street, has the two lanes of three blocked off there. Also, on the southbound side of the BQE, as you approach the Whitestone Expressway, the ramp, the left lane of five, that's blocked. Three tough spots right now, Central and points east of the Forks. If you're heading that way, folks, you're in pretty good shape. 802, quick hit with the weather here. 63 in Islip under sunshine. We get to around 76. We send it over to Chuck Brady at the Weather Center. Dr. Harlan Ullman from The Hill coming up.
2: From the LI News Radio Weather Center, we head back to work on this Tuesday with partly sunny skies in front of us and warm temperatures, 80 degrees this afternoon. Few clouds sneak their way into the forecast tonight. We won't see any rain with them. We'll see a low of 58, then partly sunny. We'll be in the low to mid-80s for Wednesday. I see a little bit of rain as we head into Wednesday evening. From the LI News Weather Center, thanks for listening. I'm staff forecaster Chuck Brady.
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1: It's a piece every week in The Hill. Fascinating piece. You got to check it out in The Hill. As we say, very good morning. Coming off the Memorial Day weekend. Harlan, how are you?
7: Very good, Jay. How about yourself?
1: I am doing well. Harlan, the U.S. military conducted what are called self-defense strikes, targeting Iranian missile launch sites and boats around the Strait of Hormuz. Going into yesterday, and it comes amidst, of course, we're in a ceasefire, at least I think we are. And as Washington and Tehran are engaged in these negotiations to end the war, though top U.S. officials insist the military action will not derail the talks. Can you set us straight here? I mean, I thought a ceasefire, no. Is that what it is? A ceasefire. What is it?
7: Jay, I have no idea. There's no strategy. There's no plan. We started this war when we didn't have to start the war. According to Trump, we had obliterated all of Iran's nuclear material, and we're going to be worse off after the war is over than we were before it started. But I make another point.
1: Yeah.
7: Everybody is worried about enriched uranium. I made this point once before.
1: And you said Iran, the plutonium. That's not being discussed. Yep.
7: It's not been discussed. Why? I can find an answer to that.
1: That's the question. I can't, you know, I've asked several people and they're also, you know, kind of at a loss for words here when I bring it up. They don't really talk about it. They don't really know about it.
7: That defines our strategy. We don't have a strategy. What are we trying to do? And the fact is we didn't have a clue in advance when we should have. It was predictable that Iran was going to close the strait. It was predictable they were going to attack the Gulf. And I think that Benjamin Netanyahu, Israel's prime minister, sold Trump a bill of goods saying, look, we're going to decapitate the leadership. We're going to kill the Ayatollah and all the generals, and they're going to quit. Well, they did. And here is a country without an army, well, without a navy and an air force, even though there is the Iranian Republican Guard Corps that does have a navy. But they don't have a real navy and air force anymore. And they're at least holding us to a standstill. Now, how do you explain the most powerful military in the world is incapable of carrying out the missions that the president wants and forcing Iran to surrender? And the fact is, as we should have learned in Vietnam and Afghanistan and Iraq, military force is only good in fighting battles. It is not sufficient in winning wars. That's why we haven't, and that's why, for the time being, diplomacy is our only answer. And unfortunately, if Jared Kushner and Steve Witkoff are negotiators, you're dealing with a bunch of real estate brokers who have no idea about the big issues, and they cannot be smart enough to understand the whole issues in terms of the nuclear programs. And on the Iranian side, they've got guys who've been doing this for 20 years. So I'm not optimistic as to what.
1: Well, I'd like to be optimistic, but every time, you know, I see we're taking two forward, we're taking two back. Absolutely. You know, supposedly the agreement was, they're giving up the dust, the capabilities of uranium enrichment, and then you hear from the foreign ministry over there saying, well, wait a minute now, what they're saying isn't exactly true. Again, even if they do agree, how do we know they can be trusted? And that really is the bottom line in all this stuff.
7: Well, what's interesting is that I take more seriously what the foreign ministry is saying than what Trump is saying, frankly, because Trump uses hyperbole, exaggerates.
1: Well, I don't know about that. I don't know about that, if I can fully trust what the foreign ministry is saying over there.
7: I'm just saying that I believe that they're probably making a more accurate statement given the fact that Trump exaggerates everything. But you raise a critical point. And so unless we can bring in, as we did under the Joint Comprehensive Plan of Action, monitors from the Atomic Energy Agency or neutral parties, then any agreement is worthless. So there has to be complete surveillance and oversight. And if we don't get that, then as you say, a piece of paper is worthless.
1: Yeah. And thus, you know, you have some strikes. As we told you just a couple of minutes ago, folks, as far as, you know, what's going on here where the military conducted what it called these self-defense strikes targeting the Iranian missile launch sites and boats around the Strait of Hormuz, which has become a central, you know, discussion point. Do you believe the counter blockade that the U.S. initiated weeks and weeks ago, Holland, has been somewhat effective here?
7: Quite the opposite. It's been catastrophic. It's destroyed the global economy. You have people outside the United States are hugely suffering. And one of the reasons why Trump needs a negotiation is that his popularity is heading downward as gasoline and food prices continue to go up. That's why he needs a solution. At home, he's getting killed politically. And he must be very worried about the midterm elections, I would have thought, or certainly the Republicans are. But the fact of the matter is, you take a look around the world, countries are suffering because of this blockade. And while the United States is better off than virtually any of them, that does not improve our credibility, because who's being blamed for all this? Not the Iranians. In the eyes of virtually every person that looks at this, we started the war for no reason other than the fact that the Israelis forced us into it. That's the view that most people, non-American people, hold. And it's,
1: you believe that, though? Do you believe that? Yes. It was, and yes, that was my next talking point regarding Netanyahu. You had mentioned the decapitation and everything else.
7: Absolutely.
1: You know, maybe not the most correct of information. Do you believe the U.S. is getting their most intelligence from Israel at this point in time? Was that really the starting point, February the 28th, Paul?
7: Well, I think it goes back further. I think that Mossad had a really good game plan here, and that they helped to provoke a lot of the protests in January. Then, as you probably know, Netanyahu made a secret visit here in mid-February to tell the president, and that he had his head of Mossad, David Bernea, on VTC saying, look, we know that the Iranian leadership, including the Ayatollah and all the generals and so forth, are going to be at point A at a particular time. And if we wipe them out and decapitate them, then Iran will have to give up. And I think given the fact that we had done well in Venezuela, having seized Maduro, I think Trump said, you know, this is very appealing. And he probably put it through some of his people. But quite frankly, when we had Tulsi Gabbard, who just quit as head of the National Intelligence System, I have no faith in her and in the political appointees. And if everybody said, sure, Mr. President, what a good idea. I'm overly simplifying, but that's why we went ahead with the strike. And look, what proves my point, Jay, if we thought there were going to be any repercussions, we would have been prepared for the Strait of Hormuz to be closed. We would have been prepared for the attacks on the Gulf states. We weren't. So that, to me, logically, at least, or intuitively, suggests that we thought once we struck and killed all the leadership, there would be a new team in town, and that did not happen.
1: So you're basically stating a complete miscalculation.
7: Entirely.
1: As far as the U.S. was concerned, listen, February 28th, we all heard the numbers, you know, 2-3 weeks, that type of thing. It certainly hasn't gone, that way as we get here into late May. Yeah. Yeah.
7: I think, Jay, when we do a careful analysis of what happened, the fact that the American military was able to destroy the Navy and the Air Force will be counterbalanced by some of the things that we did not do. And this operation did not go as well as it has been portrayed publicly. We'll see. But in any event, we are now where we are, and the only way out of this is through some kind of a negotiation and diplomacy, period. And what we don't understand, there's another comment. A very, very senior person in the administration, actually in the military side, said, you know, when we killed off all the leadership, we killed off all our sources. So my guess is that we actually had direct insight into the leadership through some mechanism, and then they were killed off, so we lost sources of intelligence. I don't know that, but that's what I surmised from the comment. But in any event, this is a disastrous situation. You know, the notion of the ceasefire is much of a joke. Iran, I think, has the upper hand because the Americans are looking for a way out, and we don't realize, despite everything we said, I think the intelligence reports that now say that Iran still has 70% of its missile inventory intact, probably is correct, because in many ways they were brilliant. They used all their drones to exhaust our inventories of very, very expensive, exquisite weapons that cost many, many millions of dollars. And quite frankly, we do not have the industrial base right now that can replace them in sufficient numbers. And yet they're still sitting there with their ballistic missiles. And so from their perspective, they have achieved a great deal with very, very little.
1: Yeah, it's certainly, listen, you don't know which way to go on this. Every time.
7: I agree with you.
1: Every time, you know, we're making progress, you know, we're not. Then we hear about these defensive strikes. You know, then we hear the agreement of giving up the nuclear dust. Not particularly 100% true, according to the ministry, over in Iran. So, you know, the back and forth continues. And certainly, you know, the pressure mounts as far as the president is concerned, with midterms coming into play in just a little over 5 months. A lot on the line, I'll tell you that much, Holly. And you write about this in your column regarding the asymmetry of war and everything else of what we're seeing here. Explain that for a sec.
7: Well, we believe that asymmetric war
1: is
7: now overtaking everything, and we're using the example of drones in Ukraine and drones in Iran to make that case. That's not true. All war, go back thousands of years, is asymmetric. You're trying to use some advantage over the other side. In Europe, in the Battle of France in June of 1940, the British and French had far better qualitative and greater numbers of forces than the Germans. What did the Germans do? They cheated. They decided not to attack the Maginot Line. They went through Holland and Belgium, that were undefended. They used the Blitzkrieg, and they outflanked all the defenses. That was asymmetric. There's nothing new here. And in terms of missiles, using shock treatment as the Russians are trying to do in Ukraine. Does anybody not remember the V-1 and V-2 rocket that pummeled Britain during World War II? And so we over-exaggerate the meaning of asymmetric because war is asymmetric. And if you don't understand that, you don't know what you're doing. It's fought with different weapons, from the longbow to the missile. But the fact is, you want to win by trying to overcome your adversary, either by deceiving him or her, or by outsmarting them, or by taking advantage of their weaknesses and your strength. On December 7th, the Japanese knew that they couldn't win a long war against the United States, and they thought asymmetrically, if they took out the battleships at Pearl Harbor, we'd quit, and they hoped they would have caught the carriers there as well. If they had caught the carriers and sunk them, we may be speaking Japanese today. But the fact is, that was their asymmetric approach, shocked the Americans into surrender. It didn't work. But this notion that somehow asymmetry is new to warfare is absolutely nuts. And it just reveals the ignorance and the shallowness of people who just do not have the time, perhaps, to understand the real nature of war and politics.
1: Talk with Holland Ullman. A couple of minutes remain. What about these Abraham Accords, Holland? I mean, how key is it? And especially with the president challenging, you know, five or six of these nations that want to be a part of this peace deal to also join the Accords here, you know, normalizing relations and everything else with Israel. How key is this in your estimation?
7: Well, first, I give the administration great credit for the Abraham Accords. I think it was a great stroke. It was a great move forward. But look, now he wants Saudi Arabia and Qatar to join the Abraham Accords as Israel is attacking Iran and Israel was responsible for this war. I mean, the timing could not be worse. So if you were the Saudis, you're probably thinking, what is Trump thinking? This could not be a worse time. How could I possibly make a deal with the Israelis when they're responsible for the mess we're in? It just will not fly. So,
1: I can't lay that all on Israel, though. I mean, you can't, because we know the tentacles of Iran have stretched as far as, you know, the three H's with Hezbollah, Hamas, and the Houthi rebels. So how much weight is on Israel for this whole start?
7: I'm talking about from the perspective of the Saudis and the Qataris.
1: Okay,
7: entirely. This is what they're saying. How can you possibly expect...
1: Well, you had Egypt, Pakistan, who else? Turkey, Jordan as well there.
7: Yeah, of course. And the same thing applies to the Arab states. And so, you know, the timing is awful, and I think that Trump is doing two things that are contradictory. He's trying to force the Saudis to some agreement, which they are not going to make. At the same time, he's trying to negotiate with the Iranians. What he needs is the support of the Saudis and the Gulf states. And by forcing them to join the Abraham Accords, he's making them dig themselves into their position, making it harder for diplomacy to work. So what he's doing is hugely contradictory in a political sense, but you can understand from Trump's perspective, he probably thinks this is an opportunity, but he doesn't realize that what he is doing is making the situation in terms of diplomacy with Iran far worse, because he's alienating the Gulf states that he needs to make a deal not with Israel but with Iran. But unfortunately, too many of Trump's policies have been highly contradictory and therefore self-defeating.
1: We'll see what happens. Interesting times. One final point here, or question for you. Who do you believe more? The fact that Iran is willing to give up the nuclear dust, as Trump puts it, or in the fact of President Xi out of China stating, if you want my help, we'll be ready as far as that all-important Strait of Hormuz. Which do you put more weight in?
7: Neither. I don't think he said that whatsoever. And the fact is, at some stage, Iran is going to be able to enrich uranium to some level, probably 1 or 2 or 3%. That will happen over time. But the question is, what are we going to do in the interim? And are we going to be able to get successful oversight and inspection that is close enough to make sure that Iran does not build a weapon? That's on which everything rests. We could see this being kind of a follow-on to the Korean War. As you know, the Korean War is not over. There was a truce. And we could see a truce over time with which the United States is going to be stuck with deploying a large number of forces in the Gulf including naval forces, just to ensure that fighting does not start again. That is going to be a huge drain on our resources and on our people, because quite frankly, we don't have enough. Everything, most of our resources right now have gone to Central Command, and so we've drawn down every place else. And so for a situation, as we were on the Korean Peninsula, where we still have many thousands of troops in the Gulf, that's going to be a huge drain on our military, and I'm not sure we can afford it, both in terms of budget and in terms of wear and tear on people.
1: Yeah. Ending that threat is tricky, I'll tell you that much, that nuclear possibility. But, you know, I guess the only saving grace here, Holland, that I see is to get those six Muslim nations involved. Get the Turks, Qataris, if they really want to be a part of it in joining this alliance that will actually, you know, help themselves, you know, as far as securing something of a future for themselves. That's the only way I kind of see a way out of this whole thing.
7: And the timing is wrong. I will guarantee that Turkey will never really have a reconciliation with Israel as long as the current president remains in place.
1: Erdogan
7: is just, for a lot of reasons, you know, he reflects, he's Arab. He's Muslim, Islamic. The hostilities are just too great. I agree with you in principle, but right now the timing could not be worse. Let's resolve the Iranian thing and then move forward. But the fact of the matter is, Israel is being cast by the Islamic and Arab world as the villain, and we're the junior villain, and trying to make that thing work is, you know, trying to restore eggs after you've broken them. At this stage, it's just not going to work, and it's going to make, I think, matters worse. Even though you make a very compelling point, at some stage, that's going to be important, and if we can do it, it would be great. I agree with you entirely, but not now.
1: Dr. Holland Ullman, ladies and gentlemen, you got to read that column every week in The Hill. It is fascinating. Until next time, my friend, well done.
7: Okay, Jake, take care.
1: You got it. Bye. Holland there from The Hill at 8:23 and change. 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It's brought to you by Apple Honda. In business, 71 years, ladies and gentlemen, plus, that's right, Apple Honda, Route 58 in Riverhead. Let's check out what's happening at 8:24. No problems with the trains. Remember the app, Train Time from the MTA. And also, you can go on the MTA site, mta.org. Hit the rail icon for the latest as far as your station. No reports of any types of delays or that of cancellation. Still looking at a disabled car in the Grand Central, picking us up on the eastbound side at 164th Street. The left lane of three, that's blocked. Also, we're looking at an accident on the Van Wyck, northbound at exit 11, that's 135th Street. The two lanes of three blocked off there. Points west, if you're heading into Midtown, you're fine. If you're traveling east, Central, 25A25 through the Forks, Manitouk, Peconic through Greenport and East Marion, you're good. Sunrise Highway, also an excellent ride. As far as East Mauritius, East Quag, Hampton Bays, all throughout, as you make way for East Hampton into Montauk at 25 minutes past the hour of 8 o'clock. Currently, we're looking at 64 degrees. Partly cloudy it is here in Islip, outside the studios of the big airport. We'll head to around 76. We send it over to Chuck Brady with the update from the Weather Center. We shall return with another round of headlines.
2: From the LI News Radio Weather Center, we head back to work on this Tuesday with partly sunny skies in front of us and warm temperatures, 80 degrees this afternoon. A few clouds sneak their way into the forecast tonight, but we won't see any rain with them. We'll see a low of 58, and then partly sunny will be in the low to mid-80s for Wednesday. I see a little bit of rain as we head into Wednesday evening. From the LI News Weather Center, thanks for listening. I'm staff forecaster Chuck Brady.
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4: Good morning, Long Island. It is 8:31. I'm Jay Albert. This is 103.9 LI News Radio. On this Tuesday, May the 26th, here are some of the stories we've been covering. Yeah, all of the situations yesterday, despite the rain and the gloom and the cancellations parade-wise, a lot of people still showing up and coming out to honor servicemen and women who made that ultimate sacrifice on Memorial Day, as we honor. Long Island summer beach season kicking off this past weekend. A warning against swimming, 83 beaches in all, because of the storm water runoff. Nassau and Suffolk counties, the president, as we spoke about with Harlan Ullman, any agreement in the war should include a requirement for several additional countries. And residents of Riverside back home as we speak after having been evacuated due to a propane leak last night. Dow up 294, Friday's close, 50,579. That's the starting point. And the market in good shape right now for a good start. Upwards of around 267 points in sports. All about the Knicks into the finals. First time in 27 years. The Yankees win. The Mets lose again. We've got temps in the mid-60s as we head to the mid-70s. And a 64-degree read here in the town of Islip. We have those stories and more. Traffic and weather. We'll give it to you every 10 minutes on the fives right here on the island's only 24/7 news talk FM radio station. 1039 LI News Radio, LI News Time. 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
5: ABC News, I'm Sherry Preston. Face off in Texas today over which Republican gets to run for Senate, the incumbent or the man picked by President Trump. Here's ABC News Deputy Political Director Ben Siegel.
6: President Trump weighed in the runoff here, endorsed Ken Paxton, who is running a primary challenge against Senator John Cornyn, a four-term veteran of the Senate. Someone from the George Bush wing of the party predates this Donald Trump moment of the Republican Party. And it's just sort of this new test of what the Republican Party is, who is a Republican in this last phase of the Trump administration of President Trump's two terms in office.
5: In a new message this morning, Iran's supreme leader says America will no longer have a safe place in the region. This after the Pentagon carried out what it calls self-defense attacks. Two children and two adults have been killed this morning in Belgium after their school bus was hit by a train. Five more children on the bus were hurt. This is ABC News.
4: So my news time, 8:34. 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Check out the ongoing extravaganza of great pricing at Apple Honda and Riverhead Route 58, applehonda.net. No issues at all as far as the trains are concerned. Good to go on the rails, ladies and gentlemen. The couple of problem spots still out there, one being on the Grand Central, as you're traveling east, approaching 164th Street, a disabled car out there. And that's left some problems. The Van Wyck at exit 11, 135th Street, with the two lanes of three that's blocked off. There are only two spots there. And everywhere else, good to go. If you're traveling the core of the island, you're in pretty good shape. Expressway heading east, traveling to the Forks, we're without incident and without accident at just about 25 minutes to the top of the hour. Currently, we're at 64 degrees under partly cloudy skies. We'll head to 76. The latest from Chuck Brady here at the Weather Center.
7: From the LI News Radio Weather Center, we head back to work on this Tuesday with partly sunny skies in front of us and warm temperatures, 80 degrees this afternoon. Few clouds sneak their way into the forecast tonight, but we won't see any rain with them. We'll see a low of 58, then partly sunny. We'll be in the low to mid 80s for Wednesday. I see a little bit of rain as we head into Wednesday evening. From the LI News Weather Center, thanks for listening. I'm staff forecaster Chuck Brady.
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4: All right, ladies and gentlemen, big situation down in the Lone Star State today. We'll talk about that in a second. All eyes on the great state of Texas. Senator John Cornyn fights to hold on to his seat in the high-stakes Republican primary, that against the Texas Attorney General that I'm sure you've heard and read, with Ken Paxton, who recently secured the president's overall endorsement. And Trump's intervention in this runoff comes as the president continues to kind of wield his influence in Republican primaries across this country. We'll talk more about that in a second. That's high stakes right there. Interesting to note, we talked a lot about the Knicks this morning as they punched their ticket to the finals first time in 27 years. The ticket-buying frenzy is on. And you're looking at a secondary market for the Knicks' first finals home game of the Garden already beginning. Seats for the first Knick game, okay? That will be 2 weeks from today, is it? What's today? Today is the 26th. So we're looking at a week from Monday, which is June the 8th. I believe it's June the 8th. $3,500, folks, on most of the online resale sites. Now, that is not, you know, center court. I mean, let's be real here. Those are for the nosebleeds, okay? You've been to Madison Square Garden, I'm sure. Many of you. If you haven't, I can tell you right now, it's up there. And it's $3,500 a pop. That's on most of the resale sites at this point. Now,

0: $77,000. So there you go. Game time maxed out at more than $103,000. This is what it is. This is what it is. Knicks hosting games 3, 4, and 6, if necessary in the finals, regardless of whether OKC or San Antonio is their opponent there. So, we'll see what happens. That series tied at 2. We know that. But all in all, that is the case. Now, prices for game 4, which is for the 10th, at Madison Square, are along the same lines as game 3 on the retail site. So that's the latest there, as far as, what's going on. Listen, you expected it, and those are the numbers as far as everything. So that's the latest with all that stuff going on. Now, to Texas, and that is, you know, that's a big race. And you need to look at John Cornyn and his battle for renomination. And reaching a conclusion today as voters head to the polls in the Texas primary runoffs, his race against this AG in Paxton was considered highly competitive until about a week ago. And that's when the president, you know, backed Paxton rather abruptly and made him the front runner now for the nomination. And Paxton now shifting gears to the general election. Where he'll face, so if he wins today, and probably, you know, that's still up in the air, where he'll face James Tallarico. And Cornyn has refused to kind of drop out. He's still fighting, you know, through everything as of today. And he argues that a Paxton nomination puts Republicans at risk of losing his seat, come the general election in November. So, we'll see how that kind of, you know, shakes out, but there's several other notable races on the ballot that show off deep divides inside the two major parties at stake. The political futures of 3, Democratic members of the House, as well as the direction of one of the most consequential, statewide offices there. So, interesting how that will go. There's been a fierce runoff between Chip Roy and State Senator Mays Middleton. Trump hasn't endorsed between the two. They fought rather extensively over their pro-Trump credentials, so to speak. This Middleton is an oil and gas heir who is self-funding his campaign. He's kind of branded himself as the MAGA Mays. And actually seized on Chip Roy's profiles, conservative agitator who has occasionally upset Trump. And he has noted that Roy accused Trump of, as he put it, clearly impeachable conduct after the January 6th attacks on the Capitol, though Roy voted against impeaching Trump. Let's not forget that. So, that's another battle line, in itself, as far as that is concerned. So, all eyes upon Texas should be interesting as far as the final selections are concerned. Most notably, the marquee matchup there with of Cornyn and Paxton at 9:15. We'll take a final break of the morning and put a bow on things and wrap it all up right after this.
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7: 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Ladies and gentlemen, you'll also be able to hear Joe on Thursday. The big show happening, the great show. We had the great president, Terry Alessi Maselli, on. She organizes it all. The biggest networking event of the year, in my estimation, happening over there at Suffolk County Community College and the Credit Union Arena over there on Wicks Road in Brentwood. From 9 to 3 p.m., 6-hour extravaganza of networking and great discussions, panel, lunch, you name it, all there. And find out more, folks. Just head over to the website, hisli.org. You'll find out all you need to know regarding the upcoming trade show Thursday morning into the afternoon in Brentwood. There you go. at 8:52. You know, another one we're following, you know, is what's happening in L.A., and they're going to discover very soon what it's all about. Spencer Pratt and his mayoral run over the last couple of months. I mean, you have been treated to kind of a circus over there. As you get this guy who used to be, you know, one of these reality TV personalities and everything else that has gone along with it. But, you know, you see what's happening with Karen Bass, with all that she's gone through. And listen, you know, decision making, the fires, wildfires, you know, not being in the country, getting the warning, from the fire marshal saying, you know what, Mayor, something could be happening here. I don't know if it's a wise thing to leave. She did. She came back to the horror show, which we all know, you know, that is taking place right now. And we're just a couple of days out from that primary on June the 2nd. Now, he could actually finish second, Pratt. Remember now. He could finish second in advance to a November runoff against Karen Bass. And that could sound somewhat improbable, but the numbers are starting to add up. The really key thing to understanding that race over there is recognizing that Pratt doesn't need to beat Bass in June. He only needs to beat the socialist councilwoman in Nithya Raman. And that could be kind of an easier road for Spencer Pratt, as Bass still appears headed for first place, but the real battle is the second. And now you see that Spencer Pratt, you know, has that avenue to emerge. And there was I'm trying to think, it was an Emerson College poll that came out of the field a couple of weeks ago, and it had Bass at just around 30%, far below the threshold she actually needs to avoid a runoff there. Pratt was sitting at 22%, having more than doubled. You know, when you think about his support since March, and Rahman trails, I think, at 19. So, you know, kind of a small sample size, but the results should be read in accordance. You know, Emerson, that Emerson poll is a very reliable outfit there, so keep that in mind. But you got two challenges competing for the same, you know, finite pool of anti-Bass attention, but certainly from opposite ideological directions there. So that should be a fascinating situation as far as the next week or so. June the 2nd, that date. 5 minutes to the top of the hour. Let's get a final check of travel and see what's happening in and around. It is brought to you one final time by Apple Honda out of Riverhead. 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Trains, no issues at all. You are in fantastic shape via the rails. No issues to talk about. We've had a couple of problems. One's still there with the disabled car. Now, one's on the belt now. If you're traveling in and around the Cross Island Parkway northbound exit at Hillside Avenue, has the left lane of three blocked off just within the last 20 or so. We're also looking at an accident on the Van Wyck northbound at exit 11 and 130. And also, we've got a misplaced commercial vehicle now in the northern state, traveling east at exit 30, which is IU Willits Road. The right shoulder is blocked there. Three tough spots, central and points east of the fork. So, you're in for an excellent ride. Great job, Kieran, getting us through and back off the break, my friend. Well done. We'll see you on Monday. Folks, we leave you at 65 degrees under mostly cloudy skies here at the airport. As we head to, just around 76, key factor today is dry. The word, no rain in this forecast. Boy, do we ever need to dry out. We'll do it again tomorrow on a Wednesday morning. Thanks for our great guests and Dr. Harlan Ullman from The Hill, Craig Ferentino of the Financials, and of course the great Dr. Ron Sinagra from the Sunrise Wellness Center. We'll do it again tomorrow at 6 a.m., folks. Have a fantastic rest of your Tuesday, and we'll see you bright and early tomorrow morning. Adios.

0: From the LI News Radio Weather Center, we head back to work on this Tuesday with partly sunny skies in front of us and warm temperatures, 80 degrees this afternoon. Few clouds sneak their way into the forecast tonight, but we won't see any rain with them. We'll see a low of 58, then partly sunny. We'll be in the low to mid-80s for Wednesday. I see a little bit of rain as we head into Wednesday evening. From the LI News Weather Center, thanks for listening. I'm staff forecaster Chuck Brady.
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0: For 103.9 LI News Radio, I'm Jay Oliver. A Huntington Station Best Buy employee is accused now of sending himself inappropriate photos from a customer's phone. The victim says she went to the store because of an issue with the phone. And when she left, she received an airdrop notification that photos were sent to a number that she didn't recognize without permission. Now 31-year-old Clemvon Camper is charged with unlawful dissemination or publication of an intimate image and authorized use of a computer. King Cullen and Euler closing his stores for good. That'll be today, according to a spokesperson. Store's lease expired at the Peninsula Boulevard location, and they could not come to terms on a new one. Store has been open for 45 years. Will close at 3 this afternoon. Employees are being offered jobs at the other two dozen stores across Nassau and Suffolk. For 103.9 LI News Radio, I'm Jay Oliver. Today's news update brought to you by the Town of Islip Industrial Development Agency, where Long Island gets down to business.
6: ABC News, I'm Sherry Preston. Polls now open in Texas, and the biggest of the runoff races being decided today puts incumbent Republican Senator John Cornyn against State Attorney General Ken Paxton. President Trump endorsed Paxton in his bid to unseat Cornyn. The winner faces Democratic nominee James Tallarico in November. A new message from Iran's supreme leader this morning declaring America will no longer have a safe place in the region. This after the U.S. hit Iranian targets in what's being described as self-defense strikes. Secretary of State Marco Rubio saying the Strait of Hormuz will be opened one way or another, with the U.S. and Iran still negotiating over a peace deal.
7: It's going to take a couple days to settle on, even down to the disagreements over a word, sentence. So we'll have to work through that.
6: A deadly train crash this morning in Belgium. A minibus carrying students to a school for special needs was hit on the tracks. Two of the students on the bus were killed. This is ABC News.
8: From the LI News Radio Weather Center, for this afternoon, we'll have a mix of clouds and sunshine, the high 80. It's going to be a mostly cloudy night, low 58. Wednesday, partly sunny, high 84. Partly to mostly cloudy. Can't rule out a thunderstorm Wednesday night, low 60. Sunshine Thursday, high 78. Partly cloudy Thursday night, low 56. Sunny Friday, high 74. Partly sunny, maybe a shower Saturday, high 74. From the LI News Radio Weather Center, I'm meteorologist Jim Rinaldi.
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19: Do not adjust your dial. The communist invasion has begun. Remember your training. You are an American. The Second Amendment is your right. Godspeed, patriots.
20: Yeah, baby. Welcome back. Ladies and gentlemen, patriots, liberty lovers, and devoted commie dodgers, you are once again listening to the Kevin Downey Jr. Show, public enemy number one to the New World Order, the Slimers, the Lizard People. You know who I'm talking about. I'm your host, call me KDJ. I remain uneducated, unvaccinated, and by God, completely non-suicidal. Folks, I've got great news all over the place. There's a little bad news. We'll talk about what's going on. I am seeing woke, as we call it, woke, taking another spiral down, a death spiral, if you will. Before we get into that, I want to remind you that patriotism is in the air and will remain so. Will remain so for quite some time. And AMAC is kicking off the 4th of July celebration, 250th year, by the way, at the America First Warehouse on June 20th. That's right. It's AMAC boot camp. Folks, all the information, go to amac.us. That's A-M-A-C, amac.us. /bootcamp. So much going on. It's starting even earlier now. You can arrive at 10 a.m. Wait till you see what's going on. Wait till you see the food. Wait till you hear the speakers. You'll listen to music, live music, and you will learn about the history of the greatest nation to ever appear here on this planet. That would be the United States of America. Once again, go to amac.us/bootcamp. You're gonna love it, folks. It's the party of the year. Now, before we get into anything, I want to talk about how I believe woke is really, I haven't seen it's dead. I should be saying it's dying. You know, cause these things don't really die instantly, usually. It takes a while. But man, oh man, wait till you see what we've got coming up. You will not believe it. Woke going down. And that's good. Woke needs to die. Woke is, it's meant to divide us. It's meant to separate us. It's meant to make us oppressors and oppressed. All right. Diversity, what does that mean? Well, that basically means no white people. And frequently no Asian people. Can't have any of them. Equity, what does that mean? Well, that means take from you to give to someone else. And inclusion, what is it? It's DEI. I'm talking about DEI here. I should have said that. Diversity, equity, inclusion basically means exclusion for people who don't sign up, for people who don't go, yeah, I'm going to be woke, sure, whatever you want. Well, you're out. Remember, what is the third recognition of a PSYOP? Well, they ostracize anyone who does not play along, anyone who dares to think for themselves, anyone who dares to disagree, you will be kicked out. Now, we have seen major companies who embrace DEI out of fear of boycotts or being called racist. Yeah, you're racist. You better do what we say. You big companies. And they did. Oh, they did. They, $90 million to BLM. $90 million of donations in 1 year. And every, oh, I don't know. It's not as frequently now, but every 6 weeks or so, we see another BLM person going to jail. For what? For stealing money. What money? The money given to BLM. Well, I thought that was going to help the black communities. It is not. It's going to buy mansions for people because what? Because why? Because BLM is a Marxist organization. They're not here to help people. They're here to do what communists do. Number one, get rich. Well, actually, number one, destroy society. Number two, get rich doing it. Get rich doing it. Walmart no longer playing the DEI game. Meta, Facebook, call them what you will. Google even jumped on board. Now, here's the fun part. They're saying, it's a right-wing conspiracy that woke is dying. We're never going to die. No, right-wing conspiracy, you say? Huh. That's funny because, I'm going to talk about some towns, some big blue toilet towns and what they're doing, and that's not right-wing. Now, keep in mind what's happening is a natural correction. For every push, there will be a pull. For every yin, there's a yang. You know where I'm going with this. All right. When it's something like anti-racism is just, do you see that? We have racism training. And they say, things like being on time or logic. Well, that's whiteness. We got to stop the whiteness. You can't be on time. How dare you? We don't want good workers. We want people who feel entitled. Now, of course, if the communists were to change or were to win, that would all change. Everyone would be forced into submission, really. Submission. These criminals they allow to run around, they would be shot or imprisoned. Whatever happens. It depends. All right. But, yeah, remember Coca-Cola. Don't be so white. Okay. All right. I'll be a little late. Is that what you, that's what they're saying. It's sick and it's wrong, but it's what they do. Men in women's sports, that's trickling away. They're fighting it. Comedians being canceled for jokes, not anymore. Not anymore. Now you will see Chelsea Handler going off. She's offended for Kevin Hart for a joke. Kevin Hart does not need Chelsea Handler, a white liberal woman, to be offended for him. Folks, I will tell you, amongst comedians, roasts are considered sort of the free speech. Free speech is sacred. You can say whatever you want. Now, personally, I think they've gotten way too mean over the years. If you watch the old Dean Martin roast, they were great. Don Rickles would go last. He can't follow him. But now it's a, ha-ha, your husband killed himself, ha-ha. I mean, I don't think the joke's funny. But my point is, in a roast, you can say whatever you want to say because that's the way it works. But here comes Chelsea Handler. Oh, man, am I cranky. I am so cranky for Kevin Hart, it doesn't matter. Shut up. Now, remember, folks, that DEI is basically lowering standards, all right? Lowering standards for people to get communists in. And when you see DEI working, when you see who's getting the jobs, you go, oh, man, Jesus, I better be woke or I'm going to be out of a job. Yeah, that was a thing for a while. You're not woke, you're out. You don't do what we say, you're out. You can't feed your kids. That's how sick these communists are, folks. That's how sick these far-left libstains are. Agree with us, or you're out. Or even worse, tragic news. A 69-year-old man in San Diego, he and his wife owned the neighborhood Trump House. Well, 32-year-old animal decided he needed to beat that man into the hospital, and that poor gentleman is now dead. He passed away, I think, yesterday. It's definitely over the weekend. Why was he killed? Well, because, you know, orange man bad. Orange man, and I'll get into that in a little more in a little bit, all right? But the death of woke brings us to something that the left does not like. We call that reality. That's where they get stuck. They, in their brain, men can't have babies. And if you disagree, well, you're the problem. Reality, folks, I've always said, to be a good leftist, and the further left you are, to be a good leftist, you have to have a tenuous, at best, grip on reality. And that's where things are going to get wonky for them, all right? Now, this gentleman murdered, sick, just beaten to death, in the hospital for a couple of days. This is in California. Let's watch and see what happens. This is going to be important. Because if he is not sent away for decades, what does that say? That tells the rest of the leftists that, yeah, go get him. Go get the Trumpers. We got your back. We see it all over the place. They're getting away with crimes anyway. Why not murder? Murder's the next step. We see them getting away with sexual assault, especially in England, but let's stay focused on the U.S. We see slaps on the wrist. The Somalians stealing millions. Oh, you get 6 months in jail. You get a year. Well, you were convicted. We're going to let you walk out of here anyway. Because racism or something. Something like that. Let me know what you think about any of this or anything that's on your mind. The magic number is 631-451-1039. Be ready, folks. They're going to come after us. Woke is dying, so that means more of us will be pummeled first. Because we're dealing with a bunch of animals. Now let's do some text messages. Patriot Tom texting in says, good morning, KDJ, DJ Cream Cheese, and American Patriots. Kev, I've been following real estate so I can get out of here when I retire, and there's something I've learned. You start every morning off with coming to you from stolen land. Yes, we are on stolen land. The whole place is stolen. Remember, folks, and patriarchy and slavery and all that stuff. Now, why is it all these people that complain about being on stolen land and fighting for reparations don't give a rat's rump about the land we're living on now that's being stolen from us? Well, see, that's the fun part. We stole it, so that means they can steal it. There's no one's illegal on stolen land. And they come up with these things. As things get worse for them, they go, well, I know, we're all on stolen land. We're all on stolen land. It says the government is stealing land for people through eminent domain. True. Vanguard, BlackRock, and others are outbidding people no matter what they bid to steal property because they've got the money. And Trump is trying to stop that, of course. They build these superstructure apartment buildings so you can only rent, and they turn every suburb they touch into an urban area. Urban means Democrat communist. The theft is happening, and Democrats are pretending, as usual, that they are not doing this. Thoughts? Well, yeah, the Democrats might even know. They don't care. They don't care. All they know is the right is bad. The right is bad. I have, there are people who've said things, and 95% of the time they're wrong, and I'll show them. But they stick with their commie guns, because it's all about, they don't care what their side does. They don't care. Steal it. Oh, yeah, you know what? White people are bad. Let's do some DEI. It's all part of the plan. There's no logic. It's all hypocrisy, and we're just getting started. Hold on.

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4: Gentlemen, Tuesday, hope you had a lovely weekend and a commemorative one. Now, ladies and gentlemen, I mentioned, by the way, let me give the number, 631-451-1039. We got a few more text messages here. Patriot Kev from Corum says, Patriots Rob and Kev, hope KDJ and DJ Cream Cheese had a nice Memorial Day. And look at that. That's the America First Band there. I had a lovely Memorial Day. How about you, DJ Cream Cheese?
5: 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That's about it.
4: Right. I had some great shows. Talked about those yesterday. Thanks again to everyone who came out. We got Patriot BB in Nebraska. Says good morning from BB in Nebraska. Great show yesterday. Thank you. Well, thank you. It's always, Memorial Day is probably the hardest show of the year because, I like to come out here and be a knucklehead, have some fun, but it's just not the day for that. Thank you. I'm glad you appreciated that. I've got a piece up at PJ Media. That's right. That's where I work. PJ Media called Soldiers Lost, Stories Untold, something about, I forget my own headlines, but I'll bring it up later. We've got Patriot Steve here from Kalama, Washington, Texas. It says, KDJ Cream Cheese, I had a good idea that the Republicans would win a November election until House Speaker Johnson said that Republicans would win big. Thanks for the double whammy. I think we can win, and I think we will. I think people have had enough. They're getting to the point that the normies have had enough of a lot of this stuff. What else we got? We got Patriot Ken here. Says KDJ and DJ Cream Cheese. Morning. Good morning. While DEI is fading, the PSYOP has taken hold to the point that any violence is acceptable. On a lighter note, did Frank make it to either of your shows? Frank did not make it to my shows, which is a bummer, because I offered him a deal. He said, Colbert's on TV because he's funnier than you are. That's like saying, Taylor Swift is the best musician in the world. She's making the most money. No, that's not the way it works. I offered him a deal. I said, free tickets, and if you don't think I'm funny, I will buy your drinks, but when you do think I'm funny, you must wash my feet at the end of the show in front of the entire crowd and call me daddy. And he did not show up. He did not show up for that. All right, now, ladies and gentlemen, let me tell you this. Well, let me tell you. Here's one of the reasons that I believe, you know how they, I said in the monologue, people go, well, the death of woke, that's a right-wing thing. Oh, yeah? Let's look at Spencer Pratt's fundraising in Los Angeles, all right? The man is raking in mad stacks. Mad stacks, as the kids say. Do they still say it? They said that during Breaking Bad. I don't know if that's still a thing. Tons of cheddar. Look at this. I should read my broadcaster voice. New campaign disclosures show Pratt raised roughly $2.7 million between April 19th and May 15th, nearly equaling the approximately $2.8 that Mayor Karen Bass raised. Karen Bass, of course, they're going to fight. They're going to cheat. We'll get into that in a minute. They're going to fight to keep her there. She's got money coming in from all over. But Spencer Pratt has the people, all right? Spencer Pratt has the people. And this right from that month there, roughly April 19th, May 15th, his donations exploded, all right? He started off with just, you know, the average citizen throwing $20, $30 here, there, whatever. Look at this. Now, it says he had 8,490 contributions during the last period, including, then here's the new part, 238 donors who gave the maximum, $1,800 allowed under city rules. Now, do I fear he'll be robbed in the election? I do. Remember, folks, when Trump was cheated, what did they do? They said, you're an election denier. You're so stupid. You're an election denier. You're dumb. Remember, the communists tried to use shame as a weapon. If you're an election denier, you're an idiot. Even though Hillary said she got cheated. Even though, well, what's that? Stacey Abrams. All right, if Illinois Governor Pritzker is a planet, Stacey Abrams sees at least an asteroid. She is, man, hey, you want a salad? What is that? No. She's also the one who, after she lost, decided, they decided to give her $2 billion. Nice try anyway. Thank you. Go off and be rich for the rest of your life. They're going to cheat. Now, we know they cheated in 2020. I don't think, there are very few people who haven't accepted that at least there's a good possibility. Even people on the left are going, yeah, it kind of looks like may have been cheated. So we've been called election deniers because they plan on cheating. I fear we will have to lose more elections before the people in the middle, before the normies say, hey, what's with all this election stealing? That's when people are going to go nuts. I fear, and I'm telling you right now, I am seeing the things I'm seeing on Twitter, the videos of people say, well, you know, I'm no right winger or anything, but I don't want my kids stepping on a Democrat street kebab. That's a human duty. I don't want them stepping on needles. And Pratt's ad campaign is brilliant. It's like an AI thing. They've got an AI Karen Bass who comes out and says, let your kids come to the playgrounds. Most of the needles here don't even have AIDS and stuff like that. They're doing what I've always said, mock the Marxists. And it is working well. It is working very well. See what he's doing now? He goes, he picks an intersection, and his people clean it all up. And then they, like, power blast, I think it's in chalk or something like that, onto the sidewalk. And it says, imagine if the streets were this clean. Vote for Spencer Pratt. Blah, blah, yeah. And, of course, the socialists are furious. Hey, we like our filth, and we don't like you cleaning it up. We don't like you cleaning up. Some guy just got arrested for cleaning the streets. I think I've got that in the pile here somewhere. Arrested for, I'm not asking for money, he's just cleaning up the streets. Well, you can't do that. We're a big blue toilet town. We like poop and needles. We love them. We want poop and needles all over the joint. That's why we scatter them around. I mean, we don't scatter them from a truck. We create a situation where there's a lot of homeless people because we know they're going to poop on the streets and we know they're going to use needles. And that's why they're there. We actually give them needles so that they can do the dopes and poop on the street. It's all part of the plan. And Spencer Pratt, people are waking up. People are in L.A. are absolutely waking up. It's not a right-wing rumor. It's not. Now, again, we mentioned that poor gentleman who was murdered by a lefty animal. We need to see what happens because if this guy gets away with it, folks, and so many lefty criminals are getting away with things, well, it's going to be open season on you and myself. Now, look at this. More reason to believe that woke is dying. All right, that last, Spencer Pratt, he's in Los Angeles. If there's any town that's If you said, hey, KDJ, what's the worst of the big blue toilet towns? I would probably say San Francisco. Now, looky here, San Francisco, keep in mind the YMCA. If you're a woman, they threw out a couple of women. One was 70. She's like, hey, there's a man in there. That's a woman, you bigot. That's his lady wiener. That's his lady wiener. You're a bigot. You're out. Well, look at this. San Francisco, YMCA, they have a new attitude. And they've got new guidelines. They've got new guidelines. Turns out there was a lady with a wiener named Sammy walking around. And Sammy spent a little too much time naked. Walking around all naked. Going over, hey, I'm going to talk to this person and their child while I'm naked. I'm a woman. And here's my wiener. And finally, look at this. Believe it or not, they've got new rules at the San Francisco YMCA based primarily on this dude, Sammy, walking around all naked. They said, new policy, nudity should be brief, limited, and discreet. In other words, don't walk around all naked all over the place showing people your business. Says you must now respect privacy and personal space and maintain appropriate distances from other people. That tells me Sammy was getting up in people's faces all naked. Look at me. I'm naked. And, oh, here's my favorite one. You can only use the hair dryers for drying head hair. Huh. Yeah, take from that what you like, ladies and gentlemen. Several members here says Sammy has not been seen at the YMCA since the updated guidelines. Well, well, well. So when Sammy can no longer helicopter around the ladies' locker room naked, Sammy doesn't want to be around. Funny how that worked out, eh? As we say in Michigan and Canada, eh? And I've got more. Look at this. You know what? We got to cut to a break already. I'll save this for the other side, but even Seattle is getting on board. Even Seattle is getting on board. This is a hoot. Folks, let me know what's on your mind. 631-451-1039. You know the rules. You can text in anything. No one really cares. We just have fun. There are no rules here. No rules at all. 631-451-1039. Wait till you see what's going on in Seattle. Hold on.
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7: For 103.9 LI News Radio, I'm Jay Oliver. Joey Jones Chestnut will defend his title at the upcoming Nathan's Famous International Hot Dog Eating Contest on the 4th of July, all while on probation. Chestnut pled guilty to misdemeanor battery, reportedly slapping another at a bar in Indiana. While his sentence confines him to the state, a judge did give Chestnut permission to travel to Coney Island and defend, yeah, the mustard belt. Jaws going for his 18th title in the event in July. Situation of a Huntington Station Best Buy employee accused of sending himself inappropriate photos from a customer's phone. The victim says she went to the store because of an issue with the phone. She left, received an airdrop notification that the photos were sent to a number she didn't recognize without her permission. Now, 31-year-old Kalem Ben Camper charged with unlawful dissemination of publication of an intimate image and unauthorized use of a computer. For 103.9 LI News Radio, I'm Jay Oliver. Today's news update brought to you by the Town of Islip Industrial Development Agency, where Long Island gets down to business.
8: ABC News, I'm Sherry Preston. Polls now open in Texas, and the biggest of the runoff races being decided today puts incumbent Republican Senator John Cornyn against State Attorney General Ken Paxton. President Trump endorsed Paxton in his bid to unseat Cornyn. The winner faces Democratic nominee James Tallarico in November. A new message from Iran's supreme leader this morning declaring America will no longer have a safe place in the region. This after the U.S. hit Iranian targets in what's being described as self-defense strikes. Secretary of State Marco Rubio saying the Strait of Hormuz will be opened one way or another, with the U.S. and Iran still negotiating over a peace deal.
9: It's going to take a couple days to settle on, even down to the disagreements over a word, sentence. So we'll have to work through that.
8: A deadly train crash this morning in Belgium. A minibus carrying students to a school for special needs was hit on the tracks. Two of the students on the bus were killed. This is ABC News.
10: from the LI News Radio Weather Center. For this afternoon, we'll have a mix of clouds and sunshine, the high 80. It's going to be a mostly cloudy night, low 58. Wednesday, partly sunny, high 84. Partly to mostly cloudy. Can't rely on a thunderstorm Wednesday night, low 60. Sunshine Thursday, high 78. Partly cloudy Thursday night, low 56. Sunny Friday, high 74. Partly sunny, maybe a shower Saturday, high 74. From the LI News Radio Weather Center, I'm meteorologist Jim Rinaldi.
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4: 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And don't forget, ladies and gentlemen, your patriotic home away from home is where? Well, that would be the America First Warehouse. That's where AMAC is having their big boot camp. That's where I'll be after the show, noon today. I will be doing the America First podcast with Joe the Box and his brother, his twin brother, John the Blanket. I like to call myself Kevin the Tinfoil when I do that show. Check that out. And, of course, I'll be doing my own podcast with Gino Bisconte and Paul Nolan tomorrow. That's called Be Free, Stay Free, where we just show videos of leftists doing stupid things, and we mock them. Also, though, look at this, man. Concerts coming up. Karaoke coming up. Go to theamericafirstwarehouse.com. There's something going on that you want to be a part of, I promise. Let's catch up on some text messages. We've got Patriot BJ from New Jersey, BJ from NJ. Hi, KDJ and DJ Cream Cheese. Love your shirt. Did you steal it from Delgado? No, thank you. So, folks, if you're not watching on Twitter, it's a pink shirt, and it's got every monster on there, every conspiracy theory monster. Mothman is on here. We've got Martians. I've got, I think Mothman is my favorite. But all sorts of fun stuff going on. Check it out if you're bored. Oh, there's Bigfoot. There's Bigfoot. But thank you for noticing. Thank you for noticing. Patriot B here texting in. Good morning, all. This idiot Cheryl, that's Mikey Cheryl, she's the governor of New Jersey, was at an ICE facility yesterday demanding her to be let in. So instead of this idiot going to memorial service for troops, she wanted to go and bother ICE. I thought this idiot was in the military herself. What a fake cow. She is a fake cow. I like that you called her that. Yeah, folks, you see, we'll get into this in a little bit. But they want to erase Memorial Day. That's why you see all these lefties going out. Are they going to cemeteries? No, of course not. They're going to ICE facilities. They're wait to see where, we'll get into it. Tampon Tim Walz and what's his name? What's that guy's the guy who's the mayor of Minneapolis, Jacob Fry. He, that was for Tampon Tim. Yeah, they were out. Tampon Tim was dancing at a George Floyd thing. If they win, they will cancel Memorial Day and they'll make it George Floyd Day, if not George Floyd Month. Remember, he's their new hero. He's their new hero. All right. Now, before the break, we're talking about how woke is dying in the big blue toilet towns. Spencer Pratt is a fundraising monster in L.A. San Francisco, they said, well, we're going to change the nudity rules because we've got a creeper running around. Now, look at this. This is Seattle. There's a neighborhood so terrified of the crime that they're putting up barricades in their own streets to keep the people from coming. They don't want them there, all right? And they're blaming gun violence. That would be criminals. And prostitution. The prostitutes are all over the place, and there's gunfire all over the place. Look at man, oh, man. 90 shell casings found. That's just absurd. Absurd. That means there are 90 bullets that flew in this neighborhood. All right? This is Seattle. They just voted for a democratic socialist. That's what we call a filthy communist. That's what we call a filthy communist. And now they're blocking off their own streets to keep traffic from coming down. Well, that's weird. You say prostitutes because I happen to know that AOC's district is full of crime and now prostitutes and has been for some time. Will they block the streets there when they've had enough? Remember, folks, I've been suggesting there's going to be a tragedy coming up. Now, what that tragedy is, I don't know. I've mentioned the gangster Vincent Cole. His boys were out to rub out some other gangsters, shot four kids, and that was the end of Vincent Cole. That's when he was either going to go to jail or die. And we will have that happen, I promise you. Look at this. A Seattle neighborhood, 4 a.m., Saturday, 4 a.m., shootings, prostitutes and all sorts of horrible things going on. All sorts of horrible things going on. 40 bullets in one night. And then if you go to the whole neighborhood, they've had hundreds of stray bullets flying around. And that's why they had to do this, folks. That's why they had to do it. And you watch. These people are sick.

0: things will change. All right. That used to be me. I was like, hey, leave me alone. I don't want to get involved. And I went from there to
1: FBI, open up.
0: That's right. That's right. Let's do some more text messages. Patriot Ken says, sorry I missed your show. I was part of a color guard in our local parade. Duty for pleasure. I know why. I appreciate your delivery, sarcasm, irony, and puns. Wait, I didn't get the rest of that. What happened? Oh, I know why. I appreciate your delivery, sarcasm, irony, and puns are my love language. Slap on, sir. Thank you, my friend. Thank you very much. Now, the death of woke continues. This one's a little weird, though. This isn't where you'd expect it. This is an Alabama sheriff. He's been in office for roughly 30 years. He got in before the turn of the century. Whenever someone says the turn of the century, I automatically still think 1900. But this is a good MAGA victory. This is a sheriff who said, I'm not going to help. I'm not going to help ICE round up the illegal immigrants. I'm not going to do it. So what happens? Well, after 30 years, he lost the election. He lost. I'm surprised it took him that long to lose. But the people are waking up. Too many people are getting hurt, sexually assaulted, murdered. People don't like it. Eventually they will stop. Now, I got to be honest. I love that Seattle's putting junk in their streets, barricades to keep people out. Imagine that. Imagine your police department in a big blue toilet town, and you know they're told to stand down. Of course, we don't want to arrest people. Portland's the same way. The whole West Coast, practically, or at least much of it, is like that. And people are done. We could see, and I'm not saying we will, because I think they'll cheat, we could see L.A. and maybe even California come over to the good side for once. Could it? I'm not saying it will. I think they've got the cheat down. I think they're going to steal more congressional districts from red neighborhoods. You ever notice, folks, whenever there's, oh, we've got a congressional district race, man, it's too close to call. We don't know who's going to win. That's the smallest race to count. And it goes on for 2 weeks. And by God, the Democrats almost always win. There's one where they didn't win up at near or maybe in Plattsburgh, but they always seem to win. Huh? Why is that? Well, I think they're cheating. Now, I'm not going to say that this death of woke is going to, they're going to fight back. They already are. Look at this. Pennsylvania School District. This is in Norristown, PA. They're being criticized for, and I quote, MAGA behavior. MAGA behavior, folks, that, showing up to work, maybe going to church. How dare we? They say that, because the school board, they're being accused of MAGA behavior after voting to eliminate what? Oh, the DEI director. Yeah, they don't want him there. There's a MAGA behavior. Look at that. The next thing you know, there won't be any poop on the streets. Can you imagine that? No, Democrat street kebabs on the streets. That'll be terrible. Won't be any needles. There won't be any crime, man. MAGA behavior. That's such a horrible thing. Look at that. But keep in mind, folks, if MAGA behavior really is just sort of doing what the law says. As you know, feds went after DEI. The government went after DEI. And they said, well, we're going to stop that. Now, what if MAGA behavior is obeying the law? What is lefty behavior? I guess it would be, riots. Riots disguised as teen takeovers. What is that? We'll talk about that after the break, folks. The teen takeovers. It's just a bunch of teens taking over. It's all fine. You won't see any problems there. Whoa. Yeah, we will. A lot. And we'll talk about that after this break coming up. Don't forget, you can call or text 631-451-1039. We're winning, ladies and gentlemen. We're not out of the woods yet. They're fighting back. They're killing our seniors. And ouch. Hold on.
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2: You're not going to like this, folks. Not going to like this at all. So the gentleman in San Diego beaten to death because he lives in the Trump house. Now, I went to Google AI and I said, do MAGA people physically attack liberals? Here's the AI overview. While political violence is documented across the spectrum, research indicates that individuals identifying with the MAGA movement are more likely than average Americans to endorse political violence. That's the biggest lie I've heard. Show me a liberal senior beaten to death by someone who's MAGA. I can show you tons of people beaten by the left. I can show, go back to 2016. And, a man from India wearing a MAGA hat beaten up by thugs. Prayer meetings outdoors in the park. Oh, here comes Antifa to throw that expensive sound equipment into the water. This is 98% on them. Never trust Google. I know people think Google is real. It's not. I mean, it's a real thing, but it's not fair. It's not even. And it's far left. Always has been. All right? Always has been. And where does AI get its information? Wikipedia, Google, all the places that lie. So this is AI lying. Now, looky here. Looky here, the National Institute of Health. This is a government website. Apparently, Trump does not know about this, and his people do not. Look at this. The MAGA movement and political violence in 2024. Findings from a national representative survey. And, they're trying to say that, once again, MAGA, we're the violent ones. We are the violent ones, apparently, even though I've never seen MAGA go out and beat people up. All right? Now, you're always going to have somebody here, well, January 6th, to try to take over the nation. Yeah. I just found someone who still believes that. I think I told you last week, I clown slapped these idiots with facts. And you go, what do you know? Insurrectionists. Yes, because, a bunch of people tried to take over the nation armed with Trump flags and arrhythmias in my case. Don't believe it, folks. Everything you read, I'm shocked that someone from the Trump administration has not found this yet. That tells me that he doesn't have enough people on his side. He just doesn't. There's too much to do. There's too much to do. But back to Norristown, PA, MAGA behavior. MAGA behavior. They're going to try to paint it. Well, they've always tried to paint us out as the violent ones. But the facts just don't back it up. Just do not back it up. Antifa, they're not on our side. All right? Look, Tesla. Look at the idiots going after Tesla. Imagine the mind control. They loved Elon Musk because he's making electric cars. You know, you got to save the planet from cow farts and whatnot. And they loved him until they were told don't love him. Until they were told he's a Nazi. Oh, he's a Nazi. Well, I got to wipe my bahookie on someone else's car then. I'll show them. So the guy complaining in Norristown, PA, that everyone's acting out the MAGA behavior. He's a big old lefty, and let's see. His name is Obed Arango. He's the executive director of. Let me see if I can say this right. Centro de Cultura, Arte, Trabajo y Educación, and he works with immigrants in the community. I see where this is going. And he goes, who's closing DEI? It's the MAGA behavior. They're doing it. What does this guy do? look at this. He works with the Latinx. Mm. The Latinx people. You know, they hate that phrase, but he's using it. I work with the Latinx people, and MAGA's bad. And that's what they're going to do, because now they see we're winning. Now that they see we are winning, folks, they're going to go ape poop. And that's why this gentleman was murdered, because they know they're losing. And they're calling on their crazies. Look, someone shot up the White House, calling on their crazies. MAGA's a threat. The president's a threat. Everyone's a threat. Meanwhile, look what no one's talking about in Paterson, New Jersey. New Jersey and you. Muslim together. Look at this. Paterson, New Jersey. Main Street is now called Palestine Way. Huh. Look at this. You drive into the town, you see a sign that says, "Welcome to Little Palestine." Palestine is 5,692 miles away. Oh, and here's that that moon and star that you see on, I believe, the Somalia flag. And look at this. Oh, they've got art in front of what looks like a library. It says Gaza. Hmm. Man, oh, man. Look at this, folks. This is happening while they're saying, MAGA's mean. MAGA's mean. They won't let us take over and be all communists. We hate the MAGA behavior. We hate it. And, so I mentioned earlier, and trust me, folks, what communists do is they erase history. They erase history. And you know the saying, it's from 1984, George Orwell. He controls the past, controls the future. Yeah, and he who controls the present controls the past. So they want to do away with the reality, with the history of this country. That's why they're saying, well, it was built on slavery, it's built on racism, we've got to tear it all down. This is right out of the communist playbook. Right out of the communist playbook. They love to do that. And so they took Memorial Day and they said, we're going to make it all about George Floyd. And Minneapolis Mayor, that Mark Fry, I hate the 6th anniversary of George Floyd's death. Is there an anniversary? Do we really make that an anniversary? I don't think we do. So a bunch of lefties went out. Mikey Sherrill in New Jersey, she went to a mini riot to fight ICE. That's what she's going to do. Someone else got pepper blasted there, which I think is hilarious. Some like local rapper, some idiot. Tim Walz dancing at a George Floyd event. They're going to replace, if they win, they're going to replace Memorial Day. They're going to call it something like either George Floyd Day or Stop Racist Cops Day or something dumb. It's what they always do. It's what they did in China. Oh, erase the past. The four olds. Getting rid of the four olds of culture. The whole thing. They rewrite history to make it what they want it to be. All right? That is what they do. Now, look at this. This is the mayor. He's talking to the news. He's talking about George Floyd's murder, which is hilarious because he wasn't murdered. He died of an overdose of fentanyl. I thought everyone knew that. If you don't believe me, watch The Fall of Minneapolis for free on YouTube. It's wonderful. He says the murder of George Floyd forced Minneapolis to confront painful truths about race, policing, inequity, and trust, and demanded hard conversations and accountability. Well, no. And then he continues, since Floyd's murder, our city has been challenged not just to say we've changed, but to prove we've changed. All right, the police chief was black. If there was racism in the police department, well, that would come down to the black police chief who probably didn't push racist policies in his policing. All right? I'm going to suggest he didn't. And everyone fell for it. You know, that picture, look at Officer Chauvin. He looks so obnoxious with his knee on the neck of the poor black man calling for his mom. Go watch The Fall of Minneapolis. He got pulled over a year before. He pulled the same theatrics. And he also swallowed a bag of the dopes. He swallowed a bag of the dopes there, too. You can see it. It's like he swallowed fentanyl because he goes, oh, I got fentanyl on me. Better swallow it. Yeah, folks, this is how they're letting us know who they are. If they want cheating redistricting, they're bad. They're bad, all right? If they want to celebrate Memorial Day by pretending George Floyd was anything but a filthy criminal, they're bad. If they're going to an ICE riot on Memorial Day or any day, they're bad. They're anti-American. They're horrific. These are monsters, folks. These are monsters. But we expect them to do this. We expect them to do this because it's all they know how to do. They're going to stick with their playbook. They have nothing else. Nothing else at all. They're going to stick with that. They're going to ride that out because at the end of the day, there are a bunch of idiots who believe nonsense and they won't give up their nonsensical beliefs because they need to believe them because that makes them better than you. See how that works out? Oh, yeah. Go for the weak. Go for the stupid. Go for the virtue hungry. Get them. Oh, I'm a good person. I will deny reality as long as I can be considered on your side. Yes, of course men can have babies. Of course. Yes. Yes, chop up that 15-year-old boy. Make him a woman, because then he'll be a whoop. I'm all for it. None of it makes sense, but I don't make sense because I am not in control of my mind. I'm a liberal. I just handed my brain over to someone else. Hold on. It gets better.
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3: For 103.9 LI News Radio, I'm Jay Oliver. Beach advisory in effect for Nassau and Suffolk County beaches after possible elevated bacterial levels. Health officials say the heavy rain has caused stormwater runoff at 83 North and South Shore beaches. Beachgoers are advised to stay under the water until further notice. Officials say bacterial levels should recede after 2 successive tidal cycles, or at least 24 hours after rain ends. Residents of Riverside back home after being told to leave and an abundance of precaution sometime before 3 p.m. And in addition, local police, Riverhead Fire, and Southampton Town Fire Marshals, they were on the scene. The area was given the all clear last night. Still unclear what exactly caused that leak. For 103.9 LI News Radio, I'm Jay Oliver. 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For more info, go to lisvh.com.
4: ABC News, I'm Sherry Preston. Attacks in the middle of a ceasefire in the Middle East. The Pentagon says it launched strikes on missile launch sites in Iran, even as talks between the U.S. and Iran continue. ABC News Chief Global Affairs Anchor Martha Raddatz.
5: Days of talks, which we've had days of talks before, it's over and over, it repeats itself. The thing that's astonishing to me is those so-called defensive strikes. Of course, we all heard they had obliterated these missile sites, that all of that was not a threat anymore because we had gotten rid of the Navy and everything else.
4: Runoff election day in Texas, and the big one is on the Republican side of the Senate race. Incumbent John Cornyn faces Attorney General Ken Paxton. He has the backing of President Trump. Thousands of people getting to go home in Southern California, with emergency officials now saying there is no more threat of a large explosion at an Orange County chemical storage tank. Two kids among the four dead after a train hit a school bus in Belgium. This is ABC News.
6: From the LI News Radio Weather Center, for this afternoon, we'll have a mix of clouds and sunshine, the high 80. It's going to be a mostly cloudy night, low 58. Wednesday, partly sunny, high 84. Partly to mostly cloudy. Can't rule out a thunderstorm Wednesday night, low 60. Sunshine Thursday, high 78. Partly cloudy Thursday night, low 56. Sunny Friday, high 74. Partly sunny, maybe a shower Saturday, high 74. For the LI News Radio Weather Center, I'm meteorologist Jim Rinaldi.
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2: 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Let's jump on. Well, we got a ton of these text messages. Jump on some of these. Patriot Ed from Fabulous Las Vegas says, good morning, all. Polls are open in Texas, and it's time to continue the removal of rhinos from the U.S. Senate. Texas is an open primary state, and the leftist corn and vote must be negated. Please vote. I echo that. I second that emotion, Patriot Ed. Please vote. We've got to get Ken Paxton in. This is how we take over the nation, folks. This is our chance. I'm not saying we won't have another one after this. I'm saying this is the time for sure. This is the opportunity. Seize the day. Carpe diem. These people must be taken away. What else we got? We've got a new texter from New Jersey. Says, hey, KDJ, it's Kathy from New Jersey. It's not chalk on the LA sidewalks. They're power washing a stencil. Power blast with chalk. I see. For Spencer Pratt, the only way to remove the campaign advertisement is to actually clean the streets. Oh, that's the angle. I thought he was cleaning it up. Thank you for setting me straight. That's amazing. Put it down. Clean the streets and this will go away. Now I get it. Well, I get it. Because I saw videos of his people, like, sweeping, and I thought maybe that was it. That's hilarious. That's even funnier. Thank you. Thank you, Patriot Kathy from the great state of New Jersey. Patriot Steve here from Kalama says KDJ Massey filed to run again in Kentucky for 2028. He just got his bahooki kick last week. Ever since his wife died of cancer, his brain has been fried. Well, maybe. That's possible. I know he might be going through something that, God, that would make sense if his wife just died of cancer. He's not going to win again unless his replacement really screws up. And I don't see that happening. Patriot Tom says, I personally believe they did that cloud seeding to keep people home all weekend and indoors. Have my tinfoil hat on today. You know what? I wouldn't believe it. They've been able to control rain since the Vietnam War. Yeah. And there was a big, like, graduation somewhere. It rained, and people fought. Kind of hilarious. Arizona Charlie, Patriot Arizona Charlie says, Memorial Day is always bittersweet. One of the best events of the Wiener 500 when the Wiener Mobiles race at Indy. The Wiener Mobile. There you go. I wonder if they can even allow that. They might have to soon say the non-binary mobile, because you can't say wiener. That might leave people out. I don't know. We got a page from Kansas here. Says, KDJ, I've searched several times and can't find your podcast. Be free, stay free. Oh, very easy. Please go to theamericafirstwarehouse.com. Or if you're on Twitter, go to their Twitter. It'll be there. It's also on YouTube. TheAmericaFirstWarehouse.com. You go there and you'll see, it'll say streaming or TV shows or something. And that's where it'll be. We've got Patriot Greg, aka Swamp Fox from South Carolina. Says, good morning, KDJ, DJ Cream Cheese, and fellow patriots. I hope everyone had a blessed Memorial Day weekend. I listened to your show yesterday and read your article on PJ Media. My dad was in a searchlight battalion on Newport Beach in California before being deployed to France during World War II. I remember some of the things he told me that happened there. He told me about the Japanese citizens being rounded up for detention camps. He was telling me about some of them having shortwave radios to communicate with their homeland. Lefties never mentioned. The same was done to Germans and Italians at the time. Patriot Greg, a.k.a. Swamp Fox. That's 100% true. And we know, and I think I mentioned it on the air, that Japanese spies told Japan, hey, there's a bunch of B-25s on this aircraft carrier. And they said, oh, they got to be coming to bomb us. And they were right. And they didn't stop the mission, but none of the planes landed where they were supposed to. And many of those gentlemen didn't come back. Patriot Billmore says, good morning, Omega Man and DJ Creep Cheese. Many of your listeners and live from Studio 6B chatters, we want to send our prayers to Bowser. His wife is in the hospital with heart issues and is gravely ill. Also, remember my wife Ginger? Tomorrow she has surgery for kidney stones. Thank you and God bless you, sir. Well, everyone, let's keep them in mind and in our prayers. I've had kidney stones, and by God, I know how brutal they are. And of course, Bowser Rocco's wife is in the hospital. These are people who chat, folks. If you watch 6B, you can chat online on, like, Twitter. And you go back and forth, and people have really gotten to know each other. So thank you for that update, Patriot Billmore. What else we got? We got Patriot Ken who says, ketchup sweats again. I would like to ask those climate enhancers, why wasn't the planet roasting when millions of buffalo roam North America and there were thousands of other animals pooping all over the place? Well, you can't ask them that, Patriot Ken, because they don't have an answer. All they know is climate change. Climate change is real. Everything else that they believe in is fake. But this one, that's what we got. See, here's the thing. They won't admit it's fake. Climate change, yeah, I've every doom and gloom. Wow, the planet's going to explode, man, because the cow farts. What? It's just garbage. It's just garbage. We'll do one more. We got, who do we have here? This is, here we go. again, from Kansas. I don't understand how citizens of this country would want to change our history. It makes no sense. Ah, citizens. You see, when you say citizens, that would lead me to believe they're proud Americans. They're not. These are filthy communists. Wouldn't that erase everything minorities endured? Oh, no. That part they keep. I see where you're going with this. By minorities, I mean black, Asian, Irish, Italians, Jews. Well, hold on. You got to take the Irish and the Italians out of there. Leave the Asians in only when you need them. It says, if so, they would have overcome nothing. There would be no reason to cry racism or unfair treatment because it wouldn't have happened as far as history is concerned. People should be proud of how they overcame the wrongs done to them in the real past. I don't think they've thought this through. You never do. You never do. Communism does not work. No one with a brain would vote for it. Unless, of course, they're threatened to. Or unless they're just so pathetically needy, they need that virtue. Look at me, I'm a virtuous man. I am virtuous. I completely agree with everything I'm told. Everything I'm told. And it's the MAGA behavior. Those animals, they're causing the trouble. Google told me. Google would lie. Google would lie to me. Google lied to you. Google lied. All right. Let's, oof, I know. More good news. More good news. So, folks, as you know, Joe Biden, remember him? I say him, but it's probably anyone working that auto pen. Someone, we'll call him Joe Biden, decided to make the army go woke so that they could shoot people like you and me. They could shoot MAGA down in the streets. Oh, he's wearing a red hat. You know he's a Nazi. Blaze him away. Start firing, boys. He's wearing a red hat. We got to get rid of him. He's bad. No. That's what they were told. And they want to believe it. Look at this, though. Not anymore. Keep in mind, Biden, like, chased out the warriors. He said, get the shot or you're out. And they were like, all right, see ya. And who took over? Well, the woke took over. You couldn't give them enough vaccines. Another booster? Sign me up. You know that suck up in class? Teacher, can we have more homework? I want more boosters. Give me more boosters. I love the boosters. Look at me. I'm taking all the boosters because I'm not going to kill any grannies. And then we found out it was all garbage. Look at this. U.S. Army hits 2026 recruiting goals 4 months ahead of schedule. Say what? That's right. Remember, Biden couldn't get people to join. The recruiting numbers just went way down under Biden. Right now, they've got 61,500 new soldiers, men and women, signing up to defend our nation. Funny how that happened when you chased the woke out, huh? Pete Hegseth is 1,000% responsible for this. And he's exceeded his goals 2 years in a row. 2 years in a row, Pete Hegseth has exceeded goals. And it's looking pretty good. These are soldiers who want to fight for America, not against Americans. That is the difference. All right? That is the difference. He went around. He was chucking out the woke. Remember the idiots running base that said, well, I'm not going to put up Hegseth pictures or Trump's. We'll just ride this out. Well, now you're unemployed. You're not even in the military. Well, that's what you get. Because you didn't sign up to defend the Constitution. You signed up to dissolve it. To shred it. And that is unacceptable. Unacceptable! What's that, folks? What's that? You want more good news that woke is dying? Oh, I hear you. Okay. Yeah, I got that right here. Look at this. Illegal alien sentenced to 50, that's 50 years, in prison for creating child sex abuse material with his own niece and nephew. Talk about an animal. 50 years, finally. Because normally, you know what happens. Slap on the wrist. Hey, he didn't know what he was doing. Let him go. This poor guy, he's from some poop hole country. And he didn't know what he was doing was wrong. 50 years. Guess where, folks? Guess where this happened? Well, that would be California. California. Yeah, I would expect this in Mississippi. California actually gave a pedophile 50 years. The turnaround is happening. The ship is changing course. We're winning. Hold on.

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0: 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We're everywhere. You can find us anywhere. You can find us on the app. We've got an app. Check out that app. There's a little microphone. You can leave messages if you want. I can't play them on the air unless they're clean. Keep it clean. All right. Look what time it is. Let's do the Omega Minuteman moment of history. What do we got today? 1864, Abraham Lincoln officially signs a measure organizing the Montana Territory. It's a huge piece. I don't know if you've been to Montana. It's monstrous. But they made that a territory, obviously, eventually a state. Beautiful state, too. 1868, this is right after the Civil War. Turbulence, violence all over the place. Things are not going well. The South didn't like that they lost. They didn't like that they took the... They're Democrats. You take the slaves away, they get nuts. Anywho, President Andrew Johnson, considered one of the worst, he was acquitted of impeachment charges by one vote in the Senate. If he had lost that, he'd been kicked out of office. 1924, President Calvin Coolidge signs the Immigration Act of 1924. It's a restrictive thing. It curbed overall immigration. Look at that. And, completely barred entry to Asian immigrants. Why are you picking on the Asians, Cal? Why? Maybe there are a lot here. I don't know. But there you go. They saw back then... some immigration's good, of course. Legal immigration's good, but sometimes you got to say, hold on. You got to hit the bat chute. Hit the bat chute on immigration. I think we went decades. Was it, let me look into it. I want to say Eisenhower said, you know what, no more immigration for a while. All right, look at this. 1927, Ford Motor Company ends the Model T. Henry Ford and his son Edsel, they named a car after him. It flopped. They drove the 15... millionth Model T off the assembly line. That would be in Highland Park, Michigan. Highland Park today is a toilet. It's sort of like almost completely surrounded by Detroit, as is Hamtramck. They're both, Hamtramck's really surrounded, but you know what I mean. It's right there. If you think Detroit's bad, Highland Park is actually the worst. And look at this. 1938, Congress established the House Un-American Activities Committee to investigate what? Alleged subversive and communist activities within these United States. They should be doing that now. They should be doing that now. Folks, the communists have always been here. And for those of you into music, 1975, Rhinestone Cowboy. That was Glenn Campbell. Billboard Country Song of the Year. Like a Rhinestone Cowboy. Riding off in a star-spangled rodeo or something like that. I forget. Now, let's talk about... Teen takeovers. Doesn't it sound nice? Oh, the teens just take over and they run around and they do horrible things. But it's a teen takeover. No, it's a riot. And remember, folks, when it comes to these communists, if you control the words, you control the narrative. All right? That's not a rifle. It's an assault weapon. It's an assault weapon. I saw someone interviewing some guy who just thought he knew everything about guns. Well, I don't see any reason why anyone needs more than six rounds, unless you're trying to take over the government. Well, you don't get it, you idiot. We're trying to let the government not take over us. That's why it's there. And he was all full of it. He goes, you only need one bullet. And someone goes, what if three people break in? Oh, what are the odds of that? It happens every day. Home invasions happen every day. And this guy was just so sure of himself. Oh, I know what I'm talking about. I'm going to talk to this stupid right-wing interviewer, and I'm going to let them know. And this guy is out of his mind. So let's talk about these teen takeovers. They've been going on for years. There's a really bad one about a year, maybe a year and a half ago. Teen takeover, Chicago, beat the potato salad out of a gay couple, two men. Yes, pummeled them. It was grotesque how they beat these two. What happened in Chicago over the weekend? Teen takeover. Chicago's West Side. Oh, man, what's this? Five officers struck by a teen takeover. A teen in a car. He's taken over. He ran over into five police officers. Folks, when do we call these riots? I'm all for calling them riots now. Look at this. Around the city, 19 people hurt in gunshots. 19, and now I'm hearing 21. I'm hearing it's up to 21. I don't know. We'll see. So the teen driver in the teen takeover, he was not injured. Oh, thank God. He's taken into custody. He's probably out by now. Charges are pending. We'll see. They found a gun in his car. A teenager with a gun. Why does he need one? Well, because he plans on shooting someone. That's why. That's why. Now, remember in Chicago, you can't arrest a black man if he has a gun illegally during a traffic stop. Now, this was not a traffic stop. This was an attempted murder. What I predict we will see is the charges will get dropped. They'll get as close to traffic stop as they can. And, well, either way, he's not going to be charged. He's not going to be charged. He tried to kill five cops. He's got a gun. And you watch. I'm telling you now, nothing will happen to this. No, Chicago is the worst as far as letting people go. Two black guys killed an Hispanic guy who was in the National Guard. And the state's attorney at the time said, well, I don't think we have enough evidence here. She had a pile of evidence. She just didn't want to do it. Let him go. Keep him on the street. You watch. I'm going to watch what happens to this guy, and you probably won't even see it in the news. Probably won't even see it in the news. They're going to make this a traffic stop. But hey, remember, folks, Chicago, they hate the cops because, you know, racism and defund the police and blah, blah, blah. That's right. 19, now maybe 21 shot, a mass shooting. There you go. Third one in Chicago of the year. Now, I think I said last week, let's keep an eye on Chicago over the holiday weekend. I thought I did. I said, if the weather's good, there will be carnage. If it's all rainy, there will be less carnage. Well, wait for the 4th of July. Long weekend. If it's hot, it'll be even worse than this. Be even worse. And how bad was it? Well, funny you should ask. As of right now, and we'll see if all the stats come in. So from Friday at 5 till Monday at midnight, that was the long weekend, one person shot dead, 38 wounded. 38 wounded. 39 people shot in one town in one weekend. Folks, here's what I love. When they say, America, we got a gun problem. Yeah. Remember a few weeks ago? Comes from 60 counties. 5% of the counties have almost all of the shootings. And what you know where they are? Well, the two biggest ones would be L.A. County and Cook County. Cook County, that's where Chicago is. That's where Chicago. I'm willing to bet Philly, Baltimore, all the big blue toilet towns are involved. I'm going to do some digging. It's going to be a deep dive. A deep dive. So, look at this. I said there was a mass shooting, and everyone shot was between 14 and 18. All right. Maybe we shouldn't have these teen takeovers. Maybe these are bad things. Kids are getting shot. And that's what I love. See, the left loves that. 14 to 18 shot. That way they can say, guns are the number one killers of kids and teens, and we've just got four more. The left loves that four more teens have been shot in Chicago. They love it. They think this is a good thing. And man, oh man, almost 100 rounds fired. Wow. At the mass shooting. No, I'm sorry. No. Hold on. Back up. Yes, here's the reality. I just screwed up. I want to see how many mass shootings there were over the weekend, starting on Friday to Monday. Seven mass shootings. Two in Philly, one in Chicago, as noted, one in St. Louis, one in Thibodaux, L.A. I, you know, nothing about Thibodaux, L.A. One about Mabelvale, Arkansas. I know nothing about that. Look at this one. Wow. Louisville. Four weapons used in one mass shooting. Almost 100 rounds fired in the Jacobs neighborhood, wherever that is. Six women shot and injured. And the left loves it. The left loves it. They go, oh, yeah, get more people shot. We need to take away guns from patriotic Americans so that we can do horrible things to them. Anyone who wants to take your guns is a filthy toilet person, folks. Do not trust them. Do not trust Google. Do not trust AI. You know better. Keep your head on a swivel. It just, some savage just killed that, that man in the Trump house. Cause you know, Trump! Orange man bad. And they're saying it was PTSD. He was in the military. Well, I honor those who are in the military. This is not PTSD. Oh, wait a minute. Maybe that's who MK Ultra's going after. Huh. I think MK Ultra, they're just going after anyone with any mental issues. Go shoot up the White House, see what happens. You might hit someone. Keep going. Wow. Hold on, folks. We're not close to done.
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4: For 103.9 LI News Radio, I'm Jay Oliver. Fire crews battling a fire at a propane filling station in Belmore for several hours yesterday. Belmore Fire first on the scene at the station just before 6 p.m. Fire could be seen shooting under the roof of the facility. The Nass County Fire Marshal's office said the cylinder that was leaking was more than 1,100 gallons and used to fill small propane tanks. A Merrick teen now facing assault charges after an incident at the Merrick Carnival. The incident happening Friday night at around 9:30 at the carnival at the Long Island Railroad Merrick Station parking lot. And according to police in Nassau, the 13-year-old suspect assaulted two other teens. One of the victims was kicked in the head several times. The other punched in the head and face. 13-year-old female suspect arrested. Due back in family court at a later date. For 103.9 LI News Radio, I'm Jay Oliver. 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
5: ABC News, I'm Sherry Preston. Attacks in the middle of a ceasefire in the Middle East. The Pentagon says it launched strikes on missile launch sites in Iran, even as talks between the U.S. and Iran continue. ABC News Chief Global Affairs Anchor Martha Raddatz.
6: Days of talks, which we've had days of talks before, it's over and over, it repeats itself. The thing that's astonishing to me is those so-called defensive strikes. Of course, we all heard they had obliterated these missile sites, that all of that was not a threat anymore because we had gotten rid of the Navy and everything else.
5: Runoff election day in Texas, and the big one is on the Republican side of the Senate race. Incumbent John Cornyn faces Attorney General Ken Paxton. He has the backing of President Trump. Thousands of people getting to go home in Southern California, with emergency officials now saying there is no more threat of a large explosion at an Orange County chemical storage tank. Two kids among the four dead after a train hit a school bus in Belgium. This is ABC News.
7: From the LI News Radio Weather Center, for this afternoon, we'll have a mix of clouds and sunshine, the high 80. Going to be a mostly cloudy night, low 58. Wednesday, partly sunny, high 84. Partly to mostly cloudy, can't rely on a thunderstorm Wednesday night, low 60. Sunshine Thursday, high 78. Partly cloudy Thursday night, low 56. Sunny Friday, high 74. Partly sunny, maybe a shower Saturday, high 74. From the LI News Radio Weather Center, I'm meteorologist Jim Rinaldi.
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0: Welcome back. I missed you. So, folks, you know that story we talked about, San Francisco caving, buckling. New rules because someone was walking around all naked. Look at this from the Daily Mail. You may know the Daily Mail from Operation Mockingbird. And the Daily Mail wrote, YMCA in Liberal City, this is the headline, finally cracks down with new rules for after trans woman exposed pre-op privates in female locker room. It's called a wiener, folks. It's a wiener. But no, they can't do that. They cannot do that. That would be, that'd be science. 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I love how they say, you're a science denier if you don't believe in, the world's coming to an end. 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And the American First Warehouse has swag. 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All right, no problem. 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See what's coming up. Get involved, folks. You want to be involved. It's how we win. We stick together, and we hang out with people who share our values. Share our values. I don't like grown men going into locker rooms, standing naked next to a little girl for too long. I think that's sick. And, of course, that makes me guilty of MAGA behavior. That's what that does. That's what that does. Do some text messages. We've got, we've got Ellen Maisie and Goldie from Clearfield, PA. That would be the crotch of hell, as you know. She writes, "You're on fire today, KDJ. As always, great show. Your humor is spot on. Ellen M and G." Thank you so much. Thank you, my friends, and thank you for tuning in. I'm glad you're enjoying it. I'm having fun as well. Let's see who else we got. We've got Patty Jamcat here. Patty Jamcat. Can we click on the Patty Jamcat there? Thank you, sir. Patty Jamcat says, "Good morning, KDJ, DJ Cream Cheese, and fellow patriots." Patty Jamcat here from the Thumb of Michigan. That's my favorite part. "Just wanted to share that I was pleasantly surprised when I saw the portraits of President Trump and Vice President Vance on the wall of the medical clinic I go to." Yay. Half of the building is shared with Veterans Services, and that is the side the portraits were on. Yet everyone can see them. Brings a smile to my face whenever I'm going in or going out. God bless our veterans. It's always a pleasure to chat with them. I wish I was 45 years younger. I'd enlist in a heartbeat." Thank you. It's good to know, Patty Jamcat. It's good to know that there are patriotic Americans still out there, especially in my home state. That's what I love. Patriot Joey here from Prescott, never ever Prescott, says, "Good morning, Kev. I'm not sure if I ever told you this, but when my sister was a Chicago cop, her and her partner would park under a deserted viaduct after midnight every 4th of July. There were shots coming from all directions, and they just wanted to survive the night." True story. I believe it. I believe it. Folks, Chicago is just a toilet. Has been. They haven't had a Republican in almost 100 years running the joint. No Republican mayors. Patriot Tim from Florida says, "That dude at the Y blinded the women with his..." Blinded? Hold on, I got to. Ready? Let me start that over. Patriot Tim. That dude at the YMCA blinded the women with his... with his science. Well done, sir. There you go. Folks, the number is 631-451-1039. I'm going to be at the America First Warehouse today. And, you know, I've got a show coming up this Saturday in Highland, New York. I'm going to be in Highland, New York. I don't have the information in front of me. I will have it tomorrow. I'm really bad at self-promotion. It's a fundraiser for someone, I believe. Highland, New York. If you're anywhere near Highland, I will be there giving you the information now. I'll have the deets. That's how the cool kids say details. I'll have the deets tomorrow. Tomorrow I'll have them. All right. Talking about all sorts of good things today. A couple bad things. This one is hilarious. I think the deep state is starting to, they're getting a little nervous in the service. They might poop their Crocs a little bit. The U.S. Attorney in Miami, is going after. Everyone knows all the roads lead to Obama. So he's supervising the probe of the Obama-Biden, government weaponization situation. He's also got indictments against the Cuban communist dictator Raul Castro and an alleged money launderer for Venezuela. The Nicolas Maduro guy, they've got his money launderer. Even better, so the guy doing it, Jason Reading Quinones, I hope I said that correctly, he's requested an indictment against who? Oh, one of his own former bosses, that's right. We talked about this last week. They're going

0: long in jail. That's what they tried to do to Trump. All right? Now, this woman, Carmen Mercedes Leinberger, looking at more than 20 years. I'm telling you right now, she is hoping that the system will protect her. So she's probably going to fight this, but maybe not. You know what it's going to come down to? Before she pleads, before she goes to court for sure, she's going to see if everything is in place to protect her from going to prison for 20 years. If it's not, if her lawyer says, "You're look, this is in Florida, it's not in Washington, D.C. If her lawyer says, "You're looking at 20 years, she's going to flip, flop, fly, don't care if I die, all over Jack Smith. What will Jack Smith do? Will he go to jail to protect Biden and Obama? I don't know. I don't know. He strikes me as the type of person to not do that. Remember, folks, bad people know they're doing bad things. But if they've got a get out of jail free card, they'll take it. All roads will lead to Obama. This I promise you. And Obama is hoping, he's counting on two things. Number one, can't come and get me. I'm the first black president. You'd be a racist. Number two, the whole system, he believes, will fall on their swords to protect him. He might be right. But Jack Smith, he might be in trouble. This is just beautiful. Just beautiful. We got some text messages. Let's jump on these. Patriot Don in the Catskills says, thanks for reposting the American Legion article about the Sydney Center heroes this weekend. In a period of 90 days, 7 soldiers lost. Yeah, in the Vietnam War, folks, it's just brutal. Just brutal how these wars tear little towns apart. Wait, there's another one there. And 7 soldiers lost their lives in Vietnam. Oh, yeah, for this tiny Catskills town. There you go. Yeah, I was happy to share that. Happy to share that. Folks, if you've got like a fundraiser or something coming up, or maybe you just want some news out there, send it to my Twitter, at KDJ Radio Show. And I'm not promising you I'll see it. I am inundated with emails. I can't get to all of them. I don't see all the messages on the social media, but I will try. And if you've got something you want out there, or a fundraiser, or whatever, let me know. I'll do what I can. Share it on the socials. Share it on the socials. Hey, look at this. Wow, an American journalist busted for working with China. I find that shocking. No, I don't. Man, oh, man. This guy, he lived in China for a while. And he was writing stories that would help China. And he's busted. And it appears here, says that what he would, here's what's going on. He was writing stories, and he was also doing other sort of work. He was telling other people, hey, you should write this, hey, you should write that. And man, oh man, this goes all the way up to Xi Jinping himself. Some of his stuff went to Xi Jinping himself. He's been busted. He goes by the name Thomas Paulkin II. And he writes under another name. Oh, I forgot what it was. Thomas something. He hasn't written anything good, but if you see it, it's going to be mostly pro-China stuff. Mostly pro-China. Man, are we running out of time? Oh, no, we still got plenty of time. Cool. I was going to say, I thought it was the last segment. It's not. We've got more to do. Thank God. Because look at this. Oh, man. You know, I'm going to start this. But, folks, I'm going to tell you right now. Green holders, people looking for green cards, I should say, they think, oh, I'm fine. Trump's not going to throw me out. I've got some wonderful news coming up. Trump is really, really going to town. He's trying to save this nation, trying to save the world. And he's got a good crew to do it. A good crew to do it. We've got a couple more stories, one more segment, and one more segment for you to get in your thoughts. 631-451-1039. That's the line to a pine. What? Late in the show, rapper Vanilla Privilege shows up. Yeah, baby. Hold on. One more segment.
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6: All right, ladies and gentlemen, final segment of the day. 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I got to tell you, so much going on in my home state of Michigan.
7: I want that Michigan fist!
6: And here's what's happening now. As you may know, Jocelyn Benson, she is the Secretary of State. She's the one in 2020 who told the election clerks you don't have to match signatures. Why? Well, because they're cheating. Well, turns out, I think we talked about this a few weeks ago, she was working at the Southern Poverty Law Center, all right? And when she was working there, they were handing out mad stacks to actual Nazis and Klan clowns, said, hey, go be a little more Klanny. Would you do some Klan stuff? We can make money off of it. We're willing to share it with you. I think they eventually paid out $3 million. So to get the Klan clowns, do more Klan stuff. Jocelyn Benson, now, preliminary, this is just a rumor. I love rumors. It's more than a rumor. Sorry, I love rumors anyway. Well, maybe I'll have one for you later. She has ties to the SPLC, that Southern Poverty Law Center. It looks like she may have been involved in passing out mad stacks to these animals. Yeah. And, oh, did I mention she's running for governor? She's running for governor. She was on the board at the SPLC at the time. This is really haunting her in Michigan. It's starting to haunt her, folks. Don't let this go. There's a bunch of patriotic friends living in Michigan. You know who this woman is. You know what she's up to. And you know what she's going to do to our state. Don't let it happen. I will not let it happen. I'm going to do everything I can to keep that filthy communist from taking over. Because, folks, I mean, as if stretching Gretchen Whitmer hasn't done enough damage, we can't have Michigan turning into the next Illinois. We can't have it. And I don't think we will. So you know what to do, my fellow Michiganders. Get out there, start those conversations, and make sure she doesn't win. And I'm on your side. I'll do everything I can to help from here. Well, I'm going back to Michigan a lot. I'll help there, too. So check this out. You want to get a green card, you can. You can still get a green card here in these United States, but in order to get one, whether you've already signed up, say, I would like a green card, please, you must now go back to your home country to apply. Why are they doing this? So mean! KDJ, Trump is so mean to immigrants, and these are ones are trying to be legal. Yeah. But here's the problem. Millions of people who want a green card, they've got a visa, they overstay their welcome. Millions do. So Trump says, all right, yeah, you still could have one. go home. Go home and reapply, because there are so many people slipping through the cracks. We don't know what to do with them. Oh, man. You can hear it now. But racism, racism, hate crime, hate crime. Trump's a walking hate crime. Look at him go. Hate crime. No, you have to go home. And this is great. This is perfect, because so many people just, they come here, sign on the dotted line. Yeah, I want to live here. Oh, you're applying for a green card? Well, you know, Joe Biden's just going to let you. Your visa can expire. That's all right. Just don't worry about that. Not anymore. This is amazing. Folks, he's doing way more for all immigration. Illegal immigration is the big problem. Legal immigration can be a problem. It's not always, but it can be for sure. For sure. He's making them go home to reapply. Great move. I applaud the president. We can't consume. I've seen tons of people. Well, he was here on a visa looking for a green card, and he decided to stab three people. Oh, yeah. Well, we don't want him here. Send him back. I know it sounds mean. I don't care. Every week, I see 5, 6, 7, 8 stories of violent crimes committed by illegal immigrants. Well, you can't say they all are. Well, I'm not. I'm saying there's enough that you got to send them all back. That's the only way. We can't lose another child, another civilian run over, another woman sexually assaulted. It's just not right. It's horrific. It's not even that it's not right. It's horrific. It's monstrous is what it is. Speaking of monsters, hey, that's a segue. You know that guy who looks like a walrus, John Bolton? He's the walrus. Cuckoo, ka-joob. Well, he's on CNN. He's in Trubs. You know that. Former National Security Advisor John Bolton. He's on TV. Because he's part of the propaganda machine. He says he hopes that the Trump administration's negotiations to end the war, he says, I hope those negotiations break down. That's what he said. He goes, because every day that it goes by is a gift to Iran, gives them 24 more hours to recover from the pummeling they took during the 6 weeks of Israeli attacks. Got to go after the Jews. It gives them time to try and reconstitute their government, which increasingly looks dysfunctional. And their decision-making, blah, blah, blah. He wants us to lose this war. He wants negotiations to break down. He wants the war to continue. Why? Well, because we all know. If this goes too long and the gas prices stay too high, that's trouble in the midterms. We know that. Everyone knows that. I don't care. I'll pay extra for gas to make sure we don't get nuked. And you know what? I don't have kids. And you know what else? I don't have grandkids. You know why? Because I don't have kids. But I want the next generation to not get nuked. I will pay an extra 15, 20 bucks a month. Gas is way down, by the way. Over a holiday weekend, did you catch that? We went from $4.39 to $3.99 across much of this island that is long. Stolen, but long as well. And I have noticed, first it was one, and then two, and now everywhere, it's dropping. Why? Well, maybe this thing is winding down. We'll find out. But John Bolton, he's probably going to prison. He's on Team Iran. Team Iran. That's how you know he's not one of us. Keep in mind, folks, this guy was the National Security Advisor. See how high up these communists have gotten? Christopher Wray. OMG. Obama? He was the president. Hello. All right, 3 minutes, 5 seconds left. Let's clown slap the World Health Organization just briefly. Oh, wait. Okay, hold on. Let me get through this. All right, let's do some text messages. I don't want to leave people. I always feel bad if I don't get to the text messages. People take the time, and I don't get to them. Patriot Beebe from Nebraska says, regarding the Vietnam vets, there's a website called Wall of Faces, picks bios, date of birth and death, and memories of those who have fallen. Well, thank you. Let me read that again. Wall of Faces. It's a website, folks. Wall of Faces. It could be walloffaces.com. Check it out if you want to know more about who made the ultimate sacrifice in the Vietnam War. Thank you, BB. I appreciate that. Patriot Jerry from North Carolina, Batcave Region, says, great show, KDJ. Today, thank you. Today in Texas is an opportunity to rid MAGA of another rhino. Vote Paxton for Senate. God bless y'all. Y'all. You got to be Southern to say y'all, otherwise you sound like me. Y'all, and my voice cracked there. White guy hit puberty for the fourth time. I've been there three. Patriot Yabo from Michigan says, scientists have proven that if your parents did not have any children, then neither will you. That's, I am not a science denier. I know, so I'm going to go with that. I'm going to agree. Oh, so this knucklehead at the World Health Organization, the guy in charge, he's Tedros Adhanom Ghebreyesus. I think I said that correctly. He said, oh, man, oh, Ebola. Ebola, we can't stop it. It's getting bad. There's not enough response. Not enough response to Ebola. And again, the sky is falling. Folks, when anything that this Tedros, I'm not going to try to say that again, anything he says is just communist gobbledygook, gobbledygook, that's what it is. It's garbage is where I'm going with that. I do not trust anything this man says. It was the Hantar virus, then the norovirus. And it's like a horse race. We got a Hantar virus out of the gate. Come right here comes the norovirus. Come right on the side. But oh, over on the end, it's Ebola virus. It's coming in. And Ebola virus is taking over. So Tedros, whatever his name, he's going to jump on the Ebola for now. He's going to push Ebola virus. Everybody, panic. Everybody, they're coming to get you with the Ebola virus. Holy moly, folks. Don't believe it. We don't get fooled again. Been down that road once. Once was enough. Tedros, whatever his name is, Teddy, let's call him Teddy. He has an all-you-eat Groupon to the My Bahookie Cafe. There you go, Ted. Eat up, buddy. We're not buying it. We're not buying it this time. You got us last time. Now we know. Folks, what a day. Thank you so much for tuning in. See you tomorrow. I'll see you in an hour at the warehouse. Until then, be free, stay free.
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0: For 103.9 LI News Radio, I'm Jay Oliver. Long Island University to face Georgia in Athens. That'll be Friday, and that's going to kick off the 2026 NCAA Baseball Tournament. LIU finishing the regular season at 30-20, thus earning a playoff berth. They'll face the number 3 seed Georgia, who is hosting the regional tournament matchup. The game is set for Friday night at 7 o'clock. Fire crews did battle a blaze at a propane filling station in Belmore for several hours yesterday. Belmore Fire on the scene first at the station just before 6 p.m. Fire can actually be seen shooting out of the roof of the facility. The Nassau County Fire Marshal's office said the cylinder that was leaking was more than 1,100 gallons and used to fill small propane tanks. 103.9 LI News Radio. I'm Jay Oliver. 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
8: ABC News, I'm Sherry Preston. The Pentagon launching what it says were defensive airstrikes inside Iran, reportedly targeting missile launch sites and Iranian mine-laying boats, even as President Trump says progress is being made on peace talks.
9: It's totally confusing. Last month I was in Pakistan, and they kind of the same language. It seemed like serious negotiations, but it went nowhere. And they said they were very close. They're saying we're very close again.
8: ABC Chief Global Affairs Correspondent Martha Raddatz. Doctors now suspect nearly 900 Ebola infections, and another 200 people are suspected to have died from it. At least 10 African nations being warned they have an elevated transmission risk. The U.S. imposing new restrictions on people coming from the infected areas. Big primary in Texas today. A runoff between incumbent Senator John Cornyn and his challenger State Attorney General Ken Paxton, who has the endorsement of President Trump. The president did Walter Reed today for physical and dental appointments. He turns 80 next month. This is ABC News.
10: From the LI News Radio Weather Center, for this afternoon, we'll have a mix of clouds and sunshine, the high 80. It's going to be a mostly cloudy night, low 58. Wednesday, partly sunny, high 84. Partly to mostly cloudy. Can't rule out a thunderstorm Wednesday night, low 60. Sunshine Thursday, high 78. Partly cloudy Thursday night, low 56. Sunny Friday, high 74. Partly sunny, maybe a shower Saturday, high 74. From the LI News Radio Weather Center, I'm meteorologist Jim Rinaldi.
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18: I'd like to welcome everyone. Frank McKay here, so much more importantly, a wonderful actor and voice actor. Everyone forgets the amazing radio career this man has had and still has. I mean, he's a legend in radio, but he voices some of the greatest shows from Rick and Morty to F is for Family, which is a dynamite show, and that's with Bill Burr and whatever. A wonderful actor. Thrilled to have Phil Hendry with us. Phil, how are you?
19: I'm good, Frank. Thanks for inviting me on. I appreciate it.
18: Yeah, well, listen, thrilled to have you. You know, I didn't mention King of the Hill. I mean, that was another, you know, huge one. When did you start thinking voice acting? I mean, was it just a natural progression from where your radio show was? Or what was the first thing you got into as far as voice acting went?
19: It was actually a function of just being on the radio. You know, I'd been on radio for a lot of years. And then I got into talk radio, which is where I really started. When I got into talk radio, that's where I started doing character voices. So I started doing character voices on my show as just a sort of a outgrowth of who I was and what I was doing artistically. But then when I got to Los Angeles in 96, this town has production houses and network shows, et cetera. So that's when I started getting phone calls. The guys at King of the Hill, Scott Mueller and Futurama and shows like that. And I'm not one to turn a paycheck down.
18: Yeah.
19: I said, sure, you know, let's rock and roll with that. I went to a table read for The Simpsons. It was fantastic. I was really, it was cool to meet all those people. You know, I was like starstruck. And then I got hired by a great guy, Mike Judge, over at King of the Hill to come over and do some, you know, episodic, what do they call it, recurring stuff on that show. And that's kind of where it started.
18: Yeah, Mike Judge also from Beavis and Butthead.
19: Yeah.
18: I think he started on that. And then, wow, I mean, he's really...
19: He's a genius, man. That dude's a genius, man. Everything he thinks of is like a hit. He's got that one now. What's the one on TV? Silicon Valley.
18: Mike Judge is an amazing guy and the type of guy that can go into a store and just have a normal life. And you can too, right? I mean, you know, people recognize you, but because so much of your work is your voice, you probably get away with having a normal life.
19: I'm not anybody recognizes. Every now and again, and I mean every now and again, somebody will say, "Hey, are you Phil Henry? I thought I recognized your voice." That will be what they say. They have to be stone fans of radio, you know, to do that, man. So no, it's cool. I mean, I prefer that, to be honest with you. I really do, because all I want to do is work, have fun doing work, and, you know, go home and, you know, do what I'm doing right now, talking to you and having a cup of coffee and looking at my cat.
18: Whatever you've done and whatever you're doing, just keep doing it. You know, boy, not a lot of people put together a career like this. And by the way, it's a unique career. You know, most guys die in radio. You know, they go in radio and they're there from the beginning to the end. You're a DJ. Did you ever consider yourself a DJ or more of a radio personality?
19: Got into radio, Frank, because I wanted to be a DJ. I was so in love with the jazz jocks that I grew up listening to on KBCA here in Los Angeles, and the really cool FM jocks that we had in those days that picked their own music and picked their own sets and created a mood. And I thought those cats were the coolest people I ever heard in my life. I mean, that's what I heard when I was a little five-year-old kid listening to the radio going back to Canada with my parents to visit my grandparents. That's what I wanted to be. And then when I got into radio in 73, all of that had left. Now everything was a playlist. Now everything was computer generated, and you had to play the playlist that the program director and the music director told you to play. So rapidly, inside of, you know, 7 or 8 years, you're really getting tired and bored, but you're also having to make your way getting jobs. And I guess I wasn't really ready to become a full bore, you know, exploding radio personality with the jokes and the voices. Like I said, I always saw myself as more of a presenter. And so it took me a long time as a disc jockey to finally decide, because it got more oppressive, man. You know, you're just playing the songs and you're having to be enthusiastic about music that you played 800 times a day, and you're starting to hate the music you're playing. And, you know, you're starting to look for a way out. What do I do? And along came Rush Limbaugh in 88, who not only reintroduced talk radio, but he brought personality to it. Yeah. He brought humor to it. He brought a shtick to it. I thought that there was an opening there. And that's when I got out, shifted over to talk radio. So it was about 16, 17 years of being a disc jockey and sort of, you know, feeling muzzled, you know.
18: Listen, let me remind folks of who they're listening to. You're listening to a man who's just having an incredible career. Everything's just kind of in it. To me, anyway, the way I look at it, it's just one big progression. It had a unique career. Phil Henry is our very special guest. If you're just tuning in or if you're just turning on your radio a little late, Frank McKay here with Phil Henry. Started mentioning the shows that you do voices for. A lot of them are very hip shows, you know, very cool shows. You know, like Rick and Morty. I mean, the cult following around that. F is for Family, to me, is just one of the great shows, great new shows. I don't care, animated, you know, live action, whatever. I love the show. I can't come fast enough. I enjoy it.
19: Did you grow up in the 70s?
18: I was born in 67.
19: Oh, yeah, dude. So you were a little kid in the 70s, yeah.
18: Yeah, so I know what it's like. Yeah, I mean, it's very much like that. It's so funny, and it's subtly funny, just the way they go about it. Whose baby is that? I mean, is that Bill Burr?
19: That's Bill Burr's life. Bill had great success as a stand-up, and, you know, what happens is you get a level of success, and people start to ask about you, and I'm sure that they had an idea, or somebody had an idea, but Mike Price is what we call the showrunner, one of the executive producers, and Mike worked for The Simpsons and still does. Mike just won an Emmy, in fact, for The Simpsons. He's a terrific, terrific guy. And he got together with Bill, along with the other cat, Peter Billingsley, and they said, well, let's do this animated show. And I'm sure Bill, most of this is Bill's idea. It's his conception. It's a beautiful show because it mines an area of life that we've rarely seen done successfully. That's the 1970s. You were a kid. I was an adult. That's like even, that's worse, being an adult in the 70s, because the music sort of sucked and yet it was okay. And the mores, the morals of the time were very fuzzy. I feel sorry for any kid that grew up in the 70s, to be honest with you, because people are out of control. They say that, Frank, they say that America had a garrison mentality from World War I forward all through the 20th century. And we finally realized with the Vietnam War, we didn't have to be on guard anymore. We were the baddest ass cats on the block. Who are we afraid of? And the 70s was the party that we threw for ourselves. And, it wasn't necessarily a good one, you know, so yeah. That's Bill's world. And I think they brought it to the, like you say, they brought it to television really well, man. It's very funny.
18: It's funny. I mean, it's good. It's right on all of the things, you know, they have like the people smoking in the car and all the political incorrectness, you know, slapping the kids, they're punching the kid, right. Like lining up for that. And it's not mean. There's nothing. It's not brutal. It's just the way it was. I mean, that's exactly the way it was. Yeah. That's how my father was. I mean, he was, I wish my father was that cool, in fact.
19: Yeah, it's really awesome the way they, hey, you know what? And yet there was love, just like you said. You know, your old man threatened to throw you through a wall, but, you know, he never really did throw you through a wall.
18: No,
19: he was
18: right.
19: Threatened to throw you through a wall. And it was kind of like Jackie Gleason on The Honeymooners, always threatening to, you know, belt Alice to the moon, but he never really does because he's actually really afraid of her and he would never go to Mary Ann. But the other thing that should be mentioned, Frank, is the actors on that show. I mean, we got Mo Collins, who was on Mad TV, and she's on Fear the Walking Dead. She does a multitude of voices. Debbie Derryberry, who's one of the all-time great voice artists in Los Angeles. All kinds of people. You know, Laura Dern is on the show and people like that, but the supporting people are really brilliant, man. And,
18: you know, I've had Debbie on the show numerous times. She's such a talented actress.
19: She's the best, yeah.
18: It's unbelievable. And I love talking to folk that, you know, kind of have to grind out a career, even though, you know, she's had great success and everything else. But, you know, it's one thing to talk to the one guy that, or the one gal who had the one big role early on in their career and they just kind of threw roller skates on the rest of the way and cruised through it. But it's different to talk to the men and women that really have to, you know, earn a living as actors and actresses. And you look at their IMDBs and they're loaded with great shows. By the way, you're one of them. The one thing missing from the IMDB is all of the radio that you did so brilliantly in the past. And it's an amazing career that you've pieced together. You know, very unique career. And again, if you're just joining us, the voice you're hearing other than mine is Phil Hendry. And he's just a wonderful actor, voice actor, radio personality and syndicated radio talk show host and a DJ for 17 years prior to that. You know, if I'm misremembering, he'll forgive me, but I know there was an original Canadian guy, whether he was born in Canada and ended up in California. And then there was a long, and if I'm mixing this up, then forgive me, but there was a long car trip to go visit. And I think it was you who said that. I just listened to the radio the whole time.
19: Yeah, my parents came to California in 1949 from Toronto, Canada. They'd already had two children. My older brother, Dara, was born at 43. My father was in the Canadian Army in World War II. So he was in Italy. Back to England he went, and then they came back to Canada. And my sister Joanne was born 3 years after that in 48. And my old man got a job with National Cash Register Company, which, for the young people listening, that used to be the thing, business machines, before he had computers. And so he gets transferred to L.A. I was born in 52, and my younger sister Marianne was born in 53. And we were the native-born Americans, but everybody eventually became American. And my mother, in fact, a funny story, I remember my mom coming back from the swearing-in when she became a U.S. citizen. And she says to me, "I became a citizen today." And I said, "Of America?" She says, "Yes." I said, "Wow." And then she got to the topic, got to President Eisenhower. I said, "Well, where's he from?" She said, "He's from Texas." And I said, "I thought you said the president had to be from America." So that always, seriously, I was like 3 years old. I said that. That gets a laugh. But then I think I was a little kid, man, 57, 58, 59, maybe a first grader. We all piled into the two-tone 56 Mercury and drove back to Toronto to visit the grandparents. So now there's my mom and dad going back to Canada with four kids. Yeah, we drove across country, and that's where I got turned onto the radio big time. You know, I would stay up all night. My father's driving. Everybody else is asleep in the car. If you can imagine four kids and two adults in a Mercury, but they made it work, man. I remember us having a blast, you know. But I listened to these radio stations fading in and fading out, and the disc jockey talking about where he was and the weather and what's going on in their city. And these voices were so great. They were great voices. It was very mysterious. It seemed to me that these guys had control of life, that these guys were in control of the world, and they were your guide through the night, and just loved it. And I decided at some point that's what I wanted to do. You know, my brother wanted to go into acting, and I thought acting was for dorks. I just thought that that was like the lamest gig you could have, you know. I thought the coolest job in the world was to be on the radio. So Right, that's where it started.
18: Unbelievable. Worth mentioning, we kind of blew past Peter Billingsley real quick. I think he was the kid in The Christmas Story, right?
19: And he sure was.
18: And he went on to have a really wonderful career as a producer and wrote and he directed and all kinds of things behind the camera. I'd be remiss if we didn't mention that real quick.
19: Yeah.
18: He's part of that F is for Family crew, which is just loaded with talent.
19: Yeah, the Brain Trust. I was just at the Television Academy. They had a screening of F is for Family because they do them for the Emmys. Peter was up there along with Bill, along with Mike Price, Brian, a bunch of the guys, Brian Cowan, you know, holding forth about how the show was created. But yeah, Peter's a terrific guy. And I had no idea he was a kid actor until somehow someone might have mentioned it to me, not more than maybe 8 or 9 months ago. And then I put it all together.
18: A lot of, you know, collective wisdom there and collective experience that you could just pick up along the way. For them to have casted you, it just shows the hipness of that. It really is. I mean, Laura Dern, you know, mixing with Debbie Derenberry, Bill Burr, Phil Hendry, who is our guest, if you're just joining us. You draw a lot of talent in one place. And if you have good writing, good talent there, well, you're going to have a hit on your hands. And I don't know where it ends up, but boy, I hope that's a 10-season, 20-season show because it's terrific.
19: You and me, man. I like that too. You know, I think we're going to do another season here. I just went in and did some, what we call ADR looping. You plug in lines. It seems to be doing really good and it does have a really loyal fan base. And that's always important. But, you know, when you talk about grinding it out, that's what you do, man. It's one show goes down, you look for another gig, you know, and that you kind of bounce between jobs that way. But, you know, if you know what you're doing, it's a good life and I don't mind it. I prefer it, man. In fact, I never thought that I'd say that, but I do. I prefer doing this kind of work rather than sort of the daily grind of doing a radio show, which got to be put so much pressure on myself when I was doing radio. Having to come up with a perfect show every day was driving me nuts. So,
18: how many hours before you respond to that? Let me remind everyone, Phil Hendry, again, is our very special guest, Frank McKay here with Phil, wonderful actor, voice actor, radio personality, longtime DJ and show host. How many hours was your show? Like 3 or 4 hours?
19: Optimally, it got to the optimum length of 3 hours in Los Angeles. Eventually, I was doing 4 in Miami. I did as many as 5-6 hours in Minneapolis where they almost like worked me to death. And then I did 4 hours in Atlanta. So the show, when you're doing character voices and you're doing your own voice, you're facilitating that. And then you're taking calls from people who want to talk to the fake voice because they don't know it's fake. They think it's a real guy. And so that takes a lot of writing. It doesn't take so much a lot of writing. It takes a lot of good instinct as to what is going to be a good gut issue on any given day. Then you go in, 3 hours is tops, and I would even say 2 hours would be perfect, but because you're coming into a traditional realm, the traditional realm of radio where everybody does a 3 or 4 hour shift, why should you be any different, Henry? So that's what you got to do. I tried to put in an hour there where it was just me talking, and I was really uncomfortable doing that. I don't know why that was. I could not monologue to save my rear end, so you know, wound up just doing goofy voices for 4 hours.
18: It's one of those things that irks and, you know, you're into this. You're kind of writing your own ticket, though, which is the American dream, if you think about it. I mean, it, you know, it's one thing to, a lot of people forget. I mean, you're the son of immigrants and doesn't sound like you're born with a silver spoon in your mouth either. You know, your dad was a working guy, you know, NCR is a big deal. You know, when I was growing up, it was a big, you know, like Xerox or IBM or whatever. NCR was a major employer in the United States and I guess throughout. You know, it's one thing to be born into this business. And again, you and I both have friends that are third generation and fourth generation and we're not disparaging anything that they're doing. But, you know, you have to kind of improvise your whole career throughout. It really did an amazing job. Weren't you on 100 stations at one point?
19: Yeah, we had about 120. I think we had about 140 stations at our highest point, Frank. We were on in most of the top 10 markets. I say most of the top 10 markets. We never did quite crack New York, but I believe we were on in Chicago and Philly at one time, L.A., San Francisco. That was good because, again, the show that I did was a highly stylized satire of talk radio. You know, in a lot of ways, it was like selling tie-dye T-shirts in a car, in an auto sales room. You know, people walk in and say, hey, that dude's got really good tie-dye T-shirts, but I actually came in here to buy a car, you know. I always felt it would be better. I thought Cox should have done this. Clear Channel should have done this, where they came up with another format. You have talk radio and you have music. And I think they should have come up with something called personality talk radio, which would have been basically comedy. And the hosts such as myself, like Bubba the Love Sponge, I used to know guys, Freddie Mertz, you know, Howard Stern, people who did essentially an entertainment show, not a political talk show. They should have had a separate format for us. So I think they missed an opportunity there. But hey.
18: Again, let me remind folks that walked away, let me remind them, actor, voice actor, radio personality, and just somebody who has put together a very unique and incredible career, still going strong. You know his work from everything from Rick and Morty to King of the Hill. You know, you got a Simpsons in there, right? Napoleon Dynamite, the TV series.
19: Yes.
18: Squid Belly, you had a one-off on that, I see. Futurama?
19: We did a Futurama movie. There was a Futurama movie. I'm not sure what it was called, but I did Waterfall. The characters I did were the three generations of Waterfall guys. There was the grandfather and the son and, you know, sort of a hippie dude, yeah.
18: Billy West over there, he's another guy who's a guy who could have a normal life but challenge anybody to not have heard his work or seen
19: his everywhere,
18: work.
19: He's everywhere, man. Yeah.
18: Everywhere.
19: Yeah, everywhere. He's great. He's fantastic. I mean, Maurice LaMarche, I mean, that guy, you may not know the name, but that cat's done everything, man. In fact, I was in that movie with Maurice and a bunch of other people called Team America, which was done by the guys from South Park. Team America World Police. And I watched those guys work in that flick. And Darren Norris, I mean, God, he played, I don't know if you know the movie Team America, but.
18: Yeah, I do. That's Trey Parker and Matt Stone.
19: Darren played Spotswood, the guy who had the voice like this. Well, I'll tell you, Billy, the great guy.
18: When did you start doing voices in general? When you're listening to, you know, the radio, your dad's driving, you know, that long trip to kind of, what sounds like a pivot point, right? You know, it's like a pivot point for you, at least recognizing radio. You're doing this and you're hearing the different voices. At what point are you experimenting, you know, in your room, maybe in a tape recorder?
19: I think it happens right away. Long before you get a tape recorder, you're just doing it. I think it's just an instinct. I think it was for me. I remember going to a movie. In fact, to this day, I don't know why I identify with James Mason. I remember going to a movie with my parents called 55 Days at Peking, and I thought James Mason was in it because he played a Chinaman, you know. If you know James Mason, he has this voice who was in North by Northwest, you know, with Cary Grant. But he played a Chinaman. I came home all like 10 years old doing James Mason impressions. And did anybody tell me to do that? No, did anybody? It was fascinating to me. So I began to mimic people, not to be a smartass, not to be anything other than, wow, that person's got an interesting, or they have an interesting personality. You know, I'd like to be that guy and see what he sounds like this way or that way. That's what happens. And then, when I was around 12 years old, I saved up my nickels and my dimes and rode my bike up to this, you know, warehouse sales place in Pasadena, and I bought a little reel-to-reel. It couldn't have been more than these little tiny reels, man, like 3-inch reels it looked like, or 5-inch reels. And that was my first tape recorder. I had a ball with that thing, man, recording stuff, listening back. So it kind of starts like that, but I think it's instinctive. If you've got a kid at home and he's going around making all these really cool voices, this is a kid that, you know, is going to be either an actor or a voice actor at some point if you let him do his thing. So.
18: Yeah, well, that's the thing is you kind of let him do his thing. Yeah. I've had Wally Wingert on a couple of times. He's another great voice actor. I think he was saying, giving the young guys out there, you know, that are thinking about going into voice acting, some advice. And I think it was him who said, you know, you should have 5 or 6 voices. You know, you should have 5 or 6 different type of voices.
19: Yeah, I would say that's instinctive, though. I think that's instinctive, Frank. You know, I don't think you do voices and you only have one. Hey, listen to me do my, you know, Donald Trump voice again.
18: Right.
19: I mean, okay, that's great, Bob. What else do you do? You know, I think it's natural to, if you do voices, he's right about that. But I think what he's saying is that's kind of the natural flow of the work. If you're out there listening and you only have one character voice, what he's basically saying is you're really not doing the work. See if there's anything else that you've got inside of you that you want to do. See if there's anything else that's interesting to you, because a producer's going to want to hear that, you know, and they want to know how well you could handle a script and how well you can do different characters. But if you're just a guy who does this really funny impression that everybody likes to hear at the barbecue, and you think, well, wow, I could go into voice acting, I would say keep exploring and don't give up until you've got 2 or 3 or 4 more voices. And if you don't, then you don't, and it's really probably not a business you should go into.
18: We're talking to a whole bunch of people in Florida, maybe 8 different stations will be listening as we're talking here. And I remember spending a lot of time in Florida when I was a kid. I'm from New York, but we ended up in and around the Orlando area. I was always under the impression that was a home base that Florida was. If so, how did you end up there?
19: It's a good question, man. I grew up in Arcadia, California, Pasadena, California. I went to LaSalle High School, and then I went to Arcadia High School. And one of my very good friends was a kid named Rob Thyssen, and his father had a concrete construction company here in California. Well, on about our senior year in high school, their family, the Thyssen family, decides to move to Florida because guess what's happening? They're building Disney World. So there's a lot of construction work happening, and there's a lot of companies going down there. And looking to cash in. And that's exactly what the Thyssen family did. And of course, you stay in touch with your friends. And he says to us, meaning me and a group of us, why don't you guys come down here and work for the summer? My old man's hiring. And I thought, you know, it doesn't matter where you come from. You want to get the hell out of there by the time you turn 18. I don't care if you're from New York. You want to get the hell out of New York. It's the greatest city in the world. You want to get the hell out of there, at least for a couple of years, you know, and see what else is out there. So I said, that sounded pretty good to me. So that's what we did around 72. We got in the car and a bunch of us drove south to Florida and landed there in Orlando and went to work in the construction field, thinking I was only going to be there for a summer. And all the other guys left, and I stayed for whatever reason, continued working, because I guess I just didn't really see anything to come back to in California at that time. And I kept working in construction until one of the guys, his cousin, was a disc jockey at WLOF. Yeah, WLOF in Orlando. Bill Barber was his name. And Todd says to me, why don't you talk to my cousin Bill? He'll tell you all about it. And so I talked to this guy, and Bill says to me, well, make a tape. What should I make the tape of? Just commercials, reading commercials, doing some news. And I did that, and with the help of some, I don't know what it was now, man. It was like a, what do they call those, you know, an extension school, like one of those broadcasting schools they advertised on TV?
18: Yeah, like the Columbia Broadcasting.
19: That's it. I enrolled in that just long enough to make a connection with a guy who got me to get my tapes out. And I sent my tapes around, and I actually got hired with no experience at a little suburban station in Orlando in 1973. So that's what started it. And I was nervous. Man, I was nervous as hell when I went on the air down there. But that's how I wound up in Florida and in Orlando. And I wound up working for, I'd say, three or four stations in Orlando before I split and went to my first, you know, big market gig was in New Orleans.
18: What a career.
14: We'll be back after this.
20: 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Did you know that the DuPont Chemical Corporation and 3M recently agreed to a $13.5 billion settlement for contaminating public drinking water with cancer-causing forever chemicals? 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
0: For 103.9 LI News Radio, I'm Jay Oliver, beach advisor in effect for Nassau and Suffolk County beaches after possible elevated bacterial levels. Health officials say the heavy rain has caused stormwater runoff at 83 North and South Shore beaches. Beachgoers are advised to stay under the water until further notice. Officials say bacterial levels should recede after two successive tidal cycles or at least 24 hours after rain ends. Residents of Riverside back home home after being told to leave out of an abundance of precaution sometime before 3 p.m. And in addition, local police, Riverhead Fire, and Southampton Town Fire Marshals, they were on the scene. The area was given the all clear last night. Still unclear what exactly caused that leak. For 1039 LI News Radio, I'm Jay Oliver. 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For more info, go to LISVH.com.
8: ABC News, I'm Sherry Preston. The Pentagon launching what it says were defensive airstrikes inside Iran, reportedly targeting missile launch sites and Iranian mine-laying boats, even as President Trump says progress is being made on peace talks.
9: It's totally confusing. Last month I was in Pakistan, and they kind of the same language. It seemed like serious negotiations, but it went nowhere. And they said they were very close. They're saying we're very close again.
8: ABC Chief Global Affairs Correspondent Martha Raddatz. Doctors now suspect nearly 900 Ebola infections, and another 200 people are suspected to have died from it. At least 10 African nations being warned they have an elevated transmission risk. The U.S. imposing new restrictions on people coming from the infected areas. Big primary in Texas today. A runoff between incumbent Senator John Cornyn and his challenger State Attorney General Ken Paxton, who has the endorsement of President Trump. The president did Walter Reed today for physical and dental appointments. He turns 80 next month. This is ABC News.
10: Funny LI News Radio Weather Center for this afternoon. We'll have a mix of clouds and sunshine, the high 80. It's going to be a mostly cloudy night, low 58. Wednesday, partly sunny, high 84. Part with a mostly cloud. Can't rely on a thunderstorm Wednesday night, low 60. Sunshine Thursday, high 78. Partly cloudy Thursday night, low 56. Sunny Friday, high 74. Partly sunny, maybe a shower Saturday, high 74. For the LI News Radio Weather Center, I'm meteorologist Jim Rinaldi.
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4: Phil Hendry is the voice that you're hearing, and I'm thrilled to have him. And we got a couple moments more with Phil, wonderful actor, voice actor, and somebody who's just carved out a career. Did it his way, you know. They'll be singing that 100 years from now. They'll be playing that in the background, My Way. No real script, no pun intended, because obviously you're doing a lot of writing and script. But I'm talking about the construction of your career, wonderfully done, and it seems like it was improv.
19: When you do it your way, you're doing it your way because the world is kind of pushing you in certain directions, you know. So I don't think anybody really, I'm going to go here, I'm going to go here, I'm going to go here, and I'm going to go here, and then I'll be a success. I don't think it really happens. What you do do, though, is you say, I know what I want to do. Get better at doing it, man. And you get better at facilitating your way. You get better at your relations with people. You know, you don't burn any bridges anymore. You know, you start making friends. But all of that is to help you go where you want to go. So if you can call that doing it your way, I say any successful person does that. You know, you just learn as you go. I got fired from a lot of gigs, Frank, you know.
4: That's part of the thing, yeah, yeah, you know, yeah. Getting canceled and fired, yeah. And everything. Let me ask you this, and you may have already touched on it or mentioned the name in there, but who was the first person that you met that did what you ended up doing for a living and they were making a living with it? In other words, who was the first professional, the DJ or radio personality, or for that matter, actor? Who was the first person that you came across that was actually doing what you wanted to do for a living?
19: Well, I mean, I used to ride my bike over to KRLA, which was in the old Huntington Sheraton Hotel in Pasadena. Now it's called the Langham. It was a Ritz-Carlton for a while. Because KRLA Radio here in Los Angeles, which was one of the big top 40 stations, is located there. So first I met doing what I wanted to do was Donny Hayes, one of the disc jockeys at KRLA. And then I met Bob Eubanks, who everybody knows him from the Rose Parade and all that stuff.
4: Newlywed.
19: Yeah, Newlywed. Yeah. He was doing nights. I met him. And then I met Casey Kasem, who was doing noon to three. Excuse me. And then I was fortunate enough to meet Casey later on in my career and worked with him at Westwood One. Those are the first guys I met. But the first guy that kind of was familiar, came from my circle of friends, was this guy, Bill Barber, in Orlando. He was brother-in-law of my friend Todd. And he was a disc jockey. And I looked at him going, wow, you know, you've got a cool gig. You did afternoon drive at WLOF. He says, yeah, you guys work in construction, don't you? I go, yeah. It must be really nice looking at the sun coming up as you're driving to work in the morning. I go, no, man, it's not nice. I got the sun burning into my eyeballs at 6 a.m. No, it's not, you know, I'm not having a good time doing that. Bill was the first guy to, you know, again, I knew about his life, his wife, his kid, and how his life rolled out. You know, he was doing good. And that's what I wanted to do. That's how I wanted to do it, you know.
4: This might be a strange example, but I remember listening to an interview with O.J. Simpson, and this is prior to him murdering, right? You're murdering a teacher. So I was listening to this interview, and he said that he grew up in the Oakland, San Francisco area, right? And one day his uncle brings home Willie Mays. Willie Mays is the god of athletics in San Francisco at that time period. And O.J. was in high school, and he, you know, by the way, I mean, how nice is that? Your uncle just brings by Willie Mays. I mean, it's like, you know, it's a nice
19: thing.
4: That's
19: insane. It's like bringing by Mickey Mantle or something.
4: Yeah, exactly, right? So he basically said, I'm paraphrasing, but O.J. said, look, when he brought him by, I'm thinking, you know, I'm about the same size as him. He said, I could run as fast as him. He's African-American. Like, I'm African-American. Hey, if this guy can do it, you know, I can do it. This guy's flesh and blood and whatever. Yeah. And I think there's something to be said from that. It's like Bill Clinton meeting Kennedy, you know, and thinking in his mind, hey, I can do this and whatever. But I think there's some truth there. I mean, you just mentioned all those legendary guys, Bob Eubanks and Casey Kasem and the other guy you mentioned that, you know, to you, you knew his whole life story, and we might not know him here, but is there a sense of that? And it probably would have been so subtle in your, you know, upbringing, you know, or your personal growth that maybe you didn't notice it, but do you think there's some of that there? You met these guys, they were flesh and blood. If they can do it, I can do it. In the back of your mind, subconsciously, you're picking up on that?
19: I think that happened gradually for me, Frank. I don't remember ever meeting anybody when I was right out of the box, you know, before my career started. To be honest with you, I don't. I'm not saying that that's, you know, envious of guys that were able to find mentors like that, you know. I didn't have a mentor. It's a it's a tricky thing comparing yourself to other people, but I can say that getting into acting from the radio world, as much as I have to still learn, I do see people and I watch them work and I think, well, you know, look, I know I've got the basic skill. I know I'm as good as, at least in terms of understanding the character and this and that, as the rest of these guys. So yeah, sure, I can do this. You're looking for ways to give yourself confidence because it's a real competitive thing and you look anywhere you can to find that confidence.
4: Phil Hendry, once again, is our very special guest. Wonderful actor, voice actor, radio personality, longtime DJ. Was once on 140 stations, which is just an unbelievable number. There was one of your markets.
19: There was a time I never thought I'd be on 140 stations. I didn't even know that such a thing existed. I thought I'd be on one radio station, I'd be the happiest guy in the world. So that was cool, yeah.
4: How did that happen? You ran into somebody and they ran you into a syndicator. Were you kind of self-syndicating before that?
19: What happened, Frank, was I was a disc jockey and I got fired for the last time and realized that I needed to do something. I knew I had talent, you know, and I knew that I was not maximizing it. I knew that that there was more to do and I knew what I had to do. And that was to give vent and give voice to these instincts that I had, which was to create this sort of theatrical, stylized type of talk radio. I wasn't thinking of it that way. I was thinking of, you know, talk radio to me was so boring that I

0: Bird. I knew there were a lot of guys that were going up on the Bird, the satellite. Mutual was still doing its thing. And I thought, as confident as I felt, that it would be 2 years and I'd be syndicated. Okay. That's how confident I was feeling and how good I was feeling about the work I was doing. It took me actually 9 years from the time I started at KVN to the time that, but it was always my goal. And by 1996, when I was in Miami, I met David Katz, who worked for Don Buchwald, who represents Howard Stern. That's right. And David, I told him what I wanted to do, and that's what he wanted me to do. It's because if you're an agent, you want to make money. So by the time I came to LA in 96, 3 more years, and we finally got a deal with Mirror Radio. But to be honest with you, Frank, and I don't mean this to sound egotistical, but it was where I knew I belonged. It was where I knew that I was destined to be. Yeah. Because I knew that what we were doing was a lot of fun, you know, and people needed to hear it.
1: Do you remember the first time someone recognized you for what you were doing and really like a stranger, not a friend, not a member, somebody off the street came up to you and started, you know, because you had all these different personalities and all these different characters. When people started really asking you about and real, you know, like Stern, for example, right? People come up to him and they know, you know, Baba Booey and they know Jackie, and Jackie's not there anymore, but you know, Fred and all these different guys. When people start knowing the characters around you, actually, let me ask it this way. Other than you, who was involved with your show? Was it a one-man band? I mean, was it a one-man
0: army. I mean, I had staff from KFI. I had Mike Crozier, who was a great engineer, and Greg Taylor, and I had Jonah Weiland as a producer, and Janice Ngaro was my producer, Mike Schaefer. I had great people. But really, I was the guy captaining the team. And after a while, I did have some writers. After a while, you know, we sort of got rid of the writers because I knew what I was doing. I knew the show didn't take a lot of writing as in typing. It took writing as in thinking. Okay, here's the concept, here's what you do, and bang, let's go do it. And the rest of it is improv. The first thing that happened to me, I would say, I'm just thinking of this one day, I was at the Neptune's Net up here at the beach, and a guy starts talking to me and my wife, Maria, about, I don't know, whatever, he's a construction worker, he said, you listen to the radio? Yeah, I love the radio. I said, who do you listen to at night? And this is what you know from research is called unaided recall. He said, I like Phil Hendry. I thought, wow, that cat doesn't know who I am. You know, and he doesn't know my wife, but he just said, I like this guy. So I knew that we were having an impact that way. You know, that was important.
1: You know, I've heard your show. It just really good. Doesn't seem like it's one guy doing it.
0: Yeah,
1: it seems like a whole cast of people.
0: I got a funny story for you. When I got to L.A. and I started doing the show, AFTRA, which is our union, called David Hall, my program director, and said, so you got 8 guys working that show, huh? You're in big trouble. Like, you know, like David wasn't paying. He was trying to escape 8 non-union members past the guy. And David says to me later, he says, I've been thinking clearly. I would have told the guy, go ahead and sue me, you know, but instead he just told him, he says, it's one guy doing all those voices.
1: What a career. It's still going strong. Phil Hendry has been our very special guest. Phil, give us a website, a social media site, and also tell us what you're doing. What's the latest? Anything to point out to us? And again, give us the website where people can follow along with what you're doing.
0: 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Yeah, it really is worth it because we got like 40,000 hours of archive stuff that Frank and I have been talking about. And then I'm on social media, Facebook, which is Phil Hendry Fans, PHANS, facebook.com/PhilHendryFans. There's also a Phil Hendry BSPs and More page. We're over there. And then I'm on Twitter, where I do a lot of, I get my political angst out at Real Phil Hendry. We also have Phil Hendry Show. And then all the characters I do have accounts. It's probably too many to give you here, but once you get to those two Twitter feeds, you'll find out about where the characters are located. There's a movie out, Galifianakis' movie, Between Two Ferns, which I did an improv scene and it told that it was about 3 seconds long or something. Most of the improv scenes, a lot of the actors didn't make it. I get people recognizing me for that. Yeah. You know, they're like, I don't even know if it was like 10 seconds of the movie and the kid at the Shell station's going, I just saw you in that movie, man. It's fantastic. So check that out too.
1: Tremendous. PhilHendryShow.com. Is that right? PhilHendry.
0: That's it, brother. You got it.
1: Yeah. Listen, congratulations on an amazing career and still going strong and just a unique talent in Phil Hendry. Phil, thanks for being here and to all of you. Thanks.
0: Yeah.
1: Thanks for listening. Phil Hendry, everyone, you got to look him up. Check out his IMDb, but check out his show. He's such a unique talent and has taken such a unique road, in my mind anyway, a unique road to get to where he is. He's a wonderful actor. He's a wonderful voice actor. But before that, he had a radio show that was just, seemed like there were eight guys running the show. It was him alone. And it just amazes me.

0: 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But subscribe. It's $9 a month. It's well worth it. 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There's just not a lot of Phil Hendrys out there. I wish there were more, but they're not. But I'm thrilled that we had this one. Phil Hendry, once again, has been our very special guest. Frank McKay signing off. We'll see you all next time.
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0: I'd like to welcome everyone to the Frank McKay Show. Frank McKay here. So much more importantly, Steve Postel is our very special guest, and he's the former music director for David Crosby and current music director for the immediate family, and he's releasing a new album featuring final collaboration with Crosby, and he's gearing up for a new tour, Our House, the music of Crosby, Stills, Nash, and Young. This is a must-see. I'm going to be seeing it, that's for sure. Our House, the music of C.S., N and Y. Steve, how are you?
2: I'm doing good, man. Good to talk to you.
0: Thrilled to talk to you. Just mentioned that New York is your hometown. Where in New York did you grow up?
2: I grew up on Lexington Avenue and 89th Street, to be real specific.
0: Yeah. Did you grow up with people in the arts or people in the business world?
2: Well, it's very hard to ignore the arts if you grew up in New York City in that era. It was everywhere. My mother was an artist and a painter, and although my father was a doctor, he also supported my early love of the arts, and so it was just an incredible atmosphere then, and the art, the cultural world of New York City. I mean, I saw Nureyev, and I saw Duke Ellington, and I saw Hair before it was a Broadway show when it was in a little club.
0: Amazing, yeah.
2: It was the art house, movie art houses. So as someone who was already leaning in the direction of being an artist, it was a candy store.
0: How soon before you met somebody who was doing for a living what you now do for a living?
2: That's an interesting question. My first teacher did it, so I was very lucky. I was eight or nine when I got him. He was in Broadway shows, and he also played gigs, and he was in movies. And so the first guy who taught me guitar was a great role model for me because he did it. And then as I got a little older, he started putting me on some of the gigs. We started doing duo gigs and so on. So that was very advantageous for me and put me in the right track right off the bat.
0: Steve, can you give him a shout-out? Is he somebody we would know?
2: No, he was what we call a journeyman. He passed away, sadly, a couple of years ago. His name was Richard Neves. Very instrumental for me just in exposing me to all the tools I needed to keep going.
0: If you can point to a big moment, like, for example, when you met David Crosby, of course, or somebody that kind of led to that, where was that? Where and how did you get that big break?
2: I came around all of this professionally in a little bit from a side door, you might say, in a sort of random moment when I was at the Music Conservatory. I got a call to go on tour with a Broadway musical called Man of La Mancha, and the star was John Raitt, who was Bonnie Raitt's dad.
0: Wow.
2: So all of a sudden, I went from being a student at a conservatory to being a professional musician, like, overnight. It was an interesting route to take because the Broadway shows led to film and television and commercials, but all the while, still, my trajectory always was about my own band and my own music, and I guess you would say that the moment you're talking about would be when Sid Bernstein, who was the promoter who brought the Beatles to Shea Stadium, came to a show I did at the Bitter End and signed me, got me a record deal with my band, and that was sort of the beginning of this part of my life, whereas I already was doing sort of the more corporate or whatever you would call the other side of studio playing and writing.
0: I love Sid. I believe I did his last ever interview. It was just fascinating.
2: Wow.
0: Yeah. By the way, we should mention also your new album, Walking Through These Blues, and if you can give us a little overview of who's on that and what to look forward to on that album.
2: Well, this is an album that took a long time to come to fruition, mostly because I started making it when COVID was sort of really taking off and decided with my manager we should hold on to it because not being a household name, to put it out when I couldn't perform didn't make much sense. And then, even when COVID started to subside a little bit, my band, The Immediate Family, with Russ Kunkel and Leland Sklar and Danny Kirschman and Waddy Luchtel, we put out a record, so I didn't want to compete with myself. Held on to it some more. But the advantage of having so long to do it was that, one, I could remix it, really refine it. Also, I could get all these guests who might not have all been available in the same month if I'd made the record quickly, like David Crosby and Becca Bramlett and Tony Furtado and Alfonso Johnson and many great people that appear on the record, and, of course, the Immediate Family guys. So I had the advantage of taking time at my own studio. The clock wasn't ticking. And the timing was right now. Quarto Valley Records signed it, and they're doing a great job. And now I can see the light of day, and I can go out and play and promote it.
0: Excited about everything that you're doing, and I'm going to catch you on the road. And we're going to be talking about you as we let you go. Do you have a website or a social media site you can give us where we could follow along?
2: I have a website that needs repair. I have to call stevepostel.com. But most of what I'm doing is actually on my Facebook page. However you find Steve Postel on Facebook. And then the Art House tour is on Bands in Town, I guess, / Art House. Media Family is on mediafamily.com. So there's ways to find me. I'm not invisible.
0: Steve, thanks so much for being here. Congrats on everything that's going on.
2: Appreciate it very much. Thanks for having me.
0: Everyone, check out the new album. Steve Postel has been our very special guest, and I didn't get into too much with David Crosby. You know, we didn't have a lot of time here, but I love hearing anything about David Crosby. I know he was tragic figure in so many ways, and you know, I love the fact that I got to speak to him. I might have been his last interview, certainly one of them. I was surprised when I heard he passed away. He sounded very cogent, and I didn't know that there was any health issue when I did hear that he passed away. And certainly when I interviewed David Crosby, Crosby of fame of the Byrds, and he got friendly with the Beatles. It was that famous press conference where he was kind of behind the curtains there, and they called him out. They said, "Hey, it's David Crosby over there," and kind of put him on the map internationally. And Crosby, Stills, Nash and Young, of course, Woodstock, a great career he had. Now, this was his musical director, Steve Postel, and he was the musical director for David Crosby for years and current musical director for The Immediate Family. That's an all-star lineup there. Check out Our House, the music of Crosby, Stills, Nash and Young. For tour dates, go visit bandsintown.com, and you can get it there. And also, his new album is Walking Through These Blues. Frank McKay signing off. We'll see you all next time on The Frank McKay Show.
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13: 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It's the Chris Hahn Daily Rant.
14: You know, Trump has been remarkably successful in kicking people who are not 100% loyal to him out of office if they're Republicans. Case in point, Thomas Massie, who was a seven-term Republican House member from Kentucky, who had like a 99% voting record with Trump, opposed him on the war, but most importantly, was one of the driving forces behind the release of the Epstein files, something Trump didn't want. You know, Trump wanted the pedophile and all of the other people around the pedophile to stay secret. And Massie objected. Well, Massie will not be in Congress come January. We talked about Bill Cassidy earlier in the week. He knocked him out. Bill Cassidy. You know, here's the thing. The difference between Thomas Massie and Bill Cassidy. Thomas Massie had courage. Thomas Massie stood up to Trump. He knew that there'd be a consequence for it. But Thomas Massie can go out with his head held high. Now, you know, Batya Unger on News Nation yesterday accused liberals of loving Thomas Massie. I didn't love Thomas Massie. I 99% of the time, I disagreed with Thomas Massie. But I respected Thomas Massie. He had principles. And when Donald Trump was setting up a $1.776 billion fund to do payouts for people who beat up cops on January 6th, Thomas Massie objected to that. When Donald Trump was going to raise the debt dramatically through his big ugly, Thomas Massie objected to that. When Donald Trump wanted to cover up his involvement with Epstein, Massie objected to that. I think that's the one that really got Trump's ire. This was the most expensive House race in the history of the United States of America. House primary, I should say. $100 million, they say, may have been spent on this race for one Republican primary in a deep red district. Whoever won that primary is going to win. Donald Trump got like 80% of the vote in that district. It was a ridiculous amount. $100 million to get rid of him. Now it's Donald Trump's party. I mean, there is no independence left in the Republican Party. If you are not bending the knee to King Donald, you are out. It's his party. He's at 37% nationally. He's at 25% with independents. That's death in politics. He won Latinos a year and a half ago. He's at 20% with Latinos. But yet the lemmings keep bending the knee and marching over the cliff with their dear leader. I got to tell you, I don't know about you. I've been watching this show, Paradise. It's a great show. If you're not watching, it's on Hulu. Whether you are a Republican or Democrat, if you like me or you hate me, take my advice on this. Just watch that show. You'll enjoy it. I'm going to make a reference you might not get, but if you watch the show, you'll get it. There is a paradise-sized blue wave heading to this country in November. The numbers that we keep seeing with Donald Trump get worse every time we look at him. The Democrats now have an 11-point advantage in the generic ballot. That is larger than they had in Trump's first term. Now, granted, there's a lot of gerrymandering. There's not a lot of seats at play. But 11 points with, by the way, 10 points undecided, so it could go up, right? Maybe they're going to have a 14 or 15-point advantage. That's a lot of seats. That's a lot of seats that were carved up in Texas that thought that Latinos were voting for them that are not. Democrats are taking the House. They're probably taking the Senate. And I'll talk about Donald Trump getting behind Ken Paxton in a minute and why that might help the Democrats take the Senate. But the Democrats are taking the House and the Senate's going to be tight. And there are a lot of people in the Senate that are not big fans of Donald Trump after what he did earlier today. Or yesterday, sorry. I forgot, I'm pre-taping. It is a paradise-sized blue wave heading towards this country. A paradise-sized wave. Listen to this. I'll be right back.
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14: 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If you're listening to me on Wednesday, I think I'm on in about 2 hours, 3 o'clock or so. So check me out on News Nation. It is news for all Americans. So Donald Trump weighed in on the Texas Republican primary. And he chose Ken Paxton. Ken Paxton, who was impeached by the Republican-controlled, not just controlled, dominated state legislature and barely survived a guilty verdict in the Republican-controlled state Senate. One vote. And that vote changed in the end. I think some arm twisting for Trump. Ken Paxton, who is going through a nasty divorce, and there's going to be a lot of fodder for the campaign coming out of that divorce. Ken Paxton's not a great candidate. But here's the thing. Texas has been, you know, you've heard this before. It's the Lucy with the football state for Democrats. It's kind of like New Jersey for Republicans. They think they could win New Jersey. They can't. Yeah, they once in a while elect a governor in an off-year governor's race because they got a weird governor's race year. They run the governor's race in a local election year everywhere else. It's like, you know, one of two governor's races in an odd number year. Low turnout, who knows? So yeah, they've elected a few Republican governors, but not in a while. But here's the difference for me. I look at this Siena poll, this New York Times Siena poll, which is the gold standard of polling. And when I read Donald Trump's at 20% with Latinos, I ask myself, is that Latinos everywhere? Because, you know, Latinos are not a monolith. They, you know, there are many different people with many different nationalities that fall under, quote, Latinos. You know, Florida Latinos tend to be more Cuban and Puerto Rican. Texas has a lot more Mexicans, people who have been here for generations. But he's at 20% with Latinos, which means that's a broad selection of Latinos that are opposing Trump. Latinos are about 45% of the electorate in Texas. You can't get 20% with Latinos in Texas and win. The Republican Party of Texas has spent a lot of time cultivating Latinos and making them Republicans. They've done a good job with it. Let's call it what it is. A lot of outreach. All of that has gone away because of Donald Trump. Now, Donald Trump is picking Ken Paxton over Jim Cornyn. Now, part of me says Ken Paxton might be the better general election candidate against James Tallarico. James Tallarico is a young guy who is not your traditional, typical Democrat. He's a pastor. He's very moderate. And Paxton, Jim Cornyn, who is the incumbent senator, John Cornyn, you know, he's been in office since 1984. That's a long time. And he doesn't excite the MAGA base where Paxton does. But the problem with Paxton is he is a corrupt, weird guy. The ads that have been run against him by the Republican Senatorial Campaign Committee, the RSCC, will be run again by Tallarico. They have suggested the man is unfit for public office, and they are right. Is this the year that we flip a statewide seat in Texas? Maybe. Again, I think the biggest problem for Texas Republicans is Trump's sagging numbers with Latinos. And I think that he has soured Latinos on the Republican Party, at least for the next couple of cycles. There's a chance they get him back. But, you know, everybody's got a story about a friend who was born in Texas, has a family in Texas, has a job in Texas, that was detained for hours or days by ICE because he left their house without an ID. And ICE would not even look up who they were. There's just too many stories. I have friends now who have been encountered by ICE. And I'm sure many Latinos in Texas have as well. And that's why Trump's at 20% with Latinos. That's why. It could also be gas prices and the war. because that's why he's failing with everybody else. But he started losing numbers with Latinos before gas prices and before the war. They were the first sign of the crack in the Trump coalition that got him elected in 2024. And that is bad news if you're in a state like Texas. It could be bad news if you're in a state like Florida, but it's probably why he's going to start another war with Cuba to try to hold on to that Senate seat. I don't know. Vindman might have a chance in Florida. Save the tape. I think he does. I'm Chris Hahn. That's a Daily Rant.
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And once again, welcome to Tuesday, ladies and gentlemen. The segment of our program is being brought to you by the Suffolk County Police Benevolent Association, the PBA. 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From the anti-drinking and driving campaigns to protecting our children with education on the Megan's Law, the PBA promotes a great relationship between the police and the people it's sworn to serve. Suffolk County, one of the safest counties in the country, the PBA takes pride in a strong belief in our security. They have honored our fallen heroes and contributed greatly to our suburban way of life. Need to know more? Write to the website, www.suffolkcountypba.org. Lou Savillo, president. Normally we would have Lou coming on next segment, but we have CJ Hutter, who's one of the great officials over there at the Suffolk County PBA. Lou is busy with so much stuff going on. We're getting busy, folks. Still waiting for that budget. Can happen. We don't know. Cannot happen. I don't know. We'll find out more this week. A little short a week. Many of you celebrated yesterday. All of us celebrated yesterday. But so we had a encore presentation that we had played. But in the meantime, it's start of a new week. The first weekend of summer is behind us. We are officially, kind of officially or unofficially, in the summer season. Memorial Day is always the symbolic beginning of summer here on the great island of Long Island. So many things. The Hamptons are starting to hustle and bustle. People that I know out there in West Hampton out on their boats and so on. Just incredible stuff that is going on. And so we'll have to, you know, make a and see how the summer goes. Obviously, as I spoke last week, America 250. Is officially begun in my mind as an American. And I wanted to see, I was watching over the weekend all of the different, the President of the United States over there at Arlington. What a beautiful ceremony. Oh my God. A beautiful ceremony, I should say. And so that's what Memorial Day was all about. It's really to honor those who gave it all. Veterans Day, we honor our veterans. Memorial Day, we think and we reflect on those that didn't come home and, what that was like. And, for the families, the Gold Star families that were waiting in their towns and their villages and the various states of this great country and the counties and so on, and knew that they had a son overseas and nowadays a daughter overseas and waiting to hear from them and so on. And of course, with the different wars that have gone on, we can go back to World War II. There are still some veterans from World War II. And a few of them had spoken about their comrades that they've lost, their fellow soldiers that they've lost, and talking about Normandy, talking about Pearl Harbor, and so on. There was one individual who spoke so strong. He was like 97. Now, he would be young, almost too young to really participate in the bulk of the war. He was 17, so he got over there around 1944. So he... 97 would be the bare minimum of the age you can be right now in 2026 to claim World War II veteran status. And so we're not going to have too many of them anymore. As soon as they finally succumb to their age, and we say God bless them, that we're going to lose that as a primary reference. And I think they're great to talk to. I've talked to so many of them over the years. And so. Memorial Day, a lot going on all over the country, over at the Vietnam Memorial, over in Washington D.C. Many of the veterans of the Vietnam War, who are, you know, they're getting older now too, you know, late 70s, early 80s, still a lot of them left, a few left of the Korean War. And, again, so important to talk to them, so important to honor them and so on, and to listen about the friends that they lost. Folks, it's just heart-wrenching. That's all I can say about it. I would hope that someday humanity can come to grips with a new golden age and that we don't utilize war as a foreign policy mechanism. And let's hope that doesn't happen. And that's what Veterans Day, that's what Memorial Day is to all of us, to honor those. There was all the volunteers that went out to the national cemeteries all across the country, including Calverton, that planted the flags, to tell those who lost their lives and to tell those who have succumbed, coming home to a peaceful America and then finally living a beautiful life
and we've seen a lot of that too, and then finally age out and die of old age, you know, but then those that died at such a young age. So, Memorial Day. Memorial Day 2026 and what it represented and so on. See, the thing is, I was looking for more of our political leaders. I always look to them to lead. You're a political leader. You are a public servant. Lead. But the leadership is not going on. Chicago was a hot mess. The mayor there and a few of the local officials. 39 people were shot this weekend in Chicago. I was going to say, thank God only one died. But I'm not going to say that because one died. I mean, what is wrong? You know, when you think about all those that gave their lives in the farm wars in this country so that we could have a peaceful nation, so that we could have our democracy, so that we could stand on the cradle of our Constitution and Declaration of Independence, and then you have cities in turmoil. And it's not just war. It's not just Chicago, although Chicago has more than enough, but cities all across the country, the violence that's still there, these takeovers and so on, you know, the lack of support for police. The attack on ICE agents, by the way, which took place over the weekend in certain cities. Not thinking about, hey, wait a minute, this is Memorial Day. Let's hang out. Let's think about America. Let's think about that this is the beginning of America 250. And I know I started this last week with this whole idea of, are we going to come together for the 250th anniversary of the Declaration of Independence and how we finally declared we are not going to be ruled by a sovereign power, particularly a monarchy? And yet what happens is we don't get that same feeling that most of you feel about this country and that we are going to celebrate America 250. I didn't see it over the weekend. I saw, again, 39 people, victims of violence in Chicago, and that's just Memorial Day weekend. 39. It's just absolutely not acceptable. And then we can go on and on and on, the lack of support for our police. You know, I don't want to be a downer right now. But I'm just, you know, talking about one of the news over the weekend, the 3-day holiday weekend, the first holiday weekend, as I said, in the great summer. So let's hope that it does get better in the next couple of weeks, that maybe Americans, Democrats and Republicans, you know, people were laughing at me when I said, you think Hakeem Jeffries, who is the speaker to be if, the Congress gets voted as Democratic come November, he'll take office in January. As really the third most powerful person in the United States. He'll be second in line for the presidency, Hakeem Jeffries, as the Speaker of the House. You know, he's waiting. He's salivating. He can't wait. But you put a microphone in front of the guy, it's like, you know, it's like terrible. It's not, first of all, he can't get over his Trump presidency. You know, goes after the president, goes after the Republicans, goes after, you know, policies that the American people seem to want to support, you know, the common sense. You know, what is it going to be like? I didn't see him anywhere. Well, was he laying a wreath down somewhere on a fallen comrade, fallen soldier, somewhere here in the United States? I don't know. He wasn't doing any of that. And he should. He's a national figure. You know, Vance was out there. I think Trump started the weekend over at, the Coast Guard Academy, like he does at West Point from time to time during his presidency, Annapolis. I also think J.D. Vance had filled in somewhere. I'm going to say Annapolis, but I'm not sure. It's nice to have the vice president and the president speak at these military academies, you know, because, again, our military has support to a large extent what it takes and what it takes to have this going on. So in the meantime, we are expecting C.J. Hutter to give us a call, but he's scheduled for 12:35. I did notice that he did call in, so I'm going to have Sebastiano say he just has to wait for a few more minutes. It's always good to have CJ on. So CJ is scheduled today at 12:35. I don't know if you can hear me, but in the meantime, so he's on the phone if he wants to wait. That'll be great too. Got a lot to talk about with CJ and some of the great things that he's doing and try to put it in perspective of what all this patriotism means, America 250. What does it mean, to our police officers here in Suffolk County, what does it mean to the activities of our military and so on. There was a lot of stirring this weekend that possibly there'd be some sort of an agreement between Iran and the United States. And there were people out there, I spoke to people this morning, you know, they're wondering, and I'm going to say this is America, are Americans being played in terms of we want peace. We want this to be over with. We want Iran to say we're going to join the community of nations. We are not going to build horrific bombs
to kill hundreds of thousands of people? That's not what we want anymore. That's not what the world should stand for anymore. And then we should lead by example in terms of the peaceful coexistence among nations of the world, no matter what we have in terms of governments, no matter what we have in terms of religions and so on. And that's what we have to stand for in this country. And as a result, that stock market did pretty good today. Barrel of oil, I looked, was $92, which was down considerably, but now I understand it's up because we were promised that some sort of an agreement is going to be met. And as of right now, we're waiting. Marco Rubio, our Secretary of State, and saying all of this. So this was really the weekend, and we're going to be talking a lot about this. We're going to open up the phones in a little bit, and we're going to be talking to CJ Hutter in a little bit.

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1: 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Nassau County, Suffolk County, all the news from our island in one place. 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
2: For 103.9 LI News Radio, I'm Jay Oliver. Fire crews battling a fire at a propane filling station in Belmore for several hours yesterday. Belmore Fire first on the scene at the station just before 6 p.m. Fire could be seen shooting out of the roof of the facility. The Nass County Fire Marshal's office said the cylinder that was leaking was more than 1,100 gallons and used to fill small propane tanks. A Merrick teen now facing assault charges after an incident at the Merrick Carnival. The incident happening Friday night at around 9:30 at the carnival at the Long Island Railroad Merrick Station parking lot. And according to police in Nassau, the 13-year-old suspect assaulted two other teens. One of the victims was kicked in the head several times, the other punched in the head and face. 13-year-old female suspect arrested, due back in family court at a later date. For 103.9 LI News Radio, I'm Jay Oliver. 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
3: ABC News, I'm Sherry Preston. Iran calling today's airstrikes by the U.S. military a gross violation of the ceasefire. It comes amid mixed messages from President Trump about the status of peace talks, as ABC Chief Global Affairs correspondent Martha Raddatz.
4: They've said the ceasefire is not broken. Any military official I know and talked to said that ceasefire was broken about 3 or 4 weeks ago when there was firing across. But they want to keep this low. We're making progress. We're making progress. But we don't know actually what that progress is. And remember, the nuclear facilities were the key to this, and they seem to be putting that off more and
3: with
4: more.
3: With his 80th birthday approaching in a few weeks, President Trump is back at Walter Reed National Military Medical Center. The White House says it's part of his routine dental and medical checkups. Global health officials say the Ebola outbreak is moving faster than they can contain it. Countries, including the U.S., imposing new restrictions on who can come in. This is ABC News.
5: From the LI News Radio Weather Center, for this afternoon, we'll have a mix of clouds and sunshine, the high 80. It's going to be a mostly cloudy night, low 58. Wednesday, partly sunny, high 84. Partly to mostly cloudy. Can't rely on a thunderstorm Wednesday night, low 60. Sunshine Thursday, high 78. Partly cloudy Thursday night, low 56. Sunny Friday, high 74. Partly sunny, maybe a shower Saturday, high 74. For the LI News Radio Weather Center, I'm meteorologist Jim Rinaldi.
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13: And once again, welcome back. Moving right along. Sitting in for the president of the PBA, Lou Civello, is our good friend. On the program quite a bit, folks, CJ Hutter. 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And CJ Hutter is one of the hosts over there and just doing a fantastic job. 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But CJ Hutter, how are you?
14: Hey, Tom, how are you? 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
13: Absolutely. I watched your On Patrol with the Suffolk County PBA, and it is available on YouTube. I'm correct, because that's where I watch it, is on YouTube. Am I correct about that, CJ?
14: YouTube. It's also on Spotify, Apple Podcasts, iHeartRadio, Pandora. We're on a bunch of different platforms now at this point.
13: Yeah, and I am watching it, and I want the folks to, you know, tune in. I'm telling you that the show is great in terms of informational purposes of what and how important that the PBA is. But they have a whole array of people. It's not just all about police and things like that. They're talking about community members. It shows you the value of police departments, particularly our unions and our PDAs, getting involved with their community. Because I think without that, you cannot be effective. And so I'll start with that with CJ. What do you want, to 66 episodes now?
14: Yeah, so we actually put out 67th last week. This week will be our 68th. And as you said, it's not just about, you know, the regular day-to-day police work, which we do love to highlight. We love to highlight the work our police officers are doing day to day, but we also highlight some of the local businesses that support law and order. We like to highlight some foundations that help support first responders and military personnel. We really like to highlight pretty much anything or anyone who helps form the sort of society that we all love to live in here in Suffolk County.
13: And I think that's so valuable. I speak, obviously, Lou comes on, President Lou Civello of the Suffolk PBA is on every other week. And we talk about how the focus is always on the community and working with the community and putting out there on how great our police officers are. Now, I know people there, they don't like the cops. They get mad at me when I say things like that, but I don't care. Because when you think about the accomplishments of policing in Suffolk County and to the greater extent Nassau, New York City, and the rest of the country. Like, for instance, just today, I watch the morning news. I try to watch some of the national news and so on. And I think it was in Texas. and they had the floods over there and something, and a car was sinking in the water, and there was a little baby in the strapped in a car seat, but she was like a toddler, like I can't even imagine how young that kid was, and the child was, and two police officers from the local sheriff's department, they made an unbelievable rescue. But yet nobody's going to talk about it. You're not going to really, you know, dwell on things like that, too. Isn't that what we're missing so that the folks can really see what's going on, CJ?
14: Oh, 100%. You know, police officers are out there throughout the country doing heroic acts every day. We were just down in Washington, D.C. for the NAPO Top Cop Awards, and they were highlighting the LAPD and the L.A. Sheriff's Office during the fires that occurred in California, in the L.A. area, and how those police officers were out there doing their jobs, evacuating people from these neighborhoods in danger. Meanwhile, their own homes and families were in danger, but they had to go to work. They had to do whatever they could to help support the families that they served day to day in their police work. And we saw that here in Suffolk County, too. Back during the COVID epidemic, police officers were going to work every day when other people were quarantining in place, when other people were, you know, working from home or not working at all. Police officers were still going to work every day.
13: That's right. You know, again, and I can remember at the time, there was a good number of officers that got ill from COVID because they couldn't take the same precautions that many of us on Long Island did. If you notice, the LAE was empty, the New York State Blue was empty. People were staying home because they didn't want to catch this thing, but the cops couldn't stay home. They had to be out there. They had to answer calls and so on. And that's just really one part of it when we do think about the sacrifices that our officers make. And I get very frustrated with the mere fact that it is not underscored. And then there are so many of these negative YouTubers out there, and most of them have criminal records. I spoke to Lou Savillo about this quite a bit. Most of them have criminal records. They hate cops. Yet they have a following, and they put out these YouTube videos that are absolutely horrific. So I think when we have something like On Patrol with the Suffolk County PBA, CJ Hutter, the host, and I think that's important. And that's why it's important for us to get the word out there. This is one of the programs, one of the avenues that can provide information about real policing. And those are the cops that are just working hard every single day. And I'd have to say it's tougher today than it was back when I had first gone through the academy and so on and got out on the street. It's a whole different world today, but the young men and women today are able to do it. Which brings me to the whole idea is, in your mind, the 67, 68, 69 episodes that you're doing, informational programs like what you provide, how valuable is that to try to counteract these ex-cons that are on the YouTube?
14: Oh, yeah. I mean, it's something that we felt like we had to do because we were at a point where all the negative news stories and these negative YouTubers were getting all the attention, and the day-to-day heroic actions that 99.9% of cops are out there doing every day, those were getting discarded, and those were not getting the attention they deserved. It was really getting drowned out by a few bad stories spread throughout the country every couple of months. Meanwhile, there's heroes out there every day, and we really want to try to highlight that. And, you know, one of the things that we like to highlight is, you know, you had mentioned it a couple times, the community aspect of it all. Most Suffolk County police officers live in Suffolk County. This is where our homes are. This is where our families live. And a lot of our cops really take a lot of pride in policing the right way, because when they're out there doing the job, they know there's families relying on them, just like they're relying on their coworkers to protect their families at home when they're stuck at work.
13: And I think one thing that you're accomplishing and the PBA is accomplishing with the On Patrol Suffolk County PBA, folks, if I'm going to say it 10 times, I'm probably going to say it 10 times because I want you to listen and I want you to watch it, watch the show. It's actually visual, too, that it underscores the facts that you just made. It shows that, hey, we are a part of the community and we are going out there. I know you had the Warrior, the Foundation Warrior Ranch on. I don't know if I'm doing that right. Or the Warrior

0: hot topics, at least within the first responder communities. So you had mentioned the Warrior Ranch Foundation. Just a couple of weeks ago, there was a fundraiser benefiting the Warrior Ranch Foundation at Pickleball Heaven in Medford. So we recorded an episode from on location at the fundraiser. We interviewed the founders of the Warrior Ranch Foundation. We interviewed several volunteers that work for Warrior Ranch Foundation. But we also interviewed other PBA board members, other union members. Sheriff Toulon was there. Dan Panico, the town supervisor of Brookhaven, was there. Elected officials that support the foundation. And also the owner of Pickleball Heaven himself, Ricky. You know, great guy. He wants to utilize his venue to do things to help benefit the communities that, you know, that he works in, that he lives in. So he was looking for foundations to help benefit, and Warrior Ranch was one of the first ones that they did something for, which was great. Because Warrior Ranch, they service first responders, military personnel. They specialize in the equine therapy that is really starting to become more and more popular. And it's something that I hadn't really heard of up until, you know, maybe 4 or 5 years ago.
1: Right. You know, it's almost like the promoting of a greater understanding. Unfortunately, and I don't want to sound too crazy, but there's evil out there. And the evils of those individuals that try to control, and I'm going to use the word propaganda, the propaganda against policing in America, and even to a greater extent, of what is good and what is common sense. You know, to me, the person with a rap sheet of 15 crimes, 10 felonies, 5 misdemeanors, whatever, that your officers are bringing in on a regular basis tells you something about a failure of a system that keeps letting people go. And this is what officers have to do. There has to be a great understanding of that and the work that police officers do. But when you have, again, the social media that works against that, and that we here in Suffolk County have your program and some of the things that you're going to do, it to me, it makes it that much more important of the work of the PBA and what they're trying to do with something like this. Because we're being overwhelmed. There were times that I have to shut the TV off when I see all this stuff popping up. And most of it just nothing more than downright lies and propaganda in favor of the criminal. And then to bring me to the topic that I do want to take up with you is what's happening in New York State. They want a non-cooperation agreement between local law enforcement and federal law enforcement. And that's about simply what it is. And we have seen this happen all over the country. But now you have Governor Hochul that wants to use this as a foundation of her campaign. And she had come on our show in the she come on the on Jay Show on the this channel last week talking about how it's going to be in the budget, and then our legislators are pretty much going to be blackmailed. You want the budget, you want school aid, well, now you got to vote for a pretty much an anti-police bill, which is really what it is, because that something like this should never stand. And this is what we're fighting against. How does that make you feel that when we have this legislation that it's going to be bamboozled upon us?
0: Well, you know, you mentioned a term just a few sentences ago, common sense. And I think that barring local law enforcement from cooperating with federal law enforcement partners defies common sense. We need to be able to work together. There are different tools at the disposal of federal law enforcement that the locals don't have. And local law enforcement might know a little bit more about some of the, you know, local issues that federal law enforcement agents are trying to investigate or trying to help us with. So there's a natural partnership there that should not be interfered with. And, you know, we were just in Washington, D.C. a couple weeks ago, and we sat down and had a meeting with Anthony D'Esposito, the investigator general for Department of Labor. And he was talking to us about wanting to create some sort of policy where local law enforcement has to notify federal law enforcement when they discover certain levels of fraud, because they have that fraud task force that Anthony D'Esposito is a part of there in Washington with J.D. Vance. And they want to be able to use the local knowledge to help their federal fraud investigations. And laws like this, where we can't cooperate, would interfere with some of that fraud being discovered and eventually prosecuted.
1: And I think the biggest problem that I have a lot of problems with it, is the way the governor is spinning it. Again, she was on our airwaves. She was on the LA and the AM show with Jay Oliver right here, 103.9. And she said that this will open up local law enforcement to deal with

0: local crime and local problems. And that just makes my blood boil. Because in essence, crime is crime. If it's a federal offense or it's a state offense or it's a local town of Brookhaven offense, there are still levels of victimization. But she's trying to spin it, a very far left radical proposal, and she's trying to spin it in a very moderate conservative way, that all I'm doing with this legislation, this non-cooperation agreement, is to help the local police do their local job, and that is to stop crime on the local level. How would you answer that? Because to me, it's a downright lie.
1: Yeah, I don't think that explanation makes sense. You know, locally, barring us from cooperating with federal law enforcement, only basically bars us from utilizing more tools that are possibly out there for us. So if we could partner with federal law enforcement and build up cases together and investigate things together, there might be certain instances where local laws don't necessarily allow us to maybe hold a bad guy on bail. But maybe there's some federal statute that a federal law enforcement officer could enforce and lock up a bad guy and not let these people just walk freely among us. I mean, we've seen issues with bail in New York State constantly. I mean, here on Long Island, there were recently several gang members who were caught with Molotov cocktails in a car ready to damage an act of terror. And those guys had to be let out without bail because of some of the flawed criminal justice reforms that we've seen over the last several years in New York. So I think barring us from cooperating with the feds would just be another one of those bad laws in that same sort of line.
0: Yeah. There's the Suffolk County District Attorney who usually follows Lou Zavillo on this program. He spoke about that case. And there was a couple of things I had some thoughts on it. It was a very dangerous case, but yet based on the laws and the cashless bail, and obviously those individuals had to be released, and there was really should not have been. But I think about the danger that the Suffolk cops put themselves in when they made what to me is one of the best collars around. And yet we're putting our officers in harm's way, and yet the legislative process is not supporting them. And that's got to be a topic that we talk about all the time, CJ.
1: Oh, yeah, absolutely. I mean, there was another case recently where there was somebody charged with the rape of a child. And
0: 5-year-old.
1: I helped. And, barring us from cooperating with the feds, only takes tools out of the toolbox to maintain safety for the residents here in Suffolk County. It defies common sense. We like to go back to that term, common sense, all the time. You don't want to overthink anything and then, you know, come against common sense. Common sense is a natural instinct for a reason.
0: You know, one of our regulars on the show is Kevin Catalina, the Suffolk County Police Commissioner, a great guest. He's on with us every other Wednesday. And he spoke about briefly last week about a Suffolk officer that kind of was doxxed. I think his wife was doxxed. I may be getting this wrong. I'm pretty sure you know a little bit about it. And the fact that we need to restore legislation like 50A, where the backgrounds of police officers are not public and should never be public like that. How are we combating that? I mean, that's horrific. That's horrific. That's one of the things where the good guys are the bad guys and the bad guys are the good guys. CJ?
1: Yeah, you know, that's another thing that just makes our blood boil. Because, you know, police officers, we sign up for this job. We know it could be dangerous. It's a risk we take to serve our communities. It's a calling. But our spouses, our children, they don't necessarily answer that same calling. And for spouses and children to start getting contacted by bad guys who are arrested by us and start to feel threatened, that should be a game changer for everybody. Nobody should be allowed to threaten innocent people, innocent third parties. And that's what's starting to happen here in New York State. It gets to a point where too much information is a bad thing, too. And people should not be able to find and locate our spouses and children. It's something that, again, defies common sense. There should be harsh repercussions for something like that. And this is something that should be universally condemned and worked towards preventing in the future.
0: And as we have a few minutes left, the New York State Legislature, we do the Albany Report on Thursdays. We have pro-common sense legislators, for lack of a better term, Doug Smith and Jody Giglio and Senator Murray. They work real hard to make sure that we have a pro-police agenda, only because I call it a pro-public safety agenda for the people that live in our communities. You know, it's not solely about police officers. It's about the protection of our police officers in order to protect our community. To me, I'm not optimistic that some good, like maybe the HALO law or something like that can pass, but yet we're going to see legislation that just works the opposite. What is your feelings on that?
1: Yeah, so the HALO law is something we're working towards, you know, in New York State and nationally as well. Kwani O'Farrell, one of our local electeds here in Suffolk County, is sponsoring it on the Assembly side. And then on the Senate side, it's Senator Jessica Scarcella-Spanton out of Staten Island. So that we do have the HALO bill in both houses. Hopefully it could get enough support. It does nothing to jeopardize the First Amendment. And I know that that's one of the big criticisms out there. But the HALO law would not stop anybody from recording an incident occurring or reporting on an incident occurring. All it does is create an area of...
0: Yes.
1: A protective halo where people have to stay far enough away where they're not interfering for responders.
0: And I'm hoping that we're going to see that pass, and we're going to be talking a lot about it with you folks. Once again, C.J. Hutter from the Suffolk County PBA. C.J., thanks for sitting in today. Appreciate it.
1: Hey, thanks, Tom. Always appreciate the opportunity.
0: Absolutely. We're going to take a short break when we get back. Let's take some phone calls. Really, the rest of the show, 631-451-1039.

0: Have you ever wondered why there is so much cancer on Long Island? Did you know that the DuPont Chemical Corporation and 3M recently agreed to a $13.5 billion settlement for contaminating public drinking water with cancer-causing forever chemicals? 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
4: This is Jimmy Failla inviting you to join us on a big Tuesday episode of Fox Across America. Lara Trump, presidential daughter-in-law, just got back from Beijing. 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I mean, if you like reading at a third grade level, you're going to love Tuesday's show. Buckle up, Buttercup. 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
6: 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Long Island University to face Georgia in Athens. That'll be Friday, and that's going to kick off the 2026 NCAA Baseball Tournament. LIU finishing the regular season at 30-20, thus earning a playoff berth. They'll face the number 3 seed Georgia, who is hosting the regional tournament matchup. The game is set for Friday night at 7 o'clock. Fire crews did battle a blaze at a propane filling station in Belmore for several hours yesterday. Belmore Fire on the scene first at the station just before 6 p.m. Fire can actually be seen shooting out of the roof of the facility. The Nass County Fire Marshal's office said the cylinder that was leaking was more than 1,100 gallons and used to fill small propane tanks. 103.9 LI News Radio. I'm Jay Oliver. 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For more info, go to lisvh.com.
7: ABC News, I'm Chuck Sievertson. The stethoscope crowd is going over the nation's chief executive, a routine annual physical and dental exam at Walter Reed Military Hospital in Maryland, his third dental exam in 5 months. Iran is calling yesterday's U.S. air attacks a gross violation of the ceasefire. The Pentagon calls them defensive. The president saying progress is being made in talks with Iran. No deadlines, says ABC News White House correspondent Karen Travers.
8: We don't see another date certain from the president. Of Iran has until this time. Iran has this window in order to make a deal. He has put deadlines in the past only to see them come and go. And now at this point, it is not clear if there is a idea in the president's mind of when this has to get done by.
7: U.S. and global crude oil are trading a little lower, but are still way up since before the Iran war. The national average of a gallon of regular grade gasoline, now $4.45, according to Gas Buddy. This is ABC News.
9: From the LI News Radio Weather Center for this afternoon, we'll have a mix of clouds and sunshine, a high 80. It's going to be a mostly cloudy night, low 58. Wednesday, partly sunny, high 84. Part with a mostly cloud. Can't rely on a thunderstorm Wednesday night, low 60. Sunshine Thursday, high 78. Partly cloudy Thursday night, low 56. Sunny Friday, high 74. Partly sunny, maybe a shower Saturday, high 74. For the LI News Radio Weather Center, I'm meteorologist Jim Rinaldi.
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6: And once again, welcome back. Moving right along on our Tuesday, day after Memorial Day segment of our midday live program is being brought to you by the Suffolk County Police Benevolent Association, the PBA. 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Suffolk County, one of the safest counties in the country, PBA takes pride in its strong belief in our security. They have honored our fallen heroes and contribute greatly to our suburban way of life. Need to know more? Right to the website, folks, www.suffolkcountypba.org. Lou Savillo, president. Let's get right into it. So much happening on the national scene. By the way, folks, we got the phones open. Want to give us a call? Tell us what you thought about the weekend or whatever like that. I know the weather wasn't too good, but in the meantime, we're on our way to America 250. A number is 631-451-1039. What are we going for? Thinking about government, public service, and so on. I said, it'd be nice to have leadership in this country. It'd be nice to have leadership from the Democrats and the Republicans putting their nonsense behind them and say, hey, let's celebrate America 250. Let's go back a couple of hundred years to the steamy day in Philadelphia, Pennsylvania in the early July of 1776 when the Continental Congress finally said, all right, Tommy Jefferson they were talking to, and Johnny Adams, and Ben Franklin. I'm being a little facetious right now, folks. You guys, you figure it out. You want to draw up a declaration and then a unanimous vote coming from the 13 colonies, then you guys do it, because I don't know what else we're going to do. Now, fighting had already been going on for a year. So over there at Lexington and Concord in 1775, Georgie Washington had already split the Continental Congress to go form an army up in New England. So now this is where we were 250 years ago in, this is May, June of 1776, but they got that committee together, sometime in, June. So Jefferson retired to his, little apartment that he was heading in Philadelphia, so he started writing a Declaration of Independence. And, Adams was good, and Ben Franklin, they proofread, and they changed things. I think it was Franklin who changed the word that we hold these truths. I think he used the word to be self-evident. I think that was Benjamin Franklin changing that. And Jefferson was a pretty good sport. You know, even though he was writing this thing, and it really was a list of grievances to the king of why we don't want you no more, king. We are doing our own thing over here in America. We're starting a new nation, conceived in liberty and dedicated to the proposition that all men are created equal. And they had a little problem with that, too. But you get my point. So, and I'm bringing this up for a reason, because, believe it or not, folks, people get ready for a presidential campaign. I want to talk about, during the next hour, I want to talk about some of the local primaries here on Long Island, particularly for the congressional seats, and the fact that that is going to have a high impact on who controls the Congress come January 27th. The next January that's about to hit us. So what happens is we've got elected officials, and we've got a few of them that are thinking. And I said this, you heard it on my show, right after November, this year, 5 months from now, 6 months, whenever November is going to be, you're going to see a presidential race get started. Candidate A or B or C, whatever you want to call them, will be setting up a campaign exploratory committee to run. By January, February of 27, you'll see people actively announced. I am announcing today that I am running for president of the United States. You're going to start to see that, a lot of it. And then come summer, a year from now, there'll be debates of the primary candidates that are going to be entering the primaries beginning in early 28. So get ready. It's not like it's in the past anymore. It's going to be happening very, very soon. And there's already, they're out there. They're stirring the pot. They're making the cupcakes, so to speak. We got AOC. I'm not going to go in any order, but hey, she's amazing. Alexandria Ocasio-Cortez is setting up somewhat of a secret little committee of people to run for president of the United States. She'll be old enough. You got to be 35. I think she's already there. I'm not exactly sure. You know, and she has made quite the stir. Only in America can you go from being totally unknown to rising in the length of public opinion. She didn't rise up in Congress and do anything. But the point of the matter is, people liked her. She had the attraction. So now that qualifies her. You may think, Tom, what are you talking about? That qualifies her to run for president. Name recognition. She has it. People know her. And ability to raise money. The woman has raised an incredible amount of money all over the country because she's on that far left fringe. You know, the far lefties out there, you know, the ones, the Hollywood people, those crazy Hollywood people that are screaming and freaking out because they have TDS. They also have bank accounts. Write out a check for $500,000, write out a check for $1 million. So Ocasio-Cortez can raise $10 million or $15 million so easily, and she can spend it on saying things. And saying things she is. So I find it pretty amazing, because we have a listening audience that I've said is probably the most intelligent listening audience on any local radio show that is out there on this known planet of ours called Earth. And I'm not kidding, because when we open up the phones and people call in, they say some pretty scholarly things. The only one that's missing from that is the congresswoman from the Bronx, Alexandria. So she was on some sort of talk show the other day, and she was trying to explain. I can't do this without laughing, folks. I really can't. I'm sorry. If you think I'm being disrespectful, then call in and say, Tom, you're being disrespectful to the congresswoman from the Bronx. But she said, well, I guess somebody asked her about America 250. And again, she is running for president. I convinced as of today, because I saw some of the things that she has done over the weekend. She's running. She's going to be one of a bunch of people entering Iowa come 28, January 28, Iowa, New Hampshire. Get ready for Super Tuesday. You know how the presidential calendar runs. So what did she say? Okay, so she goes on the news media, and she said, well, the American Revolution was James Madison wrote a letter to Thomas Jefferson, and they hated billionaires. And I was already on the floor laughing. What is she talking about? And so she said, basically, where did our revolution stop? She tried to simplify the American Revolution. So the way she simplified is by saying that that Madison, the fourth president of the United States, but they were not president at the time. This was way before that, way before we had a government. We're just getting ready for a revolution before we had the government. They wrote Jefferson a letter. And then she didn't say what was in the letter. She said that's was really one of the reasons why we had this revolution. So lo and behold, they were against billionaires. She said that's what our revolution was. We were against billionaires. So when you hear, as she is implicating with her words of wisdom, her scholarly thoughts, that when you hear Mandami or that crazy person out there in Seattle, all the socialists out there, that we have to get rid of the millionaires and the billionaires, and they're really choking America and all this other craziness, that it really was no big new idea. It came from Madison and Jefferson, both of them who were well-heeled at the time in terms of money. But she doesn't know that. She's not supposed to know that. Now, again, I mean, you would think she would. I mean, she's a college-educated woman. I mean, my God, you would think she took a history class or something. And to try to compare America 250 with the fact that we were trying to get rid of the millionaires and billionaires, which, in her mind, as a member of the New York State Democratic Socialists, which she is, very strong supporter of anti-Semite socialist mayor Mandami, Zohan Mandami. She's very, very close to him in terms of this whole idea of going after the millionaires and the billionaires tax and so on and so forth. So this is what she feels, that the American people, you folks, should just sit back. And when you celebrate America, you celebrate the 250th anniversary, give it some thought. Actually, she probably wants you to do more than give it some thought. Support. Support, the taxing the rich or getting rid of the billionaires by taking their money or whatever Zohan. Zohan wants to just, you know, take the money. And she basically said that you can't make $1 billion. Now, she said that too when she said her words of wisdom when it came to, Madison and Jefferson. And that was again, I think the word I want to use is incredulous to make a statement like that. Now, of course, there are a lot of Americans out there. You folks can go out in the street right now and you can start talking to people and say, well, what do you think about this, that, and the other thing? And most people won't know. We're not that involved anymore than we once were in the history of this country. But she's a member of Congress and she's running right behind, Newsom and I think, Kamala Harris in terms of popularity for the, Democratic nomination for, what office was that again? The President of the United States. So is this really what we are to expect? Am I being too critical? Am I being too, hard on these people in their ability, too difficult with them to maybe know a little bit about what the American Revolution was all about? I mean, again, we are celebrating 250 years since it happened. You certainly had the time in your life to understand it a little bit, but she did say that, and not too many people, I didn't see too many people challenge her, but I don't think they want to challenge her anymore because I just, you know, it's like a ho-hum, all right, you know, this is what you said, and there's nothing else I can do about that, and there really is nothing else I can do about it, but just to ask her, please read a book if you're going to become the President of the United States. Please understand what founded America, and it wasn't the fact that we hated rich people, which is what they're trying to do right now with the socialism that is in existence. It's not about the rich people. You know, these are the people that build businesses and so on. And again, and there are many people that have come out who are well-heeled in America today. Do we have millionaires? We have multimillionaires, yeah. Being a millionaire, by the way, is, I mean, you could own a pretty nice house in Smithtown and call yourself a millionaire because the real estate prices on Long Island are incredible. So it's not just the assets, you know, again, owning a business that has $40 million net equity on something like that, $50 million. We have a lot of Americans like that are pretty well healed. Most of them are nice people. You know, they work hard and they got to that point. Most of them employ families, employ people that support families. They are the job creators. The upper class in this country has created more jobs, certainly, than the American government. Although the American government is the chief employer, but that's all dead end money. That's not producing more money. And that's what makes an economy vibrant. You know, when you work government job, you perform a very, very, very valuable service. And I will say that. But at the same time, it doesn't produce more money. But if you work for a company that expands exponentially, let's say on the stock market or something like that, and it starts to grow, you're making people money. Particularly the mere stock investors are making money off of the benefit of the people that work for you. That's how capitalism works. I don't expect Alexandria to understand that. And you may say, why? It's not that she's a congressman or something, but she is. So I really do expect her to understand that. And she is also going to be a candidate for President of the United States. So wherein lies, I may ask, wherein lies the best and the brightest? And I think we all have to ask that question. Who has the ability to run this country? Now, right now we have a president. He's still going to be there for what, two years, 3 1/4, whatever it's going to be. But he's going to be there. You know, there are some people that will dispute that fact. But if those of us who want to look towards the future could look at the names of the people that are running, and she's not the only one on the Democratic side. The Democrats seem to have more candidates than the Republicans, and that would be the case because you have an incumbent president with an extremely popular vice president, J.D. Vance, young man. Who has been out there proving himself right now the front runner for the Republicans, and as well as Marco Rubio, extremely brilliant man. I would never expect him to make a statement like the revolution was fought against millionaires and billionaires, and that's why it's not so bad when Mandami wants to take the different entrepreneurs that are running New York City in terms of the businesses, and he wants to, you know, tax them to the hilt. And again, those people are speaking out. We should understand that. That those well-heeled people in this country, they're not taking this lying down. They're not listening to the mayor of Seattle or the mayor of New York. And even to, I don't want to pick on Bernie, because Bernie is least, he's a smart man, and he's at least let his ideology well known. So nobody is surprised about Mamdani. They're surprised, about Bernie Sanders. They are surprised about Mamdani because he's a newcomer to the list. So, as we go forward with this, how do we look at it? How do we then perceive it as somewhere in which America is going to thrive under this? You have Gavin Newsom. He's up there. I'll mention the top numbers of the Democratic Party on, you'll start to see their names right after the November elections running for president. AOC, I had mentioned. Gavin Newsom, the governor of California. Interesting character. Would I put him into the intelligentsia in this country? No, I wouldn't. Because the state has so many problems that he doesn't offer any solutions. And I think what's happening is the mayor's race in Los Angeles, Spencer Pratt, who's run an incredible race, is making it known to what's happening in California, even though he's running for mayor of L.A. We're talking about the homeless people, talking about the sanitary conditions, talking about the fires and the lack of support among government to give people permits to rebuild their homes. He is constantly hitting at that. Little does he know, I'm sure he does know, but I'm just trying to be a little facetious here. He's actually destroying a large extent to the popularity of Gavin Newsom and could jeopardize Gavin Newsom's run for president. Because he has to run away from California, Gavin Newsom must do. Because it has more issues in terms of their infrastructure and in terms of their homeless situation, in terms of their crime problems, in terms of the protecting of the criminal, illegal migrant, and so on, and not wanting to do anything about it. And then when he's asked about it, and I'm talking about Gavin Newsom, the second presidential candidate that I'm talking about right now, his answer is to effectively lie and say it's just not true. And, of course, he's always harbored over there in California the $5 and $6 gas prices. You know, we're up high now in gas, but even when we were down low in gasoline prices before the Iran war, and hopefully they'll drop soon enough. It's not going to drop that much in California because they have at least 17 cents, is it? 70 cents, I don't, something like that, a tax on a gallon of gasoline in order to make the air purifier. Because it's all going to happen on the motorists in California. They're going to clean up the air for the rest of the globe. The earth, the whole planet. And that's how, you know, again, the people in California are suffering. And yes, the people in California are leaving. They're bumping in as they cross the country into the people from New York who are leaving. And these are the legacies that they're going to build forward. So Gavin Newsom, who I would not put on the top of the professorial list of smart people, because he's not, but he will be a very attractive candidate to the people in the Democratic Party come Iowa and New Hampshire. And then when you get to South Carolina, by then you're in the middle of March of 28, where a lot of the delegates will be given out. So he'll be doing pretty good. Pete Buttigieg is out there. He ran back when Joe Biden was competing for the presidency, and he was winning more delegates than Joe Biden. In fact, he could have been the candidate instead of Joe Biden in 2020. Sadly, they didn't want him because he was young, and they felt they wanted to give it to Joe because Joe deserved it. Joe had run for president a number of times. Let's give it to Joe, and they did. So Barack Obama calls up Pete Buttigieg and says, hey, listen, man, you're 36 years old, 37. You got plenty of time to run for president. So drop out, and we'll give you a cabinet position. And they did. They didn't lie to him. He did drop out. Since when did you hear a candidate who had the momentum and was winning delegates, who could have captured the nomination in 2020, dropping out of the race? Well, he dropped out because they told him to. They, meaning the power structure. And as a result of that, they made him transportation secretary. Did not do any sort of a job that made any sense to us at all, and certainly didn't follow up on what his promise was. But he's back in. He's back in. And he's going to be running again, like Barack told him. You have plenty of time. 2028 is a year. And he's got some support in the Democratic Party. And he'll probably do well in a primary. I would give him a higher mark, intelligent-wise, because I've heard him speak. He knows his issues. He's not like Kamala Harris or even Gavin Newsom, who will just lie. And then AOC will be asking about, you know, how does the primaries work or whatever. She's going to be lost in space. For the most part, he'll do, I think, well in the primaries, and he could be the dark horse, so to speak. The person that can come from third or fourth behind in the pack, just like the Indy 500 over the weekend when you saw that photo finish. Never before in the history of that race, you can see this presidential race, the Democratic quest for the Democratic nomination in 2020. But in any case, we'll be taking some calls, folks. The phones are open when we get back. 631-451-1039 when we get back.

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4: For 103.9 LI News Radio, I'm Jay Oliver. Beach advisory in effect for Nassau and Suffolk County beaches after possible elevated bacterial levels. Health officials say the heavy rain has caused stormwater runoff at 83 North and South Shore beaches. Beachgoers are advised to stay under the water until further notice. Officials say bacterial levels should recede after two successive tidal cycles, or at least 24 hours after rain ends. Residents of Riverside back home after being told to leave at an abundance of precaution sometime before 3 p.m. And in addition, local police, Riverhead Fire, and Southampton Town Fire Marshals, they were on the scene. The area was given the all clear last night. Still unclear what exactly caused that leak. For 103.9 LI News Radio, I'm Jay Oliver. 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For more info, go to lisvh.com.
7: ABC News, I'm Chuck Sievertson. The stethoscope crowd is going over the nation's chief executive, a routine annual physical and dental exam at Walter Reed Military Hospital in Maryland, his third dental exam in 5 months. Iran is calling yesterday's U.S. air attacks a gross violation of the ceasefire. The Pentagon calls them defensive. The president saying progress is being made in talks with Iran. No deadlines, says ABC News White House correspondent Karen Travers.
8: We don't see another date certain from the president of Iran has until this time. Iran has this window in order to make a deal. He has put deadlines in the past only to see them come and go. And now at this point, it is not clear if there is a idea in the president's mind of when this has to get done by.
7: U.S. and global crude oil are trading a little lower, but are still way up since before the Iran war. The national average of a gallon of regular gray gasoline, now $4.45, according to Gas Buddy. This is ABC News.
9: From the LI News Radio Weather Center, for this afternoon, we'll have a mix of clouds and sunshine, the high 80. It's going to be a mostly cloudy night, low 58. Wednesday, partly sunny, high 84. Partly to mostly cloudy. Can't rule out a thunderstorm Wednesday night, low 60. Sunshine Thursday, high 78. Partly cloudy Thursday night, low 56. Sunny Friday, high 74. Partly sunny, maybe a shower Saturday, high 74. For the LI News Radio Weather Center, I'm meteorologist Jim Rinaldi.
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16: And once again, welcome back. Moving right along. Our number here is 631-451-1039. Reason I bring up the presidential contest that is really going to begin in earnest right after November. Usually most of the presidential candidates will wait till the midterms are over. And if history has taught us anything, that the midterms are usually won, with certain historical exceptions, they're usually won by the party out of power in the White House. So in other words, the Republicans are in power at the White House. The party that technically or usually wins, historically, are those, in this case, will be the Democratic Party. So we'll see. Now, if that doesn't happen, that will be an oddity. That will be an anomaly, so to speak. It happened right after 9/11, 2002, the congressional campaign, the Republicans held power because they were in the White House. And I think a lot of people were trying to show the unity of what this country was all about. And we had tremendous unity in those days, something that I am trying to find as we explore America 250. So we're going to be doing a lot with that over the next, how many weeks? My God, it's only like about 6 weeks or so until July 4th. And then the whole summer. There'll be events all summer long, cities and towns all across the country will be celebrating America 250. There will be people that won't be. I'm sure a lot of the political opposition in this country, those that hate America, and everybody gets mad, oh, why do you say they hate America? Well, they act like they do. You know, they want to go after law enforcement. They want to say all these things. They want to make speeches in foreign countries about America is this, and then rooting for Iran and all this other crazy stuff. But anyhow, our number here is 631-451-1039. Terry is on the line. Go ahead, Terry.
17: Hi, you remember me?
16: Yeah, what happened to you? You okay?
17: Yeah, just listening to everybody else.
16: Yeah.
17: Sometimes I just don't want to get involved with it.
16: I know. I know how you feel. I know you feel.
17: And you have, this is your job.
16: I know, and it's not easy.
17: No, my friend just texted me. She's not happy about all the attention you're giving to AOC today.
16: It's not good attention. I mean, it really isn't. I'm not saying she's a great...
17: She's popular, but she doesn't know what she's talking about.
16: That's to say the least, Terry. That's to say the least.
17: Yes.
16: Yes, she's popular, but she definitely doesn't know what she's talking about.
17: Oh, boy. I mean, I like to see her in a debate with a Republican candidate, whoever that might be.
16: Can you imagine that?
17: Mop the floor with her. They're going to mop the floor.
16: She's never going to get the nomination. She's not going to get the
17: nomination. She's going to open up the borders, and she's going to, you know, isn't she rich? Isn't she rich by now?
16: Well, I don't know. I know a lot of them come into Congress. They're not denied the right to work on insider trading. They get some tips on the stock market. That's the only way you could make millions of dollars as a member of Congress. You're privy to the security and exchange in this country right now, and you would be able to find out, hey, maybe I want to invest $10,000 in this stock that's going to go up. I mean, it's the only way that most of them made money. Nancy Pelosi made in the millions, multiple, like $50 million or something like that. Yeah, and that's not right. Josh Hawley wants to stop it. He wants to pass legislation that members of Congress cannot trade on the stock market. I think it's really good.
17: Oh, didn't she have a clothing line?
16: She might have. I don't know.
17: I think she worked somewhere. She had clothing.
16: Yeah, but she better not make $1 million because she wants to penalize. She said penalize the millions of dollars, the millionaires. She doesn't want
17: to,
16: you know.
17: Danny, he was a tax rich, but didn't he come from a rich family?
16: His family, yeah. I think his family's well heeled, yeah. I don't know.
17: He can tax his own family?
16: I don't, this is what they're saying. You know, she made a big deal about how we fought the American Revolution because we were against billionaires. That's brilliant. Let me tell you something. That's brilliant. And by the way, the American dollar didn't exist back then. So I don't know how she would even say that.
17: The dumbing down of America.
16: Oh, it is. It really is.
17: What about John Fetterman or the Shapiro guy? Wouldn't they be good candidates?
16: Well, no. Fetterman is too much like a Republican, and Shapiro's Jewish. We know the Dems don't like the Jews. Simple as that. I hate to say it because I think it's horrible.
17: Maybe Americans like him, though, not just the Dems.
16: Of course. Josh Shapiro's great. He'd be a great candidate for president, and at least he'd give a point of view that shows a bit of intelligentsia and a little political moderation. But when you have Kamala Harris said, I didn't pick him for VP because he's Jewish, how dare you say that?
17: Oh,
16: how dare
17: God.
16: You say that?
17: Yeah, like,
16: I mean, that's about as anti-Semitic as it comes. I don't know why the Democratic Party has turned so Nazi. I don't know why, but they are.
17: I don't know. This group developed through the years, and it's become a nightmare to us all.
16: Yeah,
17: I want to make a comment about last Wednesday, your friend from Rocky Point. I was driving home from Selden, and I could barely drive. When I heard him yelling at you and being so horrible to you, it was making me so upset when I was driving. And I said, I should never do this again. I have to make sure I turn it off because it was affecting me, really affecting me.
16: All right, well,
17: he thinks he's the superstar, but he has a nasty way about him, and he was very nasty to you that day. And he's got to knock it off. We're all turned off with this.
16: All right. Well, I'm sure we'll have our ways. We'll have our DNA. We all act a certain different way.
17: Don't stick up for him. He was thinking.
16: Well, I'm sticking up for humanity. How about that, Terry? I'm sticking up for humanity, you know. We all
17: have the right to be a creep.
16: No, everybody has a right to be whatever. I guess you're right about that. However you want to say it. But in any case, good hearing from you, Terry. Oh, wait, one more thing.
17: One more thing. I've challenged him before. I'm challenging him to call in when Nick is on Friday.
16: That's the challenge.
17: Okay, that's it. Bye.
16: That's the challenge. Bye. Thanks, Terry. Appreciate it. 631-451-1039. We got Mike over there in Rocky Point. Go ahead, Mike.
18: Tom, how are you?
16: I'm okay. I'm good.
18: Tom, I just heard Terry. That's a great challenge. Terry, go back and listen to the archive shows if they have them. I called Nick every Friday, and we had some interesting debates, and I'll leave it at that. I no longer do that.
16: Okay, that's fine.
18: Yeah,
16: that's
18: just fine. To be nice. Fair to you, actually. You know, I made that agreement with you, so, you know, I leave it at that. Tom.
16: Okay.
18: You're talking about, and you know, first for Terry. Terry, as far as, you know, being mean to Tom, I'm never purposely mean to Tom, but you know, you have a lot of people that call in here that aren't very friendly to me or to Democrats, or, you know, they're not very nice at all, Terry. So you should be a little more open-minded. And if you don't like me, turn off.

0: Yeah, Tom. That guy, this is the guy that was telling us to drink bleach during COVID, Tom. This is the guy that, you know, General Kelly said, what is most disturbing is not what he doesn't know, which is quite a bit. It's the fact that he has no interest in even learning it. None. And when I drive around and I pay $4.50, $4.60 for gas, and my grocery bill is through the roof, and I look at all unforced errors, Tom. They didn't have to. You didn't have to go tariff crazy. He didn't even know what the hell he's saying. He just yelled tariff. And they're on one day, they're off the next, and the national debt goes up. This goes up to, I think we're over $40 trillion at this point. Okay, that was tariffs. Fantastic. And those taxes, tariffs as they are, they get passed along to who, Tom? The consumer. That's you and I. Okay, but this is just basic economics. The war did not have to be, Tom. They were not close to a nuclear warhead, and we know that, Tom. But
1: you don't know that. And by the way, the inflation, but the gasoline prices is because of the war and the choking off of the Strait of Hormuz. I mean, you can't make your own set of facts, though, Mike. It's not the tariffs; it's the war.
0: But the grocery prices are a combination.
1: Oh, no, they're all affected. No, same thing happened under Biden. Once he decided, the same thing. Once gasoline prices are up, the transportation network is upset by that. They raise the prices for the cost of delivering goods across this country. It's all part of the domino. It's one thing we took up right in the beginning in 2021 when inflation went up to like 9.5%. So I think we have to look at the economy in a very pragmatic way.
0: You said the same thing happened under Biden, right? Biden didn't get us into the he did not start the war between Russia and Ukraine. That is what drove oil prices up along with COVID. You never, ever gave him that defense, Tom, at all. You never did. And you never will. You just blamed him.
1: No.
0: You flat out.
1: Because I saw what he did to the oil industry in terms of the world markets. Yes, we were producing a lot of oil. But the problem was the markets were a lot higher. And it caused the increase in the oil. And also, there was the movement out there to stymie production. Look, he didn't want that. Whoever was pulling his strings, the far leftists, the people that are orbiting other planets. See, the only way to clean the air or to do away with climate change in America and the world today is to punish the American people. And he was okay with that because he wasn't in his right mind. Because Joe Biden that I knew 20, 30 years ago never would have done that. But he did. So somebody was running his presidency that should not have been doing that. That was part of that far left ideology, like we see in candidates up in Maine, candidates in Texas. These people are crazy. At the time, they were pulling Biden's strings, and we suffered for it. Nobody's looking forward and going or want to go back to the days of Joe Biden. I don't hear that at all. Forget
0: it. Tom, let me ask you a quick question, Tom, because I know you want to be fair and balanced. I feel it. I feel it in my heart, Tom. Tom, okay. The war is the reason for the high gas prices now, and I will agree with you.
1: Yes.
0: But when Russia invaded Ukraine and we had COVID going on at the same time and the supply chain was shut down, that had nothing to do with the oil prices.
1: Well, COVID did, yes, because the economy was shut down to a large extent.
0: Okay. But Russia and Ukraine war had nothing to do with the
1: prices. No, I would see Russia still had their pipeline all open. They were still transporting oil. You even had Canada getting oil. Well, I am being honest. I mean, from my understanding of the world market, what it is. I don't lie about things. I try to tell the facts as I see them. There's no reason to lie about it.
0: Tom, you have a computer in your hand right now, a cell phone. Look it up right now, Tom. Look it up.
1: Look what up?
0: Trust me. Look up. Did the Ukraine-Russian war have anything to do with it?
1: There were sanctions against that. I don't know why you don't want to blame an administration that was really incompetent, which is what it was. Look, gasoline prices were doing great. Oil prices were doing great.
0: Tom, this one's running very smoothly. This administration.
1: And it was up until the time of the war.
0: Oh,
1: it actually still is. The stock market is not being affected by it at all, as you can see from today's market and from the market in the last week. It's just getting past a country that wants to develop these horrific weapons. And that's really what this is about. I hope it ends soon. Because again, it's going to be very difficult for the world markets and for the American people to sustain what we have right now. But the American people, I think, are willing to do it. Look, I really believe the Republicans are going to lose Congress over this. The Republicans are going to lose Congress over this.
0: You're going to get destroyed, Tom. Midterms, you are going to get destroyed.
1: Well,
0: party.
1: And you have a crystal ball that I don't know.
0: But you're not.
1: To me, it doesn't exist.
0: You're
1: able to predict that. I'm actually a red.

0: just a conservative. Okay, I'm not even.
1: The investigation to Trump it knows no bounds, Tom. Yeah, you bend the knee. Whatever that guy says, you guys
0: but
1: go.
0: You have a blindness that is caused by PDS that is bringing this thoughts out on what you're saying here today. Unfortunately, that's what TDS does. But anyhow, Mike, let me get over to Rich. Rich is on Rich's way. Yeah, let me get to Rich. Rich, Lindenhurst, how are you?
2: One out. I'm gonna change the tone a little bit. We just came off Memorial Day weekend. Unfortunately, a lot of events got rained out because of the bad weather. Being a veteran, I salute those who preceded us and going towards the 250. This is what Memorial Day is about. Those who did the ultimate sacrifice to get to where we are today. So guys like Mike from Rocky Point, yeah, and Terry from East Patchogue, and you, yes, and I can talk about the different things.
0: Amen.
2: And Alexandria Ocasio-Cortez may not know her history. Oh boy.
0: Yeah.
2: But you know, and she may not know what she's talking about. Oh boy. But this is what the founding fathers chose this country, wanted this country to be. A place, it was the age of enlightenment.
0: You really got me going here. Age of enlightenment. See, Thomas Jefferson was followed by guys like Voltaire and Montesquieu coming out of Europe. You know, and some of the great things, the enlightened thinkers that they were. The Declaration of the Rights of Man, which was written during the French times. See, that's what inspired us. I wish Ocasio-Cortez knew that. You know, but she, if you asked her who Voltaire was, or who Montesquieu was, or any of those great writers coming out of French society and English and German society during the Enlightenment, he wouldn't know any of that. And that's sad to me, because, but see, the point of the matter is, that we expect more of our elected officials, Rich. It's okay if some people don't know this stuff and so on. But not if you're telling me you want to run for president of the United States. You know, you should have a little knowledge. Maybe not to the extent that you do or I do, but a little bit. But anyhow. Yeah.
2: I mean, you have to, in order to know where you're going, you have to know where you've been.
0: Absolutely.
2: Everything has a foundation that's built. If it's a solid foundation, everything's built on upon that. You can build a house on quicksand if you want, but you can watch your house disappear, or not, maybe not overnight, but you can watch your house disappear because you built it on quicksand. And quicksand, yeah, just sucks everything down. But I gave a solemn, you know, prayer for all those who fought before, who fought for us and gave you, like I said, the ultimate sacrifice coming off Labor Day, I do it again all that time,
0: yeah,
2: coming off Memorial Day weekend. And unfortunately, a lot of events were canceled because of the bad weather.
0: Of the weather, all true.
2: Yeah, but we have the 250 coming up, and hopefully, like you and I hope, people will start coming together and say, you know what, this country may not be so bad after all. And don't pick and choose what you like in the Constitution, what you don't like in the Constitution. You have to take it in the whole context.
0: Exactly.
2: It's there for a reason.
0: Right.
2: It's like,
0: Rich, I wasn't aware that you were a veteran.
2: Go ahead.
0: Where did you serve, Rich? I wasn't aware that you were a veteran. You said you were a veteran.
2: Yeah, I've mentioned a couple of times. I was supposed to go over to Germany, but I served stateside.
0: I didn't
2: get a chance to go over and serve overseas. But
0: it's the same.
2: Somebody said I won the lotto. You know, I won the
0: lotto. Okay. Right. What branch of the service were you in?
2: Army.
0: Oh, you're in the Army. Okay, all right, very cool. Thank you. Thank you for that. And, you know, thank you for saying that, because I think, you know, it's important that,
2: I work with veterans, Army, Navy. I'm a member of the American Legion.
0: All right.
2: And I think that organization, the VFW, all the veteran organizations do a great job. And the VA is being strained now because of what's going on and everything. And, but the current military services that are serving now and are going overseas, especially the ones in the Middle East, I salute them because it's a tough job right now, and you don't know who's going to hit you next.
0: Exactly. I mean, I know so many young people that have joined up because since Trump has been president, the number of people, I think they had like a 35% increase in recruitment. Incredible. People feeling the patriotism, people feeling the need to serve, such as yourself and others out there. And we're seeing that a lot more now than we did under the prior administration. They didn't feel the need to serve. And we're seeing that happen right now.
2: The rules had also changed. And not so much the orders, but I guess you can call them orders because everything funneled from the top down. Everything funnels downhill.
0: Yeah.
2: And it's the DEI. And I'm like, I can respect the DEI mindset, but not at the expense of the strength of the individual soldier or sailor or airman or, you know, marine or whatever, because that's what makes us unique within the world. Anybody can take up anything and say, you know what? If you show leadership qualifications, you are encouraged to move up the ladder.
0: Exactly. Anything wrong with the best and the brightest? And that's really what I said. It should be the best and the brightest.
2: Law enforcement, first responders, and everything else. We're all kind of grouped because we have that mindset. We have that certain something that only 1% of the population has.
0: Best and the brightest. If you saw the Coast Guard Academy, Annapolis, West Point graduations, absolutely amazing. And that's what we have in this country. Thanks, Rich. I appreciate it. Believe it or not, the 2 o'clock hour is upon us. Everybody have a good day, safe day, happy day. See you all tomorrow.

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7: For 103.9 LI News Radio, I'm Jay Oliver. Fire crews battling a fire at a propane filling station in Belmore for several hours yesterday. Belmore Fire first on the scene at the station just before 6 p.m. Fire could be seen shooting out of the roof of the facility. The Nass County Fire Marshal's office said the cylinder that was leaking was more than 1,100 gallons and used to fill small propane tanks. A Merrick teen now facing assault charges after an incident at the Merrick Carnival. The incident happening Friday night at around 9:30 at the carnival at the Long Island Railroad Merrick Station parking lot. And according to police in Nassau, the 13-year-old suspect assaulted two other teens. One of the victims was kicked in the head several times, the other punched in the head and face. 13-year-old female suspect arrested, due back in family court at a later date. For 103.9 LI News Radio, I'm Jay Oliver.
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9: ABC News, I'm Chuck Sievertson. The stethoscope crowd is going over the nation's chief executive, a routine annual physical and dental exam at Walter Reed Military Hospital in Maryland, his third dental exam in 5 months. Iran is calling yesterday's U.S. air attacks a gross violation of the ceasefire. The Pentagon calls them defensive. The president saying progress is being made in talks with Iran. No deadlines, says ABC News White House correspondent Karen Travers.
10: We don't see another date certain from the president of Iran has until this time. Iran has this window in order to make a deal. He has put deadlines in the past only to see them come and go. And now at this point, it is not clear if there is a idea in the president's mind of when this has to get done by.
9: U.S. and global crude oil are trading a little lower, but are still way up since before the Iran war. The national average of a gallon of regular grade gasoline, now $4.45, according to Gas Buddy. This is ABC News.
11: From the LI News Radio Weather Center, for this afternoon, we'll have a mix of clouds and sunshine, the high 80.
12: going to be a mostly cloudy night, low 58. Wednesday, partly sunny, high 84. Partly to mostly cloudy. Can't rule out a thunderstorm Wednesday night, low 60. Sunshine Thursday, high 78. Partly cloudy Thursday night, low 56. Sunny Friday, high 74. Partly sunny, maybe a shower Saturday, high 74. For the LI News Radio Weather Center, I'm meteorologist Jim Rinaldi.
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13: 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Have you ever wondered why there is so much cancer on Long Island? Did you know that the DuPont Chemical Corporation and 3M recently agreed to a $13.5 billion settlement for contaminating public drinking water with cancer-causing forever chemicals? Long Island's drinking water has some of the highest concentrations of these cancer-causing forever chemicals. 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
23: Welcome to Healthy Lifestyle with Lorianne. I am Coach Lorianne, America's number one take action success coach and strategist, empowering, igniting, educating, and inspiring people just like you to take action with jet propulsion. Now, you know, I love to bring a variety of different people on, and you are going to want to stay and listen to this episode. I met Dr. Eric Blundy, and I was just blown away with the possibilities with him. If you have ever had any back pain, neck pain, any kind, if you're just rethinking pain and arthritis and things like that, you want to listen to this episode. He is amazing and you're going to find some really insightful information. So with that said, and no pressure on Dr. Blundy, but with that said, a little background of Dr. Blundy. He is a board certified chiropractic neurologist, RN, and owner of Spine Care in Seneca, South Carolina. He spent the last 22 years helping people who feel like they've run out of options, and he helps people finally get their lives back, whether that's getting out of pain, avoiding surgery, or returning to the activities they really love. And what makes our clinic and his clinic different, I say ours because I've been there, what makes the clinic different is that they don't rely on a single treatment or a quick fix. They've really built a proven system based on approach that looks at the joint, the disc, and the supporting muscles to create a lasting result. Aha, there's the aha moment, right? Over the years, they've worked with everyone from everyday patients to professional athletes, and they've earned the trust of the community they're in with over 400 five-star reviews, and they actually have more than that. I looked. Our mission and his mission is to combine state-of-the-art care, blending the best of proven rehab treatments with advanced regenerative medicine science. So, so important. They created a personalized tailor experience that it really empowers their patients to live long, active, and healthy lives. And they're not just providers. And I know that Dr. Blundy really prides himself on this. They're partners in longevity and wellness with their patients, and they help their patients unlock their full potential to move better, live longer, and heal faster for life. So welcome to the show, Dr. Blundy.
0: Thank you.
23: You are so totally amazing. And full disclosure, I have utilized you for the past almost a year for chiropractic services since I got rear-ended by a drunk driver. Magic, just total magic of how you've really taken me from traumatic disaster, as far as I'm concerned, and changes, and really moved me through the process, and not just in a chiropractic way, you know, helping my mindset, helping me with exercises, things like that. So just full care is what I received from your practice. And I'm just so honored and thrilled to have you on because it goes way beyond that. And I love having conversations with you, which is probably disruptive to your practice, but we get into these conversations when we start talking about all the things that are out there. And one of the things that just really came to mind is why do so many people with that back, neck, or joint injuries feel like they're stuck in a cycle of temporary relief instead of actually getting better?
0: Well, when you think about low back problems, it's one of the top reasons that people go to the ER, believe it or not. It's super common. And I think the danger sometimes is just because something's common doesn't make it normal, right? Yeah. So oftentimes, you know, I compare it to, you know, cavities. Cavities are common, right? A lot of people get them, but it's not normal. We don't want right. to do that. So what do we do throughout our life? We do things to mitigate that risk. But unfortunately, when it comes to the back, very often everybody's busy and we've been told, oh, it's just this. It's just that I'm just getting old. I just did this. Right. And then all of a sudden, bang, that incident happens where it puts them over the top and now they can't do what they want to do. They can't function. They can't work. They're miserable. They're not sleeping. And so then they're in this crisis situation and they're like, I need something right now. And the reality of it is, you know, just like if by the time you have a cavity, it's been building up over time. It's usually the same with back and other joint problems.
23: Yeah. Yeah. And with a cavity, if you let it go unchecked, you might lose the tooth. And if you let your back or your neck or those joints go unchecked, it just creates more problem. It gets impacted.
0: Sure.
23: Right. Right. Yeah. And so, you know, what is that big misconception? So I had a car accident, right? I was hit from behind. I'm sure I have some bulging discs and things like that going on. Who knows? Right. But what's that misconception about having things like degenerative or bulging discs or arthritis or that wear and tear at any age? My favorite answer when I spoke to somebody else was, well, what do you expect at your age? That's such a bad answer.
0: Mm-hmm.
23: It might be true, yeah. But that's such a bad answer. It's like, that's not helping me.
0: Well, a classic example of that is I'll put up an x-ray because I hear that all the time. And let's just say it's the hips, right? And I'll say, you know, they'll look at the right hip and like, oh yeah, my right hip is worn out. And then they'll look at their left hip and their left hip looks pretty decent. And I go, I'm pretty sure their both hips are the same age.
1: Hear that. Right.
0: So I think what patients appreciate is I have a background in both areas, right? I am a board certified chiropractic neurologist, but I also have a medical background as an RN. And I always try to blend the two in that the lens that medical providers are typically taught is to look at the right now, right? Right now you're in pain. So let's do a cortisone shot. Right now you know, you're not sleeping at night. So let's give you tramadol or, you know, something to help you with that. And at the surface level, you got to sleep. And you're coming in making a complaint and they're saying, okay, well, what can we do right now to address that? Chiropractic and other healthcare providers that are non-medical or pharmaceutical or surgical intervention, they think more about tomorrow.
1: Okay.
0: If we do that, what's the long-term effects of that? How can we do things to mitigate that down the road? And so we know, I mean, back in 2016, there was a massive study that showed long-term use of NSAIDs, long-term use of cortisone shots, not by chance, like it showed it speeds up the decay of those joints. So really, if you go to your medical provider, oftentimes they'll say, yep, you're just getting old. Yeah. What they're saying is not exactly incorrect, but we know it's really driven by wear and tear.
1: Right.
0: As you age, though, you don't recover like you did when you were younger. True. If you need proof of that, think about, you know, I always say to my patients, if you're out riding a bike and you fell off of your bike, like you're down and out, probably going to take a nap. You're not leaving the house. When you were 10 and you fell off the bike, you're right back up on it and you're going.
1: And still bleeding. Yeah. My sons used to do that all the time.
0: So really it's both. As you age, your body's ability to repair and regenerate, your body's ability to manage inflammation does decrease. And so if you have something that's grinding, that's unstable, that's rubbing, it's going to start breaking down. And that's what we call arthritis. That's all arthritis is, whether it's in the back, the hip, the shoulder. So if we know that, then again, just like taking care of your teeth, if you do things throughout your life to mitigate the wear and tear in those joints, then we have lots of patients that you see that don't have arthritis and degeneration. And if you do, you want to get on top of it like you did and then do things throughout your life to keep it from getting worse.
1: So what can someone do to avoid that? Cause, you know, I know a lot of people who are athletic, they'll golf a lot. They'll play tennis. I know my dad used to play tennis every single day. So I'm sure he put a lot of wear and tear. Somebody's been in an accident. That's an unexpected wear and tear on our set. Is there something we can do to help slow down the process as we come of age? That's a nice way of saying old, by the way.
0: Yeah. So I always show this triangle, right? So at the top of the triangle is function, right? And that might be golfing. That might be gardening. That might be taking walks, right? We all want to do whatever that is and we want to be able to function. And then on this side, that's dictated by inflammation. And on this side, your body's ability to regenerate. The further you get, the more inflammation you get, the harder it is for your body to repair, the less function you're going to have. It's that simple.
1: Okay. Right?
0: So what can we do? Well, on this side, we need to do things like, you know, watch our processed foods, eat healthy, manage a healthy weight. Don't let your blood sugar get out of control. Science that shows if you do that, those things, you're not going to have systemic inflammation. Your body's going to be able to manage acute injuries better, right?
1: That's why inflammation is so bad, so bad. That's why inflammation is so bad.
0: It is. So chronic inflammation actually speeds up the breakdown of joints too. It softens them. It weakens them in the surrounding soft tissue. Then on the other side, what can we do? Well, one, we can get adjusted, right? Now, most people obviously typically come to us when they're like, oh my gosh, I've had this, three back surgeries. I got in 15 car accidents and I golf every day, fix me, right? Like, cause they've tried everything else, right? And we're really good at doing that. But I tell them any one of these things by themselves is not going to get you where you want to be. You have, it's the process of doing all that. So the adjustments are great in helping get better alignment, better motion in the joint, right? Then you have the surrounding soft tissue. So stretching, doing massage, acupuncture, whatever is you like doing, but doing something where those muscles are tight. And then the third is stabilizing yourself, having a strong core, exercising, weight training, taking walks, doing things like that. Doing all of those will help you get back to functioning better. And it's a lifelong process. It's not something that you want to look at as, okay, well, now I hurt. Now I do something about it. And then when I'm better, I'll just wait till the next problem.
1: Right. So it's really getting those muscles back in shape to support, to keep the structure in place kind of thing. You know, it's for me, it's like building a house where the wall is falling down. So you put more dirt against it as opposed to fix the wall first. Then you can put more dirt against it to keep it upright. So having those muscles there. You also mentioned on the left side of the triangle, the regenerative side of it. So if we're keeping the inflammation down, our body can regenerate faster. And we have these really bad habits now of rolling forward, because we're always hunching over computers. We're looking at devices. We're looking down at devices. Probably you're getting a lot of neck and shoulder, tension and pain as a result of those things. So are there things that we can do to mitigate that?
0: So again, doing that triad, right? I encourage patients, don't wait till you have a problem. Chiropractic is extremely effective in helping with those, but we're more than just an alternative to pain management.
1: Yes.
0: We're really, and I say it's the dentist of your joints, right? You don't wait till you have a cavity. And I tell patients to have healthy teeth, right? You have to brush, you have to floss, you have to go to the dentist. If I told you that I only take care of my teeth by brushing, you would say, well, you know, that's not wrong, but it's probably not enough. It's not comprehensive enough.
1: Floss.
0: Right? And if you take care of your teeth by brushing, flossing, going to the dentist, does that guarantee you're never going to have a cavity? No, it does not. But the probability of having a mouthful of cavities is pretty slim. So in that same light, the more things you do, you get adjusted. Right. It's not just for that. I mean, that houses the nervous system. Our nervous system controls everything. Think of if you're sitting all the time and your head's forward, you're not going to breathe very efficiently.
1: Right.
0: I can't tell you how many people just by getting adjusted in their mid back, they're breathing more effectively. They tell me they're sleeping better. Some patients have reported my blood pressure is getting better. And I say, well, yeah, because your body can function easier. It's not under stress.
1: Yeah,
0: but that by itself would be just like only brushing. I tell my patients now that you have that, you need to stabilize that position so that when you swing a golf club, when you go for a hike, when you pick up your grandkids, you don't throw your backpack out. So that's where the exercising and the strengthening comes in. So they're all important.
1: Yeah, and when your body's in alignment, your meridians are open properly, so all those other things happen really nicely too. So yeah, you absolutely need to take care of it. At what point should I, you know, I am one of those people, I wait till it's crisis time before I go in to do something.
0: That's not unique to you.
1: Yeah. That's so I like to wait it out. I'm like, maybe it'll feel better tomorrow.
0: Yeah.
1: So. When should they seek treatment? When should we seek treatment for?
0: Well, again, I think it all depends on your goals. If your goals are, I want to be active, healthy, vibrant, you want to do that. I always say, you know, the best day is today. The next best day is tomorrow. You can only break down. And once you have arthritis and degeneration, it's there. Now you can do things to improve the positioning and slow it down so it doesn't get worse. And now one of the things that we've added, because it makes sense on that spectrum, is regenerative medicine. We can apply the biologicals that help assist the body regenerate and repair at a quicker level. So it's all depends on your goals. And the patients that align with us, they're the ones that are like, hey, I'm 50, 60, 70 years old. I want to still be active. I don't want to just be sitting around. And I always challenge people, you find me one person. Just one person on pain management that's active and vibrant, I would like to meet them. I've yet to have anybody say, oh yeah, I know somebody on pain management and they're just living their best life ever.
1: Oh no, not 100%. No, tell me if you ever meet that person.
0: I've never had anybody.
1: No, because I think pain management masks what's actually going on. So although we need it and it comes in at certain circumstances, I look at East-West medicine and, you know, from an Eastern medicine standpoint, Western medicine is good for acute situations, but you don't want to do it in longevity. You know, you want to be able to get off of that so that you could sustain and enjoy your life and be able to get up. And a body in motion stays in motion. We all know that, just like a brain in motion stays in motion. So do those puzzles. I'm telling you, those adult puzzles make a difference. You keep mentioning regenerative medicine, and I do want to jump into that. But before we jump into regenerative, because I'm going to pelt you with questions on that one.
0: Yeah, I'm sure.
1: I'm really interested in that part and what's going on in the world and in your industry. But you speak about your system-based approach. Can you talk more about that? And what does that actually mean for a patient walking in?
0: Yeah, so the first thing you'll hear from most patients when they go to a doctor's office, their number one complaint is, I don't feel like they listened to me. I feel like it was okay, and they wrote something and they were in the next room.
1: Yeah,
0: and I want to be fair. I have a medical background as an RN. When you're dealing with insurance-based medicine, when you're dealing with hospitals, when you're dealing, like, they're there to take care of this acute situation and get on to the next room. And even sometimes, you know, a lot of times in other areas. So the first thing we do is we set aside time and we listen, like, tell me what's going on. What have you tried in the past? What has helped you? What hasn't helped you? You know, what have you done? And it's amazing what starts to come to light, and you'll see them going, oh yeah, I forgot about that. That happened too. And you know, they start seeing that. And then the next thing is to really figure out, why are they here? And it comes back from my own personal story and how I feel like I've been able to relate to patients. I was a football player, broke my back in a football game, fractured L3, 4, had a compression fracture in both vertebrae, and I broke what's called the PAR, so my bone had slid forward, and it's called a spondylolisthesis.
1: Wow.
0: And I was 18. They were talking about doing a fusion then, and I didn't know what I know now, but even then, my parents and I were like, that's aggressive.
1: Yeah.
0: And it was really, so fast forward through chiropractic and rehab, it got me back. I'm 46, active, I've never been cut on. But I remember going back in that time, yeah, I was hurting. I was in a lot of pain, but playing football and doing those things was something that I loved, and it was like taken away from me. That was more mentally anguish than the physical pain.
1: Yeah, I get that.
0: So what we're really trying to do is figure out, like, what is it that you ultimately are trying to do? Because if I don't think that we can get you there, I'm not going to waste your time, and vice versa, right? Like, that's why we have the reviews that we do, is we're not just getting people out of pain. They're doing things that they haven't done and enjoying things that they haven't done in years.
1: Yeah.
0: And then we'll do an exam. We do orthopedic range of motion, and I do neurological based on what I see in my background. We do imaging, and then we schedule follow-up where we say, okay, here is what's going on with you. You have blah, blah, blah. You have stage 3 degeneration, this stenosis, whatever it is that's going on. And then here's some options, right? We all want options. We can do this, we can do this, or we can do this. And here's the expectations that you'll see, which one works best for you. And we go forward with that. And then we have measurable goals along the way so that we know we're hitting those.
1: Yeah, no, it's amazing. It really is. And I know firsthand by going through it, it's very holistic. And yeah, we do have a misconception of medical, expecting that, you know, everybody's going to solve all of our problems in 5 minutes and waiting and all those other things that come with it. I never wait in your office. I know people are coming in from all over the country to see you. Your staff is magnificent, by the way. Absolutely magnificent.
0: They are really the masters of it.
1: They're just so delightful too. They're just, and they seem happy at what they do. So, and you've created that environment, which is so beautiful. But feeling cared for is something that I know I always walk out of. I always feel like I've been cared for, attentive, and my time is my time. And it's as if no one else is in the building. And there's something to be said about that. And that's very, very specific to certain people. Only certain people can do that. And you're one of those people. I want to take a short break. You're listening to Healthy Lifestyle with Lorianne. We're going to come back with Dr. Eric Blundy. He's from Seneca, South Carolina. And all his information is with this episode. So you can check in on what he does and all the stuff, all the beautiful stuff that he does. But we want to come back and I want to talk about regenerative medicine. I want to jump into this because I know there's a lot of different conversations going on.
0: Oh, yeah.
1: And I know you're involved in them. So we want to do that. We'll be right back.
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4: For 103.9 LI News Radio, I'm Jay Oliver. Long Island University to face Georgia in Athens. It'll be Friday, and that's going to kick off the 2026 NCAA baseball tournament. LIU finishing the regular season at 30-20, thus earning a playoff berth. They'll face the number 3 seed Georgia, who is hosting the regional tournament matchup. The game is set for Friday night at 7 o'clock. Fire crews did battle a blaze at a propane filling station in Belmore for several hours yesterday. Belmore Fire on the scene first at the station just before 6 p.m. Fire can actually be seen shooting out of the roof of the facility. The Nass County Fire Marshal's office said the cylinder that was leaking was more than 1,100 gallons and used to fill small propane tanks. 103.9 LI News Radio. I'm Jay Oliver. 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
5: ABC News, I'm Chuck Sievertson. Where tens of thousands are evacuated in Orange County, California, the threat of a major explosion has been lowered at the damaged toxic chemical tank at a military aircraft factory. Fire Captain Weihao Huang.
6: I continue to work on mitigating what's going on tank one.
5: Crews are responding to a chemical explosion at a pulp and paper mill in Longview, Washington. Fire officials say there are injuries, some of them serious. Early voting underway in the South Carolina primaries. State lawmakers debate whether to redraw the congressional map. Democratic Congressman James Clyburn blasting the Republican effort at a news conference today. What to be done?
7: The first one is to challenge the process. Or you're going to throw our votes out.
5: The Supreme Court today refused to intervene in a discrimination lawsuit by former Miami Dolphins head coach Brian Flores, who's black, against the NFL. This is ABC News.
8: From the LI News Radio Weather Center. As with the evening, we'll have increasing clouds at a low around 63. For Wednesday, mostly cloudy skies and a high near 77. Wednesday night, slight chance of showers and thunderstorms. Mostly cloudy skies and a low around 66. For Thursday, some clouds, but mostly sunny with a high near 77. Thursday night, mostly clear skies. Overnight, low around 56. For Friday, some clouds, but mostly sunny with a high near 76. From the LI News Weather Center, I'm Chris Keith.
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16: 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You know, we always get back to you, and the information and the email is also along with this episode, so feel free to reach out. In the meantime, we are speaking to Dr. Eric Blundy. He is from Spine Care, South Carolina, Seneca, South Carolina. It's spinecaresc.com if you want to get more information about him. Unbelievable, unbelievable chiropractor. He's a neurologist, an RN, and of course the owner of Spine Care. We've been having this really robust conversation about the practice and your system and your approach, which is very unique. I've been to other chiropractors and it's very unique. And to be honest with you, I was very nervous about having an adjustment because in the past when they've adjusted my head, they have hurt me. And I've walked out hurting. And that always scared me. And of course, if you watch some of those really bad movies and they do that thing with the neck, that's not a good ending. So I will say this, that I've never had that problem, thankfully, because I'm still here. But I didn't get that with you and the care that you put into the adjustments and explaining what you're doing for me is very calming. Is that a process that you've developed or do you, I find that you explain everything and I love that because the more I understand, I feel like I'm more empowered to take care of myself.
17: Yeah. So there's a lot to unpack there, but for the short of it, right? You know, I grew up in the '80s and Rambo and Hulk Hogan and, you know, Arnold Schwarzenegger and they would, Chuck Norris would come in and snap, you know, and so people see that. They're like, oh my gosh, that's what's going to happen. So I always tell patients this, listen, no matter what you've read on the internet, no matter what, you know, your friends have told you, the one thing we can all agree upon is that insurance companies aren't out there trying to save people money. Yes.
16: That right? is true.
17: So is they true. Base it on proven inherent risk. So you think of like an anesthesiologist. Okay. People get put under all the time. It's very risky, right? And as every anesthesiologist will say, you're not paying me to put you to sleep. You're paying me to wake you back up.
16: That's right.
17: Right? So, okay. That's but yeah. You know, their malpractice insurance runs probably close to $500,000 a year.
16: Wow.
17: Right? Based on proven inherent risk.
16: Yeah.
17: Chiropractic is one of the safest things you can do. Our malpractice insurance is like less than most people's car insurance.
16: Wow.
17: Okay, so if any of the crazy things that you've heard was provable that, oh yeah, this happens, we couldn't afford to practice.
16: 100%.
17: Right. 100%. So it's very safe. But the second side of that is what you said is talking to the patient. Hey, here's what we're going to do before we do it, right? Here's what to expect. And you build up to it. You know, I always say chiropractic done correctly is like baking. You can always add, but you can't take back.
16: Yes. So it's
17: always good to start at their comfort level and then work into that, because a lot of times the reason, you know, someone's like this and they think my neck's gonna get broken and they're tense and you try to force that. Yeah, that's going to be uncomfortable, right?
16: Yeah.
17: But also telling patients, hey, listen, you might feel looser right now, but the first few times you get treated that evening or the next morning, you may have some soreness in there because these areas have been chronically tight for a long period of time. And if they know that, and if you let them know that ahead of time, it's like, oh yeah, they told me this would happen. So they're much calmer about it.
16: Yeah. Yeah. And I look at medicine as a partnership. You know, when we are talking as patient doctor, it's a partnership. You know, the more information I know, the better I can offer you other information, because I'm not thinking of it, because I'm like, somebody says, how you doing? My answer is, I'm good. Well, then why are you here? Oh yeah. About that. You know, so it's about communication, but I love how you explain things before you do that. And I think that's a really important element of what you do on top of you having this proven system that you integrate into your practice. So what determines whether somebody is a good candidate for a conservative care versus needing things like injections and surgeries and stuff like that? I've had people in my life who recently were told the surgery, and after being educated by you, I'm like, I don't think you really need the surgery. But how do you know?
17: Well, again, it's doing a thorough history, right? There is, again, I think what patients appreciate is I do have a dual background. And so, you know, if somebody comes in, let's say, and they have muscle atrophy, they have, you can see visual nerve damage like foot drop or something like that, then surgical intervention is warranted at that point. Because if you don't decompress that nerve or that cord in a certain period of time, those things can become permanent, right? And so unfortunately, it's just gone too far. However, we tell patients, once you've recovered from that, now we want to start doing things, because again, based on the research, I think it's something like 90%+ do report a favorable outcome from back surgery, but 5 years out, it's less than 50%. And it's not because a surgeon did a bad job or they didn't know what they were doing, but now those mechanical stresses are being shifted to other parts of the body and they start to break down quicker. And I know we're just talking about, I don't know if you saw recently, they had a thing on Netflix. Now, I grew up in the WWF era with Hulk Hogan and all those guys. But if you listen to that on the very last episode, his wife was saying, you know, what ultimately ended up killing him was complications after having the neck surgery, because there's nerves that feed down to the heart, and he ended up having a cardiovascular event. But they're like, it was the worst thing we did. He had 10 back surgeries. Like, so what after number five, number six is going to work, right? I mean, and so you see these people, and they all said, and if you listen to her, don't watch the episode. It's actually really cool if you're a wrestling fan that grew up in the 80s, but they're like, if I could go back, we would have never done that. Flip side is if it's just pain and we do a proper evaluation, then it's grading how far along they are. And that's how we come up with different, you know, not everybody needs the same amount of intervention.
16: Yeah, yeah. I am a big believer in second and third opinions before you make a decision, especially if you're going into surgery. I don't want to go in there. Similar to you, when you were 18, it just seemed a little too, not risky, but harsh. And it's just like, are there any other options first? Which brings me into something we've mentioned before. So can you define regenerative medicine for us?
17: Yeah, regenerative medicine, simply put, is adding biologicals, and there's different sources where you can get those from, that help improve what we call cartilaginic differentiation, meaning your body's ability to repair. A lot of the misnomers or misconceptions or false advertising is it's going to grow you a new blah, blah, blah, new knee, that's not how that those work.
16: What you're doing
17: as you age, as we said, you don't have the regenerative ability that you did. So we're putting in biologicals to help your body do what it already knows to do, but you're giving it the resources it needs to at a much more efficient level.
16: Gotcha. So now let's talk about this, because there's different thoughts out there on regenerative medicine, and you know, whichever side you fall on, but let's talk about the different thoughts out there and just kind of let our listeners know what's out there so that they can understand what's going on. I like to talk about this as a decision-making helper segment, because we're going to help you make a better decision when you're speaking to doctors, and we don't know what we don't know. So if you don't know what's available, how do you know to ask for it, right?
17: Yeah. So regenerative medicine is, you may have heard of things like stem cells, PRP.
16: Yeah, PRP.
17: So at some levels that fall into it, like peptides and other things along those lines. But the big one that people are asked for, is probably the most asked for service right now in the U.S. is stem cells, right? And then, you know, United States versus going to Mexico and all this different stuff. And I could lecture for quite a long time on this subject specifically, but regenerative medicine, you know, can be done in one of three ways when you're talking about regenerative biologicals. Okay. So one is bone marrow. So you can go in and have a bone marrow aspiration. The second is what's called stromal vascular fractioning, where they do like a liposuction. They spin that down. They put that in. And then you have sourced ones like umbilical cord or placental type ones, right? So PRP is platelet rich plasma. It's more of a signaler. So I wouldn't really categorize it as regenerative, but it does help signal to those areas to help the repair process, right?

0: and soft tissue. So what's interesting about that concept, number one, is stem cells don't become something. All right. And it's important to understand. So it's like asking 100-year-old oak to become a Douglas fir. It's not going to happen. You're taking adult stem cells from an adult being that have already formed. They're not going to become something else. So that's important to understand. So when you put type 1 cells in there, yes, there can be regenerative properties around the bone and the ligaments. And yes, because there's going to be people who say, well, I got better with that. Great. But if you're truly getting after that cartilage, there is no type 2 collagen differentiation cells in there. Then you take stromal vascular fractioning where they do a liposuction. It's the same. They're only type 1.
1: Only type 1, yeah. Okay.
0: So umbilical cord cells, you're taking these from a healthy live, they're healthy live births. These are not aborted fetuses or anything like that. It's illegal in the United States. It's actually one of the most dangerous if you get aborted fetal tissue. And we can talk on that, which is what they're doing sometimes in Mexico. And I will say it, it's unethical. You don't need to do it. These are from usually women 18 to 25 years of age. They've been screened and they can donate those just like you would platelets or something else.
1: Right.
0: But when you get umbilical cord derived cells, you have all the collagen building fibers because this was trying to form a human. You have your type 1, your type 2, your type 3, and there's some other growth factors and things like that in there. So it gives you your body the best chance at regenerating that articular cartilage.
1: Is there refusal? Do you get body refusal on that? You know, when your body says, nope.
0: No, there's, it's like, the best comparison, like type O blood.
1: Okay.
0: It's a universal. So,
1: negative,
0: you're not going to have that. Now, with that being said, there is umbilical cord tissue and then there's umbilical cord blood. Cord blood can potentially have that. So those, there's very few centers that are still using that, but if they're using cord blood, you would not want to do that, in my opinion, for that reason.
1: Well, for the reason of rejection, right?
0: Correct.
1: Yeah, reaction. Yeah. Because if they're an AB and you're an O, if you're an O positive, that might be a problem if you need O negative or something like that. So, yeah, I totally get that. So when do we get to do this? I just hear so many people getting, and maybe it's because of the people I'm around, but knee surgery, back surgery, hip surgery. Two of my girlfriends just got hip surgeries. I'm like, what's going on here?
0: Yeah.
1: So, you know, why is all that going on and why aren't we utilizing other things? I mean, I know many of them do the gel first and that lasts for a little bit, but I feel like, you know, it's temporary and eventually it starts rubbing against each other again. So we're not fixing the problem. We're just kind of waiting it out for lack of a better term. So when do we know when to do what? So.
0: Well, I mean, when do you know if you already know, like, you know, where the thing I think for most patients is when their pain's like a 2 or 3 out of 10, it's, I'll deal with it. When it starts jumping up to 6, 7, 8, now it's like, okay, it's a problem. But really when it's a 2 or 3 and it keeps coming back, what do we do as humans? Again, we just, it's just this, or I'll deal with it later. And then it continues to break down. So the first thing is don't ignore that. Right. And obviously the more you do throughout your life to mitigate that. But now you're at a point, let's say your knee's starting to go or your hip's starting to go.
1: Yeah.
0: Well, the gel injections that you were discussing, you know, your surgeon will tell you, like, this isn't going to fix anything, but we're trying to prolong the eventual joint replacement, right?
1: Yeah.
0: So they're doing, and I don't have a problem with those. They're not going to destroy anything, right? Like cortisone, I have a problem with. But doing gel, you know, no big deal. So now you're at this point where you're facing a potential joint replacement. And really that's how I got into it. Again, another football injury, had a knee scope from a football injury. When I came out of surgery, they said, oh, you know, your knee was shattered. I remember them saying that specifically. Someday when you're older, you're going to need a joint replacement. And I'm like, okay, well, when I'm old, I'll need one. I didn't really think anything of it. Fast forward. Before I had Sam and Ellie, our twins, I was working with Clemson with their sports program, with their track and field. And I was on the field and my knee went. Just somebody called my name. I turned around. And so I went in and they were already talking about doing a partial knee when I was in my 30s. So I'm 46 now. So back

0: then, regenerative medicine was very unheard of, but I knew a lot of pro athletes that I worked with, and pro athletes are they're always looking for alternative things to keep them going in the game. So I'd reached out to a few and they said, yeah, there's this thing called stem cells. I went to this place. It was really, really good. Try it out. So I'm just like anybody going, I would rather try something before having a joint replacement. And to be fair, again, I always say this, do you know people that have had a knee or a hip replacement that are doing great? Yes. Yes, yeah. There are people that do well with. Do you know people that are worse? Yes. Do you know somebody or have heard somebody that's had a complication ended up dead? Yes, right? Yeah. So here's the thing. Why not try some things first before doing that? Right? That me makes sense. And so the people that are looking for this are like, hey, I really don't want to do that if I don't have to.
1: Yeah.
0: So then I went and had that done. It worked very well for me. And fast forward, I'm 46. No problems. I've done it on my parents, very safe. I wouldn't do anything on them. I wouldn't do anybody else. You know, it's just exploded. And then the reason that we get a lot of patients from out of state is because we've treated people locally. And then they tell a family member, no, you got to come in and do that, right? But it's really figuring out what the right regenerative products. A lot of times it's a combination of therapy. So when, like, let's take the knee, which is one of the most common joints that we work with. Well, if the knee is degenerative, there's probably changes in the ligaments, there's changes in the muscle, right? So some of the things we do is we're going to do certain exercises and adjustments to help stabilize that knee. We're going to add intervention like shockwave and other therapies to help get that area to loosen up, to get better range of motion, to start that natural healing process. We might use some PRP to the surrounding ligaments to give them the collagen that they need to perform better. Then we might use something like exosomes are a derivative of stem cells that have been shown to, in a healthy way, reduce inflammation, both locally and systemically. So now you're creating a healthy environment, and now you're applying biologicals that need the best chance to regenerate. Yeah. And then after that's going on, you want to do things throughout your life to not allow that process to start happening again. So when you see these advertisements out there like, hey, just come in and go with God, that's ridiculous.
1: Yeah.
0: Right?
1: And that's where a lot of the conflict comes in. It's like,
0: but the problem is these people are desperate. They're hurting and they're like, they're scared to have a surgery and you take advantage of it. We sit down, we tell them A, what it is. And like I'm talking to you, what it's not, what's involved, what they need to do. And that's why we have the success that we do.
1: Yeah. Yeah. Well, because it's an informed decision. Anybody who's making an informed decision will always be happy because at least they knew what they had to consider at the time and what was going to happen or what could happen. Where a lot of times you're going in for these advertisements, if you will, and it's not what you think it is. In the last few minutes that we have, for someone listening right now who's dealing with a chronic pain, what's the first step they should take to start turning things around?
0: Well, you know, obviously we do what we do, but there's a lot of great chiropractors out there and it's been around for over 100 years. Yeah. Chiropractic works very, very well. So 100. Ask, you know, if you find a place locally, ask around, right? Start that process, but also make sure that chiropractor is, whether they do rehab in their office or they're comfortable with saying, hey, you know, we may not do that here, but that also should combine with some physical therapy or find a trainer, right? And really where the aha moment came back to me was, again, working in Division I in professional sports. When an athlete would get hurt, they wouldn't just see one person.
1: Yeah.
0: They'd see the trainer, chiropractor, strength and conditioning coach, ortho. It was a team effort and it works. We see it all the time. They would get right back on the field. But for everybody else, they bounce. So, and usually it's based on who's in their network, right? So they'll see this person and, well, that didn't work. Okay, now I got to go see this person. And they're bouncing around. And I tell patients, one of these therapies by themselves is probably not going to get you where you want to be.
1: Right.
0: Again, to be fair, I don't claim I have better hands than any other chiropractor, but our process is. And knowing how to put those together, that's what gets people the results that they're after.
1: 100%. And you need a quarterback. You need a health quarterback. I don't care what anybody says. You need somebody looking holistically at everything that's going on, because one thing leads to the next to the next. So I know that if I get hurt on the right side, I'm overusing the left side. Now I'm aching on the left side. Now, you know, all heck breaks loose, right? But, it's real important to have that quarterback when you're looking at your health and not just looking at one thing or another. You could be found on spinecaresouthcarolina.com. Yes.
0: SC.com. Yep.
1: SC.com. Oh, yes. SC.com for South Carolina. And, all your information is below. And Eric, I would love to have you back, because I really wanted to get into more, but we needed to lead that preliminary on regenerative. But I really want to get into what's going on out there in the medical industry and some of the conflict that's going on and things that we have to look out for. Again, we don't know what we don't know. So we need to have this kind of education. And I think it's real important. So I would love to have you back.
0: Sure. We'd love to.
1: Excellent. Thank you guys all. Oh gosh, our absolute pleasure. Thank you all for joining us today on Healthy Lifestyle with Lorianne. I hope we earn the privilege of your time. I want to thank our guest today, Dr. Eric Blundy. You're amazing. I adore you. Look for our show next Saturday at 3 p.m. on JVC Broadcasting and iHeartRadio. By the way, Dr. Blundy, thank you. You have made me be able to go back to work and feel a lot better and be able to move. And I'm starting to do yoga again. And I'm a happy girl as a result of the work of you and your team. So thank you so much for that. As I was saying, look for our show next Saturday at 3 p.m. on JVC Broadcasting and iHeartRadio. 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Until next time, I'm Coach Lorianne, cheering you on every step of the way. 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
9: For 103.9 LI News Radio, I'm Jay Oliver. Beach advisory in effect for Nassau and Suffolk County beaches after possible elevated bacterial levels. Health officials say the heavy rain has caused stormwater runoff at 83 North and South Shore beaches. Beachgoers are advised to stay under the water until further notice. Officials say bacterial levels should recede after two successive tidal cycles or at least 24 24 hours after rain ends. Residents of Riverside back home after being told to leave in an abundance of precaution sometime before 3 p.m. And in addition, local police, Riverhead Fire, and Southampton Town Fire Marshals, they were on the scene. The area was given the all clear last night. Still unclear what exactly caused that leak. For 1039 LI News Radio, I'm Jay Oliver. 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For more info, go to LISVH.com.
10: ABC News, I'm Chuck Sievertson. Where tens of thousands are evacuated, fire officials in Orange County, California say while the threat for a major explosion from a damaged chemical tank has been averted, the crisis is not completely over. ABC's Alex Stone.
11: This whole thing is looking a whole lot better. With that threat gone, with the pressure and the temperature down, they have been able to cool it off. In fact, firefighters saying a few moments ago, they are no longer spraying the big stream of water onto it.
10: Crews are responding to a chemical explosion at a pulp and paper mill in Longview, Washington. A fire official says that there are some injuries, some are serious, but there's no longer a threat to the public. Despite early voting getting underway today in the South Carolina primaries, state lawmakers are debating whether to redraw the congressional map. A three-judge panel in a federal court in Alabama ruled unanimously today that state Republicans are still blocked from using their 2023 congressional map. An appeal is planned. This is ABC News.
12: From the LI News Radio Weather Center. As with the evening, we'll have increasing clouds at a low around 63. For Wednesday, mostly cloudy skies and a high near 77. Wednesday night, slight chance of showers and thunderstorms. Mostly cloudy skies and a low around 66. For Thursday, some clouds, but mostly sunny with a high near 77. Thursday night, mostly clear skies, overnight low around 56. For Friday, some clouds, but mostly sunny with a high near 76. From the LI News Weather Center, I'm Chris Keith.
13: Hey, I'm Stephanie O, personal injury attorney, founder of the law office of Stephanie G. Ovadia, the original mom of eight and host of the Stephanie O Entertainment Show. 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
19: Fighting for free speech, Western civilization, and delivering common sense for the American people. Ladies and gentlemen, here's Scott Jennings.
20: Tuesday, May the 26th, Scott Jennings here for Salem. Common sense for the American people. Quick check of the headlines. President Trump has called a cabinet meeting for tomorrow, and it will take place at Camp David. No telegraph topics just yet, so we'll wait and see what the president and his team have to say tomorrow from the presidential retreat. A little rare for the president to go out there, and especially to hold a cabinet meeting out that way, so we'll see what's up in Maryland. Number two headline, presidential physical, all good this morning. Trump went over to Walter Reed and came back just a little while ago and says everything checked out just fine. President back at the White House now. And number three headline, there was some reporting a couple of hours ago that we did bring you here earlier in the show that the United States was escorting ships through the Strait again, the Strait of Hormuz. That reporting came from the Wall Street Journal. We read it to you as it was breaking last hour. It turns out that report from the Wall Street Journal is incorrect, and now in the last few minutes, CENTCOM has issued a statement saying, quote, Project Freedom has not resumed, and U.S. forces are not currently escorting commercial vessels through the Strait of Hormuz. So the Wall Street Journal sounds like they had some military sources, but they might have gotten that one wrong, and CENTCOM is now correcting the record. Our next guest is in the middle of a couple of high-profile issues right now. Congresswoman Nicole Malliotakis making headlines again. She's the only Republican representing New York City in Congress, and she joins us live today. Nicole, thanks for being here, and I want to start with this issue regarding Code Pink. I saw you on TV talking about Code Pink. This is this liberal activist group that's basically bankrolled by the communist Chinese, and they've been involved in interfering with what the United States is doing with Cuba. Tell us what's going on with Code Pink and why you're involved in this today.
21: Yeah, look, Code Pink is a radical organization, but more than being just radical, they're actually very much aligned with the Communist Chinese Party. And not just the Communist Chinese, they're actually very aligned with the Iranian regime, with Hamas, with Communist Cuba. And so basically our adversaries, that's who they're in cahoots with, that's who I think they're basically operating to appease. And they show up at the Capitol oftentimes. They interrupt press conferences. They're very, you know, remember there's that clip of now Secretary Rubio arguing with Medea Benjamin, the founder of Code Pink, in the hallway where she was vehemently defending Hamas's actions on October 7th. And so this is an organization that for some time has been very, not only disruptive, but they're basically undermining the United States. They're peddling all sorts of propaganda from our adversaries. And they've just recently come under scrutiny where they're being investigated by the Treasury Department, by the Justice Department. I'm glad to see that. As a matter of fact, I believe that they need to have their 501c3 stripped immediately. And why are the taxpayers subsidizing this crazy organization that is only here to undermine the policies of the United States of America?
20: Yeah, this Code Pink outfit, they've been around for a while, and it, as you mentioned, it's come out that they're being bankrolled by China. So you've got them taking money from a foreign adversary, sort of interfering with United States policy as it relates to another adversary, which is Cuba. They're trying to, I mean, as it looks to me, they're constantly trying to overthrow the U.S. government. At what point is just, rattling sabers about tax status not enough? I mean, are these people violating any other criminal laws here? I mean, what can be done? It's, you know, it's interesting. I mean, on the one hand, I guess these are U.S. citizens, and they have free speech and other constitutional rights. On the other hand, they're working with foreign governments to possibly overthrow U.S. policy and the U.S. government. I mean, what is there to be done about it from a maximalist point of view?
21: Yeah, so I think there is a fine line, but obviously you cross the line when it's no longer just freedom of speech, when you are actually trying to help these foreign governments and our adversaries avert U.S. sanctions. So that's number one. I would think that they'd be looking at how this organization has circumvented sanctions. I think particularly as it relates to Iran, communist Cuba. Those are two real big questions that I believe that the Justice Department is looking at and Treasury is looking at now. So I think the first steps first, I mean, from my purview as an elected official, as a member of Congress, that sits on the House Ways and Means Committee, we should be pushing for their 501c3 to be stripped. That's what we can do as members of Congress, advocating for that, aside from calling for this group to be investigated, which now they are. But I also think there's another step to this. It's not these outside groups anymore. It's actually members of Congress. You know, Pramila Jayapal, who's the chair of the Progressive Caucus, she actually went to communist Cuba and she sat with Diaz-Canel. And this was last month. It wasn't like this was a couple of years ago. This was literally last month, right when President Trump and Secretary of State Rubio announced that they were taking action to hold Cuba accountable. They were investigating Raul Castro and were looking at the possibility of indicting him, which now we know they've done. And talk about a group, elected officials, sitting members of Congress that should be investigated for treason, in my opinion. And we have to cut off all these congressional delegations that are taxpayer funded to our adversaries. You know, there's no reason why the taxpayers should fund this group to be going to meet with the head of the communist regime that not only tortures its own people, but actually provides access 90 miles from our shores for communist China, for Iran, for all these terrorist organizations that Iran funds. As well as, you know, at the time it was Venezuela and others. I mean, I think there's a lot of scrutiny that needs to be done there. I think they need to be investigated because I think what they did was not just, it went far beyond what any simple congressional delegation does, when they go on this type of trip, particularly the fact that they were going to a country like communist Cuba at the time that they were going to, undermining U.S. policy, undermining the Trump administration, undermining Americans and our allies.
20: Mm. The other person who's under investigation on this Cuba business, this trip, by the way, was back in March, is this character named Hassan Piker. He's a far-left streamer. He's an avowed enemy of the U.S. government. And he looks to be under investigation here. And said on his to his audience this weekend, quote, "This is not great." No, if you go to help an adversary of the U.S. government in violation of U.S. law, I wouldn't think it's... It's not great. We got a couple of minutes here. Nicole Malliotakis, Congresswoman from New York. I want to talk to you about this issue you were pushing last week. There's been a long-term plan and a process, a bipartisan group of members in Washington trying to build a Smithsonian Museum dedicated to women's history in this country. And it was coming to a head last week. It had a lot of sponsors from both parties. And all of a sudden, Democrats pulled out. And the vote failed in the United States House, narrowly failed. Democrats who'd been for it turned against us. Can you tell us what happened?
21: Yeah, this is really unbelievable. 230 sponsors of a bipartisan bill simply to transfer land for a museum that has already been authorized by President Donald Trump back in 2020. And, you know, they pulled out of this legislation because as it was going through the committee process, it was amended by a member who put forward an amendment in regular order. They put forward amendments and it was adopted that strictly said that it had to be just biological women in a women's museum. Mm. And for that reason, we saw it lose completely all Democrat support. Not one Democrat could muster up the courage to stand up against a radical left or to stand up for women and simply say that a women's museum should be dedicated to women only. And so, sadly, my bill failed on the floor last week. It was very disappointing. Look, I'm going to keep pushing for this, but I think it goes to show you when something so simple like a Women's History Museum cannot become reality, it just shows you how polarizing Washington has become.
0: Well, it also shows you just how out of touch the Democrats are with 90% of Americans, and that they've not learned a single lesson from 2024. Yeah. We can't build a women's history museum because they are still in thrall to the transgender cult. Nicole Malliotakis, Congresswoman from New York, thanks for joining us today. We appreciate your time. We'll have you back soon.
21: Good to be with you. Thank you, Scott.
0: Coming up, breaking news on redistricting out of South Carolina. You want to hear this after the break. Scott Jennings on Salem. Stay with us.
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5: This is Jimmy Failla inviting you to join us on a big Tuesday episode of Fox Across America. Lara Trump, presidential daughter-in-law, just got back from Beijing. She takes us inside the high-powered sit-down with Trump and Xi, plus Rachel Campos Duffy and her America 250 book, a book that I have a chapter in. I mean, if you like reading at a third grade level, you're going to love Tuesday's show. Buckle up, buttercup. We're back from the holiday weekend, ready to roll. 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
20: Breaking news, and this just into the Scott Jennings show, redistricting news out of South Carolina. The Republicans there, some of them were trying to redraw the state's congressional map. It's 6-1 now. They wanted to make it 7-0. But the news is that South Carolina Republicans, some of them, have joined with Democrats to defy President Trump, and they have blocked a redistricting measure that would have drawn, most likely drawn out of Congress, the state's lone Democrat, Representative Jim Clyburn. What happened today in the South Carolina Senate all but kills Republican chances for flipping that seat for 26. It's possible the Republicans will still try to draw Clyburn out before 20-28. A procedural vote to end debate on the new map failed in the state Senate 24-20. 12 Republicans joined all the Democrats, and then the state Senate of South Carolina voted to adjourn until June the 10th, which basically kills the effort to pick up a seat for the Republicans in South Carolina. We'll maybe get into that a little bit in our next block. At the bottom of the hour here, we've got the House Republican Whip Tom Emmer of Minnesota coming on. We'll get his reaction to that news. I do want to get to our next guest, Brian Blaze. He's president of Paragon Health Institute. He's got a new article out on Medicaid work requirements. Brian, get on in here into the Scott Jennings show. I want to ask you just about how this is going, because last summer, the Republicans in the Big Beautiful Bill put work requirements in Medicaid. Now, I think they gave the states a little bit of leash on how long it would take to implement that. Where are we with Medicaid work requirements? And in your opinion, why is it vital that Republicans see this through?
10: Hey, Scott, thanks for having me on this important topic. Last year, the One Big Beautiful Bill contained a variety of important Medicaid reforms, and one of them was work and community engagement requirements just on able-bodied working-age adults brought onto the program by Obamacare. It's these enrollees brought on by Obamacare where the federal government pays a much higher percentage of the cost. So the federal government has a particular interest in making sure taxpayer dollars are put to good use. Work requirements for able-bodied working-age adults are very popular, and they take effect starting in January, so early 2027. The Trump administration is finalizing the rules for how the work requirements are going to take effect, and states are beginning their implementation. And, you know, it's really important that they are put in place effectively, both because we want to promote work and not welfare for this able-bodied working-age population, but also because we want to preserve taxpayer dollars for those who truly need to receive services from this welfare program.
0: Yeah, it was my contention, Brian, last summer that during this debate, you know, Democrats and media people were just having a meltdown about these work requirements. And, you know, I could tell some Republicans were a little nervous about it. It was my contention at the time that work requirements in Medicaid were going to be and would be popular. I mean, my gosh, Bill Clinton did it back in the 90s, and people thought, hey, you know, this is not meant to be a lifestyle. This is meant to be a lifeline for you, and so some work requirements here are a good thing. And having Republicans lean into that was my argument at the time. Fast forward to today, look at everything that's happened between then and now. All of this, what we've uncovered on fraud and Medicaid and all these states around the country. It seems to me that the debate over Medicaid, when you've got so much fraud, this idea that having some work requirements inside of it would be even better to be had right now. Having this conversation again in light of the fraud investigations might even be better than it was last summer. What do you think?
10: I think you're right, Scott. And, you know, work requirements, if you pull the individual elements, Medicaid reforms within the One Big Beautiful Bill, more than 80% of Americans are in favor of work requirements for this population. And the Medicaid program, you know, it's rife with waste, fraud, and abuse. And that's because the federal government provides an open-ended reimbursement of state spending. So the more the states spend, the more money that they get from the federal government. The Biden administration prioritized enrollment at any cost strategy, and that led to enormous manipulation of the program, entrance of bad actors, and a lot of states that just don't take proper program integrity efforts. And the Obamacare population is really important for the federal government because for every dollar of state spending, the federal government provides states with seven times more funding for the able-bodied working age population than it does for people with disability on the program, kids on the program, pregnant moms on the program.
0: Brian Blaze is president of Paragon Health Institute. His latest article on Medicaid work requirements, you can find it in the Federalist. Brian, thanks for coming by. I want to keep on top of this because Republicans really ought to lean into it. We need to take a break. Before we do, I want to tell you about how I get myself informed before this show and before I do my big debates on CNN. Take the war in Iran, for instance. President Trump says it's a total victory. The left says we've already lost. Independent voices have questions. Some lean one way, some lean the other. This is exactly why Free Spoke exists. It is a search app that gives you the full picture, not just a filtered version of it. So when I search for a topic on Free Spoke, you get a tab that says consensus. That's where there's agreement. You get perspectives that gives you what people on the left and right and in the middle are saying. You also get independent voices. 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
12: For 103.9 LI News Radio, I'm Jay Oliver. Long Island University to face Georgia in Athens. That'll be Friday, and that's going to kick off the 2026 NCAA baseball tournament. LIU finishing the regular season at 30-20, thus earning a playoff berth. They'll face the number 3 seed Georgia, who is hosting the regional tournament matchup. The game is set for Friday night at 7 o'clock. Fire crews did battle a blaze at a propane filling station in Belmore for several hours yesterday. Belmore Fire on the scene first at the station just before 6 p.m. Fire can actually be seen shooting out of the roof of the facility. The Nass County Fire Marshal's office said the cylinder that was leaking was more than 1,100 gallons and used to fill small propane tanks. 103.9 LI News Radio. I'm Jay Oliver. 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
13: ABC News, I'm Chuck Sievertson. Where tens of thousands are evacuated, fire officials in Orange County, California say while the threat for a major explosion from a damaged chemical tank has been averted. The crisis is not completely over. ABC's Alex Stone.
1: This whole thing is looking a whole lot better. With that threat gone, with the pressure and the temperature down, they have been able to cool it off. In fact, firefighters saying a few moments ago, they are no longer spraying the big stream of water onto it.
13: Crews are responding to a chemical explosion at a pulp and paper mill in Longview, Washington. A fire official says that there are some injuries, some are serious, but there's no longer a threat to the public. Despite early voting getting underway today in the South Carolina primaries, state lawmakers are debating whether to redraw the congressional map. A three-judge panel in a federal court in Alabama ruled unanimously today that state Republicans are still blocked from using their 2023 congressional map. An appeal is planned. This is ABC News.
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20: Thanks for listening here. Common sense for the American people. Scott Jennings broadcasting from your nation's capital for Salem. A little bit of breaking news. The South Carolina State Senate has turned back an effort by President Trump and his allies to change the state's congressional map. That just happened in the last few minutes, and the Senate down there has adjourned, so the map in South Carolina will stay 6-1. To discuss this update and other breaking news of the day, Tom Emmer, the House Republican Majority Whip from Minnesota, joins us. Congressman Emmer, thanks for being with us here on the Scott Jennings Show. We'll just start right there with the breaking news. The Republicans in South Carolina, a few of them in the Senate, joined with the Democrats to stop the change in the map. And we also had a court ruling in Alabama today, possibly restoring the old map in Alabama. So a couple of setbacks maybe for Republican redistricting efforts in the South. How do you read the news? And I guess what most average Republicans want to know is, can the GOP outkick its historical coverage and win the midterms without these maps in Alabama and South Carolina?
22: Yeah, Scott, great to be with you. The answer to that is yes. I mean, before we get to those two, which I, well, I'll just comment on South Carolina. Apparently, the South Carolinian Senate did not pay attention to what happened in Indiana. And, you know, South Carolina, I would argue, is even stronger Trump country than Indiana. So that's for whatever reason, they decided to go against the voters and, frankly, common sense. look, you asked the question, can we outkick our coverage? Yes, we can. It'll depend on the economy when we get there. But if you don't look at Alabama, don't look at Louisiana, don't look at Mississippi, don't look at Georgia, and take South Carolina for what it's worth. Scott, right now, Republican pickups are plus 11. Democrat pickups are plus 5. There's a net plus 6. Dems have a one toss-up in California, California 22. It's a Trump plus 1.7. I think David Valadao will hold that again. He's been in tough battles before. This is no different. It just got marginally less Trump. And then we have 5 Republican toss-ups. Texas has 2. Texas 28 is a Trump plus 10.4. Texas 34, these are both on the southern border, is a Trump plus 10.1. Ohio has 2. Ohio 9 is a Trump plus 10.6. And Florida 1 is a, Florida has 1. Florida 25 is now a Trump plus 9.1. So I like our chances, Scott. It's going to come down to the economy, though, as it usually does.
20: Yeah, I think on the issue set, I mean, all elections are about the economy, so I think that's absolutely true. And I think the Republicans have a story to tell here. Job growth has been good. Stock markets have been good. Investment in America, a lot of manufacturing boom going on out there right now. On the Democratic side, I think they have 2 problems. One is money. They've obviously got a resources issue. And number 2, they may be nominating candidates for the House and, frankly, for the U.S. Senate who are so far outside of mainstream American politics that they're just not going to have that much appeal in some of these purple districts that will decide the control of the House. What do you think about that?
22: Yeah. Well, they've just gone too crazy to your last point. Whether it's Plattner up in Maine and the crazy stuff he's doing and that he's done, which he's now trying to distance himself from, or this gal down in Texas who last week said she was going to turn ICE detention centers into concentration camps for the Zionists. Mm. These guys are just way out of mainstream. The biggest problem with my grandfather's Democrat Party, Scott, is that they have doubled down on why they lost the last election. You saw they put out this poor excuse for an autopsy report. It's a good thing they called it an autopsy because that party is effectively dead. It's got to be an autopsy because they're not coming back from where they are. They have gone even more extreme. They're not backing off of these crazy, insane things like men participating in women's sports. We just had a women's museum in Washington, D.C., that the Democrats voted against because it defined a woman as a biological woman. This is just insane. So when our friend Newt Gingrich says this is going to be an election between common sense and crazy, he's right on point. The Republican Party and Donald Trump are all about common sense, Scott. Our colleagues on the other side of the aisle are anything but that.
20: Tom Emmer from Minnesota is our guest. Speaking of not your grandfather's Democrats, you've got a couple of them up in Minnesota. One is the mayor of Minneapolis, Jacob Frey. And I wanted to ask you about this post that he put up on Memorial Day. Was it to honor the troops? You know, Memorial Day is about honoring U.S. service members who've died. That's what it's for. Jacob Frey put up a post on Memorial Day honoring George Floyd. He says, today is the day that we remember George Floyd, and your governor in Minnesota, Tim Walz, skipped Memorial Day altogether, but he did have time to go to the George Floyd Memorial. What do you make of these Democrats who use Memorial Day to celebrate George Floyd instead of U.S. service members?
22: Well, first, Mayor Small Fry, as I call him, Scott, tweeted about George Floyd first, and by the way, had 5 different tweets about Floyd. He tweeted about Memorial Day with 1 vanilla message. He's a total fraud. We already knew that. I can't say I'm surprised, but it's still shocking when the mayor of the largest city in Minnesota takes time to recognize the life of a drug addict and criminal, George Floyd, on a solemn day to remember the real heroes, our men and women who've died for our freedoms and to keep us safe. It's disgusting. It's despicable. And sadly, this is the state of the Democrat Party in Minnesota. In fact, you referenced our governor. Tim Walz skipped the Fort Snelling Memorial Day event and instead attended a ridiculous thing for this a criminal that they want to celebrate. These Democrat politicians, Scott, they fight to get the support of their Marxist, cop-hating, pro-illegal alien base so that they can win elections. And as you and I just discussed, they're getting crazier and crazier, and that's not how you win elections.
0: Tom Emmer from Minnesota is our guest. Let's keep it focused on your state, Congressman Emmer. This Feeding Our Future fraud situation, this is kind of the granddaddy of fraud investigations going on right now in the country. A 78th person has been charged in this fraud scheme. Let's hear from local news, cut number 10.
2: The 78th person is charged in the $300 million Feeding Our Future fraud case just 1 week after number 77. Abdi Rashid Duel of Pelican Rapids claimed to serve 6,000 meals to children every day, 7 days a week. That number is twice the entire population, kids and adults, of Pelican Rapids in northwest Minnesota. He also claimed to run a food site in Moorhead. All told, prosecutors say he stole $1.1 million, which he used to buy real estate. I'm Lou Berguse. Follow up for more news.
0: So the news is that it just goes deeper and deeper and deeper. Every week we find out more people involved in fraud in Minneapolis. Will they ever get to the bottom of it there, Congressman Emmer?
22: Oh, eventually. Eventually, as long as Donald Trump and Republicans are in charge, they can't keep sweeping it under the rug. And you're talking about the Feeding Our Future scandal. The money for that, that was COVID money that came through the Department of Education to help school children when they or others that would be entitled during COVID for meals in particular. As you pointed out, they're still indicting people. They've convicted over 60 of them so far. 86% of them are Somali Americans that are involved in this. And you just read a couple more that were charged last week. By the way, Ilhan Omar created the program. The Somali fraudsters that we're talking about are her people. She's been working with them. There are videos of her dancing with them and handing out meals, which apparently didn't go to anybody but their pocket. And just last week, this is a separate one now. The federal government indicted 15 more individuals in Minnesota for stealing over $90 million in health care fraud. That's over $90 million robbed from autistic children, homeless people, and the elderly. You're right, Scott. It's wrong. It's prolific, and it's draining resources at rates we've never seen. And we need to see a public official be held accountable with handcuffs, preferably. Somebody knew about this. Somebody was involved.
0: Yeah, this Feeding Our Future. I think I read the other day, Congresswoman Emmer, that one of the ringleaders of this, who's already gone to prison, implicated your colleague, Representative Ilhan Omar, and said she knew all about it. She was on it, basically, was the allegation. Now, Omar is denying that, but you have someone who was part of it, had been convicted, is sitting in prison and saying, oh, of course Omar knew about it. I guess the question is, what's the update on, I mean, Omar's got a lot of stuff going on, whether it's Feeding Our Future, her own personal marital situation, her forms on her personal financial disclosure, a lot of scandal swirling around her. Is ethics still looking at her? What's the situation with Omar?
22: That's my understanding. They're still looking at her. But listen, somebody asked me last week if she should testify before Congress. I hope she's testifying before a criminal jury in the not too distant future, Scott. When you talk about Ilhan Omar, I mean, this stuff seems to follow Ilhan. Amy Bach is the former CEO or executive director of Feeding Our Future, who last week was sentenced to 41 years in prison for her involvement in that scam. And she's the one that you correctly point out has implicated Ilhan Omar. Now, Ilhan, whether it's that, whether it's the allegations that she committed marriage fraud to help one of her siblings gain citizenship or access to this country, or it's the financial disclosure that she filed, by the way, last fall in Congress that showed that she had gone from $65,000 in net worth 2 years earlier to over $30 million in net worth in just that 2 years. And then she waited for several months, Scott, until, I would argue, Eric Swalwell was getting burned at the stake by the liberal media out in California for his terrible behavior. And then all of a sudden, Ilhan decided she was going to have to amend her disclosure and called it a rounding error, saying that, no, it's not $30 million. Now it's $95,000. So There's all kinds of questions that need to be answered about Ilhan Omar, and not the least of which is whether or not, well, look, what she will say to you and me, Scott, when we question her on this stuff, these are legitimate questions that we're asking. There is nothing racist about chasing down criminals and fraudsters. She will respond that we are Islamophobics, that we are racist, that we are xenophobes, etc. And unfortunately, in Minnesota, that's worked for a few years, but I think the walls are closing in.
0: That voice you're hearing today, that of Congressman Tim Emmer of Minnesota, he is part of House Republican leadership. He is what they call the whip. It's his job to get all the conference together on these tough votes. And you have been able to get the conference together on some tough votes lately, even though you all are now waiting on the Senate to do a little bit of work on reconciliation, which you'll have to wait for another few days as Congress is on recess right now. So we'll see how that develops.

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13: All right, I previewed this poll at the beginning of the show, this debate over whether we should make permanent daylight savings time, or should we make permanent standard time, or should we do nothing and leave the system as it is. Big debate going on right now.

0: Thousands of you have voted. Right now, make daylight savings time permanent at 41%. Make standard time permanent, 47%. Leave the system as it is, 11.7%. I'm going to leave the poll up until tomorrow. But as President Trump said last year, actually, it's kind of a 50-50 issue. I think he was right about that. He's come out for making daylight savings time permanent. But the standard time people are showing up and showing out right now in our debate. I've got over 1,300 comments on this debate. You can join in at Scott Jennings KY on the X platform. Let's talk about the moon for a second. The NASA administrator, Jared Isaacman, is holding a press conference right now. And the news is this. The United States wants to build a permanent $20 billion base on the moon. And at today's press conference, Administrator Isaacman laid out three phases of building the moon base, and they are going to partner with Blue Origin to land the first ever lunar terrain vehicle on the moon this fall. Let's hear from Jared Isaacman, Cut 13.
1: So we are discussing three moon-based missions and a series of additional awards with more missions to be announced in the months ahead. Now, Moonbase 1 will be the first privately funded lunar lander mission in history. The Blue Origin Mark 1 Endurance Lander will deliver multiple payloads to the Shackleton Connecting Ridge, a strategic area of the lunar South Pole. In addition to flying two NASA science payloads, SCALPS, a lunar retroreflector array, the mission objective is to demonstrate critical capabilities that reduce risk for the human landing system missions. On that note, every mission in support of the lunar base helps us learn and de-risk crewed missions, but this one is especially important because of the role Blue Origin plays in the Artemis program. The target no earlier than launch date is the fall of 2026.
0: Hear that? This fall, we're going to send lunar vehicles to the moon. It's a good thing they're going to the moon. Otherwise, calling them lunar vehicles would have been a complete and total misnaming of them. So it's a good thing they're going to the... Let me ask you a question. The girls are here. If somebody walked in right now and said to you, free trip to the moon, we'll train you and send you to the moon as part of one of these... Would you do it?
2: 100%.
0: Kaylee says yes. Caroline, I've got adventurous staff here at the Scott Jennings Show. They say they would go. I think I would. I don't know if we could do the Scott Jennings Show from the moon. It would be kind of exciting. I have to tell you, I have been... following this space story, the Artemis mission, the astronauts that we recruited were perfect. They pulled off the mission flawlessly. And when they came back, they talked to the American people flawlessly. Now you have Isaacman, who's clearly done a great job as the NASA administrator. He's moving this forward and keeping us on track. And in a world where we're constantly hearing about things going wrong, things are off track, things aren't working. I kind of like these stories where there's something for us to be proud of as Americans. We are the leaders when it comes to space exploration. We are the leaders when it comes to science. We are the leaders when it comes to expertise on these topics. And we are reclaiming that leadership, reclaiming the top of the heap when it comes to going boldly where no man has gone before, or at least not for a very long time. This moon base project, eventually landing astronauts on the moon, which they plan to do before Donald Trump leaves office. It's something for us to be proud of. It's our 250th anniversary as a country. People say we're divided. 250 years of leading the world in ideas, in promoting freedom, in promoting knowledge and expertise, in standing up for the idea that America is a force for good in this world. Take a look at this space situation. We're leading the world here, going to the moon, building a moon base, projecting out beyond that into the future. Doesn't this make you feel good about what we can do? Makes me feel good to know we've got a good NASA administrator, that we've got these astronauts so full of hope for the future and what we can accomplish. It's been a great story, one of the best stories of the year. Thanks for joining us today. We'll be back with more news tomorrow. I'm Scott Jennings. Common Sense for the American People. See you tomorrow. I wasn't expecting it, but once you see who built the modern education system, everything clicks. Death of Recess. It comes from Angel Studios. It's not really about recess. It's about control. This documentary exposes how the classroom didn't just evolve. It was intentionally designed, standardized, and centralized. Powerful institutions shaped it, and now they protect it. Billions of dollars flow through education organizations while test scores collapse. Parents were pushed out. Bureaucracies grew stronger, and kids lost freedom. This film examines how controversial gender ideology entered classrooms, all while families are told to stay quiet. Institutions protect themselves, not the children. This system didn't fail by accident. It calcified, and if we don't challenge it, it will not change. That's why independent platforms matter. Angel Studios is willing to distribute stories that mainstream outlets won't touch. Watch it for yourself, then decide. 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
10: For 103.9 LI News Radio, I'm Jay Oliver. Beach advisory in effect for Nassau and Suffolk County beaches after possible elevated bacterial levels. Health officials say the heavy rain has caused stormwater runoff at 83 North and South Shore beaches. Beachgoers are advised to stay under the water until further notice. Officials say bacterial levels should recede after two successive tidal cycles or at least 24 hours after rain ends. Residents of Riverside back home after being told to leave at an abundance of precaution sometime before 3 p.m. And in addition, local police, Riverhead Fire, and Southampton Town Fire Marshals, they were on the scene. The area was given the all clear last night. Still unclear what exactly caused that leak. For 103.9 LI News Radio, I'm Jay Oliver.
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12: ABC News, I'm Chuck Sievertson. The South Carolina State Senate today effectively killed a proposed congressional map that could have allowed Republicans to flip the seat held by Democratic Rep. Jim Clyburn, a major rebuff to an effort promoted by President Trump. The Republican-controlled state Senate voted to go home till after June primaries without action on the map. A chemical explosion at a pulp and paper mill in Longview, Washington, leaves over 10 people injured and more than one dead, say fire officials. Mike Gorsuch, Longview Fire Battalion Chief.
13: A major chemical explosion. There is no threat to the community. The threat's been neutralized.
12: Cooled down the damaged chemical tank and eliminated the chance of a major explosion, say fire officials in Orange County, California, at the military aircraft factory, but there's still a chance of a leak or smaller blast. Not all evacuation orders are lifted. Oil prices, U.S. and global standard Brent crude, are still over 90 bucks a barrel. This is ABC News.
14: From the LI News Radio Weather Center. As with the evening, we'll have increasing clouds at a low around 63. For Wednesday, mostly cloudy skies and a high near 77. Wednesday night, slight chance of showers and thunderstorms. Mostly cloudy skies and a low around 66. For Thursday, some clouds, but mostly sunny with a high near 77. Thursday night, mostly clear skies. Overnight, low around 56. For Friday, some clouds, but mostly sunny with a high near 76. From the LI News Weather Center, I'm Chris Keith.
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24: 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Thank you so much for joining us. So we do the show to talk about mental health, addiction recovery, and services that are available in the community. Water Gap is a program that you can go to and stay at for a few weeks. We're located in the Poconos. We get a lot of people that come from Long Island and New York, and then they return back home. So in that process, we find a lot of outpatient therapists and private therapists that do incredible work. So when our clients are finished, we can send them to a nice safety net in their community where they can continue to work on whatever it is they're working on. So in that process, I have found a few amazing practitioners, and one of them, her name is Jessica Weller. She founded B. Weller Psychotherapy, which is a private practice, and she does a lot of really specialized work with young adults, with the LGBTQ population, and with probably a couple other pocket areas that I'll let her talk about. So Jessica is our guest this week. Thank you so much for joining.
25: Thank you for having me.
24: Can you talk a little bit about your practice, maybe what inspired you to start doing this work, and just where you, you know, what you specialize in?
25: Yes, sounds good. So B. Weller Psychotherapy came to be about 2 years ago, and I am a private practice therapist. I'm in solo private practice, so it's just me. And I work with young adults and folks in the LGBTQ plus population, like Nisa said. Yeah, so I really specialize in working on, if I had to kind of cast a broad net, on identity in general. I love working with young adults and the LGBTQ plus population because it's really, when it comes down to it, identity work. And I think that's so important in mental health and figuring out who we are and being confident in who we are. I love working with folks in the LGBTQ plus community, but I think it also transfers really, really well to young adults because it's sort of very similar work.
24: Yeah.
25: So, that's sort of the stuff that I like to do.
24: So rewind for a second. Wait, first of all, your website.
25: Yes.
24: Is
25: www.bwellerpsychotherapy.com.
24: So if you're listening and you want to kind of check them out as you listen, please do. It's a pretty cool website, by the way. I checked it out.
25: Thank you.
24: So question, rewind for a second. How might somebody not comfortable or aligned with their own identity struggle with mental health?
25: Yes, that's a great question. So a lot of people, if they are not comfortable in who they are, or they haven't yet figured out quite who they are, which a lot of young adults and late teens struggle with, and people who are older as well, can really internalize a lot of shame, and also have a lot of anxiety as well. It's really hard when you don't feel comfortable in who you are to navigate the world and just life choices and what you want to do. You know, there's so many factors, especially with folks in the LGBTQ plus community, and that's why it's so important to have clinicians in the community who specialize in this. You know, there's so many factors that make it hard to figure out who you are, so much shame that happens from all around. And then anxiety as well. So that can kind of manifest as anxiety. It can manifest as depression, even
24: OCD, isolation.
25: So many ways.
24: Yeah.
25: So that's why it's so important. It's really, really cool. The work that I do, you know, I pull from different, evidence-based therapies like CBT, DBT, ERP, those sorts of things. But I find that the real work really happens when people start to open up and figure out who they are and who they want to be and really gain that confidence. That in combination with sort of the more classical therapy work, you know, when that stuff starts to happen in the therapy room, that's when you really start to see that really deep shift in people's mental health.
24: Do you find that there are generational differences as well? Like, I know you specialize mostly in young adults, but I'm sure you've had people a little bit older as well that are going through their own type of identity crisis or sexuality crisis. Mm-hmm. And just wondering if you see a lot of differences in generations.
25: I would say so, yeah. So I would find that for the most part, my young adults, there's a lot more peer acceptance than there was with maybe older generations. I do work with some folks who, you know, are in their 30s, 40s, even 50s, who are doing some identity work. And so it's definitely different in terms of, like, societal acceptance when it comes to the younger generations.
24: So more normalized among peers in younger generations, you find this topic. Yeah.
25: Definitely. Yes. I think that there is still struggle in terms of, you know, when you zoom out, the societal pressure is still there for sure. But I definitely find that, like, with the Gen Z and I mean Gen Alpha now coming up, I don't want to forget them. They're here too. You know, with this younger generation coming up, it's definitely more normalized when it comes to, being gay, being trans, being non-binary. There's a lot more information out there. However, you know, the stigma is still there. But yes, that's sort of the difference I would see.
24: Yeah, no, thanks. That's helpful. So if somebody's considering therapy with you, what are some areas that you see up front? Like they call and they say, I'm having issues with my family or I'm having issues. I'm starting to feel hopeless, helpless. What are some of the kind of criteria points that you hear up front? Most common, right? Because I'm thinking if somebody's listening and they're wondering, is this for me? What might be some areas for them to kind of flag, like, okay, this is for me?
25: Right. That's a good question. A lot of people will come in sort of feeling either down on themselves. They might be even having trouble sleeping, eating, difficulty with peer relationships, parent relationships. You know, a lot of it comes down to like a lack of confidence. So that might come in where someone's coming in and they say they're feeling really, really anxious around their friends, or they're wondering how to talk to their parents about certain things, or they don't really feel just good in who they are. A lot of it really comes in, people are feeling really down or really anxious in their relationships. And I think when we dive a little deeper, a lot of times it comes down to self-esteem and self-assurance and things like that.
24: So relationships come up a lot, whether it's peers or family and communication within those relationships.
25: Definitely. Yeah.
24: I'm just going to ask direct questions because it's so interesting the work that you do. Do you assist people with the quote unquote coming out process? So a lot of people come to you and they're like, I want to tell my family or my job or my friends. And how do I go about doing that? Like, does that come up a lot?
25: Yeah, it definitely comes up a lot. I would say it's not something that people come to me specifically for, but it comes, I think coming out is a lifelong process.
24: Yeah.
25: Right. So I think a lot of folks will come to me who are in the LGBTQ plus community. And I think the thing that's nice about the type of therapy that I do is that I really create this non-judgmental space to explore and I think that's important for folks in the community and not in the community to be able to say, I have this person that I can talk to that isn't going to judge me and is going to accept me and celebrate me no matter where I land. And I think having that really blank space allows people, and I think that's in any therapy process, but it's so important with folks in the community to be able to just figure it out. And I think when people are either questioning their own identity, or they kind of already know where they're at, I think the coming out process definitely becomes a part of how therapy is. It's definitely something that someone could come to me and work on, but generally it's a piece of the puzzle.
24: So it might not be at the forefront early on for individuals, but some get there while they're doing therapy with you.
25: Totally, yes.
24: And how often do clients usually see you? Once a month, twice a month?
25: Yes. So generally when people start out with me, we start once a week. And then as we progress, people usually space out. So they'll get to every other week and then can be once a month, depending on where they're at.
24: Yeah, that's great. So again, we're going to segue into segment two, and I have some more detailed questions for you, I guess you could say, as we kind of go deeper into the topic. But before we do that, can you provide your website and potentially a phone number one more time so people can find you?
25: Yes. My website is www.beweller, that's B-E-W-E-L-L-E-R, psychotherapy.com. BeWeller.com, and you can contact me through there. Or if you just Google BeWeller Psychotherapy, I'll come up on Google. You can call me right through there as well.
24: Very good. And Jessica Weller is the founder of this practice and has been practicing now for a couple years.
25: Yes.
24: Awesome. Very good. So if you are listening, you're wondering if this is for you or not, there is no wrong place to start. We work with probably 100 different private practices on Long Island, and that sounds like a lot, but it's not. There's probably 1,000, 2,000. There's so many private practices on Long Island, and I feel like there's a good fit for everybody out there. So if you're wondering, hey, I have anxiety, or I have identity issues, or I'm 20 years old and I'm not really sure what to do with my life, or I'm 30 years old and I still don't know what to do with my life, and or if sexuality is a component of that. So kind of both of those areas of life goals, setting them, actualizing them, and also sexuality. So either or both, Jessica Weller is really a great fit for you. So please check them out and check out the work that she does. If you are tuned in and you have questions about our program and you think that you need to go away for a few weeks, we do work with the LGBTQ population, but other populations as well. You can check us out at watergapwellness.com or give a call 646-599-0577. We love to answer questions. I was answering questions all morning from family and potential clients. There is no wrong question. There's no wrong way to start. So if you're looking for a resource, give a call, and that's the best place to start. Stay tuned. We'll be right back after this break to talk more with Jessica.
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3: Welcome back. You're listening to Looking Ahead, sponsored by Water Gap Wellness. We are interviewing Jessica Weller this week from B. Weller Psychotherapy, private practice specializing in a few different areas. One of the main foundations of her practice is identity and helping people to navigate around that. So I've mostly worked in kind of like inpatient or residential, more acute areas for most of my career. And I can say I've definitely seen a large portion of clientele that struggle with identity and then it snowballs into other areas. So I'm just going to ramble about that for a second and then ask you a question. But I think that unresolved anything can lead to worsening conditions, whether it's suicidality, addiction. Those are kind of like the worst ends of the spectrum, but anything in between, even just like low quality of life, not taking care of yourself, isolating, cutting off communication with loved ones, not being able to function, not being able to get up and work every day, feeling unmotivated, et cetera, not sleeping, could be anything. So I see it when it's bad, right? Like they've already gotten to the point where it's like, okay, I need to go to a program or a hospital or something. Pretty high acuity is what we call it. So that just means like severe. So what's interesting is many people think like, oh, it's the alcohol use that's causing the problem, or it's the suicidality that's the problem, or the isolation that's the problem, but it's really the byproduct. It's secondary or tertiary to other issues that have been there. And when people ask me, I'm a clinician as well, they're like, what type of therapy do you practice or what type of services or modalities? I always say identity-based, mm-hmm. right? And it's such like a general term, but I truly believe that identity-based work is the way to go and it can spawn off into so many different directions. So it is a very general statement, but that manifestation that you referenced earlier in the first section as well, can you speak about that a little bit just in terms of unresolved identity issues and how those can escalate?
4: Yes, definitely. So obviously when people come to me, they're dealing with a whole slew of different things. And I specialize working with the LGBTQ plus community. So I get a lot of folks that identify in the community. And when people are not able to express themselves, they're not able to even identify for themselves where they land within either sexuality or gender identity, it can really impact how people feel on a day-to-day basis, like you were just saying, 100%. And it definitely manifests in different ways, right? You see people come in, and like you asked me before, people are coming in with anxiety, depression, they're feeling down on themselves, they're isolating, they're having trouble functioning from day-to-day. And so when people aren't able to safely identify how they are, who they love, how they want to present, even what they want to wear, how they want to show up in the world, it can really impact those symptoms, how people are impacted by their mental health. And I can see that when I am working with people and I watch the growth that people go through while they're working with me mm-hmm. and just the way they're even able to show up to session mm-hmm. more as themselves. And even if it's just that, has a huge impact. I mean, there's a lot of research on people in the LGBTQ community, especially young people. When they have someone who is affirming in their life, it dramatically decreases suicidality, depression mm-hmm. symptoms, and anxiety. Mm-hmm. And so it's so important for people to have spaces, even if it's just one space, even if they don't have space everywhere else in their life, which is something that I do work on, is finding other affirming spaces, not just therapy. Because at the end of the day, my job is to work myself out of a job. I love seeing my clients being able to re-enter the world and not need me anymore,
3: yeah.
4: even though I miss them. But I do. I care for my clients so deeply, but so much so that I do want them to be able to not need me anymore. And so being able to be that space for people, you just can see the transformation and how it positively impacts people's mental health.
3: Yeah, that's great. Thank you.
4: Yeah.
3: So I have another question. It's kind of just inspired from the work that I've done. I've worked at a few different programs where we started an LGBTQ track or program, mm-hmm. and it's kind of just a few groups a week that focus in that area. What's interesting about that is a lot of people are like, I didn't identify on my intake or with my therapist or throughout therapy, but now that you have this group, I'm going to go because like I do identify.
4: Yeah.
3: Right. So like a question on a form might not get somebody to say yes, but actually offering a group, they might say, hey, I want to check that out. Like that's I'm part of that community and I want to go. And you'd be surprised sometimes people that come, you know, they don't bring it up in any other format, but it's such a major correlative factor for whatever reason they're there. So my question is, many folks that do come into groups like that kind of like later on and they identify later, they also say things like, I haven't come out to my family or my peer group or my job, even though I know that they're all supportive. Mm. So what might be a blockade for somebody to go through that process if it's not really like externally there? Like I've found that people still hesitate and I'm always like, okay, but let's push that a little bit because it's more of an internal process for them.
4: Mm-hmm.
3: Do you see that?
4: Yeah, that's interesting. Yeah, I would imagine that that does happen sometimes. I'm trying to think specifically if I've seen that. Maybe not as widespread as you have.
3: Yeah.
4: But I think that could definitely be a factor. I think the coming out process can be really, really, it can be really rewarding at the end of it to have those spaces and have people know and not to feel like you're hiding. But at the same time, there are so many factors that might go into that. So I would say on a case-by-case basis, I could totally understand where someone might be coming from and not wanting to come out, even though they know people might be supportive. Sometimes it is a matter of time and comfort, and I think that's something that I definitely value is the autonomy of my clients. I'm definitely not shy in being directive if I think something's going to be really beneficial, but I also want to really deeply explore like what's going on underneath, what are the barriers, why someone might not want to, because I think there's a lot of real reasons why people might not want to, even though they think that person or those people or those places might be supportive. And some of that might be some internalized either homophobia or transphobia. Mm-hmm. Maybe they've, you know, maybe they're even that small, tiny percentage of a questioning of, okay, what if they're not, right? Like that could be really scary too.
3: Mm-hmm.
4: Because
3: what
4: I think.
3: What ifs and the unknowns, yeah.
4: Right. And coming out, like you can't really undo that, right? Like once you come out, like it's happened. I mean, it definitely happens in small bite-sized pieces. You're not just, I mean, some people just come out to the world, I guess, if they want to. But usually it's an ongoing process and things that, you know, you can, you know, play around with as things go on. But I can definitely see that being really difficult. And so I definitely try and kind of meet people where they're at and try and understand the underlying stuff.
3: Yeah. It's a great answer. Thank you.
4: Thank you.
3: So sometimes people tune in later to the show, not from the beginning. So can you just provide your website one more time so people can find you?
4: Yes, I sure can. My website is www.bewellerpsychotherapy.com.
3: And this is Jessica Weller from Be Weller Psychotherapy. You can find her online. She does a lot of specialized work with the LGBTQ plus community, as well as young adults who are exploring their identity and trying to figure themselves out, which might sound like a light topic, but it's really not. And it really is a strong undercurrent in terms of preventing worsening, you know, mental health symptoms. It could start with anxiety or uncertainty or stress and then lead to other things, just like physical health. Like, you know, if you're getting kind of headaches here and there and you don't address it, and then all of a sudden you're getting migraines, and all of a sudden your vision's affected. It's like, okay, well, maybe I should address this headache that I've kind of had for the past few years. So mental health, I think, is more of kind of this like soft gray area, but it's there. And if we don't address it, it could definitely escalate. And unfortunately, I've seen those spirals, you know, on the other end. And I'm always like, wow, I wish that you were in therapy sooner, because I, like you, would like to work myself out of a job. I would love to see people that don't need us as much, right? But we're here if you do. And if you have questions about Water Gap Wellness, we are a resource that's available. We're in the Poconos, a program that you can go and stay at for a few weeks if you're struggling. If you are a loved one, might need help, you can call. There's no wrong way to ask that initial question. My direct number is 646-599-0577, and our website's watergapwellness.com. So Jessica, let's say that somebody is out there and they tuned in, they listened to the whole show, and they're like, okay, I'm into this because I'm, you know, in the community, or I haven't spoken to my family yet about this, and they kind of just wanted to hear and get some insight. What would be a message that you would want to give that person?
4: That's a great question. I think that the biggest message that I would want to send is that there is hope and that there are people out there that are supportive and loving and are there for you. And so, my doors are open. I'm happy to have people come, and I've been able to watch people through that transformation, and I there's hope out there that it can be there for you.
3: Love that. Thank you. No matter what it is that you might be struggling with, it's always a process, and there's people out there to support. So we appreciate you for listening to our show. Jessica, thanks for being our guest this week.
4: Thanks so much for having me.
3: It's great to have you. And to our listeners, thanks for tuning in. We hope you have a great week.

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3: For 103.9 LI News Radio, I'm Jay Oliver. Long Island University to face Georgia in Athens. That'll be Friday, and that's going to kick off the 2026 NCAA baseball tournament. LIU finishing the regular season at 30-20, thus earning a playoff berth. They'll face the number 3 seed Georgia, who is hosting the regional tournament matchup. The game is set for Friday night at 7 o'clock. Fire crews did battle a blaze at a propane filling station in Belmore for several hours yesterday. Belmore Fire on the scene first at the station just before 6 p.m. Fire can actually be seen shooting out of the roof of the facility. The Nass County Fire Marshal's office said the cylinder that was leaking was more than 1,100 gallons and used to fill small propane tanks. 103.9 LI News Radio. I'm Jay Oliver. 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
4: ABC News, I'm Chuck Siebertson. The South Carolina State Senate today effectively killed a proposed congressional map that could have allowed Republicans to flip the seat held by Democratic Rep. Jim Clyburn, a major rebuff to an effort promoted by President Trump. The Republican-controlled state Senate voted to go home till after June primaries without action on the map. A chemical explosion at a pulp and paper mill in Longview, Washington, leaves over 10 people injured and more than one dead, say fire officials. Mike Gorsuch, Longview Fire Battalion Chief.
5: A major chemical explosion. There is no threat to the community. The threat's been neutralized.
4: Cooled down the damaged chemical tank and eliminated the chance of a major explosion, say fire officials in Orange County, California, at the military aircraft factory, but there's still a chance of a leak or smaller blast. Not all evacuation orders are lifted. Oil prices, U.S. and global standard Brent crude, are still over 90 bucks a barrel. This is ABC News.
6: From the LI News Radio Weather Center, as with the evening, we'll have increasing clouds at a low around 63. For Wednesday, mostly cloudy skies and a high near 77. Wednesday night, slight chance of showers and thunderstorms, mostly cloudy skies and a low around 66. For Thursday, some clouds, but mostly sunny with a high near 77. Thursday night, mostly clear skies, overnight low around 56. For Friday, some clouds, but mostly sunny with a high near 76. From the LI News Weather Center, I'm Chris Keith.
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Good afternoon, Long Island. Welcome back to another episode of Beautify LI Radio. I'm your host, Tim MacArthur. I've been having such a great time putting this show together over the last 6 weeks. It's flying by. I can't believe it's been 6 weeks already. But yeah, you know, we kicked things off and it has been truly like food for my soul to speak with so many amazing guests on these first few shows. And, as I've mentioned, and last week we interviewed Cynthia and Robin from Balloon Mission and Save the Great South Bay, two of the local organizations that are really doing great work for our environment. And, you know, that really impacts all of us right here on Long Island and beyond. I mean, Balloon Mission is now in 12 states, as we talked about. But it's really been incredible. What an honor for me to be here hosting this show and speaking with so many amazing people. And we've had a lot of fun. You know, it's not all about, environmental stuff too. We talk about, you know, feel good content and meeting Long Islanders from all different walks of life. And I've interviewed, people who grew up here and have gone on, you know, to move away and do other things. But, it's all relevant information that I feel fortunate, you know, to be discussing and to learn from and, relate to. And so that's why I bring that information to you guys. You know, also I started following the American Soccer Club Fighting Tomcats, took my kids to the, home opener a couple of weeks back, had an amazing time at Mitchell Field. We were not able to make it to the last game because we had a Little League baseball conflict, but, I did read and followed closely that they were able to get a nice win 5-0 against AC Newport last week in Stony Brook, and they'll be back for their third home match on Saturday, June 6th at 6 p.m. So log on to ascnewyork.com to get your tickets. Remember, they're offering two free tickets to all 10 and under soccer players. So, I mean, it's really just a great deal. It's a great time for the entire family, and you see some top-notch soccer right here on Long Island. So it's a fun night out for everybody. I really recommend you check them out. And again, you can get their schedule and tickets on ascnewyork.com. Today, May 26th, coming off the holiday weekend, it was a big day today in my house. My son returned to school today after having been out for the last 9 weeks after he was struck by a landscaping truck back in March and suffered some very serious injuries. I don't think I've actually shared exactly what happened. I know I've kind of made mention to that's a story for another day. So I hadn't specifically really shared what had happened. But yeah, my son is very fortunate. And, you know, he's healing really well. Obviously went back to school. So getting cleared last week to return was a big deal. And of course he was also cleared to start eating more solid foods, which is great because he had some skull fractures that were connected to the jawbone. So he hasn't been able to really eat solids for the last 2+ months. So, you know, big developments and a big day in my house with him going back. So I'm excited to see him here in a little bit and to hear how his first day back went. So, yeah, after the holiday weekend, to have that happen today and to be back here doing the show, I'm feeling pretty good. And you know, that's not to say I'm not going through a lot. My wife's going through a lot. Both my boys are going through a lot. Everybody adjacent to us has had some trauma from this experience. And, you know, all month we've been talking about May is Mental Health Awareness Month. And so we've been keeping this stuff top of mind, and mental health is such a broad umbrella for a wide variety of things, right? It can be, you know, a diagnosis and illness of certain kinds, or it could just be the daily stress, right? Anxiety, just being a parent. You know, my boss and I talk about being in the sandwich generation. You have your parents above you and your children beneath you, and you're kind of in the middle of that sandwich and at the peak of your career, and just a lot of responsibility and a lot of stress that comes along with that. So it's important, not just in May, for us to talk about mental health, right? And to keep that conversation going. Like I say about everything every week, you know, it's not just Awareness Month or Memorial Day weekend, right? Like we need to have these conversations year round and keep these things top of mind. But yeah, you know, it's also not just about
the struggles, but it's about the successes and managing your anxiety or depression or the stress from all those responsibilities. And, you know, it extends far too. I have my own family, and then I have like my brother's family, and I care about him. And again, my mom and her husband are in Florida, and it's just all these extensions of the tree. And, it's hard, you know, because we care, right? We care about the people we care about, and you can't just turn that off. It's always there. So needless to say, it's been a very long, stressful couple of months on our end, but our son is so incredibly lucky, and he's so incredibly brave and strong, and he's just been incredible from day one, such a trooper, and everybody has said that to us, and we've seen it, you know, firsthand in our own experience. He's just incredible. And we've been lifted up and supported by so many of our family members and our friends and the community around us and the doctors and nurses, you name it, total strangers in a lot of cases, stepped up and have done things for my family, and I just can't express how thankful I am for that. And so that's what made me realize that I needed to proceed with Beautify Ally and launching the show last month in April, because when this happened to my son in March, of course, everything else was put aside, and I didn't know if we'd, you know, even get to do this. But it was really the community stepping up and really, you know, showing what that means. And that inspired me. And when I knew my son was going to be okay, and I had just felt what I felt from everyone rallying around us, I really felt like I needed to proceed with the show. And I'm so glad I did. And here we are. He's back in school. Still a long road ahead. You know, there's a lot of little things going on. But just so blessed and so grateful, that he's doing well, and that I could be here with you guys today. And, you know, when we needed it, people were there for us. And I want you to know that me and my family are here for you too. You know, we're all neighbors. I always say that. And, you know, shifting gears a little bit, but I always say there's room for everyone to succeed in life, right? I'm not looking to compete with anybody else. I want everyone to be happy and in their own pursuit of happiness. And what is success really anyway, right? It's subjective. It's not really about money. I mean, sure, we all need to work to live and need money to buy the things that we need. So I'm not discounting the literal value of money. But what I mean is, in the end, it's about what life is as an experience, I think, right? How did you live when all is said and done? What makes you smile? What makes your heartbeat louder, right? What moves you? Sometimes to tears, sometimes to laughter. How much pride do you take in the things that you do? And there are things that you want to do, and there are things that you have to do. But I think both of those sides of the coin deserve you taking pride in how you manage things. So over the years, throughout different stages in my life and from different sources, I've always collected poems and cards. And these days, I guess you could equate it to like screenshotting or saving something that you like on social media, which I do often now. I just bookmark things and save them or screenshot them. But I'm old enough to have collected a lot of things from the time period prior to social media. And so I still have a lot of those things today. And whenever I'm kind of cleaning out my desk or, you know, boxes that I have in my workshop or things from my childhood, I come across all these kinds of things. And I have this newspaper clipping that was either shared with me, probably by my mom, or perhaps I clipped it and kept it myself many, many years ago. But I believe, you know, that my mom gave it to me. And it's from Dear Abby, which for those of you who might not know, that was a column in the newspaper back in the day where people would ask questions and the columnist Abigail Van Buren would publish her thoughts or advice, as, you know, to their submissions as something for us to read and enjoy and learn from. And so this one, I actually have it enlarged in my house, and I found it recently. It's like an 8x10. And so I thought I'd share with you today. So she wrote, "Dear Still Learning," which means that the person who wrote it in signed their submission as Still Learning. "Dear Still Learning, so am I. And I have yet to find a more apt description of success than this one. To laugh often and love much, to win the respect of intelligent persons and the affection of children, to earn the approbation of honest critics and to endure the betrayal of false friends, to appreciate beauty, to find the best in others, to give of oneself, to leave the world a bit better, whether by a healthy child, a garden patch, or a redeemed social condition,
to have played and laughed with enthusiasm and sung with exultation, to know that even one life has breathed easier because you have lived, this is to have succeeded. Ralph Waldo Emerson. Listen to it again if you need to, or look it up, but that's why Emerson is recognized as one of the greatest of all time. We have some very special guests for you today, and I'm so grateful for you tuning in. Thanks for listening to Beautify LI Radio. 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For a few years now, I've worked closely with Jody at Signorama Bohemia for all my signage needs. 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

0: KSILI Radio. I certainly hope that everybody enjoyed their Memorial Day weekend, spending time with their loved ones and barbecuing and watching sports and, you know, taking advantage of the sales and whatnot. But although many of you know, maybe you don't, but Memorial Day is a holiday that was created and is dedicated to the mourning and honoring of all the brave men and women who have given the ultimate sacrifice while serving in our military. It's a very sobering and sad reality that every generation and every era throughout history has required engagement of some kind and therefore has demanded sacrifice from us in order to protect our freedoms. And obviously that leaves so many families at a loss and grieving for the rest of their lives. And Memorial Day is in late May. That was chosen specifically by General John Logan in 1868, specifically because springtime is when all the flowers bloom and we're able to go and honor our loved ones and place flowers on their grave and flags. And so today I welcome to the show Rich Bayless. I've known Rich indirectly for over 20 years as his son, Specialist Matthew Bayless, and my brother-in-law, Wes, were childhood best friends. And tragically, Rich's son, Matt, was killed in action in Iraq back in May of 2007 after saving the life of his platoon leader, who had just been struck by enemy fire moments prior. And Rich has devoted his life to continuing to honor his son, Matt, each and every day since. And obviously, my family and so many other families who knew and loved Matt and Rich and their family all had our lives changed forever that day as well. So, Rich, thank you for coming on Beautify LI Radio today to share some of your story and to help us remember and recognize your son, Matthew.
1: Well, thanks for having me.
0: Yeah, no, it's an honor, and I'm glad to, you know, to be able to coordinate with you to talk about Matthew. And obviously I say this about a lot of things, you know, when we talk about awareness months and things, but Memorial Day weekend should obviously not be the only time that we sit back and take a moment to think about these things. But, you know, at least we do dedicate, you know, this weekend and this holiday for that, but it's something that we should certainly practice and communicate with our family and teach our kids about, you know, 365 days a year. So, again, thank you for coming in for the conversation.
1: Well, I agree with your thoughts 100%.
0: You know, let's share a little bit of Matthew's story from what I've gathered, both from, you know, the website of the foundation that you have and from my conversations with you, that Matthew always kind of knew he wanted to serve his country, right? Because your family has been serving our country since the Civil War. So, you know, tell us a little bit about how Matthew grew up kind of knowing about that history of your family and the responsibility and the importance of what our great nation was built on and stands for.
1: Matt found that after 9/11 that he had a calling, or he didn't say that at the time. You know, he's 13, 14 years old.
0: Mm-hmm.
1: No, he didn't know what it was all about, but he felt right.

0: then and there that he wanted to do something about it. He was very taken up with this cause of trying to defend the United States from what happened. And there was a lot of people, as you know, on Long Island that you know, were killed in the in the World Trade Center, and we knew a number of those people. And Matt's uncle was in the was a battalion chief in New York City Fire Department. Anyway,
1: very close to home. Yeah.
0: Yes, it goes all the way back to the Civil War. I was made aware by my dad and my grandfather about the fact that we had family that had fought in the Civil War. And as time went on later in life, I was given these artifacts from the war and some explanations to the best of their ability. So I do know that our family military history does go back to at least the Civil War. Family has been on Long Island since the late 1600s, so I do not know what they participated in prior to the Civil War. Mm-hmm. My grandfather, Matt's great-grandfather, was in the First World War in 1917-1918. My father was in the Army Air Force during World War II in the Pacific. And I was involved in the early 70s during the Vietnam era. Wow. And Matt became very interested in history and history shows and understanding about history. And he never had a chance to meet his grandfather, who was my father. My father passed early, but he got a chance to spend time with my great grandfather that was in World War One. So there was a lot of history that was passed directly from my grandfather to my son, and it was always something of great interest to him. And when the time came for him to say, to raise his hand when he was still in high school during his last year, it was very hard to stop him. Of course, his mother did not want him to join at all. And the best that I was able to do is give him all the facts and information that I could about what he might be experiencing as he goes into the military.
1: Yeah, and so he did. So right out of high school, he began to serve and served for a few years. Tell us a little bit about his experiences there. I mean, at such a young age, I know you had mentioned obviously being in Iraq, and not only in a war zone, but it's a foreign nation where even you're not speaking the same language as the locals there. But you had mentioned that Matt was very engaged, with the people and especially the children and finding ways to communicate with them. Tell us a little bit about that, about his experience and what he would share with you.
0: Matt's older brother, Mark, very involved in music and still is to this day, and taught Matt quite a bit. And Matt was extremely good on the drums. So one of the ways that Matt found that he could communicate with Iraqi children was through music. Now, so many people have heard American music over the years, even people in Iraq, and they may not understand the words or anything, but they like the music, they like the beat or whatever, they liked about it. And he was able to, through music, playing when he did have the opportunity to spend time with these children, he would communicate through music the way he was able to do that through. He could be playing the drums on an empty pail,
1: right.
0: Dancing with the kids.
1: Like universal languages that we have.
0: Absolutely.
1: Yeah.
0: Absolutely. He talked about it often, about that concept very often as being, he says, I may not be able to do much about these people who are in this war right now, but I would sure like to do something to keep these kids from being involved in this years later. And that was a very intuitive thing for him to see and say about his view on the war.
1: Absolutely. And, you know, Rich, we don't have a ton of time here, and I definitely wish we had a ton of time to talk so much more. But, you know, when we were speaking the other day, too, I kind of mentioned to you what I've been going through in my family. And you know, you said something, a couple of things that really resonated with me from your perspective. You said one thing was tragedy happens all the time and we learn from it. And then you said something about making a positive out of something negative. And so, you created the Specialist Matthew Bayless Memorial Fund. And I want you to just tell us a little bit in the final minute here about that and how you continue to help veterans and family members of veterans in Matt's honor.
0: Sure. Well, we give out scholarships every year, to children and grandchildren of veterans who need assistance for paying for college or technical school. And it's awarded based upon completing, of course, a application form, but it must include a essay, and the theme is what impact has a veteran made on my life. And the last part of the application is a copy of their parents' or grandparents' honorable discharge. Because this whole concept was to help the children and grandchildren, and in fact, brothers and sisters too, of veterans.
1: Mm-hmm.
0: And so this is a way that we've been able to keep, his name alive.
1: Well, I appreciate that.
0: In a positive way.
1: And, as I mentioned, you know, it certainly has affected my family closely, but so many others you have continued to inspire, and Matthew continues to inspire. And, you know, I think we can't thank you enough for that, for doing and practicing what you preach there and turning something negative into a positive. And, you know, thank you so much for all that you do. And, you know, again, we appreciate you and Matthew, and we'll always continue to honor him and to keep his name spoken loudly and proudly over here.
0: Well, I thank you for that, Tim, and thank you for having me on your show.
1: Of course. And the website for your foundation is mattsmemorialfund.com. So if anybody's interested in learning more.
0: Correct.
1: Okay.
0: Yeah.
1: Well, thanks so much for the time, Rich, and I'll talk to you again soon.
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4: For 103.9 LI News Radio, I'm Jay Oliver. Long Island University to face Georgia in Athens. That'll be Friday, and that's going to kick off the 2026 NCAA Baseball Tournament. LIU finishing the regular season at 30-20, thus earning a playoff berth. They'll face the number 3 seed Georgia, who is hosting the regional tournament matchup. The game is set for Friday night at 7 o'clock. Fire crews did battle a blaze at a propane filling station in Belmore for several hours yesterday. Belmore Fire on the scene first at the station just before 6 p.m. Fire can actually be seen shooting out of the roof of the facility. The Nass County Fire Marshal's office said the cylinder that was leaking was more than 1,100 gallons and used to fill small propane tanks. 103.9 LI News Radio. I'm Jay Oliver. 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
5: ABC News, I'm Chuck Sievertson. Exact casualties not yet nailed down after today's chemical explosion at a pulp and paper mill in Longview, Washington. Over 10 people injured and more than one dead, say fire officials. Fire Chief Scott Goldstein.
6: Crews from our agencies have looked at the hazardous materials component as well as the structural concerns. That is why we are saying the incident is now stable.
5: They've cooled down the damaged chemical tank and eliminated the chance of a major explosion, say fire officials, in Orange County, California, at the military aircraft factory. But there's still a chance of a leak or smaller blast, so not all evacuation orders are lifted. a major rebuff to an effort promoted by President Trump for the midterm elections. Proposed South Carolina congressional map that could have allowed Republicans to flip a Democrat seat has been killed by the Republican-controlled state Senate. Crude oil prices end over $90 a barrel. This is ABC News.
7: From the LI News Radio Weather Center. As for the evening, we'll have increasing clouds at a low around 63. For Wednesday, mostly cloudy skies and a high near 77. Wednesday night, slight chance of showers and thunderstorms, mostly cloudy skies and a low around 66. For Thursday, some clouds, but mostly sunny with a high near 77. Thursday night, mostly clear skies, overnight low around 56. For Friday, some clouds, but mostly sunny with a high near 76. From the LI News Weather Center, I'm Chris Keith.
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12: 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For today's sports section, I don't have a live interview, but I wanted to share a speech that I heard live on TV back in 1993 that has always stuck with me, and it moves me in more ways than one. It's from the very first ESPYs. I was 14 years old, but even at such a young age, this speech spoke to me so deeply and really said so much that anyone or everyone can learn from. The Jimmy V Foundation has gone on to award over $458 million in cancer research grants since then. But in my opinion, this speech about life and how precious time is Jimmy V's greatest legacy. I hope you enjoy it.
13: I can't tell you what an honor it is to even be mentioned in the same breath with an Arthur Ashe. This is something I certainly will treasure forever. But as was said on the tape, I don't have one of those things going with the cue cards, so I'm going to speak longer than anybody else has spoken tonight. That's the way it goes. Time is very precious to me. I don't know how much I have left, and I have some things that I would like to say. Hopefully, at the end, I'll have something that will be important to other people, too. But I can't help it. Now, when I'm fighting cancer, everybody knows that. People ask me all the time about how you go through your life and how's your day. And nothing has changed for me, as Dick said. I'm a very emotional, passionate man. I can't help it. That's being the son of Rocco and Angelina Valvano. That just comes with the territory, right? We hug, we kiss, we love. And when people say to me, how do you get through life or each day, it's the same thing. To me, there are three things we all should do every day. We do this every day of our life. You're going to have, what a wonderful, number one is laugh. You should laugh every day. Number two is think. You should spend some time in thought. And number three is you should have your emotions moved to tears. Could be happiness or joy. But think about it. If you laugh, you think, and you cry, that's a full day. That's a heck of a day. You do that 7 days a week, you're going to have something special. And so, I can't help. I rode on the plane up today with Mike Krzyzewski, my good friend and a wonderful coach, but people don't realize he's a 10 times better person than he is a coach, and we know he's a great coach. He's meant a lot to me in these last 5 or 6 months of my battle. But when I look at Mike, I think we competed against each other as players. I coached against him for 15 years, and I always have to think about what's important in life is to think to me of three things, where you started, where you are, and where you're going to be. Those are the three things that I try and do every day. You know, when I think about getting up and giving a speech, I can't help it. I have to remember the first speech I ever gave. I was coaching at Rutgers University. That was my first job. Wonderful. And I was the freshman coach. That's when freshmen played on freshman teams. And I was so fired up about my first job. I see Lou Holtz, Coach Holtz here. What was it like the first job you had, right? The very first time you stood in the locker room to give a pep talk. That's a special place, the locker room, for a coach to give a talk. So my idol as a coach was Vince Lombardi. And I read this book called Commitment to Excellence by Vince Lombardi. And in the book, Lombardi talked about the first time he spoke before his Green Bay Packer team in a locker room. There were plenty of losers. And I'm reading this, and Lombardi said he was thinking, should it be a long talk, a short talk? But he wanted to be emotional. He said, be brief. And this is what he did. Normally you get in a locker room, I don't know, 25 minutes, a half hour before the team takes the field. You do your little X's and O's, and then you give the great Newt Rockne talk. We all do. Speech number 84. You pull them right out. You get ready. Get your squad ready. This is the first one I ever gave. And I read this thing, Lombardi. What he said was he didn't go in. He waited. His team was wondering, where is he? Where is this great coach? He's not there. 10 minutes. He's still not there. 3 minutes before they have to take the field, Lombardi comes in, bangs the door open. And I think you all remember what great presence he had. Right? Great presence. And he walked in and he just walked back and forth like this, just walked, staring at the players. And he said, all eyes on me. And I'm reading this in this book and I'm getting a picture of this Lombardi before his first game. And he said, gentlemen, we will be successful this year. You can focus on three things and three things only. Your family, your religion, and the Green Bay Packers. And he, and the rest of it, they knocked the walls down. The rest was history. I said, that's beautiful. I'm going to do that. Your family, your religion, and Rutgers basketball. That's it. I had it. I'm 21 years old. The kids I'm coaching are 19. All right? And I'm going to be the greatest coach in the world, the next Lombardi. And I'm ready. And I'm practicing out in right beside the locker room. The manager's telling me, you got to go in. Not yet. Family, religion, Rutgers basketball. All eyes on me. I got. And now finally he said, 3 minutes. I said, fine. True story. I go to knock the doors open, just like Lombardi. Boom! It didn't open. I almost broke my arm. I was like, it was one that didn't open. Now I'm down. The players are looking. You know, coach, get help the coach up. Help him up. You know? And now I did like Lombardi. I walked back and forth. Right? And I was going like that with my arm, get the feeling back in it. And finally I said, gentlemen, all eyes on me. These kids wanted to play. They're 19. Let's go. I said, gentlemen, we'll be successful this year if you can focus on three things and three things only. They said, yeah. I said, your family, your religion, and the Green Bay Packers, I told you. I did that. I remember that. I remember where I came from. It's so important to know where you are. And I know where I am right now. How do you go from where you are to where you want to be? And I think you have to have an enthusiasm for life. You have to have a dream, a goal. You have to be willing to work for it. I talked about my family. My family is so important. People think I have courage. The courage of my family is my wife, Pam, my three daughters here, Nicole, Jamie, Leanne, my mom, who is right here too. And the screen is flashing up there 30 seconds. Like, I care about that screen right now, huh? I got tumors all over my body. I'm worried about some guy in the back going 30 seconds, huh? You got a lot. Hey, phenomenal, buddy. You got a lot. I just got one last thing. I urge all of you, to enjoy your life, the precious moments you have, to spend each day with some laughter and some thought, to get your emotions going, to be enthusiastic every day. And Ralph Waldo Emerson said, nothing great can be accomplished without enthusiasm, to keep your dreams alive in spite of problems, whatever you have, to be able to work hard for your dreams to become a reality. Now I look at where I am now, and I know what I want to do. What I would like to be able to do is to spend whatever time I have left and to give and maybe some hope to others. All right? Arthur Ashe Foundation is a wonderful thing. And AIDS, the amount of money pouring in for AIDS is not enough, but it is significant. But if I told you it's 10 times the amount that goes in for cancer research, I also tell you that 500,000 people will die this year of cancer. And I also tell you that one in every four will be afflicted with this disease. And yet, for somehow, we seem to have put it in a little bit of the background. I want to bring it back on the front table. We need your help. I need your help. We need money for research. It may not save my life. It may save my children's lives. It may save someone you love. And it's very important. And ESPN has been so kind to support me in this endeavor. And allow me to announce tonight that with ESPN's support, which means what? Their money and their dollars, that they're helping me, we are starting the Jimmy V Foundation for Cancer Research. And its motto is, don't give up, don't ever give up. And that's what I'm going to try to do. Every minute that I have left, I will thank God for the day and the moment I have. And if you see me, smile and maybe give me a hug, because that's important to me too. But try, if you can, to support, whether it's AIDS or the Cancer Foundation, so that someone else might survive, might prosper, and might actually be cured of this dreaded disease. I can't thank ESPN enough for allowing this to happen, and I'm going to work as hard as I can, you know, for cancer research, and hopefully we'll have some cures and some breakthroughs. And I'd like to think I'm going to fight my brains out to be back here again next year for the Arthur Ashe recipient. I want to give it next year. I know I've got to go. I've got to go. And I've got one last thing. I've said it before and I'm going to say it again. Cancer can take away all my physical abilities. It cannot touch my mind. It cannot touch my heart, and it cannot touch my soul. And those three things are going to carry on forever. I thank you, and God bless you all.
14: 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Did you know that the DuPont Chemical Corporation and 3M recently agreed to a $13.5 billion settlement for contaminating public drinking water with cancer-causing forever chemicals? 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
17: Welcome back. Almost to the end of another great show for this week. Special thanks to Rich Bayless for coming on to talk about his son, specialist Matthew Bayless, today on the tail end of this Memorial Day weekend. And again, you know, the things we talk about on this show are the things that we're all dealing with at different times and in different ways in our lives. These things are constant, right? Life keeps lifing, as my dear friend Kristen from Koha Space has said to me on more than one occasion.
1: So we appreciate you tuning in. And, you know, remember, you can listen to past episodes by logging onto the new website, beautifyli.org, and clicking on the listen button. And while you're there, you can make your pledge to never ever litter and, receive your Beautifyli decal from Cinerama Bohemia. Thanks, Jody. So, okay, before we sign off here, I have a very special guest on the line joining us today for another heartwarming conversation. It's another kid from Long Island who followed her dreams and inspires so many young singers and artists and people from all walks of life to follow their dreams. She's been a recording artist for about 25 years now, I think, after releasing her debut album back in 2000, Never Neverland, and She Never Looked Back. It's my great pleasure to welcome to the show the one and only Jane Monheit. Hi, Jane.
18: Hi, how are you?
1: I'm so good. It's so good to hear your voice. How are you?
18: You too. Oh, my goodness. I mean, I hope... I don't know if you told everyone how far back we go.
1: I haven't yet, but it's funny because I do say that on a lot of segments. Last week I had a friend who I was like, I think I've known you the longest of all my guests, almost 40 years. And then in this next segment, I had my cousin who I've known since the day I was born. So kind of keeps you know, getting longer and longer. But yeah, we go back further than the 25 years I mentioned that you've been recording. And I can say that I had the great pleasure of singing with you back in the day in high school, which is such an honor, you know, to say that we were in improv together and show choir together. It's very cool.
18: Oh my goodness. Well, you were such a talented musician and were such an unbelievably gifted kid. And, it was so fun to do all that stuff together. We had such wonderful friends, and I love that we're all still friends after all these years.
1: I know. We recently got together with a whole group. It was Michael's birthday, and I got to see so many people. It was like, well, this is way better than any reunion we could ever plan, you know? And you know, I used to be on the West Coast, and I get to see you a lot more often at Catalina. You know, when we lived closer together, and then there were times where you were in New York and we were in LA, and now you're on the West Coast and we're on the East Coast, but I always love when I can catch up and see you perform live. So I guess let's start with that. When are we going to get to see you again here on the East Coast?
18: Oh, I'm coming to the city this summer.
1: Yes.
18: I will be at Smoke in Manhattan, which is one of my favorite clubs on the planet. It's on the Upper West Side, so it's like easy to park, you know what I mean?
1: Yes.
18: Or you can take the train. It's super easy to take the train. But yeah, it's the most beautiful little club. They have great food, which is not something you can say about a lot of the jazz clubs. You know, it's a gorgeous room with beautiful sound, and I'll have, you know, my A-plus band there, like my favorite guys to work with, including my husband, Rick Montalbano, on drums.
1: Awesome.
18: And we're playing the music of Cole Porter. So it's our brand new show.
1: Nice.
18: And, yeah, Smoke in July.
1: So I didn't realize you kind of have a rotation of musicians. I know that some have come and gone over the years, obviously, but you kind of have different ones that come and go.
18: I do. You know, I have wonderful musicians on both coasts, and then, even musicians in other parts of the world that I work with. And the reason why is because, it's become so expensive to fly everywhere.
1: True.
18: That now, most musicians like me have different, players that they work with in different parts of the world, really to save money on touring.
1: Yeah.
18: But it's wonderful because it means I get to work with more of my good friends.
1: Right. Right.
18: It's great.
1: And I mean, I guess at that level, I mean, people just kind of jump in and they kind of know, I guess, when you've played with them before. Or do you have like virtual rehearsals? Is that a thing?
18: In jazz, we don't tend to rehearse a ton.
1: Yeah.
18: Basically, what I'll do is I'll send out the music ahead of time, you know, so everybody's prepared. And usually the stuff's been recorded, so they have recordings to listen to, too. And then we practice everything quickly at soundcheck. And that'll be it, you know. And then we just have to go on and do it, you know.
1: Yeah.
18: Very, very little rehearsal, if any.
1: Yeah, that's incredible. I'm just always blown away.
18: Excited.
1: I mean, like you said, I was a musician or whatever, but I was never someone who could just kind of improv, or I never really had the training at a young age on the piano to just be like, all right, we're just going to jam and B flat and just go. You know, I was more
18: you
1: of that mathematical.
18: That.
1: Yeah, I know. And it's not too late, right? I can still get back. I've been tickling the ivories a little bit lately, you know, as I find some time. Yeah, you know, it's still a passion. But I mean, I guess, is performing live your favorite thing? Is that like just the best? Or, I mean, you've obviously recorded a lot. That must be a whole kind of different art form, right? And kind of getting to lay down a track exactly the way you want it to kind of be burned for all time versus that feeling of being in a club, right? So can you talk a little bit about the differences and kind of what you love about each of those things?
18: Well, you know, in the club or, you know, in a theater or wherever you are, it's here and gone. It's such a momentary thing, you know, and that's the beauty of jazz. That's what jazz is really all about, is that momentary thing where it's just magical and you can't really capture it. But then at the same time, being in the studio and being able to really perfect an album is a real joy. My husband and I co-produce the albums, and at least now, these days, we do. I worked with a lot of producers when I was young, kind of learned the ropes, and now we produce our own albums, and it's like some of the most fun we have in our job is just working in the studio together. But yeah, they're very, very different, but I couldn't give either of them up, you know?
1: Yeah. Yeah, exactly. I was just, you know, thinking about that. Like, it's just two very, very different things. So I guess tell me a little bit. I mean, obviously you've had so many inspirations over the years, but like, what's in your, iPod? Do you still use an iPod? I know, like, I went to buy a new iPod recently and the girl at Best Buy was like, they don't make those anymore. Cause it's just like streaming music. I'm like, well, I still have an iPod plugged in my car. But so however you listen, what are you listening to?
18: You know, I listen to the music that I sing. I listen to so much jazz and so much Great American Songbook. Yeah. And it's the singers that I loved when I was a kid. Like, I'm still listening to, like, Ella Fitzgerald and Sarah Vaughan and Frank Sinatra and all of those people, you know.
1: Yeah, I mean, it is
18: timeless. I turned the radio off to talk to you, and I think it was Frank singing.
1: Nice.
18: You know, so it's all day, every day, Great American Songbook. You know, it's like an obsession almost.
1: Yeah. Well, and
18: a healthy one.
1: Yeah, exactly. Exactly. I mean, I always say music makes the world go round, and I always listen to music my whole life. I remember being a little kid and being like, oh, I can't have a TV in my room, but I had a radio, a clock radio, and I always had the radio on. Yeah. I mean, every night to go to sleep. And, you know, and then like we said, I used to play music, and I always just loved what it did for me to feel my emotions, you know, so much better. Even when I was young and didn't understand what I was feeling, you know, I just felt like I could play a sad song or a happy song. And I'm sure you feel that way when you sing, where it just helps you kind of tap in and release, you know, so much. And then by the end of a song, you just kind of forget about your troubles, you know, hopefully at least for a few minutes.
18: It's true. I've even, you know, gone on stage like really, really sick and had to do shows, and you just forget.
1: Yeah.
18: Completely forget.
1: Yeah, it's interesting. Well, I can't believe, I say it every show, like, I can't believe we're out of time already. But thank you, Jane. Thank you for coming on. Thank you for sharing your beautiful gift with us all these years, and, you know, for many more to come. You've always been an inspiration to me, and I'm just honored to say that I had the privilege to sing with you and to speak with you today and to continue to follow you and to support you from afar. You know, we love you so much.
18: Aw, we love you too, honey. And when we're out, you know, east, we got to see you in the family.
1: Yeah, so when is Smoke?
18: In July.
1: July. All right, we'll look it up. We'll find it online.
18: The 15th of July.
1: Okay. Yeah. Well, thank you again.
18: Awesome.
1: And thanks for coming on the show. It's Beautify LI Radio. We'll talk to you all next week.
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4: For 103.9 LI News Radio, I'm Jay Oliver. Beach advisory in effect for Nassau and Suffolk County beaches after possible elevated bacteria levels. Health officials say the heavy rain has caused stormwater runoff at 83 North and South Shore beaches. Beachgoers are advised to stay under the water until further notice. Officials say bacterial levels should recede after two successive tidal cycles or at least 24 hours after rain ends. Residents of Riverside back home after being told to leave and an abundance of precaution sometime before 3 p.m. And in addition, local police, Riverhead Fire, and Southampton Town Fire Marshals, they were on the scene. The area was given the all clear last night. Still unclear what exactly caused that leak. For 103.9 LI News Radio, I'm Jay Oliver.
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5: ABC News, I'm Chuck Sievertson. Exact casualties not yet nailed down after today's chemical explosion at a pulp and paper mill in Longview, Washington. Over 10 people injured and more than one dead, say fire officials. Fire Chief Scott Goldstein.
6: Crews from our agencies have looked at the hazardous materials component as well as the structural concerns. That is why we are saying the incident is now stable.
5: They've cooled down the damaged chemical tank and eliminated the chance of a major explosion, say fire officials, in Orange County, California, at the military aircraft factory. But there's still a chance of a leak or smaller blast, so not all evacuation orders are lifted. A major rebuff to an effort promoted by President Trump for the midterm elections. Proposed South Carolina congressional map that could have allowed Republicans to flip a Democrat seat has been killed by the Republican-controlled state Senate. Crude oil prices end over $90 a barrel. This is ABC News.
0: From the LI News Radio Weather Center, for tonight, increasing clouds, overnight low around 63. For Wednesday, mostly cloudy skies, will stay dry with a high near 77. Wednesday night, slight chance of showers and thunderstorms before midnight. Then mostly cloudy skies overnight with a low around 66. Thursday, some clouds, but mostly sunny with a high near 77. Thursday night, mostly clear skies, overnight low around 56. For Friday, some clouds, but mostly sunny and 76. From the LI News Weather Center, I'm Chris Keith.
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10: 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Now, it's probably around 5:30 p.m. that you're listening to this show. The commute is moving, and wherever you are tuning in from, whether you're heading home or getting dinner ready in your kitchen, I am glad to have you with me. Now, today we're going to dive into a topic that might not make a few of you giggle, maybe wrinkle your nose, or perhaps flood you with intense childhood nostalgia. We are talking about the history of embedding food into gelatin, Jell-O molds, or aspics. But before you start about the sweet lime green cubes you had at school lunches, let me set the record straight. As a chef, gelatin wasn't invented by a corporate giant in a laboratory. For centuries, turning savory into a sweet food or a shimmering molded masterpiece was the absolute pinnacle of high-end elite hospitality. It required immense discipline, hours of labor, and serious kitchen leadership to pull off. Before the industrialization, if you wanted aspic, a savory gelatin mold, your kitchen staff had to boil down calf hooves and animal bones for hours on end. We also did this currently in my fine dining world, where that's how we make our beef stocks and extract natural gelatin out too. We still do this to this day. And then we have to clarify the liquid repeatedly through cheesecloth until it was crystal clear, and then set it in freezing ice cellars. If you served a shimmering mold to your guests in a Victorian England or 19th century New York, you weren't just served dinner. You were flashing a massive badge of wealth and culinary sophistication. So we are going to trace how this went from an elite delicacy to mid-century American obsession. And finally, how we can reclaim that technique today using real scratch-made methods. So stick around, and we've got a fantastic show ahead of you. As my producer nods his head, because I think he kind of liked that little intro here, right? You like my little intro.
11: I thought it was good. I thought it was good.
10: So how do we get from royalty eating crystal clear meat aspics to grandma putting shredded carrots and canned tuna into a ring mold? The answer is simple. Industrialization. In the late 1890s, a carpenter named Pearl Waite patented a granulated sweetened gelatin package, and his wife named it Jell-O. But it didn't take off until a savvy businessman bought the patent and started distributing free recipe books across America. Suddenly, a labor-intensive luxury became available to the everyday home cook for pennies, and it solved a massive logistical problem. Remember, in the early 1900s, domestic refrigeration was brand new or non-existent. Gelatin acted as a natural sealant. It kept food fresh longer, held leftovers beautifully together, and allowed housewives to present a dish that looked elegant and clean without spending 10 hours over a boiling stockpot. By the time the Great Depression and World War II rolled around, stretching ingredients was the name of the game. If you only had a tiny bit of meat or a handful of vegetables, you could fold them into a gelatin base, stretch the meal, feed a family of five, and still make it look like a feast. It was about resourcefulness and survival wrapped into a shimmering package. I remember my grandmother telling me stories of how her family had to do this. So they had a pre-war group of kids and post-war group of kids. I think there were about 11 or 12 total. My grandma was the last of the pre-war kids, and then she used to make this for the post-war kids that came later, for her siblings. I mentioned a carpenter named Pearl Waite, who invented powdered sweetened gelatin in 1897 and named it Jell-O. But here is a piece of history that always fascinates me as a business owner. Pearl Waite was a brilliant tinkerer, but he was a terrible salesman. He couldn't figure out how to get people to buy this strange powder. Desperate and running out of money, he sold the entire brand. I'm going to say this again. He sold the entire brand, the patent, and the name Jell-O to a local manufacturer named Frank Woodward for a grand total of just $450. Think about that. One of the most recognizable consumer brands in global history was sold for less than a week's worth of groceries today. And at first, Woodward regretted the buy. It sat in his warehouse collecting dust. He actually offered to sell the whole business to his plant superintendent for $350 just to get rid of it. But the guy turned him down. So Woodward was stuck with it. He realized if he was going to survive, he couldn't just sell a product. He had to educate the public on how to use it. What happened next was a masterclass in aggressive, brilliant commercialization. In 1904, Woodward launched one of the most aggressive marketing campaigns the world has ever seen. He hired a small army of sharply dressed salesmen and sent them across the country on horse-drawn carriages and early automobiles. Their destination? Every county fair, church social, and local town square they could find. But they weren't just pitching the product. They walked right up to housewives and handed them something incredibly valuable for free. The Jell-O recipe book. The power of the freebie. In an era when beautifully illustrated color cookbooks were an expensive luxury, giving away for free, suddenly printed recipes booked directly to homemakers was unprecedented. By 1906, Woodward was printing and distributing 15 million cookbooks a year. The strategy was flawless. The book showed gorgeous, vibrant pictures of shimmering desserts that looked like they belonged in a royal palace. But the text explained that a child could make it in minutes using a single 10-cent box. They didn't just sell a powder, they sold an aspiration. They sold the dream of looking like an effortless, high-class hostess. And you've been listening to the Chef Charles J. Show on 103.9 LI News Radio. I'm so glad you have been listening in. 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
4: This is Jimmy Failla inviting you to join us on a big Tuesday episode of Fox Across America. Lara Trump, presidential daughter-in-law, just got back from Beijing. She takes us inside the high-powered sit-down with Trump and Xi. Plus, Rachel Campos Duffy and her America 250 book, a book that I have a chapter in. I mean, if you like reading at a third grade level, you're going to love Tuesday's show. Buckle up, Buttercup. We're back from the holiday weekend, ready to roll. That's tonight, 10 p.m. to 1 a.m., right here on 103.9 LI News Radio.
5: Welcome back to the Chef Charles J. Show. I'm your host, Chef Charles J. Drayton, the owner of Exquisite Catering Cuisine and Exquisite Healthy Eats, Chef Charles J. Drayton Private Chef Events, and our newest endeavor, ECC Eatery, located at 140 River Avenue in Passaic, serving breakfast and lunch all day long. And we're talking about gelatin in the first half and the brand Jell-O, how it was created, and the interesting story behind it. And by World War One, Jell-O wasn't just a product anymore. It was an American institution. They hired famous artists like Norman Rockwell to paint their advertisements. They created the Jell-O Girl, a wholesome, sweet cartoon that made the brand feel safe, family, and deeply patriotic. They even went to Ellis Island, handing free bowls of Jell-O to immigrants stepping off the boat as their first literal taste of the American dream. And this is how you commercialize a product. You integrate it into the culture. You make it synonymous with hospitality itself. And if you open any vintage cookbook from 1955, which I have many of those cookbooks, you're going to see things that defy modern culinary logic. Tomatoes, shrimp, mayonnaise, cabbage, and even beef tongue, all suspended in bright lime, lemon, or tomato-flavored gelatin. Now, why did this happen? Post-World War II, America was completely obsessed with technology, convenience, and modernity. New appliances like an electric refrigerator with a built-in freezer chest were the ultimate status symbols. Showing off a perfectly set mold meant you had the latest technology. Furthermore, food corporations were aggressively marketing savory instant gelatin flavors like celery, lime, and tomato. It became an art form. Housewives vied to create the most intricate, multi-layered salads, quote-unquote, to impress their neighbors at backyard potlucks. It was a visual first ever of dining. But as we know, trends eventually collapse under their own weight when they forget the core rule of hospitality. It has to taste incredible. Yeah, kind of like some of our kitchens of today, restaurants of today. It doesn't taste very good. I digress. So, now as a chef who builds businesses on scratch-made artisan products from fresh focaccia to slowly fermented sourdough, I believe we shouldn't throw the baby out with the water. So I'm going to shift gears from the vintage processed boxes

0: and taking you back to the scratch made artisan way to use this technique to evaluate your modern kitchen. The mid-century went too far with processed colors and strange combinations, but the technique of using natural gelatin to clarify, preserve, and present food beautifully is a foundational culinary art. 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I'm giving you two recipes you can actually make at home that would change your mind about what a gelatin dish can be. So let's get into the kitchen. So grab a pen and paper because I want you to try these two scratch-made ideas that treat gelatin like the culinary respect it deserves. So first off, clear heirloom tomato and basil jelly. 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Do not press it. What drips through will be clear, still clear, intensively aromatic tomato water. Warm 2 cups of that clear tomato water gently. Do not boil it. Whisk in 2 sheets of high-quality, unflavored leaf gelatin until dissolved. Then you pour it into a small glass ramekin or a sleek modern mold and drop a few tiny, perfectly half sun gold cherry tomatoes and, if you can get it, micro basil leaves or just use regular standard basil leaves and let it set for about 4 hours. When you unmold this, it looks like a shimmering glass, but tastes like the absolute purest essence of a summer garden. Serve it alongside some fresh, scratch-made, crusty artisan bread, or my sourdough from ECC Eatery, and a smear of burrata cheese. 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To clarify it into a flawless consommé, using an egg white raft to pull out every impurity until it looks like a liquid amber. Softly dissolve your unflavored gelatin into that warm consommé. In a tureen mold, lay down layers of ribbons of tender, shredded, slow-roasted chicken breast, vibrant blanched asparagus spears, and a few sprigs of fresh tarragon, and pour that clarified broth over it to cover. Chill it until firm, slice it thin, and serve. It melts beautifully the moment it hits your tongue, releasing a concentrated burst of savory flavors that no hot soup can replicate in quite the same way. So we're heading into the final stretch here. And I've talked about, you know, the kitchen leadership and how the aspic and gelatin was created by hours of intense preparation. And I gave you just two recipes, simple recipes you can do at home to kind of recreate what they did back in the 1950s and sometimes what we do for fine dining work. As we close out our exploration of culinary history, I want to leave a message for all the up-and-coming cooks and home chefs listening out there. Whether you are attempting a technical clear aspic mold, fermenting an artisan loaf of bread, or just cooking a simple dinner for your family, the standard remains exactly the same. Discipline, patience, and original vision. Let me say that again. Original vision to all you cooks out there. The culinary industry evolves. Trends come and go. from the lavish banquets of the 1800s to the Jell-O Mill craze of the 1950s, right up to the modern molecular gastronomy. But the foundation never changes. True hospitality is about taking care of the details. It's about knowing your craft so well that you can take the simplest techniques and turn them into something unforgettable. Don't take shortcuts. Don't just copy and paste what the shop down the street is doing. Find your own culinary voice through hard work and repetition. Again, I'm going to repeat that. To all you up-and-coming cooks and chefs and people working today in my hospitality business, find your own culinary voice. 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You're killing my industry. Thank you for spending your time this evening and in the morning when it re-airs to join me right here next week at 5:30 p.m. on 103.9 FM for more culinary history, kitchen truths, and scratch-made passions. 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
3: For 103.9 LI News Radio, I'm Jay Oliver. Long Island University to face Georgia in Athens. That'll be Friday, and that's going to kick off the 2026 NCAA Baseball Tournament. LIU finishing the regular season at 30-20, thus earning a playoff berth. They'll face the number 3 seed Georgia, who is hosting the regional tournament matchup. The game is set for Friday night at 7 o'clock. Fire crews did battle a blaze at a propane filling station in Belmore for several hours yesterday. Belmore Fire on the scene first at the station just before 6 p.m. Fire can actually be seen shooting out of the roof of the facility. The Nassau County Fire Marshal's office said the cylinder that was leaking was more than 1,100 gallons and used to fill small propane tanks. 103.9 LI News Radio. I'm Jay Oliver. 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
4: ABC News, I'm Chuck Sievertson. There are people dead from the chemical explosion at a pulp and paper mill in Longview, Washington, say fire officials, but so far no final numbers.
5: 10 personnel were transported from the site. As Chief Gorsuch identified, one of those was a firefighter. So that was 9 personnel on site, plus 1 firefighter transport.
4: No further risk of explosion, says Fire and Rescue Chief Scott Goldstein. A fire crew with hoses cooled down the damaged chemical tank and eliminated the chance of a major explosion, say fire officials in Orange County, California, at the military aircraft factory. But there's still a chance of a leak or smaller blast, so not all evacuation orders are lifted. A proposed South Carolina congressional map that could have allowed Republicans to flip a seat held by a Democrat has been killed by the Republican-controlled state Senate, went home without taking action. President Trump says today's physical went perfectly. This is ABC News.
6: From the LI News Radio Weather Center, for tonight, increasing clouds, overnight low around 63. For Wednesday, mostly cloudy skies, will stay dry with a high near 77. Wednesday night, slight chance of showers and thunderstorms before midnight. Then mostly cloudy skies overnight with a low around 66. Thursday, some clouds, but mostly sunny with a high near 77. Thursday night, mostly clear skies, overnight low around 56. For Friday, some clouds, but mostly sunny and 76. From the LI News Weather Center, I'm Chris Keith.
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13: I'd like to welcome everyone. Frank McKay here, so much more importantly, a wonderful actor and voice actor. Everyone forgets the amazing radio career this man has had and still has. I mean, he's a legend in radio, but he voices some of the greatest shows from Rick and Morty to F is for Family, which is a dynamite show, and that's with Bill Burr and whatever. A wonderful actor. Thrilled to have Phil Hendry with us. Phil, how are you?
14: I'm good, Frank. Thanks for inviting me on. I appreciate it.
13: Yeah, well, listen, thrilled to have you. You know, I didn't mention King of the Hill. I mean, that was another, you know, huge one. When did you start thinking voice acting? I mean, was it just a natural progression from where your radio show was? Or what was the first thing you got into as far as voice acting went?
14: It was actually a function of just being on the radio. You know, I'd been on radio for a lot of years. And then I got into talk radio, which is where I really started when I got into talk radio, that's where I started doing character voices. So I started doing character voices on my show as just a sort of a outgrowth of who I was and what I was doing artistically. But then when I got to Los Angeles in 96, this town has production houses and network shows, et cetera. So that's when I started getting phone calls. The guys at King of the Hill, Scott Mueller and Futurama and shows like that. And I'm not one to turn a paycheck down.
13: Yeah.
14: I said, sure, you know, let's rock and roll with that. I went to a table read for The Simpsons. It was fantastic. I was really, it was cool to meet all those people. You know, I was like starstruck. And then I got hired by a great guy, Mike Judge, over at King of the Hill to come over and do some, you know, episodic, what do they call it, recurring stuff on that show. And that's kind of where it started.
13: Yeah, Mike Judge, also from Beavis and Butthead
14: fame.
13: I think he started on that. And then, wow, I mean, he's really...
14: He's a genius, man. That dude's a genius, man. Everything he thinks of is like a hit. He's got that one now. It's, what's the one on TV? Silicon Valley.
13: Mike Judge is an amazing guy and the type of guy that can go into a store and just have a normal life. And you can too, right? I mean, you know, people recognize you, but because so much of your work is your voice, you probably get away with having a normal life.
14: I'm not anybody recognizes. Every now and again, and I mean every now and again, somebody will say, hey, are you Phil Henry? I thought I recognized your voice. That will be what they say. They have to be stone fans of radio, and, you know, to do that, man. So no, it's cool. I mean, I prefer that. Be honest with you, I really do, because all I want to do is work, have fun doing work, and, you know, go home and, you know, do what I'm doing right now, talking to you and having a cup of coffee and looking at my cat.
13: Whatever you've done and whatever you're doing, just keep doing it. You know, boy, not a lot of people put together a career like this. And by the way, it's a unique career. You know, most guys die in radio. You know, they go in radio and they're there from the beginning to the end. They're a DJ. Did you ever consider yourself a DJ or more of a radio personality?
14: Got into radio, Frank, because I wanted to be a DJ. I was so in love with the jazz jocks that I grew up listening to on KBCA here in Los Angeles and the really cool FM jocks that we had in those days that picked their own music and picked their own sets and created a mood. And I thought those cats were the coolest people I ever heard in my life. And that's what I heard when I was a little 5-year-old kid listening to the radio going back to Canada with my parents to visit my grandparents. That's what I wanted to be. And then when I got into radio in 73, all of that had left. Now everything was a playlist. Now everything was computer generated and you had to play the playlist that the program director and the music director told you to play. So rapidly inside of, you know, 7 or 8 years, you're really getting tired and bored, but you're also having to make your way getting jobs. And I wasn't really ready to become a full bore, you know, exploding radio personality with the jokes and the voices. Like I said, I always saw myself as more of a presenter. And so it took me a long time as a disc jockey to finally decide, because it got more oppressive, man. You know, you're just playing the songs and you're having to be enthusiastic about music that you played 800 times a day. And you're starting to hate the music you're playing. And, you know, you're starting to look for a way out. What do I do? And along came Rush Limbaugh in 88, who not only reintroduced talk radio, but he brought personality to it.
13: Yeah.
14: He brought humor to it. He brought a shtick to it. I thought that there was an opening there. And that's when I got out, shifted over to talk radio. So it was about 16, 17 years of being a disc jockey and sort of, you know, feeling muzzled, you know.
13: Listen, let me remind folks of who they're listening to. You're listening to a man who's just having an incredible career. Everything's just kind of in it. To me, anyway, the way I look at it, it's just one big progression. It had a unique career. Phil Henry is our very special guest. If you're just tuning in or if you're just turning on your radio a little late, Frank McKay here with Phil Henry. Started mentioning the shows that you do voices for. A lot of them are very hip shows, you know, very cool shows, you know, like Rick and Morty. I mean, the cult following around that. F is for Family, to me, is just one of the great shows, great new shows. I don't care, animated, you know, live action, whatever. I love the show. I can't come fast enough. I enjoy it.
14: Did you grow up in the 70s?
13: I was born in 67.
14: Oh, yeah, dude. So you were a little kid in the 70s, yeah.
13: Yeah, so I know what it's like. Yeah, I mean, it's very much like that. It's so funny, and it's subtly funny, just the way they go about it. Whose baby is that? I mean, is that Bill Burr?
14: That's Bill Burr's life. Bill had great success as a stand-up, and, you know, what happens is you get a level of success, and people start to ask about you, and I'm sure that they had an idea or somebody had an idea, but Mike Price is what we call the showrunner, one of the executive producers, and Mike worked for The Simpsons and still does. Mike just won an Emmy, in fact, for The Simpsons. He's a terrific, terrific guy. And he got together with Bill, along with the other cat, Peter Billingsley, and they said, well, let's do this animated show. And I'm sure Bill, most of this is Bill's idea. It's his conception. It's a beautiful show because it mines an area of life that we've really seen done successfully. That's the 1970s. That you were a kid. I was an adult. That's like even, that's worse being an adult in the 70s because the music sort of sucked and yet it was okay. And the mores, the morals of the time were very fuzzy. I feel sorry for any kid that grew up in the 70s, to be honest with you, because people are out of control. They say that. Yeah. Right. They say that America had a garrison mentality from World War One forward all through the 20th century. And we finally realized with the Vietnam War, we didn't have to be on guard anymore. We were the most, we were the baddest ass cats on the block. Who are we afraid of? And the 70s was the party that we threw for ourselves. and it wasn't necessarily a good one, you know, so that's Bill's world. And I think they've brought it to the, like you say, they brought it to television really well, man. It's very funny.
13: It's funny. I mean, it's good. It's right on all of the things, you know, they have like the people smoking in the car and all the political incorrectness, you know, you know, slapping the kids, the you know, they're punching the kid, or they're, you know, like lining up for that. And it's not mean. There's nothing. It's not brutal. It's just the way it was. I mean, that's exactly the way it was. Yeah. That's how my father was. I mean, he was, you know, I wish my father was that cool. In fact, you know,
14: yeah, it's really awesome the way they, hey, you know what? And yet there was love, just like you said, you know, your old man threatened to throw you through a wall, but you know, he never really did throw you through a wall.
13: No,
14: he
13: was
14: threatening to throw you through a wall. And it was kind of like Jackie Gleason on The Honeymooners, always threatening to, you know, belt Alice to the moon, but he never really does because he's actually really afraid of her and he would never go to a million. The other thing that should be mentioned, Frank, is the actors on that show. I mean, we got Mo Collins, who was on Mad TV, and she's on Fear the Walking Dead. She does a multitude of voices. Debbie Derryberry, who's one of the all-time great voice artists in Los Angeles. All kinds of people. You know, Laura Dern is on the show and people like that, but the supporting people are really brilliant, man.
13: You know, I've had Debbie on the show numerous times. She's such a talented actress.
14: She's the best, yeah.
13: It's unbelievable. And I love talking to folk that, you know, kind of have to grind out a career, even though, you know, she's had great success and everything else. But, you know, it's one thing to talk to the one guy that, or the one gal who had the one big role early on in their career and they just kind of threw roller skates on the rest of the way and cruise through it. But it's different to talk to the men and women that really have to, you know, earn a living as actors and actresses. And you look at their IMDBs and they're loaded with great shows. By the way, you're one of them. The one thing missing from the IMDB is all of the radio that you did so brilliantly in the past. And it's just, it's an amazing career that you've pieced together. You know, very unique career. And again, if you're just joining us, the voice you're hearing other than mine is Phil Hendry. And he's just a wonderful actor, voice actor, radio personality and syndicated radio talk show host and a DJ for 17 years prior to that. You know, if I'm misremembering, he'll forgive me, but I know there was an original Canadian guy, whether he was born in Canada and ended up in California. And then there was a long, and if I'm mixing this up, then forgive me, but there was a long car trip to go visit. And I think it was you who said that. I just listened to the radio the whole time.
14: Yeah, my parents came to California in 1949. From Toronto, Canada. They'd already had two children. My older brother, Darrow, was born at 43. My father was in the Canadian Army in World War II. So he was in Italy. Back to England he went, and then they came back to Canada. And my sister, Joanne, was born 3 years after that in 48. And my old man got a job with National Cash Register Company, which, for the young people listening, that used to be the thing, business machines, before he had computers. And so he gets transferred to L.A. I was born in 52, and my younger sister, Marianne, was born in 53. And we were the native-born Americans, but everybody eventually became American. And my mother, in fact, a funny story, I remember my mom coming back from the swearing in when she became a U.S. citizen. And she says to me, "I became a citizen today." And I said, "Of America?" She says, "Yes." I said, "Wow." And then the topic got to President Eisenhower. I said, "Well, where's he from?" She said, "He's from Texas." And I said, "I thought you said the president had to be from America." So that always, seriously, I was like 3 years old. I said that. That gets a laugh. But then I think I was a little kid, man, 57, 58, 59, maybe a first grader. We all piled into the two-tone 56 Mercury and drove back to Toronto to visit the grandparents. So now there's my mom and dad going back to Canada with four kids. Yeah, we drove across country, and that's where I got turned onto the radio big time. You know, I would stay up all night. My father's driving. Everybody else is asleep in the car. If you can imagine four kids and two adults in a Mercury, but they made it work, man. I remember us having a blast, you know. But I listened to these radio stations fading in and fading out, and the disc jockey talking about where he was and the weather and what's going on in their city. And these voices were so great. They were great voices. It was very mysterious. It seemed to me that these guys had control of life, that these guys were in control of the world, and they were your guide through the night, and just loved it. And I decided at some point, that's what I wanted to do. You know, my brother wanted to go into acting, and I thought acting was for dorks. I just thought that that was like the lamest gig you could have, you know. I thought the coolest job in the world was to be on the radio. So, right, that's where it started.
13: Unbelievable. Worth mentioning, we kind of blew past Peter Billingsley real quick. I think he was the kid in the Christmas Story, right?
14: And he sure was.
13: And he went on to have a really wonderful career as a producer and wrote and he directed and all kinds of things behind the camera. I'd be remiss if we didn't mention that real quick.
14: Yeah.
13: He's part of that F is for Family crew, which is just loaded with talent.
14: Yeah, the Brain Trust. I was just at the Television Academy. They had a screening of F is for Family because they do them for the Emmys. Peter was up there along with Bill, along with Mike Price, Brian, a bunch of the guys, Brian Cowan, you know, holding forth about how the show was great. But yeah, Peter's a terrific guy. And I had no idea he was a kid actor until somehow someone might have mentioned it to me, not more than maybe 8 or 9 months ago. And then I put it all together.
13: A lot of, you know, collective wisdom there and collective experience that you can just pick up along the way. For them to have casted you, it just shows the hipness of that. It really is. I mean, Laura Dern, you know, mixing with Debbie Derenberry, Bill Burr, Phil Hendry, who is our guest, if you're just joining us. You draw a lot of talent in one place. And if you have good writing, good talent there, well, you're going to have a hit on your hands. And I don't know where it ends up, but boy, I hope that's a 10-season, 20-season show because it's terrific.
14: You and me, man. I like that too. You know, I think we're going to do another season here. I just went in and did some what we call ADR looping. You plug in lines. It seems to be doing really good, and it does have a really loyal fan base, and that's always important. But, you know, when you talk about grinding it out, that's what you do, man. It's one show goes down, you look for another gig, you know, and that you kind of bounce between jobs that way. But, you know, if you know what you're doing, it's a good life, and I don't mind it. I prefer it, man. In fact, I never thought that I'd say that, but I do. I prefer doing this kind of work rather than sort of the daily grind of doing a radio show, which got to be put so much pressure on myself when I was doing radio. Having to come up with a perfect show every day was driving me nuts. So,
13: how many hours, before you respond to that, let me remind everyone, Phil Hendry, again, is our very special guest, Frank McKay, here with Phil, wonderful actor, voice actor, radio personality, longtime DJ and show host. How many hours was your show? Like 3 or 4 hours?
14: Optimally, it got to the optimum length of 3 hours in Los Angeles. Eventually, I was doing 4 in Miami. I did as many as 5-6 hours in Minneapolis, where they almost like worked me to death. And then I did 4 hours in Atlanta. So the show, when you're doing character voices and you're doing your own voice, you're facilitating that. And then you're taking calls from people who want to talk to the fake voice because they don't know it's fake. They think it's a real guy. And so that takes a lot of writing. It doesn't take so much a lot of writing as it takes a lot of good instinct as to what is going to be a good gut issue on any given day. Then you go in, 3 hours is tops. And I would even say 2 hours would be perfect. But because you're coming into a traditional realm, the traditional realm of radio where everybody does a 3 or 4 hour shift, why should you be any different, Henry? So that's what you got to do. I tried to put in an hour there where it was just me talking. And I was really uncomfortable doing that. I don't know why that was. I could not monologue to save my career end. So I, you know, wound up just doing goofy voices for 4 hours.
13: It's one of those things that arcs and, you know, you're into this. You're kind of writing your own ticket, though, which is the American dream, if you think about it. I mean, you know, it's one thing to, a lot of people forget. I mean, you're the son of immigrants and it doesn't sound like you were born with a silver spoon in your mouth either. You know, your dad was a working guy, you know, NCR is a big deal. You know, when I was growing up, it was a big, you know, like Xerox or IBM or whatever. NCR was a major employer in the United States and I guess throughout. You know, it's one thing to be born into this business. And again, you and I both have friends that are third generation and fourth generation and we're not disparaging anything that they're doing. But, you know, you have to kind of improvise your whole career throughout. It really did an amazing job. Weren't you on 100 stations at one point?
14: Yeah, we had about 120. I think we had about 140 stations at our highest point, Frank. We were on most of the top 10 markets. I say most of the top 10 markets. We never did quite crack New York, but I believe we were on in Chicago and Philly at one time, L.A., San Francisco. That was good because, again, the show that I did was a highly stylized satire of talk radio. You know, in a lot of ways, it was like selling tie-dye T-shirts in a car, in an auto sales room. You know, people walk in and say, hey, that dude's got really good tie-dye T-shirts, but I actually came in here to buy a car, you know. I always felt it would be better. I thought Cox should have done this. Clear Channel should have done this, where they came up with another format. You have talk radio and you have music. And I think they should have come up with something called personality talk radio, which would have been basically comedy. And the hosts such as myself, I mean, Bubba the Love Sponge, I used to know guys, Freddie Mertz, you know, Howard Stern, people who did essentially an entertainment show, not a political talk show. They should have had a separate format for us. So I think they missed an opportunity there. But hey.
13: Again, let me remind folks that walked away. Let me remind them, actor, voice actor, radio personality, and just somebody who has put together a very unique and incredible career, still going strong. You know his work from everything from Rick and Morty to King of the Hill. You know, you got a Simpsons in there, right? Napoleon Dynamite, the TV series.
14: Yes.
13: Squid Belly, you had a one-off on that, I see. Futurama.
14: We did a Futurama movie. There was a Futurama movie. I'm not sure what it was called, but I did Waterfall. The characters I did were the three generations of Waterfall guys. There was the grandfather, the son, and, you know, sort of a hippie dude, yeah.
13: Billy West over there, he's another guy who's a guy who could have a normal life but challenge anybody to not have heard his work or seen
14: his work. He's everywhere, man. Yeah.
13: Everywhere.
14: Yeah, everywhere. He's great. He's fantastic. I mean, Maurice LaMarche, I mean, that guy, you may not know the name, but that cat's done everything, man. In fact, I was in that movie with Maurice and a bunch of other people called Team America, which was done by the guys from South Park, Team America World Police. And I watched those guys work in that flick. And Darren Norris, I mean, God, he played, I don't know if you know the movie Team America, but.
13: Yeah, I do. That's Trey Parker and Matt Stone.
14: Darren played Spotswood, the guy who had the voice like this. Well, I'll tell you, Billy, the great guy.
13: When did you start doing voices in general? When you're listening to, you know, the radio, your dad's driving, you know, that long trip to kind of, what sounds like a pivot point, right? You know, it's like a pivot point for you, at least recognizing radio. You're doing this and you're hearing the different voices. At what point are you experimenting, you know, in your room, maybe in a tape recorder?
14: I think it happens right away. Long before you get a tape recorder, you're just doing it. I think it's just an instinct. I think it was for me. I remember going to a movie. In fact, to this day, I don't know why I identify with James Mason. I remember going to a movie with my parents called 55 Days at Peking, and I thought James Mason was in it because he played a Chinaman, you know. If you know James Mason, he has this voice. He was in North by Northwest, you know, with Cary Grant. But he played a Chinaman. I came home all, like, 10 years old doing James Mason impressions. And did anybody tell me to do that? No, did anybody? It was fascinating to me. So I began to mimic people, not to be a smartass, not to be anything other than, wow, that person's got an interesting, or they have an interesting personality. You know, I'd like to be that guy and see what he sounds like this way or that way. That's what happens. And then, when I was around 12 years old, I saved up my nickels and my dimes and rode my bike up to this, you know, warehouse sales place in Pasadena, and I bought a little reel-to-reel. It couldn't have been more than these little tiny reels, man, like 3-inch reels it looked like, or 5-inch reels. And that was my first tape recorder. I had a ball with that thing, man, recording stuff, listening back. So it kind of starts like that, but I think it's instinctive. If you've got a kid at home and he's going around making all these really cool voices, this is a kid that, you know, is going to be either an actor or a voice actor at some point if you let him do his thing. So.
13: Yeah, well, that's the thing, is you kind of let him do his thing. Yeah. I've had Wally Wingert on a couple of times. He's another great voice actor. I think he was saying, giving the young guys out there, you know, that are thinking about going into voice acting, some advice. And I think it was him who said, you know, you should have 5 or 6 voices. You know, you should have 5 or 6 different type of voices.
14: Yeah, I would say that's instinctive, though. I think that's instinctive, Frank. You know, I don't think you do voices and you only have one. Hey, listen to me do my, you know, Donald Trump voice again.
13: Right.
14: I mean, okay, that's great, Bob. What else do you do? Yeah, you know, I think it's natural to, if you do voices, he's right about that. But I think what he's saying is that's kind of the natural flow of the work. If you're out there listening and you only have one character voice, what he's basically saying is you're really not doing the work. See if there's anything else that you've got inside of you that you want to do. See if there's anything else that's interesting to you, because a producer is going to want to hear that, you know, and they want to know how well you could handle a script and how well you can do different characters. But if you're just a guy who does this really funny impression that everybody likes to hear at the barbecue, and you think, well, wow, I could go into voice acting, I would say keep exploring and don't give up until you've got 2 or 3 or 4 more voices. And if you don't, then you don't. And it's really probably not a business you should go into.
13: We're talking to a whole bunch of people in Florida, maybe 8 different stations will be listening as we're talking here. And I remember spending a lot of time in Florida when I was a kid. I'm from New York, but we ended up in and around the Orlando area. I was always under the impression that was a home base, that Florida was. If so, how did you end up there?
14: It's a good question, man. I grew up in Arcadia, California, Pasadena, California. I went to LaSalle High School, and then I went to Arcadia High School. And one of my very good friends was a kid named Rob Thyssen, and his father had a concrete construction company here in California. Well, on about our senior year in high school, their family, the Thyssen family, decides to move to Florida because guess what's happening? They're building Disney World. So there's a lot of construction work happening, and there's a lot of companies going down there and looking to cash in. And that's exactly what the Thyssen family did. And of course, you stay in touch with your friends. And he says to us, me and a group of us, why don't you guys come down here and work for the summer? My old man's hiring. And I thought, you know, it doesn't matter where you come from. You want to get the hell out of there by the time you turn 18. I don't care if you're from New York. You want to get the hell out of New York. That's the greatest city in the world. You want to get the hell out of there, at least for a couple of years, you know, and see what else is out there. So I said, that sounded pretty good to me. So that's what we did around 72. We got in the car and a bunch of us drove south to Florida and landed there in Orlando and went to work in the construction field thinking I was only going to be there for a summer. And all the other guys left and I stayed for whatever reason, continued working because I guess I just didn't really see anything to come back to in California at that time. And I kept working in construction until one of the guys, his cousin was a disc jockey at WLOF. Yeah, WLOF in Orlando. Bill Barber was his name. And Todd says to me, why don't you talk to my cousin Bill? He'll tell you all about it. And so I talked to this guy, and Bill says to me, well, make a tape. What should I make the tape of? Just commercials, reading commercials, doing some news. And I did that, and with the help of some, I don't know what it was now, man. It was like a, what do they call those, you know, an extension school, like one of those broadcasting schools they advertised on TV?
15: Yeah, like the Columbia Broadcasting.
14: That's it. I enrolled in that just long enough to make a connection with a guy who got me to get my tapes out. And I sent my tapes around, and I actually got hired with no experience at a little suburban station in Orlando in 1973. So that's what started it. And I was nervous. Man, I was nervous as hell when I went on the air down there. But that's how I wound up in Florida and in Orlando. And I wound up working for, I say, three or four stations in Orlando before I split and went to my first, you know, big market gig was in New Orleans.
15: What a career.
16: We'll be back after this.
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3: For 103.9 LI News Radio, I'm Jay Oliver. Long Island University to face Georgia in Athens. That'll be Friday, and that's going to kick off the 2026 NCAA Baseball Tournament. LIU finishing the regular season at 30-20, thus earning a playoff berth. They'll face the number 3 seed, Georgia, who is hosting the regional tournament matchup. The game is set for Friday night at 7 o'clock. Fire crews did battle a blaze at a propane filling station in Belmore for several hours yesterday. Belmore Fire on the scene first at the station just before 6 p.m. Fire could actually be seen shooting out of the roof of the facility. The Nass County Fire Marshal's office said the cylinder that was leaking was more than 1,100 gallons and used to fill small propane tanks. 103.9 LI News Radio. I'm Jay Oliver. 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
4: ABC News, I'm Chuck Sievertson. There are people dead from the chemical explosion at a pulp and paper mill in Longview, Washington, say fire officials, but so far no final numbers.
5: 10 personnel were transported from the site. As Chief Gorsuch identified, one of those was a firefighter. So that was 9 personnel on site, plus 1 firefighter transported.
4: No further risk of explosion, says Fire and Rescue Chief Scott Goldstein. A fire crew with hoses cooled down the damaged chemical tank and eliminated the chance of a major explosion, say fire officials in Orange County, California, at the military aircraft factory. But there's still a chance of a leak or smaller blast, so not all evacuation orders are lifted. A proposed South Carolina congressional map that could have allowed Republicans to flip a seat held by a Democrat has been killed by the Republican-controlled state Senate, went home without taking action. President Trump says today's physical went perfectly. This is ABC News.
6: From the LI News Radio Weather Center, for tonight, increasing clouds, overnight low around 63. For Wednesday, mostly cloudy skies, will stay dry with a high near 77. Wednesday night, slight chance of showers and thunderstorms before midnight. Then mostly cloudy skies overnight with a low around 66. Thursday, some clouds, but mostly sunny with a high near 77. Thursday night, mostly clear skies. Overnight, low around 56. For Friday, some clouds, but mostly sunny and 76. From the LI News Weather Center, I'm Chris Keith.
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13: Phil Hendry is the voice that you're hearing, and I'm thrilled to have him. And we got a couple moments more with Phil, wonderful actor, voice actor, and somebody who's just carved out a career. Did it his way. You know, they'll be singing that 100 years from now. They'll be playing that in the background my way. No real script, no pun intended, because I actually doing a lot of writing and script, but I'm talking about the construction of your career. Wonderfully done, and it seems like it was improv.
14: When you do it your way, you're doing it your way because the world is kind of pushing you in certain directions, you know. So I don't think anybody really, I'm going to go here, I'm going to go here, I'm going to go here, and I'm going to go here, and then I'll be a success. I don't think it really happens. What you do do, though, is you say, I know what I want to do. Get better at doing it, man. And you get better at facilitating your way. You get better at your relations with people. You know, you don't burn any bridges anymore. You know, you start making friends. But all of that is to help you go where you want to go. So if you can call that doing it your way, I say any successful person does that. You know, you just learn as you go. I got fired from a lot of gigs, Frank, you know.
13: That's part of the thing, yeah, yeah, you know, yeah. Getting canceled and fired, yeah. And everything. Let me ask you this, and you may have already touched on it or mentioned the name in there, but who's the first person that you met that did what you ended up doing for a living and they were making a living with it? In other words, who was the first professional, either DJ or radio personality, or for that matter, actor? Who was the first person that you came across that was actually doing what you wanted to do for a living?
14: Well, I mean, I used to ride my bike over to KRLA, which was in the old Huntington Sheraton Hotel in Pasadena. Now it's called the Langham. It was a Ritz-Carlton for a while. Because KRLA Radio here in Los Angeles, which was one of the big top 40 stations, is located there. So first I met doing what I wanted to do was Donnie Hayes, one of the disc jockeys at KRLA. And then I met Bob Eubanks, who everybody knows him from the Rose Parade and all that stuff.
13: Newlywed.
14: Yeah, Newlywed. Yeah. He was doing nights. I met him. And then I met Casey Kasem, who was doing noon to three. Excuse me. And then I was fortunate enough to meet Casey later on in my career and worked with him at Westwood One. Those are the first guys I met. But the first guy that kind of was familiar, came from my circle of friends, was this guy, Bill Barber, in Orlando. He was brother-in-law of my friend Todd. And he was a disc jockey. And I looked at him going, wow, you know, you've got a cool gig. You did afternoon drive at WLOF. He says, yeah, you guys work in construction, don't you? I go, yeah. It must be really nice looking at the sun coming up as you're driving to work. And then when I go, no, man, it's not nice. I got the sun burning into my eyeballs at 6 a.m. No, it's not, you know, I'm not having a good time doing that. Bill was the first guy to, you know, again, I knew about his life, his wife, his kid, and how his life rolled out. You know, he was doing good. And that's what I wanted to do. That's how I wanted to do it, you know.
13: This might be a strange example, but I remember listening to an interview with O.J. Simpson, and this is prior to him murdering, right? So I was listening to this interview, and he said that he grew up in the Oakland, San Francisco area, right? And one day his uncle brings home Willie Mays. Willie Mays is the god of athletics in San Francisco at that time period. And O.J. was in high school, and he, you know, by the way, I mean, how nice is that? Your uncle just brings by Willie Mays. I mean, it's like, you know, it's a nice
14: thing. That's insane. It's like bringing by Mickey Mantle or something.
13: Yeah, exactly, right? So he basically said, and I'm paraphrasing, but O.J. said, look, when he brought him by, I'm thinking, you know, I'm about the same size as him. He said, I could run as fast as him. He's African-American. Like, I'm African-American. Hey, if this guy can do it, you know, I can do it. This guy's flesh and blood and whatever. Yeah. And I think there's something to be said from that. It's like Bill Clinton meeting Kennedy, you know, and thinking in his mind, hey, I can do this and whatever. But I think there's some truth there. I mean, you just mentioned all those legendary guys, Bob Eubanks and Casey Kasem and the other guy you mentioned that, you know, to you, you knew his whole life story. And we might not know him here, but is there a sense of that? And it probably would have been so subtle in your, you know, upbringing or your personal growth that maybe you didn't notice it, but do you think there's some of that there? You met these guys, they were flesh and blood. If they can do it, I can do it. In the back of your mind, subconsciously, you're picking up on that?
14: I think that happened gradually for me, Frank. I don't remember ever meeting anybody when I was right out of the box, you know, before my career started. To be honest with you, I don't. I'm not saying that that's, you know, envious of guys that were able to find mentors like that. You know, I didn't have a mentor. It's a tricky thing comparing yourself to other people, but I can say that getting into acting from the radio world, as much as I have to still learn, I do see people and I watch them work and I think, well, you know, look, I know I've got the basic skill. I know I'm as good as, at least in terms of understanding the character and this and that as the rest of these guys. So yeah, sure, I can do this. You're looking for ways to give yourself confidence because it's a real competitive thing and you look anywhere you can to find that confidence.
13: Phil Hendry, once again, is our very special guest. Wonderful actor, voice actor, radio personality, longtime DJ. Was once on 140 stations, which is just an unbelievable number. There was one of your markets.
14: There was a time I never thought I'd be on 140 stations. I didn't even know that such a thing existed. I thought I'd be on one radio station, I'd be the happiest guy in the world. So that was cool, yeah.
13: How did that happen? You ran into somebody and they ran you into a syndicator. Were you kind of self-syndicating before that?
14: What happened, Frank, was I was a disc jockey and I got fired for the last time and realized that I needed to do something. I knew I had talent, you know, and I knew that I was not maximizing it. I knew that there was more to do and I knew what I had to do. And that was to give vent and give voice to these instincts that I had, which was to create the sort of theatrical, stylized type of talk radio. I wasn't thinking of it that way. I was thinking of, you know, talk radio to me was so boring that I wanted to make fun of it. That's basically what I did, you know. So I made these tapes, and I felt so free when I started doing the work that I do now and leaving the disc jockey part of my career. I felt so absolutely liberated that I had enormous confidence. And my very first job was at KVEN. My first talk show was up here at KVEN Ventura, a little tiny beach community here in California. Even though it was this little dinky station I went to work at every day, to me, I might as well have been going to work at WABC or something, man. It was like, that was how great I felt and how great I felt doing the work. I thought, because people were being syndicated, this was 1990, so I knew the Rush was up on the Bird. I knew there were a lot of guys who were going up on the Bird, the satellite. Mutual was still doing its thing. And I thought, as confident as I felt, that it would be 2 years and I'd be syndicated. Okay. That's how confident I was feeling and how good I was feeling about the work I was doing. It took me actually 9 years from the time I started at KVN to the time but it was always my goal. And by 1996, when I was in Miami, I met David Katz, worked for Don Buchwald, who represents Howard Stern. That's right. And David, I told him what I wanted to do and that's what he wanted me to do. It's because if you're an agent, you want to make money. So by the time I came to LA in 96, 3 more years. And we finally got a deal with Mirror Radio. But to be honest with you, Frank, and I don't mean this to sound egotistical, but it was where I knew I belonged. It was where I knew that I was destined to be because I knew that what we were doing was a lot of fun, you know, and people needed to hear it.
13: Do you remember the first time someone recognized you for what you were doing and really like a stranger, not a friend, not a member, somebody off the street came up to you and started, you know, cause you had all these different personalities and all these different characters. When people started really asking you about and real, you know, like Stern, for example, right? People come up to him and they know, you know, Baba Booey and they know Jackie and Jackie's not there anymore, but you know, Fred and all these different guys. When people start knowing the characters around you, actually, let me ask it this way. Other than you, who was involved with your show? Was it a one-man band? I mean, was it a one-man
14: Yeah, it was a one-man army. I mean, I had staff from KFI. I had Mike Crozier, who was a great engineer, and Greg Taylor, and I had Jonah Weiland as a producer, and Janice Ngaro was my producer, Mike Schaefer. I had great people. But really, I was the guy captaining the team. And after a while, I did have some writers. After a while, you know, we sort of got rid of the writers because I knew what I was doing. I knew the show didn't take a lot of writing as in typing. It took writing as in thinking. Okay, here's the concept. Here's what you do. And bang, let's go do it. And the rest of it is improv. The first thing that happened to me, I would say, I'm just thinking of this. One day I was at Neptune's Net up here at the beach. And a guy starts talking to me and my wife, Maria, about, I don't know, whatever. He's a construction worker. He said, you listen to the radio? Yeah, I love the radio. I said, who do you listen to at night? And this is what you know from research is called unaided recall. He said, I like Phil Hendry. I thought, wow, that cat doesn't know who I am, you know, and he doesn't know my wife. But he said, I like this guy, Phil Hendry. So I knew that we were having an impact that way. You know, that was important.
13: You know, I've heard your show. It just, really good. Doesn't seem like it's one guy doing
14: the
13: show. It seems like a whole cast of people.
14: I got a funny story for you. When I got to L.A. and I started doing the show, AFTRA, which is our union, called David Hall, my program director, and said,

0: 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And then I'm on social media, Facebook, which is Phil Hendry Fans, P-H-A-N-S, Facebook.com/Phil Hendry Fans. There's also a Phil Hendry BSPs and More page. We're over there. And then I'm on Twitter, where I do a lot of, I get my political angst out at Real Phil Hendry. We also have Phil Hendry Show. And then all the characters I do have accounts. It's probably too many to give you here. But yeah. Once you get to those two Twitter feeds, you'll find out about where the characters are located. There's a movie out, Galifianakis' movie, Between Two Ferns, which I did an improv scene, and it told that it was about 3 seconds long or something. Most of the improv scenes, a lot of the actors didn't make it. I get people recognizing me for that. Yeah. You know, they're like, I don't even know if it's like 10 seconds of the movie, and the kid at the Shell station's going, I just saw you in that movie, man. It's fantastic. So check that out, too.
1: 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Is that right? Phil Hendry.
0: That's it, brother. You got it.
1: 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Phil, thanks for being here, and to all of you, thanks for listening. Phil Hendry, everyone, you got to look him up. Check out his IMDb, but check out his show. He's such a unique talent and has taken such a unique road, in my mind anyway, a unique road to get to where he is. He's a wonderful actor. He's a wonderful voice actor. But before that, he had a radio show that was just seemed like there were 8 guys running the show. It was him alone. And it just amazes me every time I listen to him. But subscribe. It's $9 a month. 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There's just not a lot of Phil Hendrys out there. I wish there were more, but they're not. But I'm thrilled that we had this one. Phil Hendry, once again, as an our very special guest. Frank McKay signing off. We'll see you all next time.
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1: I'd like to welcome everyone to the Frank McKay Show. Frank McKay here. So much more importantly, Steve Postel is our very special guest, and he's the former music director for David Crosby and current music director for The Immediate Family, and he's releasing a new album featuring final collaboration with Crosby, and he's gearing up for a new tour, Our House, the music of Crosby, Stills, Nash, and Young. This is a must-see. I'm going to be seeing it, that's for sure. Our House, the music of C.S., N and Y. Steve, how are you?
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1: Thrilled to talk to you. Just mentioned that New York is your hometown. Where in New York did you grow up?
3: I grew up on Lexington Avenue and 89th Street, to be real specific.
1: Yeah. Did you grow up with people in the arts or people in the business world?
3: Well, it's very hard to ignore the arts if you grew up in New York City in that era. It was everywhere. My mother was an artist and a painter, and although my father was a doctor, he also supported my early love of the arts, and so it was just an incredible atmosphere then, and the art, the cultural world of New York City. I mean, I saw Nureyev, and I saw Duke Ellington, and I saw Hair before it was a Broadway show when it was in a little club.
1: Amazing, yeah.
3: It was the art house, movie art houses. So as someone who was already leaning in the direction of being an artist, it was a candy store.
1: How soon before you met somebody who was doing for a living what you now do for a living?
3: That's an interesting question. My first teacher did it, so I was very lucky. I was 9 or 8 or 9 when I got him. He was in Broadway shows, and he also played gigs, and he was in movies. And so the first guy who taught me guitar was a great role model for me because he did it. And then as I got a little older, he started putting me on some of the gigs. We started doing duo gigs and so on. So that was very advantageous for me and put me in the right track right off the bat.
1: Steve, can you give him a shout-out? Is he somebody we would know?
3: No, he was what we call a journeyman. He passed away, sadly, a couple of years ago. His name was Richard Neves. Very instrumental for me just in exposing me to all the tools I needed to keep going.
1: If you can point to a big moment, like, for example, when you met David Crosby, of course, or somebody that kind of led to that,

0: Where was that? Where and how did you get that big break?
1: I came around all of this professionally in a little bit from a side door, you might say, in a sort of random moment when I was at the Music Conservatory. I got a call to go on tour with a Broadway musical called Man of La Mancha, and the star was John Raitt, who was Bonnie Raitt's dad.
0: Wow.
1: So all of a sudden, I went from being a student at a conservatory to being a professional musician, like, overnight. It was an interesting route to take because the Broadway shows led to film and television and commercials, but all the while, still, my trajectory always was about my own band and my own music, and I guess you would say that the moment you're talking about would be when Sid Bernstein, who was the promoter who brought the Beatles to Shea Stadium, came to a show I did at the Bitter End and signed me, got me a record deal with my band, and that was sort of the beginning of this part of my life, whereas I already was doing sort of the more corporate or whatever you would call the other side of studio playing and writing.
0: Now, I love Sid. I believe I did his last ever interview. It was just fascinating.
1: Wow.
0: Yeah. By the way, we should mention also your new album, Walking Through These Blues, and if you can give us a little overview of who's on that and what to look forward to on that album.
1: Well, this is an album that took a long time to come to fruition, mostly because I started making it when COVID was sort of really taking off and decided with my manager we should hold on to it because not being a household name, to put it out when I couldn't perform didn't make much sense. And then, even when COVID started to subside a little bit, my band, The Immediate Family, with Russ Kunkel and Leland Sklar and Danny Kirchman and Whitey Luchtel, we put out a record, so I didn't want to compete with myself. Held on to it some more. But the advantage of having so long to do it was that, one, I could remix it, really refine it. Also, I could get all these guests who might not have all been available in the same month if I'd made the record quickly, like David Crosby and Becca Bramlett and Tony Furtado and Alfonso Johnson and many great people that appear on the record, and of course the Immediate Family guys. So I had the advantage of taking time at my own studio. The clock wasn't ticking. And the timing was right now. Quarto Valley Records signed it, and they're doing a great job, and now I can see the light of day, and I can go out and play and promote it.
0: Excited about everything that you're doing, and I'm going to catch you on the road. And we're going to be talking about you as we let you go. Do you have a website or a social media site you can give us where we could follow along?
1: I have a website that needs repair. I have to be called stevepostel.com. But most of what I'm doing is actually on my Facebook page. However, you find Steve Postel on Facebook. And then the Art House tour is on Bands in Town, I guess, slash Art House. Media Family is on mediafamily.com. So there's ways to find me. I'm not invisible.
0: Steve, thanks so much for being here. Congrats on everything that's going on.
1: Appreciate it very much. Thanks for having me.
0: Everyone, check out the new album. Steve Postel has been our very special guest, and I didn't get into too much with David Crosby. You know, we didn't have a lot of time here, but I love hearing anything about David Crosby. I know he was a tragic figure in so many ways, and, you know, I love the fact that I got to speak to him. I might have been his last interview, certainly one of them. I was surprised when I heard he passed away. He sounded very cogent, and I didn't know that there was any health issue when I did hear that he passed away, and certainly when I interviewed David Crosby, Crosby of fame of the Byrds, and he got friendly with the Beatles. It was that famous press conference where he was kind of behind the curtains there, and they called him out. They said, "Hey, it's David Crosby over there," and kind of put him on the map internationally. And Crosby, Stills, Nash & Young. Of course, Woodstock, a great career he had. Now, this was his musical director, Steve Postel, and he was the musical director for David Crosby for years and current musical director for The Immediate Family. That's an all-star lineup there. Check out Our House, the music of Crosby, Stills, Nash & Young. For tour dates, go visit bandsintown.com, and you can get it there. And also, his new album is Walking Through These Blues. Frank McKay signing off. We'll see you all next time on The Frank McKay Show.
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8: Live from the LI News Radio studios in the heart of Islip at Long Island's MacArthur Airport. From the city to the tips of the North and South Fork. All the news from our island in one place. 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
6: For 103.9 LI News Radio. I'm Jay Oliver. Beach advisory in effect for Nassau and Suffolk County beaches after possible elevated bacterial levels. Health officials say the heavy rain has caused stormwater runoff at 83 North and South Shore beaches. Beachgoers are advised to stay under the water until further notice. Officials say bacterial levels should recede up to 2 6 excessive tidal cycles or at least 24 hours after rain ends. Residents of Riverside back home after being told to leave in an abundance of precaution sometime before 3 p.m. And in addition, local police, Riverhead Fire, and Southampton Town Fire Marshals, they were on the scene. The area was given the old clear last night. Still unclear what exactly caused that leak. For 103.9 LI News Radio, I'm Jay Oliver. 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For more info, go to LISVH.com.
9: ABC News, I'm Chuck Sievertson. A fatal explosion at a pulp and paper mill in Longview, Washington today. A tank filled with a chemical used in the papermaking process ruptured, say fire officials. 10 people were taken to the hospital, some seriously injured.
10: Unknown number of fatalities at this moment. As you said, we have confirmed that there are fatalities, but the exact number is undetermined.
9: Fire Chief Scott Goldstein says the area is stabilized. A threat of a major explosion is gone at the military aircraft factory in Orange County, California. Crews have cooled down the damaged chemical tanks, say fire officials. But since there's still a chance of a leak or a smaller blast, not all evacuation orders are lifted. In a major snub to President Trump's efforts for the midterm elections, a proposed South Carolina congressional map that could have flipped a Democrat seat to Republicans has been killed by the Republican-controlled state Senate. President Trump says today's six-month physical exam went perfectly. This is ABC News.
11: From the LI News Radio Weather Center, for tonight, increasing clouds, overnight low around 63. For Wednesday, mostly cloudy skies, will stay dry with a high near 77. Wednesday night, slight chance of showers and thunderstorms before midnight, then mostly cloudy skies overnight with a low around 66. Thursday, some clouds, but mostly sunny with a high near 77. Thursday night, mostly clear skies, overnight low around 56. For Friday, some clouds, but mostly sunny and 76. 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
16: All righty. We have Dr. Ron coming into play. We got his little intro there, my friend Karen. Let's get Dr. Sinagra in gear. I tell you what, don't worry about it. Let's bring him on, the great Sinagra. Sunrise Wellness Center, li.com. Folks, for all the information here on this program, you certainly do not get anywhere else. And we say a very good morning to Dr. Ron Sinagra. Remember the phone number, folks. Get a free consultation at 631-563-1444. Good morning, sir. How you been? All right? You had a good weekend?
17: Yeah, a little washout, but, you know, that's how life is in New York. Many times Memorial Day, I remember it being 50 degrees on Memorial Day. I remember it being 100. So, you know, you never know what you're going to get, and we got a rainy one. But the sunshine was the New York Knicks. Not bad.
16: Yeah, a lot of fun yesterday. You know, you get home a little and watch the Yanks take care of business. You take a break. You know, you get a bite to eat, then you get ready for the Knicks. Wish the game would have started at 7. You know, all in all, it was kind of a blowout. I went to bed early knowing it was done. And now we await for the final. So it's a lot of fun with these Knicks, I'll tell you that much. Good stuff.
17: I actually remember watching the 69 championship on my dad's lap. I was a little guy. Yep. Didn't really remember much about it, but I remember like reading the Daily News headlines. I loved Walt Frazier back in the day and Willis Reed. Also, I remember the 73 championship even more. I was a little bit older.
16: Yep.
17: But what people don't remember is those games were on tape delay. The NBA was not what it is today. And the Knicks won that is the 73 series. They won it in L.A. And we didn't even know until the next morning. Because by the time it got out with the tape delay, and it was crazy back in the day. But, yeah,
16: you're right. And remember the last two trips to the finals, Doc? You know, you had 99. They lost to the Spurs. Spurs are going through one of their five championship runs. They lost that in five. And if you go back to the O.J. Chase day, if you remember, against the Houston Rockets in 94 in June. How about that old team?
17: That's right. The O.J. thing.
16: Remember that?
17: Right?
16: The Bronco chase and everything else?
17: Well,
16: and remember they showed that in the corner. They had the Nick game on the other side. That was a spectacle in itself.
17: They had the split screen with the white Bronco.
16: '94.
17: I brought some good stuff today. We've been having some incredible results in my practice, and I wanted to share them. And I want to talk about brain issues, and especially with children. My practice has really developed a lot of children in the last couple of years, and a lot of them dealing with brain issues, and especially autism, ADHD, bipolar, anxiety, even depression in young kids is pretty amazing. But, you know, we've expanded the term autism to include a lot of things that it didn't used to. I mean, autism used to be when we diagnosed someone, they were severely impaired. A lot of sensory issues, non-communicative, you know, very blatantly obvious condition. And now it's expanded. I mean, you know, they say now Elon Musk is on the spectrum. Albert Einstein was on the spectrum. So we've really change the definition to include a lot of different things. But I believe Western medicine is ill prepared for conditions like this because you can't fix the brain with medications. Now, it's baffling to me because of all the organs and systems in the body, and I've been saying this for years, Western medicine's approach to brain repair is almost non-existent. We never even discuss what the human brain requires to function properly and repair itself. And most healthcare, when it comes to above the nose in brain function, it's pretty much just, well, Mrs. Johnson, you have a chemical imbalance, take this. And we don't even attempt to fix the brain. It's really baffling to me. That's why I say that Western medicine is ill prepared for these conditions. But, using medication, sometimes they can really help, but a lot of times they turn a child almost zombie-like, and no highs, no lows, and that's with any type of psychotropic medication. But that's not how humans behave. That's not human behavior, not to have highs, not to have lows. And again, I get it, and I understand sometimes these medications can really help, but why are we not attempting to fix the brain? And I broke it down really simply. The brain has different areas, and when you're dealing with children with brain issues, the first thing is the brain can repair itself. And the first thing that's required for the brain to heal itself is cholesterol and phospholipids. These help the cell membranes, the outer casing of the cells, communicate, and that's required. And this is really helped with EPA, DHA, omega-3 fish oils, also omega-9 fish oils, which you get from like olive oil, all these essential fats, they're food for the brain, and they help the neurons communicate. So that's vital for these children. The second is brain inflammation. Neurogenic inflammation or brain inflammation is a hallmark for all these types of conditions. And there are certain nutrients that cross the blood-brain barrier. For people that don't know what that is, the brain is covered in like a really tight screen called the blood-brain. It's so tight, like it's so small, the openings, that viruses and bacteria can't penetrate it. And that's a way to protect the brain from all these types of infections and microbes and parasites. But there's certain nutrients that cross the blood-brain barrier, lipoic acid for one, sulforaphane, which is made from broccoli sprouts, is incredibly powerful at reducing inflammation, and also curcumin from turmeric is really powerful. Also, the brain requires vitamin D, vitamin C, vitamin E, vitamin A. You know, we can see now when we discuss this, the first two things we're talking about, they're almost non-existent in the food supply that we feed our children. The next one, what most people are shocked at, is that the brain actually has pockets of stem cells. Now, a stem cell can become anything. It's really transgender. It has the ability to become any cell in the human body. And the brain actually has pockets of these. and they're kept like in a nursery, you know, like a garden nursery in the brain to be released when needed. But with brain injury and brain trauma, many times this does not happen. And there are certain compounds like herperazine, pregnenolone, which is an adrenal hormone, or neurogenic hormone. You could actually release these stem cells. So the brain actually does heal itself. I remember we used to say that that's impossible. New technology, new research is showing that the brain truly does heal itself.
16: Well, isn't that kind of a prime example as far as stroke recovery is concerned?
17: Without a doubt.
16: Right?
17: Without a doubt.
16: Yeah.
17: Yeah, because stroke, you know, that's classified as traumatic brain injury. And whenever that happens, you get a cascade effect of neuroinflammation and degeneration, which can really be affected with the right compounds that are given initially. And these four compounds that we're discussing is primary. The cholesterol, the phospholipids, and also stem cell release is vital. But also something called BDNF. It's called brain-derived neurotrophic factor. And you can't take this in a pill. Like phospholipids, cholesterol, you could take that in a supplement form. Even the non-inflammatory supplements like lipoic acid, sulforaphane, curcumin, they all come in supplement form. But the BDNF, you can't do that. But the brain does release this BDNF, and with BDNF does is it actually promotes new neuron growth, which can be stimulated by compounds like polyphenols. Polyphenols are things that you get from the skin of colored fruits and vegetables, most likely curcumin, resveratrol, which you get from the skin of red grapes, and also exercise. That is vital. And if you look at most people with brain issues, exercise, and even our children today, I'm so happy we enrolled Serafina into soccer and dance class. These kids come home and they sit at home after school. You know, you and I used to throw our book bag down and come back home when the streetlight came on. These kids don't run. And the ironic thing is, if you look at the children or the offspring of any mammal, I don't care what it is, what do the children do? What do the offspring do? Run and play all day long. That's all the young do. And we take our kids now and we give them the wrong foods, they don't exercise, and then when we put them in a classroom and expect them to sit for 6 hours behind a desk and pay attention, and when they can't, we say the problem's the child, and then we start to medicate with these medications. And again, I'm not condemning all the meds, but boy, let's try to get the cause. And here, you know, the final one with the brain repairing itself goes back to the mitochondria. Now, we've discussed this many times, but here's what we're learning in all the new sciences. Every illness has mitochondrial dysfunction. Healthy cells create lots of energy, and to do that, they need healthy, strong mitochondria. The cells in your body with the most mitochondria by far, 4-to-1, is neurons, brain cells. And that 25%, remember, your brain is only 2% of your total body weight, 2.5%. It uses 25% of your total body energy. So having functional mitochondria are very important. And we see that the children that have these problems have mitochondrial dysfunction. And we can correct that now with substances like coenzyme Q10, PQQ, NMN. These are all nutritional compounds that improve. PQQ actually helps make new mitochondria. So those are the four things that we use to repair the brain itself. Mm-hmm. But the next one is real important because you probably heard of it, the brain-gut connection. Now, Hippocrates said 2,500 years ago, look well to the gut for the cause of all disease. Jay, everybody used to laugh at that, including myself. We don't laugh anymore.
16: No, you've always said 70% of what happens there really is the determining factor.
17: Yes, it is. And with the brain itself, remember, 90% of the serotonin and 50% of the dopamine, two out of the four main neurotransmitters, are made in the gut. So bad gut, bad brain, and that was always the rule of thumb now. There's something called SIBO, which is called small intestinal bacterial overgrowth. Many people don't realize the bacteria, like when you take probiotics and stuff, those bacteria are in the large intestine. The small intestine, that 20-foot-long piece of your gut, is where 90% of your digestion and absorption takes place, it's a completely different bacterial spectrum. And what happens is the bacteria from the colon migrate into the small intestine. And we're not always sure why that's happening, but it seems like it's a big cause of what we call SIBO. And when that happens, it causes havoc on the brain. The brain-gut connection is the vagus nerve is that main nerve from the brain to the gut. And they have really powerful communication. These two systems are the most closely linked. But when we have SIBO, what happens is that this bacteria overgrows, and a lot of times that causes damage to the gut lining. And the other one is glyphosate, which is Roundup, which is in all the foods from all the big – glyphosate eats through the gut lining. And when – remember, the GI tract, in real simple terms, it starts off as your food processor with your mouth, but it becomes a sewer pipe. And when that leaks, the bad bacteria have like a slug trail. Best way to put it. And it's an endotoxin. It's a lipopolysaccharide. When that gets into the bloodstream, it causes this violent immune response, inflammation. And that leads to – inflammation in the brain. So by repairing that small intestinal bacterial overgrowth with things like probiotics, prebiotics, inulin, which is a really powerful prebiotic, also antimicrobials like oregano oil and berberine, these things actually kill the bad in the small intestine. We see changes in the child's behavior. I mean, and I'm talking soon, weeks. We've seen, you know, communication skills improve. We've seen, focus improve. We've seen that dead stare start to disappear. We've actually had many school teachers, and when I mean many, I'm talking at least four in the last year, where the school teachers call the parents and they're saying, "What'd you do to this kid? He's a different child." It comes from repairing the gut. So that's really important. And last but not leastly, is diet. Now, this is one of the most difficult things that must be done, especially for children with autism. And the problem is children with autism have a problem with texture, and especially with foods. So it's a really difficult task for parents. You know, and I used to be, I was humbled once I had my first child, because I used to be like, well, you know, about time that the parents step up here, and, you know, you get humbled in life. And when I had my, Serafina came along. When she was two, she was eating broccoli rabe, zucchini, all good pro. You know, now, what do you want? Chicken fingers and french fries. You're like, come on, kid, you're killing me here. So, but changing the diet, and there's two videos that I saw. One was incredible. They take it looks like a child's swimming pool, and in the middle is an island, like a little bucket sticking up, and they drop a rat who's been fed normal, whole food diet, the right foods. And the thing swims, and it finds the island, and it crawls to safety. Then they take another rat, and they feed it a standard American diet, and loaded with preservatives, food dyes, processed simple sugars, high fructose corn syrup, all the crap that we feed our kids. They can't find the island. They swim until they drown. It's wild. I watch this video, and the researchers are doing this. It doesn't happen. It happens every time. And they say that the brains are, they use this term, the brains have become demented, and they're permanently suffering brain damage from that poor diet. Now, again, those are strong words, but that's how powerful it is. And the other video I saw was Mark Hyman had on Mark Hyman was on Joe Rogan, and he talked about a juvenile detention center where they changed the diet to a whole food diet. And within 3 months, 70% of the violence dropped in this juvenile center from just changing the food. So we know that the diet has a massive, massive effect on the children. So by removing those foods and giving them the whole food diet, but again, you watch what these kids eat. So, we don't repair the brain, we don't repair the gut, and we feed them the wrong diet. And then our solution is Adderall, Ritalin. Go ahead.
16: I was going to say, it never changes, I mean, we heard all these great reports of removing, a lot of the stuff off the shelves of the supermarkets, but, where are we at in general? Where are we at? And what is it going to take long term to really get a turnaround in general? with all
17: those
16: stuff.
17: Those changes are incredible that RFK Jr. used to do.
16: Yeah.
17: Really. I mean, so, you know, like I said before, we've talked about it, we cannot separate the food industry and the healthcare industry anymore. I mean, you know, we've exhausted that to the end, where to think that one doesn't affect the other is just foolishness. And what we were feeding our children, again, I got a big eye opener once Serafina came along. You know, I was in my late 50s, and, you know, I hadn't been down a cereal aisle at a supermarket in 40 years, 50 years. So, I started reading the packaging on these breakfast cereals and, you know, and these snacks that we feed the kids. I'm like, oh my God. When there's a list of ingredients that's a paragraph, I mean, and you can't say half the words, I mean, that's not food. And that's one of the things that we never really tied this together, or we just ignored it, but we can no longer just ignore the impact that diet has on our children, especially if we're dealing with autism, ADHD, bipolar, anxiety, depression. All these things are dramatically changed when we change the diet. I mean, that rat video was crazy. I mean, I'm looking at it going, my energy, standard American diet and how it affects the brain. And, you know, last but not least, you know, it's a difficult thing for the children and of the parents of the diet. But if they do it, you have to win this battle. You have to, because, you know, if you don't, if you're feeding a Ferrari kerosene, it's not going to run right. But I get it. It's difficult. But you must win this one. There's a couple other things I didn't mention in general, but like there's something called the MTHFR gene defect. And we need B vitamins because of methylation. You've heard that term, methylated vitamins. Real simple. We need these things called methyl groups, and they're involved in all the enzymatic and chemical reactions in the human body. The problem is we can't make them. So we have these things called methyl donors. It's vitamin B12, methylcobalamin, and vitamin B9, which is folate. And the other problem is in a lot of these processed foods are fortified, and they're fortified with folic acid. That is a horrible, really bad thing for the human brain. It's artificial. It's not real. It does not exist in nature. But they fortify it because it's a artificial form of B9. When these children have problems with this MTHFR gene, they can't utilize B vitamins. The other problem is even if they don't have that problem and they're getting all this folic acid in the processed foods, folic acid binds to the receptor sites in the brain. So real folate can't do it. And of course the artificial substances binds much easier and quicker. So checking the MTHFR gene and making sure these children have methylated B9 and B12, really make a difference. But my point is, you know, there's so much we can do.
16: Yeah.
17: Most parents who have problems with children with these issues,
16: yep,
17: I'm sure anyone listening to this, they're like, I didn't know that. Or they heard a little bit. And you know, we put together a whole program for brain repair for children. And it would tell you, when the parents come in with this smile that, you know, like you just took the weight of the world off them because their child is now, personality has changed. You know, they're actually more communicative. They don't have that dead stare. It's so rewarding for me. But, you know, well, we can forget all that and just use Prozac, Adderall, Zoloft, Ritalin. We could do better than that. I mean, again, I'm not condemning the medication. Sometimes for children that have real bad problems, they really offered good
16: But the
17: comfort.
16: Quick fix is not always the fix, and that's the bottom line.
17: You know, it's not the fix. And again, we always seem to make it, you know, one or the other. No, sometimes we need both. Sometimes we, you know, medicine's a godsend, and it helps us through crisis. Yeah. But helping you through crisis and staying on that as the finalized treatment without trying to get the cause, well, there's so much more we can do. So
16: no question.
17: I would help parents or anyone who knows people suffering with this. Those four areas, if you do that, you're going to have a different child.
16: Doc, great job. Great having you off the break.
17: Thank you, my friend. So I heard what you said before about San Antonio and OKC beating each other up to the end. Oh. I agree. Hopefully they go a 7-game series. But, boy, I tell you, these Knicks victories, the way they march through the playoffs, I've never seen anything like it.
15: 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The best of recent interviews with your host, Jay Oliver. 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
18: 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My life was shattered. 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
27: 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Lara Trump, presidential daughter-in-law, just got back from Beijing. 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Plus, Rachel Campos Duffy and her America 250 book, a book that I have a chapter in. I mean, if you like reading at a third grade level, you're going to love Tuesday's show. Buckle up, Buttercup. We're back from the holiday weekend, ready to roll. 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
28: 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Nassau County, Suffolk County, all the news from our island in one place. 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
16: For 103.9 LI News Radio, I'm Jay Oliver. Long Island University to face Georgia in Athens. That'll be Friday, and that's going to kick off the 2026 NCAA baseball tournament. LIU finishing the regular season at 30-20, thus earning a playoff berth. They'll face the number 3 seed Georgia, who is hosting the regional tournament matchup. The game is set for Friday night at 7 o'clock. Fire crews did battle a blaze at a propane filling station in Belmore for several hours yesterday. Belmore fire on the scene first at the station just before 6 p.m. Fire can actually be seen shooting out of the roof of the facility. The Nassau County Fire Marshal's office said the cylinder that was leaking was more than 1,100 gallons and used to fill small propane tanks. 103.9 LI News Radio. I'm Jay Oliver.
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9: ABC News, I'm Chuck Sievertson. A fatal explosion at a pulp and paper mill in Longview, Washington today. A tank filled with a chemical used in the paper-making process ruptured, say fire officials. 10 people were taken to the hospital, some seriously injured.
0: Unknown number of fatalities at this moment. As you said, we have confirmed that there are fatalities, but the exact number is undetermined.
9: Fire Chief Scott Goldstein says the area is stabilized. A threat of a major explosion is gone at the military aircraft factory in Orange County, California. Crews have cooled down the damaged chemical tanks, say fire officials. But since there's still a chance of a leak or a smaller blast, not all evacuation orders are lifted. In a major snub to President Trump's efforts for the midterm elections, a proposed South Carolina congressional map that could have flipped a Democrat seat to Republicans has been killed by the Republican-controlled state Senate. President Trump says today's six-month physical exam went perfectly. This is ABC News.
28: From the LI News Radio Weather Center. For tonight, increasing clouds, overnight low around 63. For Wednesday, mostly cloudy skies, will stay dry with a high near 77. Wednesday night, slight chance of showers and thunderstorms before midnight. Then mostly cloudy skies, overnight with a low around 66. Thursday, some clouds, but mostly sunny with a high near 77. Thursday night, mostly clear skies, overnight low around 56. For Friday, some clouds, but mostly sunny and 76. From the LI News Weather Center, I'm Chris Keith.
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15: Welcome to LI in the PM, the best of recent interviews with your host, Jay Oliver. 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
16: It's a piece every week in The Hill. Fascinating piece. You got to check it out. In The Hill, as we say, very good morning. Coming off the Memorial Day weekend. Holland, how are you?
4: Very good, Jay. How about yourself?
16: I am doing well. Holland, the U.S. military conducted what it called self-defense strikes, targeting Iranian missile launch sites and boats around the Strait of Hormuz going into yesterday. And it comes amidst, of course, we're in a ceasefire, at least I think we are. And as Washington and Tehran are engaged in these negotiations to end the war, though top U.S. officials insist the military action will not derail the talks. Can you set us straight here? I mean, I thought a ceasefire, is that what it is? A ceasefire, what is it?
4: Jay, I have no idea. There's no strategy. There's no plan. We started this war when we didn't have to start the war. According to Trump, we had obliterated all of Iran's nuclear material. And we're going to be worse off after the war is over than we were before it started. But I make another point.
16: Yeah.
4: Everybody is worried about enriched uranium. I made this point once before.
16: And you said the plutonium. That's not being discussed. Yep.
4: And it's not been discussed. Why? I can't find an answer to that.
16: That's the question. I can't. You know, I've asked several people, and they're also, you know, kind of at a loss for words here when I bring it up. They don't really talk about it. They don't really know about it.
4: That defines our strategy. We don't have a strategy. What are we trying to do? And the fact is we didn't have a clue in advance when we should have. It was predictable that Iran was going to close the strait. It was predictable they were going to attack the Gulf. And I think that Benjamin Netanyahu, Israel's prime minister, told Trump a bill of goods saying, look, we're going to decapitate the leadership. We're going to kill the Ayatollah and all the generals, and they're going to quit. Well, they did. And here is a country without an army, well, without a navy and an air force, even though there is the Iranian Republican Guard Corps that does have a navy. But they don't have a real navy and air force anymore. And they're at least holding us to a standstill. Now, how do you explain the most powerful military in the world is incapable of carrying out the missions that the president wants and forcing Iran to surrender? And the fact is, as we should have learned in Vietnam and Afghanistan and Iraq, military force is only good in fighting battles. It is not sufficient in winning wars. That's why we haven't, and that's why, for the time being, diplomacy is our only answer. And unfortunately, if Jared Kushner and Steve Witkoff are our negotiators, you're dealing with a bunch of real estate brokers who have no idea about the big issues, and they cannot be smart enough to understand the whole issues in terms of the nuclear programs. And on the Iranian side, they've got guys who've been doing this for 20 years. So I'm not optimistic as to what.
16: Well, I'd like to be optimistic, but every time, you know, I see we're taking two forward, we're taking two back.
4: Absolutely.
16: You know, supposedly the agreement was they're giving up the dust, the capabilities of uranium enrichment, and then you hear from the foreign ministry over there saying, well, wait a minute now. What they're saying isn't exactly true. Again, even if they do agree, how do we know they can be trusted? And that really is the bottom line in all this stuff.
4: But what's interesting is that I take more seriously what the foreign ministry is saying than what Trump is saying, frankly, because Trump uses hyperbole, exaggerates.
16: Well, I don't know about that. I don't know about that if I can fully trust what the foreign ministry is saying over there.
4: I'm just saying that I believe that they're probably making a more accurate statement given the fact that Trump exaggerates everything. But you raise a critical point. And so unless we can bring in, as we did under the Joint Comprehensive Plan of Action, monitors from the Atomic Energy Agency or neutral parties, then any agreement is worthless. So there has to be complete surveillance and oversight. And if we don't get that, then as you say, a piece of paper is worthless.
16: Yeah, and thus, you know, you have some strikes. As we told you just a couple of minutes ago, folks, as far as, you know, what's going on here where the military conducted what it called these self-defense strikes targeting the Iranian missile launch sites and boats around the Strait of Hormuz, which has become a central, you know, discussion point. Do you believe the counter blockade that the U.S. initiated weeks and weeks ago, Holland, has been somewhat effective here?
4: Quite the opposite. It's been catastrophic. It's destroyed the global economy. You have people outside the United States are hugely suffering. And one of the reasons why Trump needs a negotiation is that his popularity is heading downward as gasoline and food prices continue to go up. That's why he needs a solution. At home, he's getting killed politically. And he must be very worried about the midterm elections, I would have thought, or certainly the Republicans are. But the fact of the matter is, you take a look around the world, countries are suffering because of this blockade. And while the United States is better off than virtually any of them, that does not improve our credibility, because who's being blamed for all this? Not the Iranians. In the eyes of virtually every person that looks at this, we started the war for no reason other than the fact that the Israelis forced us into it. That's the view that most people, non-American people, hold. And it's,
16: you believe that, though? Do you believe that? Yes, it was, and yes, that was my next talking point regarding Netanyahu. You had mentioned the decapitation and everything else.
4: Absolutely.
16: You know, maybe not the most correct of information. Do you believe the U.S. is getting their most intelligence from Israel at this point in time? I mean, was that really the starting point, February the 28th, Paul?
4: Well, I think it goes back further. I think that Mossad had a really good game plan here, and that they helped to provoke a lot of the protests in January. Then, as you probably know, Netanyahu made a secret visit here in mid-February to tell the president, and that he had his head of Mossad, David Bernea, on BTC saying, look, we know that the Iranian leadership, including the Ayatollah and all the generals and so forth, are going to be at point A at a particular time. And if we wipe them out and decapitate them, then Iran will have to give up. And I think, given the fact that we had done well in Venezuela, having seized Maduro, I think Trump said, no, this is very appealing. And he probably put it through some of his people. But quite frankly, when we had Tulsi Gabbard, who just quit as head of the National Intelligence System, I have no faith in her and in the political appointees. And if everybody said, sure, Mr. President, what a good idea. I'm overly simplifying, but that's why we went ahead with the strike. And look, what proves my point, Jay, if we thought there were going to be any repercussions, we would have been prepared for the Strait of Hormuz to be closed. We would have been prepared for the attacks on the Gulf states. We weren't. So that, to me, logically, at least, or intuitively, suggests that we thought once we struck and killed all the leadership, it would be a new team in town, and that did not happen.
16: So you're basically stating a complete miscalculation.
4: Entirely.
16: As far as the U.S. was concerned, listen, February 28th, we all heard the numbers, you know, 2-3 weeks, that type of thing. It certainly hasn't gone that way as we get here into late May. Yeah, go ahead.
4: I think, Jay, when we do a careful analysis of what happened, and the fact that the American military was able to destroy the Navy and the Air Force will be counterbalanced by some of the things that we did not do, and this operation did not go as well as it has been portrayed publicly. We'll see. But in any event, we are now where we are, and the only way out of this is through some kind of a negotiation and diplomacy, period. And what we don't understand, there's another comment. A very, very senior person in the administration, actually in the military side, said, you know, when we killed off all the leadership, we killed off all our sources. So my guess is that we actually had direct insight into the leadership through some mechanism, and then they were killed off, so we lost sources of intelligence. I don't know that, but that's what I surmised from the comment. But in any event, this is a disastrous situation. You know, the notion of a ceasefire is much of a joke. Iran, I think, has the upper hand because the Americans are looking for a way out. And we don't realize, despite everything we said, I think the intelligence reports that now say that Iran still has 70% of its missile inventory intact probably is correct, because in many ways they were brilliant. They used all their drones to exhaust our inventories of very, very expensive, exquisite weapons that cost many, many millions of dollars. And quite frankly, we do not have the industrial base right now that can replace them in sufficient numbers. And yet they're still sitting there with their ballistic missile. And so from their perspective, they have achieved a great deal with very, very little.
16: Yeah. It's certainly, listen, you don't know which way to go on this every time.
4: I agree with you.
16: Every time, you know, we're making progress, you know, we're not. Then we hear about these defensive strikes. You know, then we hear the agreement of giving up the nuclear dust. Not particularly 100% true, according to the ministry, over in Iran. So, you know, the back and forth continues. And certainly, you know, the pressure mounts as far as the president is concerned, with midterm.

0: to use some advantage over the other side. In Europe, in the Battle of France in June of 1940, the British and French had far better qualitative and greater numbers of forces than the Germans. What did the Germans do? They cheated. They decided not to attack the Maginot Line. They went through Holland and Belgium that were undefended. They used the Blitzkrieg, and they outflanked all the defenses. That was asymmetric. There's nothing new here. And in terms of missiles using shock treatment, as the Russians are trying to do in Ukraine, does anybody not remember the V-1 and V-2 rockets that pummeled Britain during World War II? And so we over-exaggerate the meaning of asymmetric because war is asymmetric. And if you don't understand that, you don't know what you're doing. It's fought with different weapons, from the longbow to the missile. But the fact is, you want to win by trying to overcome your adversary, either by deceiving him or her, or by outsmarting them, or by taking advantage of their weaknesses and your strength. On December 7th, the Japanese knew that they couldn't win a long war against the United States, and they thought asymmetrically, if they took out the battleships at Pearl Harbor, we'd quit, and they hoped they would have had caught the carriers there as well. If they had caught the carriers and sunk them, we may be speaking Japanese today. But the fact is, that was their asymmetric approach, shocked the Americans into surrender. It didn't work. But this notion that somehow asymmetry is new to warfare is absolutely nuts. And it just reveals the ignorance and the shallowness of people who just do not have the time, perhaps, to understand the real nature of war and politics.
1: Let's start with Holland Ullman. A couple of minutes remain. What about these Abraham Accords, Holland? I mean, how key is it? And especially with the president challenging, you know, five or six of these nations that want to be a part of this peace deal to also join the Accords here, you know, normalizing relations and everything else with Israel. How key is this in your estimation?
0: Well, first, I give the administration great credit for the Abraham Accords. I think it was a great stroke. It was a great move forward. But look, now he wants Saudi Arabia and Qatar to join the Abraham Accords as Israel is attacking Iran and Israel was responsible for this war. I mean, the timing could not be worse. So if you were the Saudis, you're probably thinking, what is Trump thinking? This could not be a worse time. How can I possibly make a deal with the Israelis when they're responsible for the mess we're in? It just will not fly. So,
1: I can't lay that all on Israel, though. I mean, you can't, because we know the tentacles of Iran have stretched as far as, you know, the three H's with Hezbollah, Hamas, and the Houthi rebels. So how much weight is on Israel for this whole start?
0: I'm talking about from the perspective of the Saudis and the Qataris.
1: Okay.
0: Okay, entirely. This is what they're saying. How can you possibly expect?
1: Well, you got Egypt, Pakistan, who else? Turkey, Jordan as well there.
0: Yeah, of course. Of course. And the same thing applies to the Arab states. And so, you know, the timing is awful. And I think that Trump is doing two things that are contradictory. He's trying to force the Saudis to some agreement, which they are not going to make. At the same time, he's trying to negotiate with the Iranians. What he needs is the support of the Saudis and the Gulf states. And by forcing them to join the Abraham Accords, he's making them dig themselves into their position, making it harder for diplomacy to work. So what he's doing is hugely contradictory in a political sense, but you can understand from Trump's perspective, he probably thinks this is an opportunity, but he doesn't realize that what he is doing is making the situation in terms of diplomacy with Iran far worse, because he's alienating the Gulf states that he needs to make a deal not with Israel, but with Iran. But unfortunately, too many of Trump's policies have been highly contradictory and therefore self-defeating.
1: We'll see what happens. Interesting times. One final point here or question for you. Who do you believe more? The fact that Iran is willing to give up the nuclear dust, as Trump puts it, or in the fact of President Xi out of China stating, if you want my help, we'll be ready as far as that all-important Strait of Hormuz. Which do you put more weight in?
0: Neither. I don't think he said that whatsoever. And the fact is, at some stage, Iran is going to be able to enrich uranium to some level, probably 1 or 2 or 3%. That will happen over time. But the question

0: question is, what are we going to do in the interim? And are we going to be able to get successful oversight and inspection that is close enough to make sure that Iran does not build a weapon? That's on which everything rests. We could see this being kind of a follow-on to the Korean War. As you know, the Korean War is not over. There was a truce. And we could see a truce over time with which the United States is going to be stuck with deploying large number of forces in the Gulf, including naval forces, just to ensure that fighting does not start again. That is going to be a huge drain on our resources and on our people because, quite frankly, we don't have enough. Everything, most of our resources right now have gone to Central Command, and so we've drawn down every place else. And so if we're in a situation, as we were on the Korean Peninsula, where we still have many thousands of troops in the Gulf, that's going to be a huge strain on our military, and I'm not sure we can afford it, both in terms of budget and in terms of wear and tear on people.
1: Yeah. Ending that threat is tricky, I'll tell you that much, that nuclear possibility. But, you know, I guess the only saving grace here, Alan, that I see is to get those six Muslim nations involved. Get the Turks, Qataris, if they really want to be a part of it, in joining this alliance that will actually, you know, help themselves, you know, from, as far as securing something of a future for themselves. That's the only way I kind of see a way out of this whole thing.
0: And the timing is wrong. I will guarantee you that Turkey will never really have a reconciliation with Israel as long as the current president remains in place.
1: Erdogan, yeah.
0: If Erdogan is just, for a lot of reasons, you know, he reflects he's Arab. I should say he's Muslim, Islamic. The hostilities are just too great. I agree with you in principle, but right now the timing could not be worse. Let's resolve the Iranian thing and then move forward. But the fact of the matter is, Israel is being cast by the Islamic and Arab world as the villain, and we're the junior villain, and trying to make that thing work is, you know, trying to restore eggs after you've broken them. At this stage, it's just not going to work, and it's going to make, I think, matters worse, even though you make a very compelling point. At some stage, that's going to be important, and if we can do it, it would be great. I agree with you entirely, but yeah. Not now.
1: Dr. Holland Ullman, ladies and gentlemen, you got to read that column every week in The Hill. It is fascinating. Until next time, my friend, well done.
0: Okay, Jake, take care.
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3: 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I've been selling homes in Long Island for over 36 years with multiple locations throughout Long Island. I'm known as a top consultant to various industry venues, and I've been honored by RE/MAX International as one of the top agents in the country. 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
2: 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North Shore, South Shore, all the news from our island in one place. 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
1: For 103.9 LI News Radio, I'm Jay Oliver. Long Island University to face Georgia in Athens. That'll be Friday, and that's going to kick off the 2026 NCAA Baseball Tournament. LIU finishing the regular season at 30-20, thus earning a playoff berth. They'll face the number 3 seed Georgia, who is hosting the regional tournament matchup. The game is set for Friday night at 7 o'clock. Fire crews did battle a blaze at a propane filling station in Belmore for several hours yesterday. Belmore Fire on the scene first at the station just before 6 p.m. Fire can actually be seen shooting out of the roof of the facility. The Nass County Fire Marshal's office said the cylinder that was leaking was more than 1,100 gallons and used to fill small propane tanks. 103.9 LI News Radio. I'm Jay Oliver. 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For more info, go to lisvh.com.
6: ABC News, I'm Dave Packer. A deadly accident at a pulp and paper mill in Washington State. Reports of fatalities and multiple people injured, some in critical condition after a tank with caustic chemicals ruptured. Cowlitz Fire Rescue Chief Scott Goldstein.
7: This is white liquor. It is a chemical mixture of sodium hydroxide, sodium sulfide, and disodium carbonate that is used in the paper making process.
6: In Orange County, California, officials say the threat of a major explosion from a damaged chemical tank is averted, a crack relieving internal pressure. In Alabama, a 3-judge panel unanimously blocking Republicans from using their 2023 congressional map, saying it intentionally discriminates on the basis of race. And in South Carolina, state Senate rejecting President Trump's push to redraw the state's congressional districts in hopes that Republicans could gain an extra seat. This is ABC News.
8: From the LI News Radio Weather Center, for tonight, increasing clouds, overnight low around 63. For Wednesday, mostly cloudy skies, will stay dry with a high near 77. Wednesday night, slight chance of showers and thunderstorms before midnight. Then mostly cloudy skies overnight with a low around 66. Thursday, some clouds, but mostly sunny with a high near 77. Thursday night, mostly clear skies. Overnight, low around 56. For Friday, some clouds, but mostly sunny and 76. From the LI News Weather Center, I'm Chris Keith.
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